0: some big, impossible goal that you can never reach. You got to have a series of smaller goals that you can accomplish and get the reward and move on to the next one. And this is what I've done. My goal now, I want to be the all-being master of time, space, and dimension. Then I want to go to Europe. Some people don't like me because I'm an individual. Pardonnez-moi!
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2: What's happening? All last week, there's like an expose about a bicyclist. Who cares about Lance Armstrong? And by the way, I would need to be on a briefcase full of drugs to enjoy a bicycle race. I turn on the TV, there's an expose about this girl who's addicted to cheesy potatoes. Everybody's addicted to cheesy potatoes. It's on TLC. It's like part of like, there's another show they have called My Strange Addiction. Have you seen this one? Where people who are like, pretend they're addicted to things that are not addictions. Like this girl's like, I can't stop eating toilet paper. And this other girl's like, well, I can't stop eating dryer sheets. A good place to sneak in dryer sheets is the movie theater. I'm like, it's not illegal to eat dryer sheets. Ma'am, you can just walk on in with those. And then the best one I saw was this woman. Her name was Charmisa. And you know her parents meant to call her Charisma. But they spelled it wrong. So now she's just going with Charmisa. She's addicted to eating her couch. So her roommates leave, she gets on the floor, she opens up the couch. And all the time TLC's making it sound like this is, you know, like these are dangerous addictions that should not be attempted at home. She's eating her couch. Charmisa has been addicted to cushion for over 3 years. Over the course of her addiction, she's eaten 29 chairs, a bunk bed, and a settee. I would rather be living under a bridge with a part-time job as a sign holder than be addicted to eating the couch. And then she's this other girl on the show, she's like addicted to sleeping with her blow dryer on in between her legs. I tried it. I just had to know. I mean, it was a nice sensation, but I don't think I would let it tear apart my marriage. I've been putting tassels on stuff. I have one on my lighter. I just put one on my rape whistle. Shh. That is not going to save me, is it? Gonna do is just make some cheerleaders stop what they're doing. Start over.
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4: I got a dog recently, everybody, and you can't appreciate how awesome a dog is as a kid. You can only do it as an adult. As a kid, there's like no frame of reference. It's like you're a kid. Your whole life is awesome. It's awesome, right? You ever think about being a kid? You had no money, you had no ID, no cell phone, no nothing. No keys to the house. You just ran outside into the woods. You weren't scared of nothing. I challenge you to do that as an adult. All your ID, all your credit card, just run out of the house, no phone. Turn the corner where you can't see your house and not have a full-on panic attack like, oh my God, what if something happens to me? I'll get locked up, no one will know who I am. What if I twist my ankle? Your whole life is awesome as a kid, right? You show up, no money, you just get stuff, grilled cheese, movie tickets, right? Why wouldn't a dog be awesome? Everything is awesome. It's not till you're an adult that you appreciate it, right? Your dreams start dying, somebody cheats on you, right? You know, and then you come home, that dog's looking at you like, dude, you're awesome. It's like, no, dude, you are awesome. Oh, it's the greatest thing ever. Absolutely, it's unreal. My poor girlfriend. She's sitting there going, Christ, you love the dog more than you love me. It's like, well, sweetie, you're not at the back door shaking your ass every time I come home. It's really a tough, no matter what time, 4 a.m. drunk. Woo!
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5: I like bank machines, though, because I took 5 years of Spanish, all intro, And now I know enough Spanish to be able to use the bank machines in Spanish. Do you ever try that? You ever try the other languages on the bank machine, like hoping that you'll get extra money? Like, good for you. I like to try all the languages. New York, we have so many different languages on them. I've seen like up to 7 languages on a bank machine. I saw English, Spanish, French, Chinese, Japanese, Hebrew, Russian, slang. Yeah, slang, uptown. I saw it. I was like, cool, I'll play. So I tried it, I hit it, and it said, yo, son, you want some mad loot? Press word here. I'm so white, and it's funny because my friends, all my friends are black. I think they're my friends. Sometimes I'm not sure, though, because sometimes I think they're trying to trick me because they'll take me to these cool, like, hip downtown clubs, and I'll try to fit in, but I can't because there's dancing. So I'm like, just don't dance. Nobody's going to know how white you are. And I'm like the only white guy there. I'm like, don't do it. Don't do it. And I'll stand in the corner. I'm like, don't. But the combination of hip-hop and alcohol channels through me. And I can't control myself. It'll be like, bish, bish, bish. I'm like, no. Oh, no. And the next thing I know, I'm in the middle of the dance floor doing the Thriller dance. I'm like... There's like a needle that goes off the record, like, all right, who brought the white guy? And I'm like, who let the dogs out?
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3: That'd be cool if you could eat a good food with a bad food, and the good food would cover for the bad food when it got to your stomach. Like, you could eat a carrot with an onion ring, then they would travel down to your stomach, then they would get there, then the carrot would say, it's cool, he's with me. So my friend said to me, he said, I think the weather's trippy. And I said, no, man, it's not the weather that's trippy. Perhaps it is the way that we perceive it that is indeed trippy. Then I thought, man, I should have just said, yeah. That's all right. I saw this guy driving a car. He either worked for Domino's or he was borrowing the car. I knew that. I opened up a yogurt. Underneath the lid, it said, please try again, because they're having a contest I was unaware of. But I thought I might have opened the yogurt wrong. Or maybe Yoplait was trying to inspire me. Come on, Mitchell, don't give up. Please try again. A message of inspiration from your friends at Yoplait. Fruit on the bottom, hope on top.
6: Point I'm making is we just pay a price for technology. That's what I'm trying to say in a roundabout way. I like to give a lot of examples. But everything you do, you know, it's everything. Nothing is by bare hands. We don't use our hands anymore. Nothing's tactile anymore. Nothing. You don't use your muscle for anything. Back in the day, you didn't have supermarkets. That pail of milk? Do some sexy things with the pail of milk. Do some disgusting things with the pail of milk. No, we had the internet, but that's not what I'm talking about here, right? No, but you with a pail of milk, forget it. You know what you do with that? You can make butter. Yeah. You go up to your girl, you'd be like, I'll be right back, honey. I'm going to go make some butter. What? Gotta get your hips in it, otherwise your core gets too sore. Love churning butter, always feel like a dairy magician after I'm done. You know what I mean? What was milk is now butter. So I like to reward myself. I'll just give myself a reward. I'll just knife a hand, reach in, grab myself a liberal handful. I mean a liberal handful. I'll give myself a raw butter bath. Oh, let me tell you something right now. You want to spice up your love, you want to spice up your love life? I don't care. You've been married 25 years. Your girl comes in, sees you giving yourself a butter bath. Everything stops. Okay, I don't care how liberated, how educated. It's very hard to put that in the context. That just taps right into the DNA. They just walk in, the purse drops. They're just like, "What are you doing in my living room?" Nothing. Just giving myself a butter bath. That's all. That ain't illegal, is it? I mean, you ain't the butter police, are you? Butter police? Oh, yeah. She is the butter police. She better slap them cuffs on real tight. Because I guarantee my wrist will be all kinds of buttery. Yeah, and I might just slip out them cuffs. No butter baths if you're hairy, please. It's disgusting. I gotta just say that. Don't they? Hey, you know, guys, he said no. That's disgusting. Shave it. Otherwise, flies. It's gross. Peach juice. Butterflies. Butter. Flies. I invented that. That's my poem.
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23: And where are we going that there won't be food when we get there? There's food everywhere. We've got an abundance of food. We've got all-you-can-eat places. We don't need to be eating all we can eat. We're not bears. We're not hibernating. We'll be back tomorrow night to eat the same amount of stuff. And only in the darkness of a movie theater do we not feel guilty about eating a 3-pound box of snow caps. We stock up on popcorn and candy like we're crossing the Sierras, don't we? You have any venison or hardtack or anything like that? All right, I'll have a couple of soft pretzels, a hot dog, milk duds, jujubes. Is that the largest popcorn in that bucket? You don't have a barrel or anything like that? No. You have a donkey or a pack mule or anything? Oh, and a Diet Coke. And something about the darkness, we just lose all of our inhibitions in the darkness. Is the popcorn really that delicious we must shovel handfuls of it into our mouth? Then you have these people in the movie theater that talk the whole time during the movie. You ever go with somebody like that to a movie, but you don't realize till you get there you're with somebody like that? Brand new movie, first day it's opened, you're there together, and the entire time they're sitting there, where's she going? Why'd he do that? Is he mad at her? I don't know. Let's watch and find out together, shall we? You know who you are. You're denying it right now. I do not do that. Why is she saying that? What's she gonna say next? Then you have these people sitting behind you. They have that nervous foot that just vibrates the whole time, and it finds its way to the back of your chair, or they cross and uncross their legs and kick the back of your chair, and you want to turn around and say, please stop it. But you don't. This is how we try to get that point across. Or you have these people, if you have the rocking chair seats, they need to use your seat back as leverage to get up out of their seat behind you. You just go flying back for a second there. Feel like you're going to get catapulted out of there for a second. No acknowledgement, no I'm sorry, no nothing. They're just walking away with chunks of your weave in their hand. I wouldn't mind hearing a few more please and thank yous. That wouldn't hurt anybody, would it?
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0: I was telling that story one evening and someone from the back of the room yelled out, I have AIDS! I don't know if you've ever heard a comedy show come to a screeching halt before, but that is how you make it happen. I said, hey, did you get your AIDS from being born? And he said, no. How about a blood transfusion? No. Well, then it's your fault. I mean, that's a harsh reality, but a reality indeed. You can't get mad at me because you got AIDS, right? Because what do you mean it's my fault? Well, you had sex and you lost. Some people feel that way about their children. I don't, but we've all seen them in public. Get your ass over here now. It's like, that looks like a symptom. I started thinking maybe that's why kids and AIDS is only one letter away from each other. Maybe kids used to be considered an STD. What happened to you? He stuck that in there. I got sick. I got fat. It fell out of and ate over 18 years. Put it in the book. Sounds like something. Put it in the book. Does it burn? Every damn day. Every day. Yeah, put it by the bad ones. That sounds like a bad one. When it burns, it's bad. That's how we remember that. When it burns, it's bad.
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4: Hello, sir. How are you? Are you escorting her? He's with you, the large man, your son. So it's a family night. It's nice you bring mom to a show like this. Afterwards, a couple of beers, go see a stripper. It's a full night. What are you doing with the apple? Don't ask. I guess we're here in this place for you. Basically, You eat cheese, sausage. What else do you eat that doesn't block your colon? It's like, go on. We eat a lot of sausage here and cheese that just backs you up like the Michelin man. Oh, don't you know that stuff right there I can't crap? I passed an entire cheese log the other day. Nuts and all, the damn thing just went right through me. I have to drink this because your river's not drinkable anymore. Cryptosporidium, that's what you have here, isn't it? What is that? Even Superman's going, I'm not going in. I can't go in the lake. It has cryptosporidium. Whatever it is, it's not acceptable. Even the fish are going, kill me. I guess you've been named now the lesbian capital of USA, which is... All the sisters in comfortable shoes are going, mm-hmm. What drew you here? Was it the Harley Davidson or the Kotex factory? What was it? What brought you? So maybe tonight we could raise some money to help your state budget. I guess you're a little bankrupt right now. It's okay. You're selling off your state planes, which I didn't know you had that many. You have 27 planes. You're selling off 23 of them at $1.5 million. For 23 planes, I'm a little afraid of that bargain. Check for a rubber band, because nothing's that cheap. All right, this is from the Milwaukee Air Force. Come on.
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22: Homosexuality occurs in the animal kingdom as well as human society. And this is, I swear... This is an absolutely real book. It's Biological Exuberance, Animal Homosexuality and Natural Diversity by Bruce Bagamil. And it explains the whole theory. I just want to read it. There's reviews here. The evidence is compelling, and it seems there is virtually no species which does not have its gay communities. And there's illustrations by John Megahan, and I want to show you some of those because they're quite incredible. Can we have the first slide, please? A male squirrel monkey, right, performing a display towards another male. So this one, he's going, "What do you think of that?" And that one's going, "What?" Oh, last one. Can we have one more? Oh, good. Okay. Courtship. I swear this is real. I swear. Courtship and sexual activity between female long-eared hedgehogs. Lezogs. Oh. Well, there it is. I will say one thing about these. They're not photographs. That's not proof, is it? Someone just drew them. He must have gone to a publisher and went, written a brilliant book. All animals are gay. They're what? Yeah. Wow, that's amazing. You got pictures? Yeah. Brilliant. Can I see them? Tomorrow?
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5: I'm tired of assumed racism as a white man. I'm tired of other white people coming up to me, assuming I'm racist and telling me racist jokes. It's bothersome. Here's what I do if you're a white person in here tonight. I see a few of you. Here's what I use when someone tells me a racist joke now. I act like they are giving me factual information. Because a stupid hillbilly isn't smart enough to explain comedy. So when he or she tries to explain the inner workings of a joke, their head will explode. Here's an example. Last year, right after the election, I was in Illinois. After a show, a guy came up to me and he said, "Hey, you know, now that there's a black president, racism is dead. Did you hear the one about..." I'm like, whoa, time out. You're going to proclaim the death of racism and then immediately launch into a racist joke. You're like racism Jesus and you didn't even wait 3 days. What? This is good. This is the joke he told me. He said, "They took down the Statue of Liberty and they've replaced it with Aunt Jemima and a chicken wing." And I go, "Why would they do that? Where did they find a bottle of syrup that big?" And he's like, "Well, boom," and his head exploded. And confetti flew down all around us.
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25: Funniest comedians doing some intelligent comedy. Bunny Foo-Foo's a thinking man's joke. Use your brain, you know? Right up here. Oh, ow. Ow. I always forget, point, don't poke.
26: I have said that myself.
27: For those of you who are football fans, every Sunday during football season, I work on a show called Fox NFL Sunday with Terry Bradshaw, which is a dream come true for him. And Terry Bradshaw, Howie Long, Jimmy Johnson. Every week it's like being on American Idol and Terry thinks he's Simon Cowell. Because we'll do a sketch. He'll be like, "Not funny, Frank, not funny." After the show, he's always like, "Very funny, Frank, very funny." I'm like, "Why can't you say that while I'm on TV?" "Well, Howie hasn't explained the joke to me at that point." I wish I were joking about some of this stuff. You guys hear about the commercial Terry Bradshaw turned down? Neither have I. told Terry that. He took it much better than you guys. Hey, Frank, I'd sell mud if I knew how to make it. Isn't it just dirt and water? Frank, are you a wizard? How do you know how to make a potion? Are you Henry Potter? Terry thinks I'm his own personal entertainment, too. We were at the Super Bowl a couple years ago. And Terry's like, I'm sitting there eating some chicken wings. Like, Terry's like, hey, Frank, what would President Bush say eating those chicken wings? I'm like, I have no idea. All of a sudden, I feel this giant hand on me. You better do it. I look up, like, whatever you want, Mr. Long. So I'm sitting there. I'm just like, these wings are good. They're from Buffalo. Now, that was funny, Frank. Funny stuff. Come here and shine my head. One time we were doing this photo shoot, and Terry, you can't tell if Terry's messing with you or if he's actually that stupid. I mean, it's so weird because we're standing there, Frank, this is taking forever. This is taking longer than it took Picasso to paint the Sistine Chapel. I don't think that was Picasso, dude. Oh, I'm sorry, Leonardo DiCaprio. I picked the wrong Ninja Turtle, Frank.
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8: This time of year is a time, I remember I went on the worst date I ever went on. And I went to a movie. And I just want to tell you guys right now, don't go to a movie on a date. It's not a good date. You're not interacting with each other. It's not a fun time, you know? And I'm the worst at a movie. I count bullets. I'm that guy. You know what I mean? It's a six shooter. I'm like, seven, eight. What's going on in here? I can't do it, and I'm too emotional. I went on this date, I was too emotional. Here, first of all, look, if you're gonna go on a date to a movie, fellas, be a man and pick the movie. Just, hey, we're gonna go see Transformers 12, let's go. And just go. Women are very supportive. They'll be in there like, yeah, oh, they transformed. Wow, they did it again. I get the title now. They're transforming. Yay. Oh, look, Optimus, Ultima, is he a Nissan? I'm not sure what he is. Is he a Chevy? And they don't care. And we're in there like, yeah! So you had a good time. You leave. You have a good time. No. Because you know what? Women will take you. Women like four types of movies, all right? Four. And they all get on my nerves. The first one is anytime you have to learn at a movie. I just want to have a good time. I don't want to hear Morgan Freeman doing voiceover. You know, because when you're with a chick, you got to pretend like you're into it.
9: We have to do something about these bees. Yeah.
8: Second type of movie, tearjerker. Tearjerker. I'm too emotional for a tearjerker. This is how a guy is supposed to cry in a movie. He's supposed to hold it back. Just... He's retarded. Ah! Then a single tear comes down our cheek and your girls turn to you and she goes, oh my God, you're so sensitive. Not this guy. Listen, I cry like I'm at a black funeral. Why? I love, Lord Jesus, why? You gotta turn to me and go, are you okay?
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11: I don't know. One thing Clinton did I didn't like. Raise taxes. Taxes all high. You know about taxes? You don't even pay taxes. They take tax. You get the check, money gone. That's not a payment. That's a jack. You get check jacked every week. Let me get this straight. They take money out your check every week. Then they want some more money in April. Why can't they just take the money they needed in the first place? Don't come to me all late like a crackhead.
12: I need a little bit more money. The Pentagon need a paint job.
11: Uncle Sam's on the pipe. City tax, state tax, Social Security tax. You'll get the money till you're 65. 65. Meanwhile, the average black man dies at 54. Black people should get Social Security at 29. Black people don't live that long. Hypertension, high blood pressure, NYPD. Like the fire department. My house ain't burning. Keep the sprinklers on 24 hours a day. Got a nice, moist house. I don't got no kids. Why am I paying school tax? I know some of y'all got kids. I don't care how dumb your children are. I don't care if your kids in the 10th grade with coloring books. I wear condoms for a reason. I'm trying to save a little dough.
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0: I wasn't using my wine voice. I wasn't.
3: Don't bring.
2: Can you reach
0: I know the melody. Yes.
4: I'm a woman.
0: I know the melody. Fine, if you don't mind.
4: Reach up for those high parts, okay?
0: Okay. Clear. All right. I know.
5: If you keep hopping and jiggling around like that.
0: Well, I'm not going to do that on the day that I do it. I'm just doing it now. It helps me get into the meaning and the rhythm of the song.
2: They're shooting now. He's saying for right now. Can you do that?
0: Oh, he's shooting right now.
2: Can you sing the lyrics?
0: Yes, I can sing the lyrics and look at the camera. Just.
1: I'm a woman. Do you understand that?
0: I understand.
4: She's done this.
0: All right, could you let me start it again? I'll start. Just start it again, all right? Just
4: you want a lower key, those high notes?
0: No, I don't need a lower key. Just start it again, all right? Just start it!
4: Two!
5: Keep her eyes on the red lights.
1: Do it.
2: I thought she could hack it, but it looks like she's having a tantrum.
0: I am not having a tantrum. I can do it if you let me do it the way that I want to do it.
5: Then he'll do the song.
0: Why don't you let me do the way I want
1: to
0: do it? If I want to do
1: it, I won't.
0: You don't understand. I'm a woman. I'm human. I don't feel good.
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8: So I was in Whole Foods the other day, and you know how Whole Foods has its own line of eco-friendly, planet-friendly products, 365, and I was in the houseware section, and next to their products is another product that's even echoier and friendlier than that stuff, with the worst name I've ever heard for a company, and it's called If You Care. I don't need to be made to feel guilty. I mean, I'm already in Whole Foods. I'm already there doing that. I didn't know it was possible for an inanimate object to be Jewish, but apparently, the logo should just be a disappointed rabbi, you know? Have to get it, but you know, if you can, you'd get it. But you don't care, so that's fine. No, it's all right. No, God forbid you spend an extra 17 cents to help the planet and save, you know, your children and your children's children. No, you go and save the 17 cents. I'm sure you'll spend it on something very, very important. Okay, no, I don't. You don't have to get it. Just if you can, you'd get it, but you don't, so that's it. I mean, you know, I can't make you get it. It's not Nazi Germany, you know, not yet with that attitude. But...
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9: But my parents, like, they would let me watch like the weirdest stuff. Like when I was eight, I swear I was eight. I went to the video store with my dad, and he let me rent The Elephant Man. I thought it was a superhero movie. You know, like Batman, Iron Man, Elephant Man. He has the strength of 20 men. No, he doesn't. He has the sadness of 20 men. Do you guys know that movie? The guy with the face? And they're trying to get the girl to kiss him, and he's like, I'm not an animal. Devastating. I was eight. That movie took something from me. Like, I'm sure I lost the ability to smell rain during that movie. I turned to my mom, and I was like, thank God movies are fake, huh? And she's like, actually, no, this one is real. That is an actual disease anybody could get at any time. Good night. I think that's, like, I like horror movies now. Like, I saw this one, Freddy versus Jason. Do you guys know that one? It's pretty awesome. Oh, the director is here. I just sit there, Freddy sitting there. It's good. But it's, you know, it's Freddy from Nightmare on Elm Street versus Jason from Friday the 13th. Like, why did it take us so long to put them in the same room? They're not

0: going to get along. Alpha male, there's going to be a battle. It's not like they played Uno, you know, because Freddy can't hold cards. And Jason cheats at Monopoly. He's just a monster, you know. It's a fun movie, but there's a part in it where Freddy has to choose between killing a white girl and killing a black girl. And Freddy goes, "Oh, sweet, dark meat." Yeah. And then he goes after the black girl, which is not surprising, given what he's just said. But there was like a groan from the audience in the theater when I watched it. Like, people were disappointed in Freddy Krueger. Like, we're fine with you murdering children with your needle gloves. But racism? Not up in here.
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2: I spend a lot of time traveling, spend a lot of time in hotels, and as a result of it, I watch a lot of TV. And I think the saddest commercial out there has to be the SPCA Sarah McLachlan ad. Seen it? Can I tell you a secret about this commercial? It knows when you're alone. Do you ever notice it only comes on when you're by yourself, maybe you're drunk, you're vulnerable, right? And what's crazy is at first, yes, you are sad for the animals, but the longer you watch it, the longer your sadness kind of begins to turn on you, and by the end of it, somehow you just feel really bad for yourself. You're sitting there like, oh my God, the cat doesn't have a face. I don't know. I feel so bad for him, and I feel so bad for his cat family, and I feel so bad for me. Okay, what am I gonna do? What should I do? I should get a cat. So you get a cat. But because he's from the SPCA, like, let's be honest, he's all like an autistic. Goes through your stuff. He only eats the buttons off your good sweaters. You're like, how did you know to go for the good sweaters? Why didn't you go for the crappy sweaters? Why do you have such exquisite taste? Gotta get rid of him because he's ruining everything. But what do? You can't kill him because that's insane, I guess. But you gotta get rid of him. So what do? I'm gonna tell you. You put Kitty in the car. You drive him to a neighborhood he doesn't know. You let him out of the car. Don't worry, the SPCA will find that cat. I don't know if you've noticed, they're in the business of secondhand cattery. They find the cat, they clean him off, they update his resume. He gets a job managing like a Chipotle. He's fine, all right?
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4: The farmer went to New York for the first time on a visit. And never been to New York before. And after checking in the hotel, he called room service. He said, "Hey, would you send me a pole, a violin, and a redhead?" Room service clerk said, "Send you a pole, a violin, and a redhead?" He said, "That's a strange request." He said, "What you want that for?" The farmer said, "Well, I ain't never been to New York before, and I don't know if I'm going to whittle, fiddle, or diddle." This is a fella's wife couldn't sleep too good at night, so doctor suggested that maybe the sound of a canary singing would help her go to sleep. So this guy went down to the pet shop and got a canary and brought it home, put it in a cage, fed it nice water. At night, bird started singing. It's beautiful singing. The wife dozed off, went to sleep for the first time in over 7 weeks. First time she really slept sound in 7 weeks, this canary was singing. This guy got up and looked at the canary, and he noticed he was so happy that the canary had sung his wife to sleep. He wanted to do something. He picked the canary up and noticed he had one leg. And this guy got the canary, gathered up, and put him in a cage and rushed back to the pet store. He said, "Look here, man, this canary got one leg." The guy said, "Well, what you want, a singer or a dancer?" It's funny how people are. I see you laying out by the pools trying to get this brown. I'm in the room with the shade down. My name is Fox, F-O-F-O-X-X, and I don't belong to no group. Every time people see X, they think he's Muslim. I don't join no group, especially those that don't eat pork. There's some pork eaters going to heaven, too.
5: That's right. What did the hog ever do to you? If it don't be for the hog, we'd be swimming in slop tonight. Some people won't eat a pig snoot because they look at it as a snoot. But I don't. I just say, oh, there's two holes in the meat. I see you laughing in your hand. I noticed everybody. I wanted to be a politician, but I just couldn't take stuff from folks. I wanted to be president. I dreamed of it as a youngster. I could see it. Red Fox, president of the United States, sitting there in the Black House. Don't laugh. When you're president, you can paint like you want to.
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6: So addicted to technology. It's like, I hate myself for it. Anybody else yell at their computer so much you're worried your neighbors think you're an abusive husband? Damn dumb bitch! Do what I told you to do, you moron! I'm gonna punch you in the face! Here's the other thing I hate about technology is it's just, like, the internet's to blame for this, right? Now that they have to put 24 hours of news everywhere all the time, they have to sensationalize everything, and words don't mean anything anymore. It's all just a bait and switch because they gotta get your attention. It's ridiculous. I saw this headline once on a link on the internet. It said, Billy Joe Armstrong from Green Day has a profane meltdown on stage. We have the video. Yeah, I was excited when I read that. And oh my God, my fantasy kicked in. Like, what does a profane meltdown look like? What is this gonna look? I was so excited. I click on it. This is what it is. Billy Joe smashes his guitar and walks off stage. That's the meltdown. Really? Because I thought that's what rock and roll looked like. I thought that's how it was supposed to look. Good thing they didn't have the internet back in the 60s, because every day, guys, Pete Townsend had another meltdown tonight. It's very sad. He and Jimi Hendrix are just coming unglued. That's not sensational. That's not awesomely, like, newsworthy stuff. This is sensational. Back in 1988, before the internet was what it is now, Sean Connery told Barbara Walters on national television, "I punched my wife in the face." And even stone-faced Barbara Walters was like, "What did you just say?" "You heard me. Punch the bitch in the face when she gets lippy."
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7: I'm not here to celebrate porn. I'm here to, I use it occasionally. But that's the way I want to frame it. I can't believe how much porn there is. Do you ever really sit and think just about how much porn there is? Like, when did that happen? How did life become so glorious that there's that much porn in the world? Could you imagine, if I were a 15-year-old boy in the culture we live in now, my head would explode. I would never leave my bedroom. Could you imagine? You would just be like a monkey. I'm 49. Do you know how hard it was to find porn when I was like 14, 15? I mean, you had to know a kid who had a weird brother or a dad with a stash, and then you'd have to keep lookout in front of a bedroom while he rifled through a mattress, you know? Or you had to find one page of a magazine under a bridge somewhere with your friends. You all stand there looking at it like, oh man, that's how it works. I got a funny feeling in my pants. And then you like go back there every day for a month to see if the rest of the magazine showed up. You know, as if there were porn trolls out distributing it at night. Put more filth out for the children. They must learn somewhere. Come, more bridges, sunrise is soon. It was hard to find, man. And I think some computers come with porn on them now. This is like a warning. I don't celebrate porn. You know, I use it. I just think you got to be careful. You don't want to be too excited about porn. It's a drug and it's dangerous, and I'll establish that in the next few minutes. I mean, look, if you ever are excited to the point where you're about to watch porn and you go, yes, you're already in trouble. You're in trouble. You shouldn't be that excited about it. I think the moment that you decide to watch porn, you should probably be working on something else. you're alone in your office or your home office, and you're just like plugging away at something, and you have that moment where you're like, oh, I'm not going to finish this. This isn't my life. Why am I failing? That's when you should watch porn. Just don't watch too much, because you'll get porn brain. And it's like, it's a condition that I think I've diagnosed. Here's how you know if you have porn brain. If you ever detach from the porn long enough to have a real sexual experience, if you ever walk into a room with a person that you're with, that you're about to have sex with, and for a split second, when you walk into that situation, you think, where's the other guy?
8: Starbucks, you've taken something that's a normal, everyday occurrence for me, and you've made it very uncomfortable. Can't even order coffee anymore without being a gay experience. If you don't walk into Starbucks and order coffee black, what else are you going to do? Get Frappuccino! Frappuccino! I just want a coffee. I don't care if it has a smooth edginess and a floral design with a bitter aftertaste. I'm not going to get emotionally involved with it. It's a cup of coffee. I'm going to put cream and sugar in it. I'm going to drink it. I'm not kidding. I mean, I'm in there, and a guy in front of me, I swear to God, orders, I'll have a tropical passion fruit tea latte with soy milk, no sugar, some sugar-free vanilla, and a pump of almond. I'm going, that's the gayest drink I've ever heard. I turn around, they opened up another Starbucks right into the Starbucks. Those things just open up all over the place. You give directions. Go down 3 Starbucks, make a right, go up 2 Starbucks, make a left. And I'll be at the coffee bean next to the Starbucks. People say things like, come on, how come you never come over anymore? You only live 3 Starbucks away.

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3: I'd like to do a poem now that says a little bit about how I feel to be an American. It's called Most States. Most states do not end with the letter A. The only ones that do are Alabama, Georgia, Florida, Louisiana, Oklahoma, Arizona, California, Nevada, Alaska, Montana, Nebraska, South Dakota, North Dakota, Minnesota, Iowa, Indiana, Pennsylvania, North Carolina, South Carolina, West Virginia, East Virginia, and Missouri.
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5: This is the worst thing I've ever seen. I once saw a pregnant homeless lady. Okay, hold on, stop. Get the air go out of the room. The 30 or so of you who just went like, oh, that was actually the right reaction to have. The rest of you, you need to go to church, okay? And I'm Jewish, I don't up. When did God die? That's not supposed to happen. She was like 8 months pregnant too. She was gonna have it. Yeah. And if she had it, I'm assuming she was probably gonna eat it. Maybe, right? Maybe. I could see her probably eating it. It'd be for a mixture of nutrients and street cred. That's, by the way, that's the most street cred you could ever get in your life. There's no one you could beat up, no one you could kill that would instill fear in people more than that. You could be the biggest gangster on your block. I'm like, hey, I'm gonna walk on your side of the street. You see that lady? She ate her own baby. His first day of gym class, just crawl his way back into the womb of safety. He came out and realized, oh, my mom's homeless? No. Let's see if we can reset this game. Well, she's busy finishing off her half a Snickers she found in the garbage can. Because it's been a good Tuesday. And then when she gets good and hungry, she's like, oh yeah, I still got that baby snack coming.
2: George Carlin.
6: This is about you and me. You and me, little things. Little things we all know. Little things we all know about our bodies, but we never talk about. That's what interests me. These are practically universal experiences. Nobody mentions them. Little scab on the top of your head. Did you ever have that?
7: Sure you have.
6: Little scab, top of your head. Not a big red blood scab like you get when someone at work hits you in the head with a Stilson wrench. Just a little dry spot, a little scaly spot. You find it one day by accident when you're scratching your head. You come across it as if by good luck. Whoa! A scab! I love scabs. This is gonna be a lot of fun. I can't wait to pick off my scab and look at it. Oh boy, oh boy. Oh boy, oh boy. Oh boy, oh boy, oh boy, oh boy. I can't wait to pick off my scab and put it down on a contrasting material such as a black velvet tablecloth in order to see it in greater relief. Oh boy, oh boy. Oh, wait, wait, wait, wait, wait, wait, wait. It's not ready to come off yet. It's immature. It's still not ripe. It's not ready for plucking. I'll save this for Thursday. Thursday will be a good day. I only have a half a day of work on Thursday. I'll come home early. And then I'll watch the Montel Williams show. And then I'll pick off my scab. Oh boy, I can't wait to pick off my scab. This is gonna be a lot of fun. So you wait.
1: And you wait, and you wait, and you wait, and you wait. And you try not to knock it off by accident with a little plastic comb you bought in the vending machine at the Easy Living Motel. And now Thursday arrives, and it's harvest time. Harvest time on your head. Now it's time to go get this little bastard, but you want to go carefully. You want to pick the scab off evenly and carefully around the perimeter of the scab so that it lifts off all in one piece. You don't want it to break into pieces. Who needs a fragmented scab? Not me. I don't need parts that badly. I'm not that sick. What you really want, what you really must have,

0: Not me. I don't need parts that badly. I'm not that sick. What you really want. What you really must have.
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4: And we should open up the parameters of the music we listen to. You know, like, it really bothers me that the people in this country don't know about the incredible pop music coming out of the Middle East right now. Wake up in the morning, pick the sand out of your teeth. 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
4: Communication. Hardest thing in the world. You know, I can look at you guys, I can communicate to you all night, but one-on-one, I'm terrible. Just, there's certain things about communicating that really bother me. You know? Like whenever I meet somebody new, I say, "Hi, how are you?" Most of the time when people hear that, they'll say something like, "Good, and yourself?" Or, "Fine, thank you very much." But sometimes they like to surprise you. I've got no dream, man. I'm all dead inside. I'm sorry, wrong answer, but thank you for playing. And if I'm worried about something, I don't even want to leave my house anymore. Because I know there's five people waiting out there somewhere just to ask me that question. "Hey, Jim, how are you?" And I go, "Really good. Please look away." Danger, danger, danger. I should change the response or something, you know. "How am I? Gee, I don't know. Let me check." I'd like to do a few more tests. See, I think body language is the communication of the future. For instance, if you stand like this, it means, "Hey girls, I'm single and I have a curvature of the spine."
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6: I was in the high street the other day. There was a girl there with a clipboard. She said, "Could you spare a few minutes for cancer research?" I said, "All right, we're not going to get much done." You know that disclaimer they put at the end of films? You know the one that says the characters and the events in this film are purely fictitious? Any relation to real characters and events is purely coincidental. Yeah? Do they really need that on Lord of the Rings? Is anyone watching that thinking, "This is a brilliant documentary"? I might think about going to New Zealand on my holidays. But wait, no, I don't want it ruined by Saruman, he's Orc Army. Your hair. Well, I'm just saying. I like the Spice Girls as much as the next man, but... I can't help noticing you've got a tattoo on your... Well, it's your boob, isn't it, really? It sort of draws the eye. What is that exactly? It's a rose. And you're... As if boobs aren't fun enough as they are. She thought, "I'll tell you, I'll brighten these things up. No fella's going to like these." What do guys like? They like flowers, don't they? Yeah, I'll get a picture of a flower. Did you not think, what do you like? What kind of thing? You look like the sort of bloke that like cars and guns and tanks. Get a nice tattoo of a tank. Lovely. He could be, you know, and going, "Oh, is that a Sherman?" Because flowers, unless he's secretly gay, and I'll be honest, there's a lot of earrings and spiky hair. I remember before J-Lo, before the term ghetto booty, when we used to just call it a fat ass. Of course, J-Lo's had her bum insured for $10 million. Don't know if that covers contents.
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23: All right. You know what? I've talked about my life and good guys and bad guys, but one thing I am obsessed with is the archetype of the gay villain. It is my favorite thing in the world. That's why I wear my thin mustache and pointy beard, almost to consciously court the look of a gay villain, because I'm fascinated. This tells you, facial grooming, something must be afoul. Always the thin mustache is a common thing in that effeminate manner, you know? Like any Vincent Price movie, he's there and he's like, "Welcome to my chamber of secrets. This is my curious associate, Raoul. Our relationship need not be specified." "Raoul, fetch the murdering slippers." Or then, of course, all the Decepticons and Transformers, all of them, just screaming at each other like they're backstage at a drag show. "Megatron, shut up, Starscream!" That's the character's name. It couldn't be any more obvious what the message is. Starscream. "Why aren't we deceiving the Autobots? Can it, Power Bottom?" And Megatron sounds like a grand dame drag queen who's putting on her wig backstage. Like, "Watch and learn, or you'll never work at Club Cybertron again." "Am I on? Oh, yes. Hello, everyone. I'm a robot in disguise. As a tiny gun. Shut it, bitch." If he knew homophobia was based on gay robots, it might fall apart overnight, like a Transformer toy would.
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24: Sklar Brothers.
25: There's a set of twins we're fascinated by. They were born up in Canada years ago. Twin boys, identical twins. And then when they were getting circumcised, one of them had a botched circumcision.
26: Mutilated his genitalia.
25: By the way, enjoy the calamari.
26: Forgot to mention that.
25: I don't know why
26: we thought of that.
25: Just came to me right there. Anyway. What were we talking about? Mutilated genitalia. Parents did not know what to do. Meanwhile, there was this egomaniacal psychiatrist down at Johns Hopkins who was trying to prove his nurture over nature theory And he was like, just throw a dress on him, raise him as a girl, he'll never know the difference. Guess what? He did know the difference because he didn't feel comfortable in his own skin.
0: Had a horrible life.
25: They taunted him. They called him cave girl for 12 years. Finally, his parents sat him down and they said, you know what? Made a mistake. You're actually a boy. Then they fashioned a penis out of his inner thigh.
0: By the way, there are jokes.
25: There are jokes in this bit. Do not worry. It's not just they fashioned a penis out of his inner thigh. Thank you guys for the Smart Brothers. That's it. Fashioned a penis out of his inner thigh.
0: I love saying that.
25: Yeah, it's very biblical.
0: It is very almost, biblical.
25: Really. Fashioned in his own image. Yeah. Penis on his inner thigh. The brothers go on the talk show circuit, and everyone feels sorry for this guy. But Jason and I, understanding the true twin dynamic, both of us immediately felt worse for his twin brother.
0: Oh, yeah.
25: Because his twin brother can never complain about anything in front of that brother for the rest of his life. That's part of the joy of living, the simple joy of complaining about small things. Can you imagine that? Twin brother comes home, he's like, damn it.
0: What's wrong?
25: The line at the bank was so long.
0: Oh, you had to wait a long time at the bank.
25: Was it as long as I had to wait for them to fashion a penis out of my inner thigh?
0: Obviously.
25: Obviously, it was not that long.
0: Yeah, probably worse for you than it was for me.
25: Yeah.
0: Were they out of pens at the bank?
25: Yeah, they were out of pens.
0: Yeah, they were.
25: It's so inconvenient. Yeah. You know what else is inconvenient? When you're a boy and you're lactating in junior high school.
0: Okay.
25: That's also really inconvenient.
0: All right.
25: They're at a restaurant.
0: Shoot.
25: What's wrong?
0: Nothing.
25: No.
0: I'm happy with my sandwich.
25: I want
0: to
25: hear.
0: We don't need to talk
25: about
0: it.
25: I want to talk
0: about
25: it.
0: What did you order? Did you get a Cobb salad?
25: I always get a Cobb salad.
0: Dressing on the side.
25: I always get a dressing on the side.
0: Extra avocado.
25: I don't want to talk about this. I want to hear what you're going to complain about.
0: I ordered a turkey burger plain. They gave it to me with a pickle and an onion.
25: Right.
0: So you feel betrayed. Is what you're trying to say.
25: You know, they call me a girl
0: here
25: for 12 years.
0: Yeah. Here we go.
25: Here we go.
0: Yeah.
25: I ordered a pickle. They gave me an onion.
0: What is that?
25: You know exactly what I mean. You know exactly what I mean.
0: Can we get our check, please?
25: Yeah. I think about the weirdest thing we were ever asked about as twins was a friend of ours who was a comic, very funny comic. She one time asked us if we felt 9/11 more than most people because we're twins. And if we are being 100% honest here, I have to tell you that on 9/12/2001, there was a brief second where I was like, oh my God, are we next?
0: We could be next right now.
25: And then I called Ralph Sampson and Akeem Olajuwon. I was like, do not hang out together.
0: Do not, you guys.
25: They're going after twins. They're going after towers. Just email. Do it all on email.
0: Yeah.
25: Lay low. You can hang out with Drexler, but not each other.
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3: Joan Rivers.
4: Men are so shallow. You probably like nurses. Go on, spit it out. Little tramps. Cute. Nurses are single, vicious, good-looking girls. And the men love them. You probably like them, don't you? Little short skirt, the button undone, always leaning over the operating table. Let me help, let me help. Nurses walking around the hospital with those white, sexy shoes. Squeako, squeako, squeako. And the men love them, sure. Did you ever see a nurse speak to a man full of sex? Hi there, semi-private. Did you ever see a nurse speak to a woman very gentle? Nurse, please, I beg of you, the bedpan. Here, catch. You speak of desperate women. While I was having my baby, the woman in the next room to me died. Died. Yes, while the nurse was down the hall talking to a single man. Died. That woman died, and she was a visitor. Nurse is vicious. While I was having my baby, the nurse went over to my husband and said, Joan died, let's have a cup of coffee. They marry rich. You speak of vicious. While I was having my baby, the nurse short sheeted my bed. Delivery table. The delivery table. The nurse looked down at me, said, still think blondes have more fun? I couldn't believe it. Florence Nightingale's a tramp, right? Come on, you know that table 17. What did Florence Florence Nightingale do that was so terrific? She was single and she was desperate. So she followed the army from camp to camp to camp. For this, she got a medal, right? Well, my cousin Natalie also was single, also was desperate, also followed the army from camp to camp to camp. You know what my cousin Natalie got? A year in jail and 10 shots of penicillin.
22: 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You've come to the right place. 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
3: Cat Williams.
5: Married people, make some noise. Now, did you hear how depressing that sounded? Who would ever want to be married with two mothers clapping like that? Let's try it again. Married people, make some noise. Yes. I don't care how your marriage is. If you done found a mother to walk with you day in and day out, you got to be happy about that. One more time, married people, make some noise. Yes, yes, okay. Let's see what we're working with. Do we have any newlyweds at all? Newlyweds, what? Right there, is that? Stand up if you're newlyweds. So how long y'all been married? A month, oh.
6: I'm loving every minute of it. I don't know what took me so long.
5: Because you know, as black people, we'll go together for 36 years. Finally get married. You know, all the kids in college now, I'm gonna go on and do this. I'm going to make you my wife. That's beautiful for a month and a half. Let's find out where the veterans are. Do we have any veteran married couples who've been married more than 10, 15 years? What we got? What you got, ma'am? 20. Can anybody beat 20? What we got? Can we beat 20? 28, but you're so far back you don't count. Ashananaya, Shana Shanda. Should have bought your tickets early. I can barely see you. Them ogres outside by the fountain. 28! We had right here, we had 24. Where was 24 at? Where was 20? There it was. There, yeah, okay. Stand up, 24, so we can get a look at you. Go. Wait, wait. No, no, no. No? Oh, look at Kirk Franklin. Don't want to stand up with his wife. That ain't really his wife. He been married 24 years. She got a boyfriend. They can't even stand up. They sitting there like hostages now. What did you put your hand up for? I told you keep your thing. Hands down. 24, 28 years, just, damn, that's beautiful. Just day after day after day of the same mother, just every time you wake up, just you again. Why don't you go on a vacation or something? If you done found somebody to walk with you every day, see, month and a half, see, sometimes y'all still have arguments and disagreements, but at 24, 26, and 28, these mugs don't even talk to each other no more. Sometimes she just be looking at him, just look at this. He gonna smell that shirt. It smelled like yesterday. Sometimes he be looking at her like, she finna ask me, did this dress make her look fat? I oughta just go on and tell her, I see you naked. Stop blaming it on the dress.
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7: The scariest thing I've experienced lately is dogs. I never used to be afraid of dogs, and then I lived in this building, this apartment building, that made me scared of all dogs now forever, because it was like weird immersion therapy. It was like I was supposed to be scared of dogs, and I wasn't, and somebody wanted to get me there. Like, no, no, no, you're supposed to be scared of dogs. I know what to do. I'll put you in this crazy-ass building where everybody has an insane, vicious dog but you. That's what it was like. Everybody in this building was like, I missed a memo in the common area or something where it's like, let's all get crazy dogs. If you don't want to get one, check this box. And then I never saw that memo. Every day this happened, every day, I would be walking down the stairs from my apartment. And just as I was kind of like, you know, thinking, what is today going to hold for me? I would like turn the corner on the landing and then, dog out of nowhere barking. So angry at me. Why is he so mad at me? So mad. And it's like, what would happen was, I would, of course, jump, you know, and then, I'll be perfectly honest with you, sometimes I would make a noise of some sort. Like I would jump and go, Like that. What drove me crazy was the person whose dog it is, the person standing there on the other end of this leash, right? They would not apologize for the dog for what just happened. Like, they saw it happen. It's not like it was subtle, right? It's not like they were looking away like, oh, what's happening? Are you guys talking? We're not talking. This dog wants to have my face in his mouth. Every once in a while, though, I would get this, which was even worse than nothing. People would say this super condescending. Like, the dog barks, I'm scared. And then the person goes, he's all right. Really condescending like that. Now, look, I know you don't want to apologize for your dog because he's your pal, right? Dog's your buddy. It's like he's not even a dog anymore and you're not even a human. You are just friends. Well, let's say you had a human friend and you and your human friend were at a bar someplace and a stranger walked into the bar and your human friend turned to the stranger and said, I am going to murder you. I don't think you would say, he's all right.
3: Doug Stanhope.
8: And I think a lot of the reason that there's so much more street-level violence over there is because they don't have guns and they do have free health care. We have no health care and we have all the guns in the world. It makes you think twice before you start throwing punches in a bar over a football game. You even break my tooth. That's like $1,500 out of my pocket. Maybe I'll wait for the bouncer. Old people are like getting into fights now in town hall meetings about health care. Everyone else has health care, but we need health care. Canada has health care. Everyone else has. You think Americans deserve health care? Have you looked at this horrible? You don't even try. Why should you get free health care? Oh, yeah. Buy four stuffed crust cheesy bread cheese pizzas, and you'll get a meaty, meaty pork pie, pork bacon pizza for free with 12 Cinnaloaves. That's a pretty good deal. You know what else we need is free health care too. My diabetes is so bad I can't even feel my feet. I have open fissures in my leg muscles so deep you can put your whole finger there. Who's going to pay for my amputations? If I was in Amsterdam, they'd pay for my amputations because they have free health care. You know what else they have? Bicycles, and they use them.
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2: I was at my hometown of Duluth, Minnesota, and I get kind of homesick sometimes for Duluth, and that's when I like to plug in my curly iron, turn on my Led Zeppelin CD, and just get full-on balls to the wall pretty. And that's right. I get home, and I was home recently. This is like, you know, you see people in high school. It's like you think you come back, you know, you're all big britches or whatever, and then it's totally not. It's not my arch enemy from high school. I was at Target, and it just didn't turn out so good. You know, you always have these dreams, like, coming back and being, like, showing everybody or something. I saw Christy Coombs. I'm like, hey, Christy, oh, gosh, so great to see you.
3: We saw your show or whatever. It's, like, it's just like in high school. It's just weird. You're not funny. Nobody knows what you're talking about.
2: Well, you know, I mean, comedy is so subjective. You know, it's just, you just... You know, yeah, I mean, you just sort
3: of... So are you gay? A lot of women comedians, you see a lot of women comedians are gay. You gay? Press debit or credit.
2: I'm not gay. But if I were, I wouldn't like her.
3: All right.
0: All comedy, all the time. iHeart Comedy.
4: But I think this is the best example of how cautious we are as a people. It goes back to my days in the very competitive Jewish Community Center Basketball League. Very competitive, prestigious, selective. This is how cautious they were. The rims on the hoops, this was a 12 and under league, and the rims were collapsible for all the dunking. More 10-year-old Jews have played Chunk in the Goonies than have smashed a backboard playing basketball. There wasn't a kid in the league who could grab net, and there were collapsible rims. Well, Gary, maybe it's for the fathers. Did you think about that, Smarty Pants? That maybe it's for the fathers? Okay, yes, that makes sense that it would be for the only group of people less likely to smash a backboard. Yes, the 45-year-old black socks with Air Jordans. They're not only dunking, but dunking so ferociously that they're shattering glass backboards. Did you hear, Gary? Monday night at Men's League, Dr. Barry Rosenthal.

0: semester to semester. You know, I was going over his report card with him last semester. We're looking, I'm sitting there with him going over it grade by grade, class by class. I'm like, hey, way to go. You got an A in Spanish. And then I look down, I'm like, you got a D in English. I said, do you realize you just got an A in Spanish and a D in your native language? And he just looked at me and went, si, senor. Oh. And I never did this when I was a kid. I don't know where he's getting this from, but he just walks around with his hands stapled onto the front of his pants. And I'm like, what are you doing there? He's like, what? I'm like, stop it with your hand, right? I'm like the wiener sheriff around my house. I'm not kidding. I turn into that Foghorn Leghorn character. I'm like, hold on there, boy. Let go of your thing there, son. I say, if you let go, it's not going to drop off there, boy. People are looking at you, holding on to your single digit there, son. Now stop it. I'm introducing him to people. He's like, hey, nice to meet you. And people are like, I just shook that kid's wiener.
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2: 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Time once again, friends, for the Mighty Carson Art Players. 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
3: 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That's right, Art Fern here today. Bringing you today's really great Tea Time movie. We got a great one for you this afternoon, friends. Today's classic, Dame Mae Whitty, Jose Iturbe, Leo Carrillo, and Sabu in Mr. Moto Sucks an Egg. Here it is. How about that, friends? What a great flick, huh? We'll be back to our feature. Reginald Denny, Michael Rennie, Sonia Henny, Jack Benny, and Rex the Wonder Horse and Tonto sits on a pine cone in just a few moments. But first, friends, let me ask you this out there in television, Dan. You love good music, good art, the finer things in life? Well, Culture City. Culture City, that's right. The famous Record and Arts Center in downtown West Los Angeles off Figueroa is ready to lay a little class on all you... Lay a little class on all you Timmies who watch wrestling in your undershirts. Listen to this, friends. How many of you recognize this age-old favorite from the classical repertoire? Listen. You're right, friends. That was Jan Pierce. Singing the part of Fettuccine in Rossini's immortal opera, The Girl with the Golden Linguine. Yes, you get that, friends, and 399 other brief selections in the world's favorite music on one long-playing record. And if you order in the next 30 seconds, friends, you'll get a world-famous artistic painting painted by an actual artist with a beard to hang in your culture room. How about this? To get your culture kit, just call Culture City at these numbers in Fresno, Tarzano, and San Luis Obispo. 555-778-1347-1347-543-0021. If you're calling from Rome, dial LXP-IXIX. And now, friends, back to our movie. Spanky McFarlane, Alma Kruger, Olga San Juan, Eric von Stroheim, and Fuzzy Knight in I Was in Heat for an Artichoke. Goodbye out there, friends. Yes, sir.
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4: Now we are under the auspices of Homeland Security. We had to be very careful picking that name. You couldn't say Fatherland Security because old Germans are going, that's very good. But Homeland Security sounds like Homefront Security, which was England during World War II. Old men with pitchforks and colostomy bags defending the home front. And I find out now that Winston Churchill, the greatest orator of all time, may not have done some of his own speeches. They were done by a man from the BBC who did Winnie the Pooh. We will fight them on the beaches, in the air, on the land. Eeyore and Tigger. Operation Extreme Redundancy is carrying on. All throughout the Middle East. Allah Falam! They're back! Hide the women and children in the number zero! Falala!

0: And then he said, we're going to bomb the Afghanis back to the Stone Age. And the Afghanis went, ooh, upgrade. Oh, great. As we see here, today's bombing has enlarged the hole from yesterday's bombing. We have moved rubble from here to here. In the upper right-hand corner, a goat, possible member of the Taliban, or concubine. We have fired the $100 million cruise missile up the goat's ass, and were successful. And then we started dropping bombs! Food. Food. Bombs! And here's the fun part. Some of the bombs were little yellow bombs, and the food packages were little yellow packages. So now you're playing Survivor, the real game. What was in those packages? Pop-Tarts, peanut butter, all you need's a honey-baked ham, and you got a redneck Christmas. Why are they dropping Pop-Tarts and peanut butter on a Muslim country? First of all, very difficult to have a call to jihad with a mouthful of peanut butter. Secondly, Afghanistan is a hashish-smoking culture, and anyone who has ever been a friend of the hookah will go, Pop-Tarts.
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3: All right. Gave a commencement speech recently at a high school, and that didn't go well at all. A bunch of high school kids, parents that are proud of them, and I'm belittling the entire thing. And the administration got really upset with me. They're like, we didn't know you weren't going to take it seriously. To which I replied, really? You thought this was where I was going to get serious? High school, how did you do it? No, I refused to give that generic speech. As I look out here, I see future lawyers and doctors. I gave the real speech. There's felons here. Some of you will die in a DUI accident tonight. Oh, I'm sorry. Explain to me why a dose of reality before community college is a bad thing. Because I certainly don't need to pander to the 1%. They don't need my little pep rally. They're going to be just fine. Nobody's turned it around because of the commencement address. Excuse me? No, it just clicked. So you're saying I can be anything? Oh, yeah, that sounds way better than what I was going to do. I like this guy. Don't you love it when people in school are like, I'm a bad test taker. You mean you're stupid. Oh, you struggle with that part where we find out what you know? Oh. I can totally relate. See, because I'm a brilliant painter, minus my god-awful brushstrokes. Oh, how the masterpiece is crystal up here, but once paint hits canvas, I develop Parkinson's. I apologize if there's a Parkinson's painter here this evening. I assume your best work is in the AM. Probably gets a bit abstract by noon. Hang in there, it gets worse. You ever hear this expression? The worst day of fishing is better than the best day at work. I'll call BS. I've watched The Deadliest Catch on Discovery. I've never once been at work, capsized into 40-degree water, watched all my coworkers die, and be like, hey, at least we're fishing. Huh? Am I right, criminals? I mean, crew? Yeah, your valedictorian's not on that ship. Unless, of course, he just murdered his wife in Cancun. Then maybe. I don't know.
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4: Gay marriage is legal in Iowa. Let's hear it for that. That's awesome, isn't it? Yeah. All right, that's right. You know why we did that? Because we have wrestling here. We couldn't justify not letting two dudes roll around together at home behind closed doors, but letting two young high school kids do it in a gym under a spotlight, you know? It's horrible. I saw this movie coming out with the Hunger Games. I thought it was just going to be Iowa wrestling the entire time. I was like, it's funny, I watch wrestling and they can't ever fill the heavyweight spot. I'm like, just use one of the cheerleaders. But back to gays, man. Everybody's all gonna... everybody is on the gay rights movement now. Like, hey, everybody wants to jump on board. You know, Lady Gaga's got a hit song out called Born This Way. Right? It's a good song. It's great. Good hit. Born This Way. I'm on the right track, baby. I was born this way. You should be able to do whatever you want if you were born this way. And then she get the award, like the MTV award or whatever, and then she said, you know, I just want everyone to know that, you know, it doesn't matter whether you were gay, straight, lesbian, bi, whatever, transgendered, you were born this way. And that's when I was like, whoa. You know, if you're transgendered, you're really not born that way. Like at all. Isn't that the whole difference? Is that you weren't born that way? We had to switch you? How many people can do this? How many guys keep saying born this way? Oh, born this way. Sorry. Born this way. You can say that for anything. You could say that for anything. You could be like, oh, killed that guy, but born this way. Born to kill, man. Born to kill. What? Born this way. Just born this way. You steal a pack of gum at every store you go into, you know? Born to steal gum. Born this way, baby. Just like, what the hell? I guess that guy's born to steal gum and to kill. I'm born to eat corn. The thing I thought was weird, though, with it, wasn't that, you know, you could say, oh, I'm born this way. But then people go so far as to say, like, you know, hey, whoever you love, you should be able to be with. Whoever you love, you should be able to be with. No, there's got to be some rules with that. There do. Okay? Can anybody Jerry Sandusky loves, can he be with them? You know? Come out to the bridal shower. No, that's not a bridal shower. That's a bribe then shower. Okay? That's messed up. That must have been one hell of a Thanksgiving for his wife and their family. You know, sitting around. Right after that happened, they had to throw Thanksgiving. Like, what's everybody thankful for? I got one. That dad is gone. I can shower in peace.
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5: I had this weird dream, man. And you know how, like, you have a nightmare, and it's so intense that you're even your leg tries to wake you up. Your leg's like, get up! Your leg kicks awake. And you wake up. This is the dream, right? I was being chased by a giant crab. It's not funny. This huge, like, 50-foot crab. He was chasing me down a beach. He was doing that crab run where he was like... He was snapping at me with his little snappers. And he was, all night long, he was trucking. He was doing like 100 miles an hour. You know how, like, when you're being chased by, like, a killer or a beast in the dream, they can run as fast as they want, but you can't. You're like, ah, come on! I can't move! And his eyes were up here, and lightning was shooting out of his eyes. And he was wearing little loafers or something. I don't know. And I woke up for like a second, and then I went right back into the dream. Which only happens with a nightmare. You never, like, you wake up, you know, it's like if you're having sex with, like, Cindy Crawford, you know how you wake up, but you try to pretend you're not awake, you know? Try to trick yourself. Oh, no, I'm not awake. I'm in Cancun with Cindy. No. But I fell back into the dream, and the crab was, like, waiting for me. He was like, ah. And I was like, not again! All night long. And then I woke up, and I called my buddy Mike. You know, I had to tell somebody. I was like, he picks up the phone. I'm like, dude, I had the weirdest dream last night. And he goes, all concerned, what was your dream? I go, I was being chased by a giant crab. What? Dude, what? All of a sudden, he's like, hold on. And I hear, like, pages. He's like, okay. I go, dude, what are you doing? He goes, I have a dream book. I'm looking up crabs to see what they represent in my dream book. Right? So all of a sudden, he goes like this. Dude, crabs. Hold on, crab. Crab. Dude, you're gay. That's why you were running away, because a crab represents sexuality, because it doesn't know which way it... And that's why you ran away. You were running away from your gayness. I said, what with the lightning? Emphasizes the gay. That's what it says. If there's lightning around the crab, you're super gay. That's what it says right here. Super gay. He wasn't wearing loafers, was he? Oh, no. Because that would mean you were mega. Ultron game, like a superhero game.
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6: Thanks. Bought some land. It was kind of cheap. It was on somebody else's property. Guy who lives across the street from me has a circular driveway. He can't get out. Yesterday, I bought a decaffeinated coffee table. Can't even tell by looking at it. Went to the Metropolitan Museum of Art, went there to name the untitled paintings. Woman on horse. Boy with bucket. Kitten on fire. Last Christmas, I bought my brother some gift wrapping paper as a gift. I went over to the gift wrapping section. I said, see this? Wrap this. But don't use the same print, so when he opens it, he knows when to stop. Then I saw this old lady wearing a full-length fur coat, and I went over to her. I said, excuse me, ma'am, what kind of animal is that coat made out of? She said, raccoon. I said, my God, he must have been huge. I borrowed some albums from a friend of mine. I was going to record them onto tape cassettes, so I had the wiring all backwards on my stereo and accidentally erased all his records. Gave him back these black, blank things. Whenever I fill out an application and it says, in case of emergency, notify, I put doctor. What the hell is my mother going to do? Thanks a lot.
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9: You went to the bathroom just now, right? You went to the... What is your name? Bav? Apparently some ladies like you in here, Bav. Don't get all sheepish on me now, Bav. How old are you, Bav?
7: Human.
9: You went to the bathroom just now, right? You went to the... What is your name? Bav? Apparently some ladies like you in here, Bav. Don't get all sheepish on me now, Bav. How old are you, Bav? 28. Now, let me confirm this with me, Bav. You're 28. I'm 40. Aren't Indian parents obsessed with their kids going to the bathroom? It's true. From the age of 3, when you start going by yourself, for the rest of your life, your parents want to know what's going on in there. I'm 40 years old. If I go to my mom's house, Mom, can I use the bathroom? What do you want to do? Whatever I want to do, I can do it myself. You cannot go to the bathroom around your parent. You're sitting there and all of a sudden you go, oh my God, I want a hammer dance. And then your dad comes in, you didn't go nicely. I come out of the bathroom, I'm 5 years old, my dad goes, how was it? How was what? You went bathroom? Was it healthy? I'm 5. It was 8 pounds, 6 ounces. You're a grand poo. Towards the end of my dad's life, he got very sick, and the doctor told my dad, he said, Mr. Peters, you're going to need to increase your fiber intake. And my dad somehow misunderstood that as I should have fiber all day, all night. So my dad would literally sit there with a beer and a glass of Metamucil, and I'd be like, Dad, what's that? Beer. What's that? Metamucil. Try it. Tastes like orange. So my dad was having so much fiber that he was actually, and I'm not trying to be gross or anything, but my dad, I remember one time going to my parents' house and my dad came out of the bathroom and goes, son, you should see it. It's incredible. The length of my bloody arm. It wouldn't break.

0: It was coiling in the toilet. 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It's sticking out like the head of a cobra. Come and see, I didn't flush. Come and see, I didn't flush it. Come and see. That is disgusting, Dad. I'm going to flush it. Don't flush it, your brother's not home. I'm flushing it. You flush it and somebody going to get a hurt real bad.
1: 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Funny lives here.
2: Yeah, I have some crazy friends, though. Some crazy, crazy friends. They're the ones always trying to get me to smoke and hang out. My one girlfriend, she was telling me when we were smoking, she said she dated a guy who tried to OD on birth control pills. I'm like, are you just high telling me that? She's like, no, really. Well, he tried to OD on birth control pills. Like, that makes me laugh because we all know you can't OD on birth control pills, but what's funny is the visual of that. If you're going to be that dramatic, pick a bottle of something that you can open and you can take the whole bottle. I don't know if you know this or not. Maybe you need to go online and look it up. But you can't pick up a package of birth control pills and down a package of birth control pills. A lot of work you're going to have to do to get all the pills out the package. You're in the bathroom like an idiot. Sundays, Mondays, Tuesdays, Wednesdays, Thursday. There's several weeks on the wheel. That's what I'm trying to tell you. And then there's some green ones. You don't know what to do with those pills. So I asked her, I'm like, did he OD? She said, no, but he gained weight. That was for the ladies. That was for the ladies. I hate my girlfriend sometimes. They have to point out the worst things. My girlfriend, she saw me on TV, and what did she say to me? She goes, girl, you got a big forehead. Yeah, not great job. Now, you're funny. You got a big forehead. And then she said, you could knock somebody out with that thing. So I did. That bitch was correct. She likes to point out my little gut. You got a little bit of a gut. I'm like, get off my gut. This is where I keep all my dreams and aspirations, you know? I have a lot of them. I know I need to lose a little bit of weight. It's tough when you love to eat. Food is delicious. I even tried that Weight Watchers program, that point system. That didn't work for me. I'm not going to do that. I went to the meeting. I was so pissed off. The lady asked me what my weakness is. I said, my weakness is ice cream. I can eat a pint of anything like that. And she was amazed. You can eat a whole pint. You need to eat just a half a cup. That's 3 points. You can do it. Yeah, so I got a measuring cup and I measured out a half a cup of ice cream. You people ever measured out a half a cup of ice cream? If you want to get pissed off, go measure out a half a cup of ice cream. I went back to that meeting. You can kiss half my ass. I'm eating this pint. How many points is that? It's a lot of points, people. If you eat a pint of ice cream, you can't eat anything else for the rest of the week. And that is bologna. I like bologna. You put it in a pan, you fry it up, the sides pop up, but what do? You push the bologna back down. You show bologna who's boss. That's what I'm talking about. I don't play. I just want to be thin enough to get into a pair of capri pants. Not because they look great, but that just sounds like something a skinny girl would frolic in, you know? I want to frolic. You know, what are you wearing? My capris. That just sounds light and airy.
3: George Carlin.
4: Oh yeah, daytime television. Now, guys don't watch too much. I realize the guys aren't into daytime TV. Most of the ladies in an audience like this don't watch either. But if anyone watches, it is mostly women. There's a lot of women-oriented shows. There's a lot of pain, man. There's a lot of pain in the daytime. A lot of tragedy, a lot of down trips. Soap operas, most especially. Ladies don't even call them soap operas anymore. They call them my stories.
5: Call me back, Agnes. My stories are coming on.
4: And there are lots of stories. And they all have doctors in them. Doctors in everything. Even if it's not about doctors, he'll be along. There's not much happiness in the daytime, even on the quiz shows, you know, where you'd expect to find an occasional winner and a little joy. They rarely have a winner anymore. They really don't get to play the games anymore. Damn rules take too long to explain. By the time they get to the first question is, can you come back tomorrow? We're out of time. You've heard the rules. Well, you know how we play our game, don't you? The champion, Mrs. Muckenfuss, will get the first question. If she answers correctly, the challenger, Mrs. Fussmucker, will spin the big prize wheel to determine the champion's prize. If the wheel stops on a prize already won by the champion, she'll have to forfeit the prize and draw a number for a new category. If the wheel stops on a prize not yet won by our champion, she'll have a choice of either accepting the prize or taking a prize from the challenger's list, in which case the champion forfeits her turn and chooses the challenger's home partner from the revolving drum. We'll call the challenger's home partner on the phone. We'll ask her 15 questions. If she can answer all of them correctly, she can select a number from 1 to 900. The champion will then spin the big prize wheel to determine the amount of money won by the challenger's home partner. Well, that's what happens if the champion answers correctly. If she answers incorrectly, she has to give us her firstborn male child. It's only fair. Those ladies don't risk anything, you know. I mean, they come to the studio empty-handed. And even the worst contestant of the month gets a copy of the home game. A little pat in the ass. Thank you, honey. God love you. I like to see those ladies have to bring in their own furniture and bet it against the house, you know? Give a little excitement. Okay, you've lost. Take it away, boys. Your living room. Okay. Isn't she a good sport?
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6: We have a little boy. We had a monitor in his room the other night, and I don't really push what I do on my kids. You know, I figure they'll find it out when they want to find out, you know? And I was sitting with my wife watching TV, and it was at night. We thought he was sleeping, and all of a sudden I heard through the monitor, "Daddy, I have a joke for your career." I got like goosebumps, man. I'm like, wow. So I got to go up there, man. I ran upstairs. This is true. And I sit on the bed. I'm like, man, wow, you got a joke for my act, buddy? And he goes, yeah, I just thought of it. I was like, whoa. I wanted to cry. I was like so touched, you know. I was like, really? Wow. What's the joke, buddy? And he goes, how come dinosaurs don't talk? I don't know. How come dinosaurs don't talk? Because they're all dead. That's my boy's joke, man. Huh. I laughed for about an hour straight, man. I was like, he's smarter than me. I'm trying to get smart. I've been watching Nova. You seen that show? They had a thing a couple of weeks ago about string theory. I started watching that at 8 p.m. And at 8:03, my brain exploded. They said string theory is the stuff that the physicists are now figuring out that Albert Einstein was not able to nail down in his theories. Something, well, if Albert Einstein didn't understand it, me on a couch with a bag of potato chips don't have a shot. Oh, I see what they're talking about. Yeah, you gotta incorporate gravity. I was wondering why he didn't do that.
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7: Nobody likes to get attitude. Nobody likes that. Nobody likes that. No one likes when you name drop either. That's very awkward. You don't have to do it. It's very weird. I was out with this woman once, and she's like, yeah, you know, I've dated Kiefer Sutherland. Why would you even want to call attention to that? What are you even calling it? So basically, wait, you're letting me know that you... We're dating Kiefer Sutherland at one point and plummeted past Nick Nolte, past David Caruso, past a couple of the dudes from Thunder from Down Under, and arrived at me. Is that what you're getting at? You want to remind yourself of that? I would keep that on the down low if I were you, because that doesn't sound like a picnic. We're at Applebee's. I don't know if you're looking around, but we are at Applebee's. And I'm guessing Kiefer didn't take you to Applebee's. I'm pretty sure he got you more than cheese sticks. I want to make that clear. Don't drive drunk. Drive safe. Make sure you don't drive drunk. I agree with all the penalties for drunk driving. I do think you should get rewarded for sober driving, though. That's fair. You should get a call from the cops about once a year. Just, hey, dude. Congrats. Our records indicate we pulled you over sober 12 times. We apologize. You know what? Next time you see a red light, go for it. That one's on us. Go ahead. You get one red light.
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30: Some nice tattoos on you guys. Some neck tattoos. Those are fun. Do you remember in the olden days, if you're walking down the street and you saw somebody with a neck tattoo, you were like, my number's up. I'm about to have my throat cut. But now, if you see someone with a neck tattoo, you know that they got it at their local muffin shop. They got like a Frappuccino neck tattoo special. And they're going to, like, duck into an alley. And then you're like, wait, no, neck tattoo, I'm safe. And they're going to be like, could I read you a poem about my vegan bicycle? And you're like, you little Nancy boy. It's great to be in New York. I had to cancel some shows here at the end of last year because I got hepatitis A. I was working on a TV show, and when we wrapped, the producer bought a cake for the writers. Nice guy, nice cake. It was from an expensive bakery. It was really nice. But the fruit that was on the cake had been grown in a field in Mexico that was irrigated with water. And so everybody who ate it got hepatitis. And it's a terrible disease. You can't recommend it. If you are going to get it, though, you got to get A. B and C will kill you, and A is just very awful and usually won't kill you. But the symptoms were fascinating. First of all, your skin turns yellow, and a terrible yellow. Not a fun yellow like your friend Lauren Yanagita. Like a disgusting, sickly construction paper yellow. And the whites of your eyes turn yellow. My wife was so grossed out. She was like, you're quarantined. I don't want to look at you. Get better or not, but I'm not having anything to do with you. And you're very physically weak. Like, if you were like, sir, could you hand me that bottle of water? I'd be like, yeah, give me a second. I can't lift it. Like, you're that weak. And then the weirdest symptom, though, and I thought it must just be me until I asked the others in our hepatitis quarantine, was that we didn't dream for like 6 weeks. None of us dreamed at night. And you need to dream to feel rested. It's like a part of, you know, sleep cycles, REM and stuff. You have to have dreams to feel rested. So I wake up in the morning and be like, aah! And like, I go up to like an old lady at the bus stop and be like, tell me a story. Tell me, oh, and like rub her words on my body and be like, thank you, and be rejuvenated. So hepatitis steals your dreams. Don't get it.
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2: Clothing, to me, for the most part, is just a tremendous pain in the ass. If you think of the amount of time, mental effort, physical energy that goes into your clothes, picking them, buying them, does that go with that? I don't think I can wear that. Oh, I'm missing a button. This is dirty. I got to get something new. That's up my ass. Can't wear this. I think we should all wear the same exact clothes because it seems to be what happens eventually anyway. Anytime you see a movie or a TV show where there's people from the future or another planet, they're all wearing the same outfit. I think the decision just gets made. All right, everyone, from now on, it's just going to be the one-piece silver suit with the V-stripe and the boots. That's the outfit. We're going to be visiting other planets. We want to look like a team here. The individuality thing is over. The dry cleaner I can't stand, because I don't think he's doing it. I don't know what goes on back there, but I cannot conceive of such a thing as actual dry cleaning. We all accept it because we see the stores everywhere. But think about it. Dry? Well, what is dry? You can't clean something dry. What do? Tap it, shake it, blow on it? There's got to be some kind of a liquid back there. Do you ever get something on your clothes and get it off with a fingernail? That's dry cleaning. That is the only dry cleaning. I brought this guy in a suede jacket, got spots on it because I was in the rain. Says there's nothing we can do. Water ruins leather. No, aren't cows outdoors a lot of the time? When it rains, do the cows go up to the farmhouse? Hey, let us in. We're all wearing leather out here. Hey, open up, man. I'm suede. Dry clean only, I would say, though, is the only warning label that human beings do respect. You know what I mean? Cigarettes. This is going to give you cancer. Emphysema. It'll definitely kill you. Babies, everything. Screw it. I'll do whatever the hell I want. Don't take this medicine and operate heavy machinery. Ah, glug, glug, glug. That's for beginners. People that don't know what the hell is happening. I've been working on this shop for 20 years. But if you have something that says dry clean only and someone tries to put it in the washing machine, don't put it in the washing machine. Dry clean only. You're crazy. Out of your mind.
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0: Eddie Murphy.
3: I was in a Chinese restaurant today, man. I had to try to have a conversation, try to talk to a Chinese guy, you know, try to be like, you know, like, say, how you doing? All they want to know is what you want to eat. How are you? And they could just speak like two words of English. And it's basically what's on the menu, you say. Can I have some shrimp fried rice?
4: Shrimp fried rice, bang, come on, sim.
3: You tell them what you want. You say, give me a pint of shrimp fried rice, a quarter ham egg for young, and beef wonton soup, and they'll tell you what you just ordered. It don't sound like what you ordered. They'll say, bang, damn, rice, chan, cheese, fried rice, chan, then they go in the back and scream, baka, ya, na, ma. They can say numbers real good, though, like shrimp fried rice, mala, dan, chan, ma, man. 29. $5.29. You have penny? Duck sauce, soy sauce? Duck sauce, soy sauce?
5: What?
3: Duck sauce, soy sauce?
5: Yeah.
3: You want fortune cookie?
5: Excuse me?
3: Fortune cookie?
5: I don't understand.
3: You want fortune cookie?
5: Oh yeah, fortune cookie, yeah, that'd be nice.
3: $29. What a bargain!
5: In a Chinese restaurant in Roosevelt, they got this sign up there, I swear, written in pencil. It says, this is not true, I just think it's funny. It says, pack of fortune cookies and chapsticks, and it tells the price like $3. And at the bottom it says, what a bargain. I think the Chinese guy going,
4: we need a hook for this. We need an eye catcher. Hey, what a bargain. Better get them Mayan chopstick.
5: Some brother gonna come in and say, ah, chopstick, 29 cents, what a bargain. That's a bargain for me. I think I will buy some. Say, my man, how much are the chopsticks? 29 cents? What a bargain.
4: I told you that.
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0: Brian Posehn. Christian Slater smelled one of my farts. Yeah. I live a pretty cool life. I live in Los Angeles. I get to fart in front of B-level celebrities. Paul Rudd smelled one of my farts, but he's an A, and it's not a good story. Christian Slater, I did not know Christian Slater before this. I still do not know him. He will remember me, however, forever. I made that kind of impression. In case you're not familiar with Christian Slater, you should be. He's my generation's Jack Nicholson. And I say that mainly because he seems like he's doing a Jack Nicholson impression in most things he does. But, you know, so I get off. I have a voiceover audition early in the morning. It's about 8 in the morning for a cartoon. And I head over to the voiceover audition. And this week, I have been eating especially badly. So I'm just full of sausage McMuffins and frowns. And I get off the elevator to head in the audition, and the only other person sitting in the waiting area for the audition is Christian Slater. And I see him, and in my head, I'm like, it's the guy from True Romance and Heathers, and I love him. That's awesome. So I go, hey, man. And he goes, hey, man. You know, I don't do impressions, so that's all you get. And I sit next to Christian Slater, and they call him in a minute, and I'm sitting there alone, and I'm like, oh, I should look at this this script and you know, check it out before I head in for my audition. So all I do is move from sitting position to standing position, and a horrible, horrible fart just falls out of my body. No heads up, just when I hear the door, and so I stop, Christian Slater walks out. Normally what happens at an audition is the person before you will finish, and then somebody running the audition will come out with a clipboard and call the next person in. I do not wait for clipboard lady run by Christian Slater, because I know what is waiting for him. Sure enough, swear to God, the door shuts. I'm about to start my audition, and from the other side of the door, I hear, oh, man! The moment Christian Slater walked into my wall of hate. And it was one of those invisible spiderweb farts where you're just like, like, he still stunk when he got in his Range Rover. I know it. Gets in his car, he's like, I smell like character actor.
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7: It's great to be here in Santa Ana. Yeah. As a resident of Los Angeles, I would like to thank you for the wind. For those of you that aren't familiar, or you at home, every year, once a year, everyone in Santa Ana apparently exhales all at once. And the heat travels north and sets Los Angeles on fire. So, thanks for adding fire to our weather reports. It's been a very exciting year. I cut my hair. I know. I grew my hair out for a couple movies, and then I cut it for Locks of Love, the cancer charity. And thank you. That's very sweet. Yeah, where were you when I had it? You were so... I don't get it in this culture. I don't understand it. Everybody, you grow your hair out and the whole world becomes your mom. I don't... Everybody was like, oh, why? Oh, why? Why would you do that? Why would you grow your hair out? You look so cute with your short hair. Why would you grow your hair out? You know what? I'm just worried that people will think you're a bad person. Yeah, sure. Like all those in history with long hair. Like Jesus and the apostles and God in every picture I've ever seen. You ever seen God with a flat top? No, you have not. Always long, flowing locks. So, and here's the weird thing. I got my long hair peeps in the house. I can see them. And the weird thing is, you can shave your head bald, and it's no problem. Like, there's some gleamers here tonight. I can see you're blinding me. Absolutely. And it looks totally stylish. It is totally in. You can grow the Van Dyke, you know, the little prison mustache beard combo, and wear sunglasses, and it looks badass and good on you. But I would like to remind you, when I was growing up, there were only two bald guys in the whole world. Ming the Merciless and Lex Luthor. They were planet killers. There's only one good guy, Mr. Clean. Right, Mr. Clean. Was there ever a man in those ads? No, just a lot of muscles and winking. And what are they cleaning up after? I'm just saying the whole thing is very suspect. I don't trust him, so if I want to grow my hair out again, I will, damn it.
6: But there's unhealthy eating everywhere. I was in Arizona and New Mexico, and there are people eating fried bread. There are stands that sell only fried bread. And I saw that, and I was like, I found my people. Fried bread? I eat unhealthy, but come on. I know a donut's fried bread, but at least we don't call it fried bread. Point, do you even feel comfortable eating something called fried bread? Have you ever eaten cake in the shower? A couple times. You're ready for fried bread. Ever eaten in your car so you don't have to share with your children? Every day. You're ready for fried bread. Fried bread, that is the opposite of a diet, right? What are the basic elements of a diet? It's like, all right, no fried food, got it. You gotta cut out all the bread, Hey, what about fried bread? Is there some kind of fried bread diet? Actually, the term is fry bread. It's not fried bread, it's fry bread. It's like a command, a call to action. If you aren't already, fry bread. Let's get fat. And I'm not judging those people. They're actually more honest than us. Because we eat fried bread, but we do it in code. It's like, you want fried bread? No. I'll have an elephant ear. You want fried bread? No. I'll just have a beignet. We're like that guy at the party trying to find weed. Hey, is your friend Bud gonna be here tonight? You know, he hangs out with that guy named Herb. He's going out with the girl from Mexico named Marijuana.
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8: Hippies don't give you religion either. That's the other thing that's confusing, because they make you opinionated about everything, but if you're their kid, they want you to find your own way with the one biggest search of your whole life. It starts nowhere and ends nowhere. They're like, just let them figure it out. That sucks. My mother was Catholic. I would have taken a little bit of Catholic man love or whatever, just have a direction to start from. It's not religion that we fear, it's hypocrisy, right? That's what bums us out. Like Ted Haggard, who was speaking out against homosexuality in the name of the Bible or whatever, it's an abomination, he said. It's an abomination. And then he was having sex with dudes, and Larry King busted him. And that's when the hypocrisy got deep, because Larry King goes, are you a homosexual? And he goes, actually, I'm a heterosexual with complications. I was like, wow, is complications the new euphemism? Because my grandfather died of complications during heart surgery. What kind of hospital was he in? Exactly. Well, he coded. We had to give him mouth-to-mouth. One thing led to another. You know your grandfather's a very attractive man. There were complications. I'm not a homosexual. It doesn't scare me. Homosexuality doesn't scare me like it does some people, okay? And some people are scared by it, some aren't. I'm certain that I'm not a homosexual, but I'm not afraid of it. Are you certain you're a straight guy? Are you a straight guy? Okay, and you're certain? Certain. Okay, that's good. No, I'm certain. Here's why I'm certain. Maybe you can identify with this. When I was 7 years old, my friend Robert Rotar and I, and my other friend Mike, found Playboys. And then Mike, he goes, you know what we ought to do? We ought to do like my sister and her boyfriend. We should lay on each other. And we're like, okay, cool, because we're seven. So we're like, why not? So we laid on each other. Only Mike didn't, in his defense. Mike had seen it before, so he had to direct our little gay porn. He was like our Spielberg. I think they move around a lot more than that. Okay, I'm moving, but I don't like it. Do you like it?
9: I don't like it either.
8: Should we move more or less?
9: I don't know. How much to move, exactly.
8: So we didn't like it. And we put on our pants and we went and played. And we never thought another thing about that. So that's how I know I'm that certain that I'm not a homosexual. Because I have been to the mountaintop. and I did not like the view. I am that certain. Are you that certain? Did you do that? No, you didn't. Okay. Well, don't do it now. Don't lay on a 7-year-old boy now.
0: Whoa.
8: I don't think I'm a late bloomer is going to cut it in court there, buddy.
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10: Todd Barry.
11: I'm a Jewish man. Any Jews or Jewish people here tonight? God. A disproportionate amount of Jews here. Not representative of the population. Whatever. I'm a Jewish guy. I saw another Jewish guy on the street wearing a pink yarmulke. I walked closer. Not only was it a pink yarmulke, it was made to look like a slice of watermelon. I think if God is so easygoing, he tolerates your summer fun, pink watermelon yarmulke, he'd probably be cool with no yarmulke. Take that off your head, slap it on a picnic table, and put a glass of iced tea on top. Will you do that for me? I was in a bar. A woman asked me what my sign was. I said, Aries. She's like, oh, I know all about you, man. I know about the Aries. You're stubborn. No, I'm not that stubborn. You're crazy competitive into sports. I hate sports. You are a workaholic. Wow, you're way off on that one. Finally, she got frustrated. She said, we are probably not even an Aries then. Yeah, I was thinking astrology was a load of butt. More likely, I don't know my own birthday. You are the dumbest woman alive. You are. Well, you want me to think about it? All right. Yeah, you are. One more chance. What's... Yeah, you are.
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10: Bill Hicks.
12: I've always found religion to be fascinating. Ideas such as how people act on their beliefs. Pro-lifers murdering doctors.
0: Pro-lifers murdering people.
12: it's irony on the base level, but I like it. You know what I mean? It's real basic irony, but still, you can get a hoot. It's a hoot. You're pro-life and we'll kill your ass. That's what fundamentalism breeds, though. No irony, you see. They take the word literally, you know. Fundamentalist, yeah. Well, once again, I recommend a healthy dose of psilocybin mushrooms. 3 weeks ago, two of my friends and I went to a ranch in Fredericksburg, Texas, and took what Terrence McKenna calls a heroic dose. 5 dried grams. Let me tell you, our third eye was squeegeed quite cleanly. Wow. And I'm glad they're against the law. Because you know what happened when I took them? I laid in a field of green grass for 4 hours going, my God, I love everything. The heavens parted. God looked down and rained gifts of forgiveness onto my being, healing me on every level, psychically, physically, emotionally. And I realized our true nature is spirit, not body, that we are eternal beings, and God's love is unconditional, and there's nothing we can ever do to change that. It is only our illusion that we are separate from God or that we are alone. In fact, the reality is we are one with God, and he loves us. Now, if that isn't a hazard to this country, you see my point. are we going to keep building nuclear weapons? You know what I mean? What's going to happen to the arms industry when we realize we're all one? It's going to fuck the economy. The economy that's fake anyway.
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0: Do you have any other piercings you'd like to share with the rest of the class? No. I love the piercings. I like the people that put like the four rings on the eyebrows so they can hang a shower curtain over their eyeball. That's a good look. And the nose piercing, which is great until you sneeze and put someone's eye out. That's a look, you know. I love the nose ring, which is a good look if you're a buffalo, I think. My favorite's the belly button ring, though, because you can hang the mistletoe. I love that. Do you have the tongue piercing, young lady? Two tongue piercings?
1: No, there's two of them here.
0: Two of them do, and you're the attorney speaking on their behalf, apparently. Did it hurt badly when you got your tongue pierced?
2: My belly hurt worse. Oh, that's a good idea, getting the tongue piercing. How are you today? I can't walk through a metal detector and I have a speech impediment, but I look sickly.
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4: I ended up in Australia, and Australia's a lovely place. They're very strict when they let you into Australia, very strict customs. They're terrified of little insects or boll weevils creeping in. So they ask you all these questions. Have you got any soil on you? You got any soil on you? Any soil on you? What do you think, I've been burrowing? I was like, no, I haven't been burrowing. Have you got any bark, any moss or lichen about your person? Any small stones, sticks or pebbles there? Have you ever made a nest amongst marshland? Have you ever lived for some time as a hermit or wild man? Have you ever left a country gate slightly ajar? Have you ever deliberately misdirected a hen to an incorrect location? Have you ever made this face? One of the questions, have you got any bees or beekeeping equipment? These people trying to smuggle bees into Australia, pushing a big hive through customs like that. There's all bees going out. Is that a hive? No, no, it's a hat. Big hat there, lovely. Mm. Have you got bees in your mouth? I've got a fair game in airports. This is not a good look for international air travel, I tell you that. I'm not so keen on blood sports. I have been known to sabotage a hunt. But the thing is, you know, don't, a little word of advice, don't dress yourself up as a fox and try and lure the hunt over a bypass. Don't do that. But I'm not quite sure what it is I don't like about fox hunting now. It used to be quite clear. The fox, the cruelty to that, that's very, very clear. But I actually probably hate more the general toffery, the general, blood, blood, blood. That's, I hate that more because I can't really, on moral grounds. Oh, thank you. Ah, lovely. The ripple there. This nearly the Zen clap of acceptance there, wasn't it? If you could try that, if you're going to clap it, all clap at once at the same time. Here we go. One, two, three. No, no, no, no. Just the one clap. Just one. Like this. One, two, three. Ah, you see. What a beautiful sound. To me, that sounds like a giant breaking a twig. Oh, I'm a big giant. Now I need a big fire to keep away the wolves. Here is some kindling. I will break it. One, two, three.
5: Try to look good, you try to be good. So where were we? I want to start the act. Oh, Nicole Kidman, Melissa's best friend, 148 feet tall, white-faced, red dress, looks like a ketchup bottle. As I always walk around, and no sense of humor, I was in a mustard-colored dress, and I said to her, look, condiments. And she's all about, let's adopt children. Let's adopt children. I've adopted children. Oh, look, these are my children. Some are mine, some are adopted. They don't know the difference. We treat them all the same. They don't know the difference. They're all treated the same. Isn't that right, little Alice and little Bobby and little Amy and little Magumba? Isn't that right? And she's making Magumba homeschool. I want him to know his heritage. I thought you'd adopt the kid to give it a better heritage. I want Magumba to know his heritage. I said, lock him in his room, throw in a jar of flies, he'll know his heritage. Am I wrong? And they made Melissa take a kid this summer from Australia, a click child. They don't talk. Do you know what I'm talking about? They click. So we had Cooper and Rosenberg. It was like, and the kid, he sees me, he goes crazy. And the garage doors open and close and open and close and open.

0: cannon came, he went, she had a pacemaker, she died. It was just...
1: I Heart Comedy.
2: That's the love about small towns. We're a little bit touchy about our property. And we ain't shy about it either. You ever try to tell somebody what to do from a small town if you happen to be standing in their yard? That does not work out good at all. Guy, well, hey, man, I live next door. Y'all's music's really loud. I just need you to turn it down a little bit. Whoa, whoa, whoa, whoa, what'd you say? What'd you say? Oh, hell no. No. I got this. No, listen. You listen to me. This is my house. I can do what I want over here, buddy. This is private property. I own everything over here, including the sound waves. Hey, like that, Apples. Crank it up, Randy. God forbid you call the cops on them, man. You call the cops on those, dude. For the next 2 hours, this is all you're going to hear. It's my house. He can't tell me what to do in my house. If I want to keep a bobcat in my coat closet, I'm going to do that. If I want to use a flamethrower to light my garbage on fire, I'm going to do that. It's my house. I know the law. That's what happens when we get arrested. We all turn into amateur lawyers. You can't come in here without a search warrant. It's in the Constitution, man. 44th Amendment says I have the right to do whatever the hell I want in my house. All right? You see, I'm the speaker of this house. And you don't get a vote. And I know my memoranda rights. I know them. Hey, I have a right to remain silent. Yes, I also have a right to tell you to kiss my ass. I know the law. My daddy is a bailiff.
1: 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I Heart Comedy.
3: Dana Gould.
4: That woman, Nancy Grace, if you know who she is, she's great. I'm kind of into her, not in a sex way, but in like a, honey, there's a weird animal behind the trash cans. You know, there's something about her that would look very natural leaping out of the sweep of your headlights as you drove through the woods at night. Off to a cozy dell to shred a pine cone with small teeth. So I'm watching Court TV, and because, you know, you're in hotels a lot when you travel, you fill the time. And they had this amazing special on the Son of Sam killings, which I'm sure you all remember. New York, 1977. David Berkowitz killed 9 women. When he was caught, his defense was his neighbor's dog became possessed by the devil and told him to kill. Here's the thing. I have 3 dogs. And I can attest, if they ever master interspecies communication, getting us to kill other people isn't the top item on their agenda. In reality, it would have gone like, David Berkowitz, you must kill, kill, kill. But first, throw the tennis ball in. Throw it into those bushes, and then I, Satan, will pick it up with my mouth, drop it at your feet, and you will throw it again. Then kill, kill, kill. Kill the squirrel that lives in the garage, David. I hate that squirrel so much. That squirrel is the devil's bete noire. Then you must fry up some bacon and leave it on the porch at a height not exceeding 19 1/4 inches from the floor. I am the devil. Question not the height of my requested bacon service, David. Now, that could very well be exactly what happened. I don't know, that's not what happened. But when you think of the devil, and the weapons that the devil has at his disposal? Plague, famine? No, I have a better idea. I'll pretend I'm a dog and drive one guy crazy. This is gonna be great. And before I am a dog, I will be a puppy. I, Satan, will be the cutest puppy of all, with floppity ears and a scratchety tum-tum.
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3: I've always been fascinated by religion, and for some reason I've always questioned it. Even when I was a little kid, I remember the first story I ever heard made no sense to me. Story of Adam and Eve. Adam and Eve are in the Garden of Eden, and Eve is responsible for the entire decline of humanity. Why? Because she was tempted by an apple. An apple? Have you ever been tempted by an apple? Have you ever been sitting there trying to pay your bills, going, I could finish, if it weren't for that apple? Ever been laying in bed with a guy thinking, oh, baby, I gotta get up and get me an apple? The only way I could be tempted by an apple is if we're being clenched between Brad Pitt's sweaty thighs. Then I might be tempted by an apple. And what happens? Eve eats the apple. And in retribution, women must suffer the pain of menstruation and childbirth. For how long? For eternity. Eternity. Is that not a little severe? Jeffrey Dahmer ate a bit more than an apple. He didn't get eternity. Don't you think God overreacted just a tad? It's only an apple. It's not like Eve ate God's last Oreo. But I think what that story does prove is just how far back men will do stuff to please women. And you can see the conflict back there, even in biblical times. You know, I don't think anything has changed. Because in my theory, men and women just look at life completely differently. Women look at life like we are playing chess. We are always thinking 21 moves ahead. Meanwhile, the guy we're with is playing checkers. He's just playing one move ahead. He's sitting there going, jump me?
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6: The older I get, the more my patience fuses about that long. And I just, it's weird for me because I've decided now that there's things in my life that I'm just not going to do anymore. And if you want to get on this bandwagon, I got seats for everybody. Number one, I am not going to text message anymore. That's right. Because I figure if God wanted me to take 15 minutes to say what's up, he'd have given me a stutter. I'm not going to take my car to a high school car wash anymore. I know it's good charity and it's fun, but you just can't feel good about yourself knowing you were lured in by a 15-year-old girl in shorty shorts and a bikini top. I'm not going to watch my cholesterol anymore. My doctor told me the other day, he said, I want you to start eating Cheerios so you can lower your cholesterol. I said, if I got to give up Lucky Charms, life ain't worth living. And isn't that weird? Think about this. When you're born, you nurse on your mama. And then you get a little older, you get to go to applesauce. And then you see these toddlers walk around with these Ziploc baggies full of Cheerios. Then you get to be my age, and the doctor wants you to start eating Cheerios to watch your cholesterol. And you lose your teeth, you go to applesauce. I now know why old men like women with really big boobs. They see a trend. I mean, they call it a nursing home. Hello.
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5: my one question. How do you get crucifixion, resurrection, and then chocolate bunnies, colored eggs? Wild stretch. Even kids are going,
7: rabbits don't lay eggs. This is a real stretch. Where are you going with this? That's really a miracle if a rabbit passes an egg.
5: And I know you don't want to see a little kid bite the head off a chocolate Jesus. That's not good. A little cream-filled cross going, no, you don't want that. And you don't want to be putting raspberry jam in the grass going, let's find Jesus, come on. But then you have the saints, people who did amazing things. But now we're letting some of them go, like Christopher. They're going, Chris, I'm sorry, dashboard sales are down. Medals aren't selling very well. Drop the kid off your back. We're moving on. Come on. We're going to have St. Prada, Our Lady of Accessories. Come on. But I want a saint, though, a saint who's done amazing things like Mother Teresa. Oh, yes, Pat Robinson said Mother Teresa wasn't a real Christian. Why? Because she didn't have a university and a tax shelter? Come on, Pat. Mother Teresa never had a product line. She never had a perfume. Mother Teresa's compassion. I smell because I care. Compassion. Or Gandhi never had Gandhi jeans. Whether you're telling the English to get out or not eating at all, Gandhi jeans, they come in size one and below. Because Gandhi was an amazing man. They said to Gandhi, they said, Gandhi ji, what do you think of Western civilization? He said, I think it would be a wonderful idea. Way to go, Gandhi. And I know, as amazing as he was, there was probably somebody in a Bombay bar going, I know Gandhi. He was a prick. I saw him sucking on a pork hot dog, hitting on Mother Teresa. I saw it. He kept saying, who's your diaper daddy? Who's your diaper daddy?
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10: We have an act tonight. John Toomey is with us. He is a manualist. If you have not seen it, it will fracture you. I guarantee you. And if you have, yes, the lady says it better.
11: It's a big night for her.
10: It's going to be a big night. I think I could drop my pants and a duck would fly out. This lady would say, big deal, and duck. Would you welcome John Toomey?
11: John?
10: You want to do a little something? Do you just need a little explanation for
12: the
10: people who
12: haven't seen? Well, there's one thing I'd like to clear up. Mm-hmm. I think that there's a little general misunderstanding in the country, and that is that they think that when a fellow plays his hands, that it has to be sort of a humorous occasion.
10: So that it's not just a humorous interlude,
12: well,
10: that it can be effective.
12: Right. For dancing and so forth. We're going to play the Stars and Stripes Forever.
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1: I got to tell you this. This is a story that, I thought I was a goner. I had this thing once that, I don't know if you've ever had it. I hope you haven't. It's something called constipation. It is the worst feeling in the world. It is horrible. I can't even explain to you, what it is, how bad it is. It's like you're imploding. And I was home alone at the time. I was landlocked in the bathroom. And I had no one to call. All my friends were out of town. And the only person I could call was this girl that I just started dating like 2 weeks earlier. And she was 18 years younger than me. And I didn't want to call her, but I had no choice. I really thought this was it for me. And I called. I said, would you please run to the pharmacy and get me this thing called a Fleet enema? And I knew about this because 15 years earlier, I was in the same situation, different woman. But, it's a good way to kick off a relationship, I'm spreading towels down on the floor. I was like a dog getting ready to deliver puppies. I really was. I was prepping the room like Dexter does before a kill. I was taping and plastic everywhere. And I'm laying on my side in the fetal position. I'm assuming the fetal position. You can never actually do it. You have to assume it, Because I remember the box said, assume the fetal position. So I'm laying naked with my hand to the door so that when she comes in, there's no wasted time. No wasted time. And, she just puts it in my hand like a baton, and I get busy with it. And I'm laying on my side. I have the phone under my head like this. Where are you now? Where are you now? I thought it was the phone. It turned out it was a bar of soap. I was wondering why my eye was burning so much. What with the economy? And I'm holding my hand there, and finally I hear her coming up the stairs. And I was so excited, and I was in and out of consciousness, and she opens up the door, and she takes it out of the bag, and the thing glowed like a holy grail. It glowed. And I took it. She goes, do you want me to wait in here? I said, no, get out, get out. I was desperate. You know me. And now, if any package should be easy to open up, it should be a Fleet enema package. I'm telling you, it should not be shrink-wrapped like a DVD. It should at least have a zipper on the side or any check button. Pow, ping, all right, yeah. But anyway, I finally got it out. After that, I was so embarrassed when I came to my senses that she saw, literally, that side of me. And I didn't know what to tell her. When I saw her, she was waiting out there by the stairs. I thought, maybe I could tell her it was a deviated septum. And I thought, no, no. And then I very rarely do this. I prayed. I said, God, please make her fall down the stairs and hit her head so she doesn't remember what happened. I thought, no, no, I'm going to save that. Anyway, I married her because I didn't want her to tell anybody what happened. Thank you very much, everybody. Thanks for coming tonight. That felt really good. Thank you so much. Thank you.
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3: Ever get a Sharpie and join all the freckles on your body? I have a picture of Michael Landon riding a motorcycle on my ass. Anybody ever hear of this internet thing at all? This thing's freaking me out, man. The internet, YouTube. You can watch anything you want on YouTube. I forgot what I did the other day. I went on YouTube. There I was throwing pomegranates at an old folks' home. What's with the internet, man, huh? All these passwords. I've got 700 different passwords. I'm like a British spy all of a sudden. I sit down to work at my computer. I'm afraid a dart's gonna hit me in the neck. I'm on some kind of mission. I just want to write a letter to my mother, man. I have the James Bond music playing in the background. Come on! I don't like all the names on the internet. Ah, holy God, it's almost like some kind of weird late-night sexual pervert uses those names, right? Calls you up in the middle of the night. You come out of a groggy sleep. You're like, hello? This guy's on the end going, I'm Googling myself right now. Book. Oh, yeah.
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2: I had LASIK done. That was interesting. That's an interesting procedure. You know, I thought it was like an operation, but apparently they just call it a procedure because they don't want to scare you. You go in, you realize it's a bigger deal, right? They go into the office the day of the procedure, and he takes out my contacts. Now I can't see. He dilates my eyes. Now I really can't see. And he gives me enough Vicodin to knock out a rhino. Now I don't care that I can't see. I'm talking to a lamp for a half hour. How you doing, Simon? I'm feeling good until he slides a little disclaimer across the desk of everything that might go wrong. Like, whoa, that's a lot of little bitty letters for somebody who can't read. That's a lot of things that could go wrong. I'm going to read this. Hold on. May cause corneal ulcer. That doesn't sound good. Blindness. Wait, blindness? Like blindness? Wait, you guys know what you're doing, right? Because that's the exact opposite of what I'm going for here. Okay, I just want to make sure you know, because I'm trying to see better, and that would be not at all. Put it this way, I'm a comedian, right? But no one would come to my show if they had to sign something that said, hey, normally he's really funny, but if things go wrong, you may never laugh again. I'm just a little concerned. He's like, oh no, it never happens. Well, it had to happen once or you wouldn't have put it in there. He's like, no, it's a standard agreement. Oh, standard. I hate when they say that. What are they? They're just saying, no, we're not just screwing you, we're screwing everybody. Oh, it's like a party. Okay, all right. Where do I sign? You know, so I realized at that point, I got no leverage. I can't walk out. He's just gonna help everybody else. So I just sign it. I start signing. And it's like when you start giving in, it's like when you install software and you give up. You can't sign it fast enough. You just skim the agree. It can say anything. Transfer of all worldly assets. Agree. Sometimes they even bust you. You didn't even scroll down. Whatever. Scroll. Agree. I mean, it's funny now, but someday the devil's going to show up at your door with a clipboard. I'm here for your soul. I just thought I was upgrading iTunes.
4: Oh, it's a standard agreement. It makes you feel better. We're not just screwing you, we're screwing everybody.
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5: Well, my girlfriend now is great. You know, my girlfriend now is almost perfect. And she hates that I tell rape jokes. Hates it. Says, Anthony, how can you make light of something as terrible as rape? After I told you that I got raped in high school. And I said, baby, because I don't believe you. The point is, my girlfriend is very sensitive, right? Like the other day, she got her hair cut, okay? 2 inches trimmed off of her hair. Then she came home and cried about that for 2 hours over a haircut. I couldn't believe it. Finally, I went to her. I said, baby, what are you so upset about? It's just a haircut. I'm the one that's got to find a new girlfriend. Yeah, she got mad. She got really mad at me. She got really mad at me a couple months ago because she had emailed me a naked picture of herself, which is a nice thing to do. But then I screwed up, and I accidentally forwarded that email to everyone. Now, my girlfriend is furious, mortified, disgusted with me over this. But now I don't even care about her anymore. Because now I've got to call up my mother on the phone and say, Mom, I am so sorry about that. That picture, that email, was just for Dad.
6: How many of you are enthusiastic about bathroom graffiti? I think it's nice for somebody to take time out of what they're doing to write something for us to read while we're doing what they were doing. But I find it's often exaggerated, you know? It's hyperbole for effect. So I carry a Sharpie marker, and I'll add to it underneath to make it more truthful. So, you know, somebody will write like, Florida State sucks. And underneath I'll write, mostly because of budgetary restrictions. You know, or they'll write, Sarah's a slut. And underneath they'll write, because her parents didn't give her enough attention, she seeks out male attention in negative ways. It's true. Or somebody will write, for a good time, call this number. And I'll cross out the number and put mine, and then I'll cross out the word good and put weird. And then I'll cut out two little eye holes right above it, so when they're finished reading and I just pop up and go, can you guys imagine if I had ketchup bottles instead of legs? And take a moment and imagine that. If I had ketchup bottles for legs, look at that. Now, how many of you in here, when you imagined my legs as ketchup bottles, imagined the fat base of the bottle where my feet would be? By round of applause. How many people? Yes? So you're all people that I would consider to be friends and you're reasonable individuals, okay? Now, how many of the rest of you live in a fanciful world and you imagine that I had the little white caps as my shoes?
1: Sure. Yeah.
6: Like that's physically possible. I can't balance on those little kippy-cappy tip-toppers, okay? As soon as I get any speed going, I'm gonna trip, my legs are gonna shatter everywhere. Here's another weird thing about the human mind. Now everybody imagine me with wings on my head. Imagine that. We all imagine the same thing. This, right? Nobody imagine this. Because it hurts your nose. I've been practicing introducing myself as someone named Tim Gregory. Here are my top three favorites. Hi, I'm Tim Gregory. Put her there. Right there. Yo, what's up? It's me, Timmy G. Tim Gregory. Whoa, I didn't notice you there, lurking in the shadows. Are you a ninja? Just kidding, I'm Tim. So those are my three favorites. If you can think of any better ones, send me a Facebook message. But don't ever tell me to Facebook you, because I'll just hit you in the face with a book.
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3: I was just in Miami, I don't know, it was a couple years ago, so I didn't guess just would not be the word, but I was working there with Fox when Hurricane George hit the Keys. I just thought this was kind of funny. They evacuated the Keys, and everybody left except for, I've been through two hurricanes. I was in Hurricane Carla when I was a kid in Houston, and I was real excited during hurricane time, you know, because it's out there in the Gulf, and it's dangerous, and I was like, this is cool, until it started hitting our house. But anyway, they evacuate the Keys, and everybody leaves except for one guy who's going to stay there and tie himself to a tree on the beach to prove a point. And the point was, he said that at 53 years of age, he was in good enough physical condition to withstand the wind and the rain from a Force 3 hurricane. All right. Let me explain something to you. It isn't that the wind is blowing. It's what the wind is blowing. If you get hit with a Volvo, it doesn't really matter how many sit-ups you did that morning. That's right. If you have a yield sign in your spleen, jogging don't come into play. I can run 25 miles without stopping. You're bleeding.
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4: You know, my mama old school, that Amber Alert was going on when I was growing up. You know, that shit was going on when I was growing up. My mama used it as a scary tactic. She was like, see them kids' names and lights? Huh? You see them kids' names and lights? Let me tell y'all something. And y'all names gonna be in lights, but guess what? I ain't looking for none of y'all. Like, damn, that's why I wish I had a white mama. White mama be looking for their kids 3 years later. Maybe out in the woods with the bloodhound like, Curlin! Roof! Curlin! Roof! Say something, honey! Roof! Make a bird noise if you can't talk. She loves birds. Roof! Not my mama. My mom made me so scared, I don't even want to come out the wood. She be up there like, nah. We done been out here in 45, 50 damn minutes, yelling your damn name. Now I know you know your damn name. Got these damn police calling my new job that I just got. Wearing out, your son in the wood, your son in the wood. I'm like, how his ass get in the damn wood? Well, we live in Page then, huh? You know, you up here wearing me out. I'm coming out here. I'm missing my job. I might lose my damn job. I got the damn these dogs, the police, and the FBI out here. I don't know how much none of this costs. Then you got the eyewitness news out here. Got these cameras on me. Make me look like I'm an unfit mother. Let me tell you something, little boy. You best be dead. Cause when you come out in woods, I'm gonna kill your ass. Now, I'm gonna count to three. If you ain't out of these woods at the count of three, you live here. One, there he is, let's go.
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5: The kids had rules to live up to, but most of the rules were tough. They had some good rules, you know, I don't mean to put them all down. Parents had some pretty good rules. No running with the scissors. It's one I never disobeyed. It made sense to me. This big mother will go right through me. What are you doing? I'm not running with the scissors. For one thing, they had a couple more good rules. No sticking your head out of the high-speed railroad train window. Say, Dad, good rule. Doesn't want our heads chopped off. Fantastic, Dad.
0: But then they had some dumb rules. No running in the hall.
6: Where are we gonna run?
0: In the rooms? Gotta keep turning in the rooms. The hallway sprint. I'm trying to take that quick right into the last room before you crash into the statue of the Sacred Heart and blow everybody. Blow the whole feast day. They had another dumb rule, no singing at the table. How about humming? No. By extension, humming and whistling are included. You could stand right next to the table and sing your ass off. Just don't sit down, man, that's it. I'm standing near the table, touring dinner and I'm singing, and it isn't even covered by your rule.
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8: I had a gig in Dublin a couple of months back. A few days before, all the planes start being grounded because this volcanic ash cloud, a volcano goes off in Iceland and we can't get on a plane. What's the point of Iceland, really? I don't know if anyone was affected by the volcanic ash cloud, but I had friends all around the world that couldn't get back. They missed weddings and funerals, and they had to put themselves up in hotels that I hadn't budgeted for weeks on end, and they couldn't get their money back because the airlines were saying, no, we can't pay you because the insurance companies won't pay us because they're saying it's an act of God. What isn't an act of God? If you believe in God, that's sort of a definition of him, isn't it? That he does everything. He's all-powerful, and he's everywhere. He invented everything. He was before he was around, there was nothing. He invented time, space, everything, okay? So he's across it all. Nothing happens by mistake. No, he's not absent-minded. A volcano going off. It's not like him going, oh, I left the oven on. That doesn't... And who are these insurance companies that know what is and isn't an act of God? How do they decide? Have they got a hotline to God? They call God up, do they, and go... Ring, ring. Hello? Hello? Could I speak to God, please? Speaking. Oh, what? I didn't think you'd answer the phone yourself. What do you want? Sorry. That volcanic ash cloud, was that you?
9: Yeah. Yeah. Oh, yeah. That was an act of me, all right?
8: So I shouldn't pay out? Don't pay in a penny, son, no. Oh, jeez. While I've got you here, did you make a tree fall on Steve Baxter's car? A lot of Steve Baxter's. To Acacia Road, Hounslow, it happened on the 3rd of June, 2015. 3rd of June, 2015. No, that wasn't me. I was in Africa then, giving AIDS to babies.
7: Love comedy. You've come to the right place. This is iHeart Comedy.
24: I get to meet so many cool people on the road. Recently, I was in Seattle, and I met some police officers. Do we have any cops in here? Yeah, no, okay. I'm not going to rip on them, man. I have a whole new appreciation for cops, because I went on a cop ride-along. It was nuts. Cops are serious 100% of the time, man. And they got all kinds of things to protect them, too. They got, like, a bulletproof vest, a gun, a taser, I'm wearing nothing. I'm just wearing jeans, my sweatshirt, and my leather jacket. That's it, my leather, which is not bulletproof. A cow will take a bullet. Or a bull. Oh my God. We get back out on the beat, though. And I don't mean to throw the lingo at you, but we're out on the beat, right? And we're driving along, and he gets a call on his computer screen, so he hammers it. And the lights blare, and the sirens flare, and everything's going off, which is called running code, or going hot, more lingo. And there's nothing for me to hold on to in the passenger seat, you know, because there's like the computer's there, the airbag. So I'm holding on to my, oh my God, what's that called? Seatbelt? No. My sandwich? I'm holding on to my sandwich. You're going nowhere, Hoagie. Because I got priorities. And it's making me a little gassy, which is not flattering to the officer at all. Or his dog. So we get to this call, and apparently it's a burglary in progress. And they're like, okay, you could come with us. And I'm like, I ain't got a gun. Leather. They're like, it's okay, just stay a couple feet behind us. Okay. Oh yeah, because everybody knows the bullets slow down. After a couple feet. Are you retarded? What? So I'm following them, you know. We find that they're checking the doors and windows, and they find a door that's open in the back. And they're like, okay, you got to go to the front now. You go to the front. I ain't got a gun. I don't know what they expect me to do. What if somebody comes running out? You know, I kick them, punch them in the throat? I don't know. I'm not a fighter. I'm a lover. So I hear him yell, police, we're coming in. That front door busts open. This guy comes barreling out right at me. I'm like, what am I going to do? So I'm running with him. You know, I'm like, you want a bite? The cops catch up to us, too, and they're like, hey, you want... They handcuff the guy, and they ask me if I wanted to put him in the car. And I'm like, hell yeah, get in there, you son of a... I didn't even put his head down or nothing. It was cool. The cops are like, okay, you guys sit in the back with him. What? I just kicked him. There are a lot of fun games you can play with somebody in handcuffs. Got your nose. Slug bug. I don't know what this game's called, but I showed him that, and I hit him again. I wish I had a name.
10: If you're afraid of terrorism, the way to go is by bus. Have you ever been to a bus station? It's freaky, huh? People walking around dirty, filthy, wearing rags, babbling, shaking. No terrorist will take out a bus station. They get down, they look around, they're like, damn, someone's already done this. I'm sitting in the bus station, minding my own business, reading Tada Magazine, a magazine by and for gay magicians. But that's another story. Guy comes up to me, he's only got one tooth, just one, and he's not even taking good care of it. You figure when you're down to your last tooth, it's your baby in a bit. He's like, hey man, can I help you? I'm like, help me do what? Remember to brush and floss regularly or what? He's like, no man, I thought you needed directions. Hey, you know, if I need directions, I'm not asking a man with one tooth. I'm asking a man with one leg. Because he definitely knows the easiest way to get there. You won't be hopping fences neither. I'm sorry, but I love a one-legged man. That is a good look. So manly. A one-legged man, he always looks like he's gonna kick your ass, but then he'd fall down and you'd have him. He always looks like he's come a long way to tell you something really important. Come over here. Listen, listen. It's slippery outside. Trust me, I only got one leg. Now turn me east. That guy's got information. You see a guy with one tooth, what does he know? Nothing. Taffy is delicious. I love taffy. Hey, can you help me start this apple? Come on, help me out.
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12: I'm telling you, black folks, we need to do something. I don't know. It's kind of confusing to me because when you think about it, we dominate in sports and entertainment. Our culture is so rich. You know what I'm saying? We done been through so much as a people, and the white folks still on top, ain't they? They is, but I figured it out. I know what it is. White people know how to have meetings. They are organized. Ain't that right, Todd and Tammy? He's like, yep, that's right. I bet you y'all had a meeting on your way here tonight, huh? Like, meeting? We're gonna go see Nick Cannon, and darn it, we don't want any malarkey. The show starts at 7:30. We're getting there at 4:15. Right? We're gonna go in there, gonna know where all the emergency exits are. Single file, get a buddy. Hands in on three. One, two, three, Caucasians. Crazy how I knew that, right? But we gotta from the white folks, y'all. They organize. They know how to have meetings. Black folks, we show up late to everything. Shoot, we get a little bit of money. What we do? We let our cousins be our accountants. We need to start having meetings like them white folks. Shoot, even think about the government. That's just one big meeting. That's all that is. Congress, a big meeting. That's probably how they got us over here in the first place. Black folks, we was probably over in Africa with our drums celebrating, having a good time. White people got off the boat, looked through the bushes. Meeting! By golly, did you see that? That was amazing. What do they call that? The rhythm? We gotta get us some of that. We can capitalize off of this. Come on, we gotta get organized. Okay, first things first. Mary Ellen, you go out there, because I got this strange feeling they're gonna be easily distracted by white women. When they're not looking, Zechariah, you grab the drums and go straight to the boat. To see it now. Make music videos, albums. We're still there publishing. We're gonna make millions. Sports was probably the same thing. You know what I mean? They had us over here in the field on a plantation. It's probably out there working out, running back and forth. Master came out, saw us running. Look at them go! Meeting! Jumping G. Willikers, did you see how fast he was running? Imagine if we put some shoes on him. Okay, wait, but we have to have some organization. All right? We need to separate them into two teams. Home Negroes against runaway Negroes. It's gonna be amazing. We'll put a ball in their hand, throw some jerseys on them, swoops on their shoes. They'll kill for it. We're gonna make millions.
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14: Jeff Dunham.
15: But it is interesting going to some of these foreign countries and doing press interviews, because some of the reporters have done their homework and care, others just don't. For example, I was in London talking to a guy, and he was like, "All right, so ventriloquism, have you eliminated every other possibility of employment?" So I started doing shows very early, all the way through elementary school, junior high school, college. And this is what I wanted to do. This was the future I saw. I saw it. There were a few people that didn't see it. For example, girlfriends. They'd realize I was sincere about wanting to talk to dummies the rest of my life, and they would dump me immediately. I couldn't see what they saw until a few months ago. I was sitting down with my three daughters, and we were looking at the yearbooks for my junior high and high school years. My daughters were horrified. Why? Let me explain. I started getting paid for doing my shows in the seventh grade. And I knew that if I was going to be a professional ventriloquist, I needed a professional photo. Now, my parents were supportive, but they weren't going to shell out the cash for that. So I thought, how am I going to get a professional picture of me and the dummy taken? And then it finally hit me. School picture day. Now, let's talk about fashion, shall we? How did my mother even let me out of the house? And this wasn't some accident on a Saturday morning where I accidentally threw on the wrong clothes. So this was an outfit I wore to school regularly. I don't know why I didn't get beat up on a regular basis. I must have gone to the store and said, "Do you have any pants that don't even go with themselves?"
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0: press it. If it flashes, that means someone is hiding in your car and they're going to kill you. That's just what's going to happen. It's going to get real if you go to your car. The only thing, though, it's like $1,000, which is kind of expensive. So if you don't have the money, what you can do is you can just look in your window. That's the other way. Yeah. It's not as flashy. I'll admit that. It's not as flashy. It's the same. It's the same. I had a guy try to convince, like I was telling, I told him about it. And he tried to convince me that it was for when people leave their babies in the car. Like, I was like, are you out of your mind, dude? Like, that's no way. Like, I've heard a few stories where that's happened, not millions, that they need to invent something for that. Like, how often does he think, like, people are just walking away from their car, like, pretty regularly, and being like, you know what, I cannot, for the life of me, remember if I brought my baby with me today. And how far would you park to be like, oh, I do not want to walk back and check. I don't have time to be zigzagging all over this parking lot. Like, they should do something, you know? I got an idea. I got an idea for this. I've been traveling a lot, which has been fun. I just went to Vancouver, Canada, which was a good time. I stayed downtown, so I stayed, like, the hotel. It was great. You can just look into people's apartments. Like, no one shuts their window blinds. So that, like, becomes your whole weekend. You're just looking into, and when you spy on people, you want to see them have sex or a murder. Like, that's it. Like, anything else, you're like, these are the worst people I've ever.
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2: Clap your hands if you're from a small town originally. How many people? Yeah, all right. That's what I thought. Be proud. Shake your head. That is what our country is, whether people like it or not. We are a small town nation. There are 7 or 8 big cities in this country. Everything else is small towns, really. What do you think red, white, and blue stands for? Redneck, white trash, blue collar. Yeah. Yeah. Welcome to America. Throw in some green bud. You got a redneck rainbow, baby. There might not be a pot of gold at the end, but there's probably a 6-pack and a lotto ticket. And I'll tell you this, too. It is not the size of your town that makes it small town. That's not what it is. It's the way of life. It's the town's attitude. I call it town-a-tude, man. If you're not sure if your town has town-a-tude, ask yourself these questions. Did your high school football coach also teach driver's ed? He did. He sure did. He did. Even though he had 3 DUIs on his record. Don't matter. You ever seen your mailman driving his own car to deliver the mail? Yeah. And then deliver pizzas on the weekends? It's rough out there. Here's what happened to us. Our preacher was caught stealing money from the church, and he's still the preacher. Yes. We forgave him. That's what he told us to do. He is a preacher. It is true that, like, everybody knows everybody's business in a small town, but we don't care. People are like, I don't care. I don't care if you know I like to sit naked on my front porch with my box of Krispy Kremes and my fly swatter. That's how I roll, baby. You can stare right at them. Don't bother them a bit. Take a picture, it'll last longer. You want me to say cheese or something? Cheese! Put that in your paper. Tuesday morning, that picture will be on the front page. Lonnie Cochran enjoys recent heat wave.
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4: My cousin Darwish actually got into a little bit of a tiff with Kanye. And, you know, Darwish is like 18 years old, so he just started listening to music. And he would always IM me about new bands he'd heard of or whatever. And one time he's like, Aziz, have you ever heard of Kanye West? That song, Amazing, it's amazing.

0: amazing. And he's like, are there any other good rappers I should listen to? I was like, oh, you ever listen to any Wu-Tang Clan? He's like, no, but I've heard of him. He raps a lot about karate, right? And I was like, not exactly. And so I copied that conversation and emailed it to Kanye. And he responded back right away. He goes, wow, new fans, yay, more people that don't hate me. That's how his emails sound to me. And then a little bit later, I get another IM for Darwish. He's like, Aziz, that Kanye song, Flashing Lights, that's a ripoff of a Neo track. Kanye stole that beat. And I was like, really? He's like, yeah. What's Kanye's email? I was like, you're really going to email him? And he goes, I don't know. It's pretty messed up. And so I was like, I'll email him for you. And so I send that conversation to him. I was like, Darwish is accusing you of jacking beats, homie. And then he responds back right away. He goes, no, that song came out afterwards. And I showed that to Darwish. And, you know, Darwish apologized. And, you know, I just pasted all his conversations on my website. And then the next day, I went on Kanye's blog. And I saw this. Kanye West versus Darwish. That's my cousin Darwish. So I called up Darwish. And I'm like, hey, Darwish. Have you been on Kanye's website before? He's like, no, he's got a website? Keep in mind, Darwish is not like the hugest Kanye West fan right now. And I was like, have you been on his website? He's like, no. I was like, go on there right now. And he goes on there and he goes, what? I gotta go change my Facebook status. Click.
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2: It's like a real, I just want to tell you, like, for anybody having trouble with the ladies, like, here's how you do it. I mean, basically, you walk into the club. You ever been to the club? The club. You ever take a bitch home from the club? And you're like, yeah, bitch. We back from the club. I'm sorry. No, I don't talk like that. Sorry. I hate it, actually, when guys talk like that. I hate that. I hate when guys call women bitches. It's super disrespectful, it's misogynistic, and it's also uninformative. I don't know what those people are talking about. They're like, dog, you gotta come to this party. There's gonna be tons of bitches there. I'm like, oh no! I hate bitches! Why are they coming to the party? If you're going to the club, who's a single dude who's here? Okay, first of all, mustache, get rid of it. Kidding. Keep it. So you go into the club, you're in the club, and you walk up and you're like, you see a girl that sort of has what you want, whatever it is, whatever you like. And I want you to kind of lean in, be confident, you know, the girls like that a lot. And you lean in and you just go, you kind of make the eye contact and then you just go. Every woman likes that. All women love that. They respond to that. They are like, yay, you do that. I like that. Let's exchange that for that. I would love to trade that if you're available for that. They love it. In fact, I'm a little bit underwhelmed by the response I'm receiving from the women in the audience tonight. Usually women are so carried away by me doing the bit, they forget they're even in a comedy show, and they're just like, oh, he's doing that thing, and they're just so turned on that I notice, because I'll see them start to kind of rise up out of their chairs just from the flood, the deluge. Whoa! It's so intense. It's like, you know, there's like little black girls dancing around it like a fire hydrant broke on a hot summer day in Harlem. And I see them begin to rise, and I can start to manipulate their energies around the room with the power of my mind, like up, down, sideways. People are like, Magneto? I'm like, no, I'm another Jewish superhero.
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3: Tom Papa.
4: Women, you make the mistake of thinking that men are going to make you happy. Don't pin your happiness on men, please. Our levels of happiness don't match up. He can't do it. It's impossible. And you think each step you go is going to bring you closer. Well, maybe if he just goes out with me and nobody else, then I'll be happy. No. Well, maybe if we get engaged and I have a big ring and I can tell everybody we're going to get married, then I'll be happy. No. Well, maybe if I get married and dress up like a snow princess and have a big mountain of shrimp and a chocolate waterfall, then I'm going to have... No. You put a man in a concrete room with no one to talk to, no furniture, nothing. He is happy. And then she walks in. What are you doing in here by yourself? You look all sad. No, I'm happy. But you got no one to talk to. Doesn't that make you sad? well, now I'm talking to you and now I'm miserable. No, the whole thing is up to the women. And thank God, if it wasn't up to you, we wouldn't, we'd just all be rolling around in the mud and throwing up on each other and it wouldn't work. The whole thing is up to you. It is. The first time I saw my wife, I wasn't thinking, oh, she has good birthing hips, let me mount that. No, I was just thinking, new sex, yay! It's a powerful moment, isn't it? You see her, she sees you, there's that attraction. You convince her that you're not a rapist, that's a special night. Right? She brings you back to her room for the first time, a girl's room. Is there anything more heavenly on earth? It's like a genie bottle in there. Right? Pillows everywhere, you rub in the right spot, all your wishes come true. And you all work the rooms totally different, little touches, little tapestries on the dresser, little beads on the bedpost, weird bottles up on the shelves filled with nothing. It's like a magic castle. But then you get married and then you realize it's your room too. Then you realize she has all those empty bottles up there because she's lazy. She just buys stuff and doesn't throw it out. Then you reach that point where you're like, I love you, I really do. But if you tell me that story about you in high school one more time, I'm gonna bury you in the yard. And this is where the whole system kicks in. This is why you end up with kids. You need new material. You need someone else to talk to. And then you create the worst roommates on the planet. Horrible people to live with, horrible. If you don't have kids, imagine having a roommate that comes into your room, takes something you love, smashes it in front of you, and then walks out of the room. Then comes back and laughs in your face. You ever open up a pack of M&Ms around little kids? They come at you like goats in a petting zoo. No hands, just heads. And that's what brings you back together. You're like, I hate them. I hate them too. I love you. I love you too.
3: Joan Rivers.
5: The last thing is charity. No people that want me to help them with their charity. Backstage, I got 9 letters. Oh, please, you want a Celebrity Apprentice, will you help us with our charity? I have my own charities. Thank you very much. I am very charitable. You can look at me. You can see just give, give, give. It is. No, no. Every year, National Chairwoman for Osteoporosis. Do not applaud, because you're always here. Snap, snap. I went to the osteoporosis big meeting, right? And they gave me a standing ovation. I thought they'd all left. All you saw was like this. And I have a new charity, which I love. It's for old people, sex for old people. And I'm going to ask you to sign up in the lobby on your way out. It's called Feels on Wheels. It is just... because it's very important. I am a very charitable person. You have no idea. You know who taught me to be charitable? Sean Penn. Sean Penn said to me, oh, he's so smart. He said, Joan, you get the paparazzi. That's why we all do charity. You know that. That's why all the celebrities do charity, because you get your picture in the paper. They take your picture. He said to me, you go and you do something. It's like a win-win. You help some ass. That's what it's all about. And he and I, the first thing we did, we went to the city, the city that got wet, New Orleans. We went, no. What a bunch of ass. You build a city below sea level, it rains, and you're wet. Surprise. So Sean said, let's go to New Orleans. So we went to New Orleans, and we had a fabulous time. I talked about this on Jimmy Fallon show. We had our own boat, which was great. And in it, I had my hairdresser and my makeup man and my PR person and the New York Times and the Wall Street Journal and Entertainment Tonight. It was just great. And we bought sandwiches. It was really good. And it was one of those perfect days. You know, not too bright on the water, just really nice and all. And they're taking our picture, we're rowing, la, la, la. And then every once in a while, to ruin the whole damn thing, a hand would come up and out of the water and grab the boat. No, no, no, get your own. Get your own boat.
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6: I was once sprayed in the face with mace by a cowboy. If you guys want to hear that story, good story. Thank you. I have a million of these. I was in Montana doing a show. Love Montana. Big sky country. You know, it's beautiful up there. And it's all these cowboys. Good times. I'm partying with the cowboys. I'm doing this show. Afterwards, I'm around a sea of cowboys. And it's really awkward for me when heroic men are very, very short to me. And they're just like, great show, man. So I nervously start making jokes out of it. I'm like, hey, little buddies. And then I start doing jokes. I'm like, I'm Gargamel. You're my Smurfs. You know, I'm like, where's my Smurfs? And I'm chasing these little bastards around. And I'm making more jokes. I'm just like, I'm Gulliver. Where's your leader? You know, and they're laughing. And then we start drinking real hard because I can drink pretty hard. And I'm a really fun drunk. I'm not one of those weird drunks. I get so happy that I like try to high five the moon and fall down. Like, I'm that guy. We're going to live forever. You know, just like. And so I'm still around all these little people. And I just am sticking out, but they're so friendly to me and they're having fun, so I feel safe. So I start developing a character. You know, I'm an actor. I'm like, all right, what am I? I'm like, I'm a bear. You know, so I'm like looking at the Montana moon. I'm like, I'm a big bear. You're my cubs. You know, I'm just like. So I get more and more into this character. I'm like, I'm scratching my back on a big oak tree. Where's the salmon? You know, I'm pulling salmon and like fake salmon out of a river in a bar that doesn't exist. And it keeps getting more and more crazy until I'm just hugging people, not tickling, hugging. And I'm like, bear hug, I love you. And then finally one of the cowboys is like, you got to calm it down, big bear. I'm like, why? He's like, getting a little crazy out there. And so I'm like, all right. And then I finally just go, the big bear doesn't calm down. And I just break a table. And all of a sudden I just feel crazy burning. And a dude just sprays me with bear mace. Like legit, not mace, bear mace. And so I just cave. And the next day on Facebook, he sends me a message. Sorry about macing you. Ha ha. And this is what I'll say about the ha ha. This is what I love about a ha ha. You can say anything, and if you end it with ha-ha, no one gets mad at you. Have you ever noticed that? That's why it's so great with women. A girl can be like, what are you doing tonight? I'm like, thinking about you, ha-ha. And she's like, ha-ha. I'm like, ha-ha. And it's on. You're just putting some spice in the stew. You know, she's feeling it, you're feeling it, but no one's really exposing who they are yet. Ha-ha. You know? And you're not really throwing anything out there. A girl, like, even if you're in the friend zone with someone, you don't know if the girl likes you or not. It's like, you can just be like, we should make out sometime, haha. This is a joke. Look at those two. It's happened. That, you related way too much to that. We should make out sometime, haha. Because you can't go wrong with that. A girl's either like, awesome, haha. You're like, come over, haha. Or she's like, we're just friends. I'm like, I'm just kidding, haha. I'm outside your window, haha.
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8: I want to tell you one story. This was the best meal I've ever had in my life, all right? This happened when I was 11 years old in Chicago, Illinois, where I grew up. And it took place at a little restaurant called the Salt and Pepper Diner, which was a family restaurant in the city, which means that it caters mainly to teenagers and homeless schizophrenics. Now, I go into this place one day when I'm 11 with my best friend, John. We walk into the Salt and Pepper Diner one day, and they had a jukebox there, all right? And the jukebox was three plays for a dollar. So we put in $7 and selected 21 plays of Tom Jones's What's New Pussycat. And then we ordered and waited. Here's the thing about when What's New Pussycat plays over and over and over and over and over again. The second time it plays, your immediate thought is not, hey, someone's playing What's New Pussycat again. It's, hey, What's New Pussycat is a lot longer than I first thought. And it has like a dip in the middle. You know how some songs have a dip, like Guns N' Roses, November Rain? You're like, hey, November Rain's over. No, it's not. There's more. The third time it plays, you're thinking, maybe someone's playing What's New Pussycat again. The fourth time it plays, you're thinking, whoa. Someone just played What's New Pussycat four times, or at least someone played it twice, and it's a really long song. So, the fifth time is the kicker. Now, we're watching the entire diner at this point. Most people have gotten wind as to what's going on. And we're staring at this one guy, and he's sitting in his booth, and his, like, hand is shaking while his stupid kids jump around, and, like, he's been onto us since the beginning. And he's staring at his coffee cup like this, and he has this look on his face like, aw, like he just got his 30-day chip from anger management. And he's staring like this, and the fourth play fades out. It's dead quiet. And then, I don't know if you know this, but the song begins very subtly. Wah, wah, was new pussycat? And the guy goes, damn it! And pounds on the table, and silverware flies everywhere, and it was fantastic. But a word about my friend John and what a genius he was. Because when we were first up at the jukebox and we were punching in the What's New Pussycats, right? I'd punched in about 7. And then John says to me, hey, hey, hey, wait. Before we drop in another What's New Pussycat, let's put in one It's Not Unusual. And that is when the afternoon went from good to great. After 7 What's New Pussycats in a row, suddenly, dum da dum dum da na na na na na,
7: it's not unusual,
8: and the sigh of relief has swept through the diner. People were ecstatic. It was like the liberation of France. You know, for years, scientists have wondered, can you make grown men and women weep tears of joy by playing Tom Jones's It's Not Unusual? And the answer is yes, you can. As long as it is preceded by 7 What's New Pussycats. And on the other hand, when we went back, It's Not Unusual fades out. It's dead quiet.
7: What's new, pussycat?
8: People went insane. No one could handle it. No one could handle it. And they were surrounded by this, like, seemingly indifferent staff, you know, that was just like, yep, same as always. My only wish is that one of the schizophrenics had stood up and been like, now you know what it's like to live in my brain. They unplugged the jukebox after 11 plays. And that was the best meal I've ever had.
1: 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Funny lives here.
9: I was flying out. I was on Kanye West, and I was in the terminal. Let's get into hip-hop, it helps the jokes. I was in the terminal, I was waiting to get on my plane. There was a guy getting on my flight. He only had one arm. Just one! This arm right here, completely gone. No nub, no nothing. And I'm watching this fella get on my plane, and all I could think was, please let me sit next to him. And I did. Wrong side. And he fought for the armrest. Believe me when I tell you, he fought for it. I guess it's my job to help with somebody's oxygen mask. We'll see. They're gonna serve ravioli or chicken. I'm sorry, if you get the chicken, do I have to help you cut that? What's your deal, buddy? What are you, like a big Def Leppard fan or what? Oh, oh, oh, comedy show, shut up. And get into rock and roll, it helps the jokes. I locked out. He didn't want to chit-chat at all, which was perfect. Because if that guy would have tried to introduce himself, I was not shaking that hand. Because chances are, Not very clean. What were you thinking about, lady? That joke is not about what you think it's about. I'm saying, how do you wash one hand? That's all I'm asking up here tonight. How do you do it? What, do you get some soap? Go like that? Fine. But how do you get the back? How do you scrub the knuckles? You figure it out. Go tell Uno. Then I'll shake his hand. All right? I am tired. I am tired of the judgment in this room here tonight. And do not clap. There's no clapping on that. One-armed people do not like clapping. They find it rude. And they give it one thumb down. Which is the most. In their culture. I like that joke because I like looking out at like groups of people. You know, and the next time your group is in public and there's a guy with one arm. Whoever says Uno first is going to be a hero.
10: Stephen Wright.
11: The ice cream truck in my neighborhood plays Helter Skelter. A couple nights ago, I came home very late. It was the next night. I was having a little bit of trouble getting into my apartment. I accidentally took out a car key and I stuck it into the door and turned it and the building started up. So I drove it around for a while. I went too fast and the police pulled me over. They said, where do you live? I said, right here. And I parked it in the middle of a highway and I ran out the front door and yelled at all the cars to get the hell out of my driveway. Nobody who lives in the building noticed that the building had been moved because everybody who lives in the building is absolutely insane. The man who lives above me designed synthetic hairballs for ceramic cats. The woman who lives beside me tried to rob a department store with a pricing gun. She walked in and said, give me all the money in the vault or I'll mark down everything in the store. It's a good apartment to live in because they allow pets. I have a pony. I have a Shetland pony named Nikki. I like to ride him around the apartment. If I have to flip an album, ride him over to the stereo. If I want to make a sandwich, I ride him into the kitchen, but sometimes his hooves slide on the tiles and he falls down. Last summer, he was involved in a bizarre electrolysis accident. All the hair was removed except for the tail. Now I rent him out to Hare Krishna family pictures.
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13: I came to America because I always wanted one thing, and that is, I always wanted to be black. You laugh, but it's true. That's all I ever wanted. I grew up in South Africa during a time known as apartheid. And for those who don't know, apartheid was a law in South Africa that made it illegal for black and white people to interact with each other, you know? If you did that, then you would get into trouble. So for instance, there's a black young lady here sitting with the white guy. If you did this in South Africa, then they'd arrest you guys. You couldn't, during apartheid, you couldn't, well, they'd arrest the black girl. They just ask you not to do it again. And so this was awkward for me because I grew up in a mixed family, you know? Well, with me being the mixed one in the family. My mother's a black woman, South African, and my father's Swiss, from Switzerland. So he was a white man. And basically, well, he still is a white man. It's not like he changed. Sorry, I said was, like through hard work and determination, he became black, which is not, didn't, that guy's looking at me like, is that possible? It's not, no, sir. You're fine. You're 100% fine. Your position of privilege is just the way it was. Although it would be something, though, if you could work so hard you became black. That would just be, wouldn't it? That would change the workplace forever. You see guys walking into their office talking to the boss. Jim, I think I'm going to take a few days off. I don't know. I feel it coming on. I've been putting in some overtime, and I don't know, man. Look, I mean, the wife's loving it, but I can't take a chance. I just filled out a new loan application and my credit's looking real good. So I'm going to take a few days off. Yeah. No, you're fine, sir. My father is alive and still very, very white. From Switzerland, my mother, Hossa woman from South Africa. Yeah. And they got together during this time, which was against the law, but they didn't care, you know? They were mavericks. They were just, you know, they fought the man. My mom was like, woo, I don't care. I want a white man. Woo. And my dad was also like, well, you know how the Swiss love chocolate. So he was just... he was in there. And so they got together and they had me, which was illegal. So I was born a crime, which is something they never thought through, because as a family, we couldn't live normally together, you know? Like in the streets, my father had to walk on the other side of the road. And he could just wave at me from far, like a creepy pedophile. Just... and then my mom could walk with me, but if the police showed up, then she'd have to let go of my hand, drop me, and act like I wasn't hers every time, just so we wouldn't get caught. Be like, woo! She'd be like, I don't know. It was horrible. I felt like a bag of weed. And one of the punishments for this crime was I was never afforded a race. I was never called black. I was never called white. I got horrible names like mixed breed and mutt and half caste. And, you know, it was a horrible time for me. And one fateful day, I'll never forget, I met an American in South Africa. And he said to me, well, you know, Trevor, it's funny you say that because if you come out to America, they'll label you as black. I said, really? And he was like, hell yeah. Oh, yeah, everybody's black out there. And I was like, wow, well, I want to be black. And I found out it's true. Mixed race people are categorized as black in America. Yeah, the only catch is, and nobody tells you this, you have to be liked and successful first. Before then, they say you mixed. You achieve success, and you get upgraded to black. All the famous mixed people do it. Singers like Alicia Keys and Mariah Carey, yeah? Mixed, but then they say black singers. Sportsmen like Tiger Woods, mixed, but then they say black golfer. The most famous mixed person on the planet by far, Barack Obama, mixed, half and half, straight down the middle. But then they say America's first black president. Which is interesting, because when he was running, they called him the mixed candidate. I see how it works. Everyone makes it obvious now. They're like, yeah, yeah, Barack, of course he won, of course. It wasn't that obvious when he started. It wasn't. I remember comedians coming out. They used to diss him. Guys would come out on stage and be like, man, how many of y'all seen that crazy-ass mixed fool running for president? Y'all seen that mixed fool running for president? What are you going to see? Ain't no mixed fool going to be president of the United States of America. Ain't no man. Man, which white people going to be voting for a mixed fool? Even a black man can we... Even a black man can't. How some mixed fool think he gonna do it? Man, that mixed fool, that crazy ass mixed fool. How some mixed fool, that mixed fool. And then he won, and all of a sudden they were like, my. So.
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9: You ever have a conversation with somebody and they emphasize the wrong words as they're talking to you so it doesn't make sense like it's supposed to? Here's my example. I'm out the other night with a buddy of mine. It's late. We're drunk. We end up at IHOP. We're getting something to eat, right? Waiter takes our order, comes back with our food. As he sets our food down, he says, enjoy, guys. I'm like, enjoy, guys? What the hell's in these pancakes? I need to try to lose some weight. Here's how I know I need to lose some weight. I was at the movies today, right? I'm using the bathroom. Using the urinal in the bathroom, right? There's one of those automatic flush urinals. And when I stepped back from the one I was using, mine and the two on either side, all flushed. You ever wonder how one of your friends would describe you to somebody who didn't know you? I was having a party at my apartment a couple months ago. One of my friends, he's never been to my apartment before, right? He's walking around the apartment complex, can't find mine. See some lady, goes, excuse me, ma'am, do you know where Bob Bickerstaff lives? She's like, Bob Bickerstaff? Never heard of him. He goes, fat guy, likes porno. 16B. I'm kind of white, as you can tell. I don't understand slang, right, when people talk slang. I'm up here last night wearing this shirt I like. This guy walks up to me before the show. He goes, hey, man, that shirt's tight. I was like, thanks, man. I kind of like it, too. He's like, no, you need a bigger size.
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23: A lot of homeless people in Chicago. I help out the homeless, but they have to do stuff for the money. I don't just give it away. They have to earn. This one guy was like, hey, brother, help me out with some cash. I said, you want to make some money? He said, yeah. I hand him a picture. I said, you see that guy? I want you to kill him. He was like, man, this is a picture of me. My neighborhood is changing so much. This place that was a Mexican restaurant is now a small church. Which is very upsetting to me because I like burritos more than I like Jesus. Because steak burritos are delicious and they're real. They're like tangible things that exist. You can go get one. It's exciting. I just moved to New York. I saw Hasidic Jews for the first time when I got to New York, but I didn't know they were Hasidic Jews. I thought they were Amish. Until I was on the train, I was like, hey, what's this Amish dude doing with a BlackBerry? I saw two Hasidic Jewish guys walk past each other without speaking to one another. I thought that was weird that they didn't speak to one another, because if I saw somebody wearing the exact same outfit as me from head to toe, I'd at least stop and say, man, that's a nice hat. You have excellent taste in hats. I admire your facial hair choice also. We should hang out sometime, have some coffee, and talk about coats and sideburns.
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25: 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I studied musical theater at university. I'm wearing leather without a shirt underneath. I would love to be gay. I'll tell you why, because I'm a man's man. I like men. Men like me. We like each other. I hate women. Women hate me. You know what that joke? That joke's what I call an awkward car ride home. You know how many men are going to be driving home with their girlfriends or wives this evening and they have to do this one? They got to go, what joke? Oh, I don't remember that joke. I laughed at it. Me. That doesn't sound like me. You're saying I stood up and clapped. I was probably laughing about the joke before it, where God hated homosexuals. How did I know that that joke was before it if I didn't know that this joke even existed?
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26: And this next thing is about the English language. It's about little expressions we use. We all say them, the little sayings and expressions that we use all the time, most of us, and we never really seem to examine these expressions very carefully at all. Like, legally drunk. Well, if it's legal, what's the problem? Hey. Leave my friend alone, officer. He's legally drunk. You know where you can stick it. Well, why do we always assume everyone knows where they can stick it? Suppose you don't know. Suppose you're a new guy. You have absolutely no idea where to stick it. I think there ought to be a government booklet entitled Where to Stick It. Now that I think of it, I believe there is a government booklet like that. They sent it to you on April 15th. Undisputed heavyweight champion. Well, if it's undisputed, what's all the fighting about? It's the quiet ones you gotta watch. You know that one, eh? Every time you see a story about a serial killer on TV, what do? They bring on the neighbor. And the neighbor says, well, he was always very quiet. And someone in the room says, it's the quiet ones you gotta watch. This sounds to me like a very dangerous assumption. I will bet you anything that while you're watching a quiet one, a noisy one will kill you. Suppose you're in a bar and one guy's sitting over on the side reading a book, not bothering anybody. Another guy's standing up at the front with a machete, banging it on the bar, saying, I'll kill the next mother who comes in here. Who are you going to watch?
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0: All right, now I'd like to do a few characters. This first character is called the Pretentious Illiterate. Here we go, Pretentious Illiterate. I told you, I don't know how to read. This next character is called the Forgetful Vegan. Here we go, Forgetful Vegan. Man, that sure was good pepperoni. This next character is called the Timid Pimp. And he's on the phone with one of his hookers, the Timid Pimp. Hi, Amber. Hi, it's Mark. Yeah, I can hold. This next character is called the 5-year-old who complains about having a beard. The 5-year-old who complains about having a beard.
2: I don't like having a beard. It hurts. My beard hurts.
0: This next character is called the Effeminate Gay Basher. That's good enough. I'm part of this great organization that I just want to talk about for a second, and then I'll get back to the jokes. What we do is we train homeless people to become assistant managers at Banana Republic. It's a great organization, except the name sucks. It's called Homeless Bananas.
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4: Now, the only part of political correctness I agree with is when white people say the N-word instead of actually saying the word. Simply because whenever a white guy says that word in front of a black guy, you're just trying to hear yourself say it without getting punched in the face. And I'm not saying it's to be racist, but, you know, they want to be the one hipper-than-thou white guy that can say it in context in front of a brother, and it's phony. I don't care what Richard Pryor bit you're quoting. You just want to hear yourself say it where a black guy has to go, oh, that was legitimate. So if you want to say the word, have a little moral courage and do what the rest of us do. Yell it out a car window. People are so afraid of being misconstrued as racist for anything they do. Here's something white guys never want to admit. When we see a gorgeous white girl with a black eye, it hurts a little. If she's gorgeous, if she's 400 pounds, you're like, ah, God bless them. That's what love is about. Love conquers all, huh? Yeah. And it's not out of racial hatred. It is simply whenever you see a hot girl with someone other than you, it annoys you, so you have to find a reason. So race is the easiest thing. You're like, ah, she's with a black guy. She's pissed at her father. And it really is silly. A buddy of mine, he's one of these guys, a black dude. He's one of the best-looking guys I've ever seen of any race. He actually did some modeling. He's about 6'3" with washboard abs, great smile. Women love this guy, black, white, Asian. And I've actually had the nerve to see him with a gorgeous white girl and get, like, a little hurt that she's not with me. You know, because she and I both lack melanin. Like, she's supposed to walk away from 6'3" washboard abs to have sex with the mushy disaster you're currently staring at. And it is hypocritical and inconsistent, because if I had a chance to sleep with Halle Berry, not only would I dump a white girl, but I'd kick her in the stomach. It's all about what we as men see as accessible. Like, you ever see this? You ever see the 85-year-old man with the gorgeous 18-year-old bombshell, and you know she's only with him for the money? That doesn't bother men. That encourages us to work hard and open a savings account. Because we see that as an attainable thing. Like, I will never be a 6'3" black guy with washboard abs, but I will be old someday, and maybe if I save up, I'll have enough money to purchase my own teenager. And if you're 85 and you're a millionaire, you should be having sex with a hot 18-year-old. Why would you bang an 85-year-old? I could do that now. There's no challenge in it. Just hop on while she's sleeping. Who the hell knows the difference? You know, they get disoriented. She wakes up, starts touching. Ah, you have a very kind face. You know how they babble. My grandson went to Yale. No, I didn't.
3: Doug Stanhope.
5: You're going to live life like there's no tomorrow. Here's my favorite story about living life like there's no tomorrow. This is in January of this year. It was an off-duty cop at a high-stakes blackjack table in a casino in Michigan. Do you know the story? Anyone? Yeah. Lost everything he had, pulled his gun out, and blew his head off right there at the table. Well, I'm not saying it's a happy story, but man, if you're going to call your own way out, what a beautiful way to do it. What else is going to wipe the smirk off of that dealer's face when he takes your last dime? Good luck. Boom! Sorry, sir, you can't cash in your chips here. You have to go to the casino cage. I'm telling you, suicide is another thing that's so frowned upon in this society, but honestly, life isn't for everybody. It really isn't. It's sad when kids kill themselves because they didn't really give it a chance, but life is like a movie. If you've sat through more than half of it and it's sucked every second so far, it probably isn't going to get great right at the very end for you and make it all worthwhile. No one should blame you for walking out early. Because every time someone kills themselves, you get a whole crew of people going, oh, he just took the coward's way out. That's all suicide is. It's for cowards. You don't want to deal with their problems. If it were a coward's way out, everyone would be doing it. There's not a lot of brave people in this world. There wouldn't be a root canal or an AIDS test. Ask you to dance, man. You ask her to dance. Well, you're the one who keeps looking at her. If you're gonna look at her, why don't you just ask her? Fine, I will ask her. Excuse me, on the next slow song, I was sitting over there and I was just wondering, because unless that's your boyfriend or something, I'm not good at this. Boom! Oh, he took the coward's way out. Chicken! Fuck! Fuck! I knew he'd take the coward's way out.
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6: Smoking in a cab. That's the only place you can smoke now, right? Can't smoke anywhere. The smokers are angry. All on the streets now, wandering around like Night of the Smoking Dead. Right? Nowhere to smoke. Nowhere to smoke. You can't smoke anywhere. Nowhere to smoke. You got the whole outdoors to smoke, dude. Non-smokers, we can't go. We can't even go outside now. Everything's backwards, you know? Non-smokers are outside going, oh, this is horrible. Let's go to that dark, dingy nightclub and get some fresh air, you know? Weird, right?
3: Because it is a strange habit if you are a smoker. It makes no sense. It's your own damn fault. It's like $10 for a pack of cigarettes now. What is it, $10? All the smoke goes all over the damn room wherever you are. That's your smoke. You paid for it. Hold that crap in there. You're wasting your own money. That's like laying out $8 for a Budweiser going... What are you, Spouty the Whale? Hold that in there. What a weird, wasteful habit. You don't go to a restaurant, good food here, yeah. Yeah, that's great. You don't see cocaine users going, yeah, it's fantastic. And you don't see marijuana smokers spraying the smoke all over the room, do you? That's right. No, you do not. Because marijuana smokers know proper smoking etiquette. That's right. That's right. You regular smokers could watch and learn proper smoking etiquette from the marijuana smokers. Because regular smokers spray their smoke all over the room. They throw the butts on the floor. You ever see a marijuana smoker like a shot back?
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7: Gift for the girls in the audience. I think sometimes as women, we feel that there are a lot of societal pressures on us, right? There's a lot of things to do, a lot of things to consider. From the second you wake up as a girl, and the second you wake up in the morning, your mind is inundated with a billion questions on how to proceed with your day. You open your eyes and it's, oh my God, I'm a fat, I'm a thin, should I work out, should I have breakfast, should I skip breakfast, should I go to lunch, should I call my mom, should I call my dad, should I MySpace, should I Facebook, should I Twitter, should I do yoga, should I do Pilates, should I get friends, should I get a boyfriend, should I get a girlfriend, should I get a dog, should I get a cat, should I get 12 cats, should I call my friends, what should I do? Wouldn't it be great if I could answer one of those questions definitively and you'd have that gem of knowledge? You could answer one of these questions, you could plan the rest of your life around that truth. All right, so I figured out the answer. I figured out the way to answer a very difficult question. I figured out a way to tell whether you're hot or not. Empirically. So here's what you have to do. The next time you're out, wherever you go to meet boys, all right, a bar, a club, Little Caesars, whatever you like to do, and you see a guy that you think is hot, go up to him and punch him in the face. If you're hot, he'll be like, that was really cute. Why'd you punch me? You're so adorable. It didn't hurt. Come back. Let me show you how to punch. Don't put your thumb in. You're going to break it. Come here. Let me show you. Come here. Oh, where you going? Don't throw it away. Come here. Come here. Let me cup your boob uncomfortably while I show you this. If you're ugly, boom, he's knocking you out because no guy's going to take that from an ugly chick. That's your barometer. Ladies, you might lose a tooth. But when you come out of that coma, you'll know.
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9: Anybody here married? Really? So what's up? So marriage is pretty much over, seems like? I think people are coming to the same conclusion. I'm scared of getting married, man. I'm in my 30s. I'm supposed to be, but it just feels like gambling. It feels like gambling. Marriage is basically a woman saying to me, like, hey, Neil, are you still going to love me in 30 years? And it's like, I hope so. Plus, I don't think women even care about... I think... Here's what I think women care about.

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1: I recently celebrated a birthday, and to celebrate my birthday, I did something completely foolish and irresponsible. I went skydiving for the first time. Thank you, white person. Here's the thing. I didn't know this. When you do your first skydive, they make you do what's called a tandem skydive. Anybody know what that means? Means you don't even get a parachute. Your instructor has the parachute, and they have to save your life because it's strapped onto your back right here. Not only do I have to work up the nerve to jump out of a plane at 13,000 feet, but now I have to do so with another man, and I'm supposed to pay you for this? I was like, you do realize I've spent my entire life trying to avoid this very situation. They bring out the plane we're supposed to jump out of. I've been on a lot of planes. I expect something safe, made of metal. I don't know, seats would have been nice. No, they bring out this little thing with a propeller and little radio flyer wagon wheels. And I was like, excuse me, I am not getting on that. I saw La Bamba. This doesn't have a happy ending. We get up to 13,000 feet. They give us the green light. It's time to do this, right? We get in the doorway and they're like, whatever you do, don't look down. That's so easy to say because I step right up like I got this. And this dude is not phased one bit. He does this all the time. He's excited, like too excited. He's like, all right, man, are you ready to do this? And I was like, at this point, does it really matter? And now, he would later say he guided me out. I know this much. I went and I was not ready to go. So for the rest of my life, I'm going to go ahead and call this a push. Like a genius again, I paid an extra $80 to have another little white dude jump out right behind me with a video camera and record me streaming this way for my friends and family later. Yeah, that video costs $80 damn. And it'll be available on YouTube as soon as I lose the last bit of my dignity. So it gets time for me to deploy my parachute, which I'm excited about because I'm ready for this thing to be over. Now, I didn't know this, but when we got to this place, they told everybody there that I was a comedian. Well, it's at this point that the little midget on my back decides he's one too. Because I'm supposed to pull this thing at 6,000 feet. I can't see what's going on behind me, so I don't see that at 7,000 feet. He looks into the camera and goes, and then wraps this cord around his finger so when I reach back and pull it, it won't go anywhere. So I see where we're at. I'm like 6,000 feet. Thank God, get me out of here. I reach back, I pull, nothing happens. And you can watch the video and see the exact second that that thought registers within my brain. Because there's this look of sheer terror that comes over my face. Like, I became a white dude for like 2.5 seconds. And I reach back and I pull it again and it goes. And I was thanking every God I could for getting this parachute out. Thank you, Jesus, Buddha, Allah, Oprah, whatever. I don't know what's worse, the fact that I did it or I went back and did it again.
2: The Cruel Shoes. Anna knew she had to have a new pair of shoes today, and Carlo had helped her try on every pair in the store. Carlo spoke wearily.
3: Well, that's it. That's every pair of shoes in the place.
4: Oh, you must have one more pair.
3: No, not one more. Well, we have
2: the Cruel Shoes.
3: But no one would want to try.
4: Yes, let me see the Cruel Shoes.
3: No, you don't understand. You see, the Cruel Shoes are...
4: Get them.
2: Carlo disappeared into the back room for a moment and then reappeared carrying an ordinary shoebox. He took off the lid and removed a hideous pair of black and white pumps. But this was not an ordinary hideous pair of black and white pumps. Both were left feet. One had a right angle turn in it with separate compartments that pointed the toes in impossible directions. The other shoe was 6 inches long and was curved inward like a rocking chair, with a vise and razor blades to hold the foot in place. Carlo spoke hesitantly.
3: Now you see, they're not fit for humans.
4: Put them on me.
3: But
4: put them on me.
2: Carlo knew all arguments were useless. He knelt down before her and forced her feet into the shoes. The screams were incredible. Anna crawled over to the mirror and held her bloody feet up where she could see.

0: I like them.
1: She paid Carlo and crawled out of the store into the street. Later that day, Carlo was overheard saying to a new customer, "Well, that's it. That's every pair of shoes in the place. Unless, of course, you'd like to try

0: So we had our son, and we had a boy, because we want to do timeouts too. We started talking about it when he was 5 months old, and that's too early. That's way too early to talk about discipline. I mean, 5 months old, you can't give a kid, he's barely crawling, you know what I mean? At that age, you have to hit him, really, right? What am I going to do, put him on a naughty blanket? No, okay, no. And I don't want some mom coming up to me after the show going, you can't hit a baby, he doesn't know any better. I'm here to tell you he does know, because when he sees dad coming, he starts blinking really fast, okay? Tell me he doesn't know. My dad taught me this other thing. Right around when he was 5 months old, my dad, because we weren't getting any sleep, and my dad gave us this great advice, this fantastic product that'll help you get with a sleeping baby. It's called Benadryl. Have you ever heard of this stuff? Right? Isn't that stuff awesome? For any new parents, I'm serious. You take two pills of Benadryl, you don't hear a baby cry. You don't hear that. That stuff works great. And I was calling my dad. I was like, thanks so much. And he was like, no, no, you don't take it. You give it to him. Oh! We were doing it all wrong, you know? And I will testify to this. Like, I will tell you, if you give a five-month-old 5 tablespoons of Benadryl, that kid will sleep. He sleeps so good. So good. Like, you gotta remember to feed him. That's how, because he won't cry to tell you. He ain't gonna cry. He's asleep, you know? And write that dosage down, too, because that is not on the box. That is, they did not put that on there to help us out. It starts at 2. I'm like, I don't need it then, you know? Like, who is that helping, you know? So we figured out it's 1 tablespoon for every month of age. That's what we figured out. Right now we're trying to figure out what dose we have to give him so he goes into a coma and wakes up at 21 so he can skip the jackass teenager years. That's what... Yeah, if you're interested, okay, yeah, we'll figure it out. We'll do it together. Because just go to justincomedy.com and sign up for the newsletter, and when we figure it out, I'll fire it out, you know. I'm going to give you a heads up. It's going to take a while because he's built up a tolerance. You know what I mean? I told that joke in Los Angeles, and I'm not kidding. It's a true story. This guy came up to me after the show and goes, hey, you're not supposed to give Benadryl to a baby. I go, what? He goes, it says on the box you're supposed to wait till they're 2 years old. I was like, dude, it's a comedy show. And you know, I also talk about slamming my wife's head against the window. How come you're not worried about her? How come, you know, where's your mom? Do you need a hug? Are you okay? Yeah, I'm really giving my kid Benadryl. I'll kill him. We give him NyQuil. That's the real stuff, right? Right? He's not smart like us. He doesn't understand. We're not stupid, okay? NyQuil is green. It's got veggies in it. It's good for him, okay?
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2: When I play the South, they say y'all in the South. They take out the O and the U. So when I'm in the South, I try to talk like that so people understand me. Hello, can I have a bowl of chicken noodle? Come on, I'm in the South, you understand? I mean, I'm in the South, and I want some sp. I stubbed my toe. I need to lay down on the kitchen. I saw a commercial for an above-ground pool. It was 30 seconds long. You know why? Because that's the maximum amount of time you can depict yourself having fun in an above-ground pool. If it was 31 seconds, the actors would have said, what am I supposed to do now? The water's only up to here. What should I do? Throw the ball back to Jimmy? Or put some goggles on and look at his feet? I can't even drown my kneecaps. I like the public hot tub at the hotels, the whirlpool. I like to go there when there's a guy in there already. I say, hey man, you mind if I join you? He says, no. Then I go and I turn the whirlpool heat up. Then I come by and I add some carrots and onions. And I say, hey man, just simmer for a while. I mean, sit there.
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3: Ladies, is a sense of humor important in a man? Does that matter if he can make you laugh or not? Yes. Whatever. Listen, you say it. You all say it. What do you look for in a guy, Scarlett Johansson? He can be fat and stupid and poor, but as long as he makes me laugh... Tell you right now, being funny never helped me get the first date. I've tried to use my sense of humor to impress a girl. Always backfires. January of 05. I will never forget this day as long as I live. I'm walking through a mall. There's a girl in front of Victoria's Secret. She stops me as I'm walking by. She's like, excuse me, sir, are you shopping for a wife or girlfriend today? I was like, no, why? She goes, because we're having an after Christmas sale and all our bras are 50% off. To which I replied, I like when your bras are 100% off, right? I mean, that quick, I was proud as could be. I'm not gonna lie to you people. I thought I hit a home run. Not because it's that funny, but the timing was impeccable. And she didn't even get it. Didn't get it. She's like, 100%, that's stupid, okay? Because then they'd be free. And I'm like, well, that's one way of putting it. You know, at that point, actually, they would be free. Which just got her even more confused. She's like, hang on a second. Becky! I'm just going to run this by my manager because I'm a little confused right now. I just started. Maybe there's a deal I don't know about where you get one. But okay, here she comes. Becky, this guy says he thinks our bras should be 100% off. And the other girl's like, really? Then we wouldn't make any money. And I'm like, well, I think you're wrong there too. I beg to differ. And she's like, what's differ? And I was like, what? She's like, I don't know. You said you beg for it. I was like, what the hell is wrong with you two? I'm funny. I thought that's what you wanted, you know? I mean, I could have been in the gym working out, but I was writing jokes, and now look.
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5: Yeah, I have an 8-year-old daughter, twin 6-year-old boys, and a 1-year-old boy. Yeah. Oh, you don't have to clap. Thank you. It doesn't matter if you clap or not. I'm just happy to be out of the house right now. Come on. How can I describe what 2 2-year-olds can do to a house? The only real way is, did you see the movie Twister? No, that sounds like an exaggeration. Trust me, you put 2 2-year-olds in a room by themselves, at some point, a cow will be airborne. You know what one does. Picture another one right there. Just cheering the other one on. You throw it. Now jump, you can jump from there, that's a jump. Come on, get down here. We gotta stick things in the toilet already. We're behind schedule. I got a lot of things planned. Follow me. Come on. Stay close to me. Kick the dog. Hurry up. Now, just listen up. We got to find some ink. Why don't we have ink yet? They're nuts. You ever carry one? You ever carry a 2-year-old against his will? They all have the same moves. They all have the same martial art move. You get a few steps, they all have the anti-lift slide. Oh, no. Yeah. You can't fight it. Don't fight it. It's like a greased watermelon you're trying to hold. You don't even realize it. You're like, here he is, honey. What? Oh, yeah. Sometimes they'll let you pick him up. But then they won't let you put him down. They got a thing, they got the jelly leg thing. His legs aren't locking. They're not locking in. I can't put him down. His legs aren't locking. He'll hit his head on the coffee table. Sometimes they'll play quietly. They'll entertain themselves with nothing. You can find something to entertain yourself. Look, as adults, we have to be entertained. We need comedy and dancing and drinking and smoking and whatever. When a 2-year-old is bored, here's 10 minutes for a 2-year-old. A new noise that he made up. A ladle, ladle, ladle, ladle. Ladle, ladle. That's entertainment. That's their karaoke.
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6: Anybody here ever had a heart attack? No, mother never admit they had a heart attack, right?
7: No, sir, I never did. I had indigestion one time.
6: That mother's hype. I don't care what nobody tell your ass. That's when you put an emergency call in to God.
4: Please, this is emergency. Can I talk to God?
8: I'll have to put you on hold.
6: And your heart gets mad if it finds out you was going behind his back trying to talk to God.
9: Was you trying to talk to God?
4: No, I wasn't. You was a lying mother. I woke up in the ambulance and I was looking at nothing but white people staring down at me.
9: I said, oh God, I wind up in the wrong heaven.
4: I said, now I got to listen to Lawrence Welk the rest of my days.
6: But they worked on my ass, man. They saved me, man. You know, they say, though, you can save people. Like, you see them with mouth-to-mouth resuscitation. I don't know. Because if I'm walking down the street and I see a mother laid out like and slobbering hanging out their mouth,
9: they ain't gonna make it.
6: You know what I mean?
9: I say, hey, bro, I don't think you're gonna make it. Unless you can get somebody to wipe off your mouth.
6: Because you could be giving somebody mouth to mouth and death ease into your lungs. And death don't get where it go. And you get two for one, that's a good day. Death will take you away and forget it. Unless you John Wayne or somebody can kick death's ass. Right, John Wayne kicked death's ass twice. Right, the mother had cancer, kicked death's ass, open heart surgery. John Wayne just said, get out of here, death.
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12: At some point, my mother decided, I think Fat Mark should be on Pee Wee Little League. I showed no interest in sports. I didn't care about sports. I was not guided that way. I never played catch with my dad because playing catch with my dad would have been like throwing the ball away. All right. So she puts Fat Mark on Pee Wee Little League. All right, now when you're fat and you're on Pee Wee Little League, you're in the outfield because no one's going to hit that far. And if it does get out that far, it's going to hit the ground. It's going to just be bouncing. It's not a big deal. So Fat Mark is out in center field, got a fat left fielder, got the fat right fielder. We're just out there being fat. We're the fat outfield. I'm out there in center field, just being fat. We're having our time out there. All right, we're just kicking the dirt around. And then I heard that sound. It's an unmistakable sound. And my first reaction was to look at the other guy. And then I look over at that guy, and he's pointing at the air. And there's a ball just suspended in the air coming towards Fat Mark. And then in my memory, there's a sprinkler. All right, my heel caught on a sprinkler. I'm pretty sure it was there, all right? I can't be sure. It might just be something I put in there to, you know, buffer the shame of what's going to happen next, which is me falling backwards onto the ground and the ball bouncing off of my face. Now, in my mind, at that point, the coach is yelling, "Field it, fatty! Come on!" Now, that's obviously revisionism. I don't think a coach would talk that way to a fat kid, right? I probably made that up to make the shame worse. So now it's not really a ball game as much as it is a fat kid crying. It could have been a whole different life for me if I just caught that ball. And I some part of me needs closure. So if you don't mind, I want to go through a psychodrama here where I'm going to walk Fat Mark off the field. Let's go there now. I'm going to try to coach little Fat Mark. Here we go. Wow, that was ridiculous, what just happened. You were so close. You almost had that. All right? It's okay, though. It's okay. Look, there's a couple things I need to tell you about what's going to happen for you. First of all, there's no going back to the dugout. You're not going to... There's no more putting yourself in the position to be physically hurt. From here on out, it's all going to be thinky pain.
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13: Is anybody lonely? Out there, clap if you're lonely. Does anybody want to admit it? That's a pretty good solid clap. Because loneliness is underrated. You don't realize what you have. Lonely people make the mistake of crying themselves to sleep at night. They go, oh, I wish I had a companion. Someone to watch Criminal Minds with. realize what you got. I love going on the road. I don't want to tell my family this, but I love to go on the road and go on a nice king-size bed spread out. Because at home, any parent can tell you, you wake up startled, you hear this pitter-patter of feet, shadow. Like, what is that, Chucky? My wife will let me have a gun in the house, so I got a marble egg and a tube sock. I'm like, who's there? Identify yourself. Hammer stashed under the couch for this imaginary fight sequence that's never going to go down. And you're too tired to put up a fight, so you let him in bed with you. And an hour later, you wake up clipped on. They're clipped on like the koala bear on your fourth grade pencil. And why are they so sweaty? Are they on drugs? Are they taking mollies down by the preschool? Or is that just what happens when you properly hydrate yourself? And then I got to wake up at 6:30 in the morning, every single morning, no matter what I've done the night before. You get to sleep in till whenever, because nobody loves you. And I got to wake up at 6:30 every single morning because I have a cute little girl or guy that comes to the side of my bed and goes, Daddy, wake up, Daddy, wake up, Daddy, wake up, Daddy, wake up, apple juice, apple juice, apple juice, apple juice. That's not an alarm clock you can hit. There's no snooze on a three-year-old.
11: Joan Rivers.
14: Lesbians, you know who you are. You got a picture of Oprah and Gayle in your back pocket. Stay. Oh, look at the, oh, yeah, right. Oprah and Gayle, just good friends. Okay, whatever. 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My good friend is Margie Stern. I don't say, Margie, let's go to Mason. Then we'll have a pedicure. Lunch. I love lesbians, but I want you in the back because lesbians don't laugh. They that's funny. Now that's funny, Joan. My very good friend is Rosie O'Donnell. Never laugh. That's funny. Then why aren't you laughing? I said it was funny. What do you want? Rosie and I, we go painting together. We put our easels up right next to each other. And I do like birdies and chickies, you know, flowers. And she is just, ruh, ruh, ruh, urine, urine, feces, vomit. Rosie, what are you going to call it? Puppies. It is just... And I love my best friend is Cher, my goddaughter, Chastity. Well, I don't know if it's a lesbian anymore. I don't know. I don't know anymore, Chaz. I don't know if she's a man, she's a woman. I don't know. And I was there when Cher got the call for the sex change. Once a month, usually Kathy Griffin and I and Cher, we all meet at Cher's house. She lives in Malibu on this gorgeous house overlooking the Pacific, really beautiful. And we have this thing, we get once a month we meet, and the big thing is no makeup, no hair. We look like the three witches from Macbeth. I mean, you have, it's like... She opens the door, she goes, who are you?
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11: Dimitri Martin.
15: Yeah. That's a good crowd right there. That is a way to ensure presence on the CD. This is going to be out in the future, so I don't even know if it's a CD. To whoever's listening in the future right now. Depending on how young they are, they don't even know what life was like at this point. If you're in the future, we had fewer robots than you guys had. Spaceships were not as readily available as they are for you. I don't watch sports as much as I used to because I'm always disappointed. I'd rather see the actual animals fighting than the teams with those names. Colts versus Bears. Yeah. See some horses and bears fighting. All right. Wizards versus Heat. Awesome. Magic versus Jazz. That's a little too gay for me. I think I'm passing out. don't want to see Jazz fighting anything. Calm down, Jazz. See if he does it. These chords are getting very dissonant. And really weird with that 13 chord right there. He's up on the magic. I don't know how to do magic, but I did turn a yoga mat into just a mat. Just a rolled up mat. Shazam. Inflexible.
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16: How many, actually, I wonder how many people we have got in relationships. People in relationships, give me a cheer. Single people, give me a cheer. Yeah! It's singles night. Here's a little bit of advice for you. This is a tip for you. It's a little dating tip. If you want to listen to music in bed, which is a nice thing to do, never use the radio. You have no control over it. I made that mistake once. I was with a girl. We were in a hotel room. That was the only music player we had available to us. And to this day, I have no idea why the DJ played this song. I've not heard it on the radio before or since. But for whatever reason, that night when I was there in bed with that girl, the DJ decided to play the chase music from the Benny Hill show. 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There's nothing better than that halfway through hearing, "Thank you very much, you've been great!" Yes, I have, Steve Tyler. Yes, I have.
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33: Bobby Collins.
34: I got 3 daughters. 3. You 2? You got 3? No boys? It's not a day I don't get up to pee. I trip over hormone. Let me ask.
35: You're good people. We're from New England. Does God give you 1 kid? A little whack.
34: Look at the fathers. Yes, he does. Look at the mothers. You gotta love them all the same.
35: Is it always the middle kid?
34: Because we got this one. Why? Because the first one, you're so happy, we're having a baby. Second one, been there, done that. Cereal's on a second shelf. You gotta see my third. Daddy?
35: Huh? I'll get it myself.
34: But we got one. Her name's Hallie. We're thinking about changing her name to Lucifer. It's like a spaceship came down. They said, here, see what you can do. My wife and I look at each other like, we love her, don't we? Oh, she's got the evil in her. You can tell. You want to clean her with a chicken. She goes to bed at night. We put a cross on her head. Be gone, beast. Be gone. You go in a room, you can see your breath. Honey, I'll tuck her in. Get my coat. Honey, your whole head went around again. It did too.
35: Oh, this one's rough. This one's rough. I'd come home from a trip like tomorrow. My wife, you gotta go in there and talk to her. Why? She's not doing the homework. Oh, I'm not going in there.
34: She'll cast a spell on me. I go in there. She yelled at me. I gave her the whole daddy rap. I go, honey, you gotta do your homework. It reviews every... Daddy, what should I be for Halloween next year? God, take me now. Hey, Pope, what do you need? We have five toilets in the house. She blew up three of them. And how much a toilet costs? She uses an inordinate amount of paper. She's a rapper. She thinks her hiney's the size of New Jersey. Looks like she got a cast on her arm. We have the plumber on speed dial. How nuts is that? And I know when we call him, he's looking at his wife going, cha-ching, cha-ching, cha-ching. He thinks we're the Osbournes.
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6: I was seeing a therapist. The rapist. I can't say it properly because I don't take it seriously. And seeing a therapist, I have a lot of anxiety. I never really thought of myself as depressed as much as paralyzed by hope. And she said, Maria, why don't you sing your anxieties aloud? Let's take the power away from those anxieties. Why don't we call those little anxieties gremlins? Why don't we just call them anxieties? Would you feel more comfortable with goblins? Yes. So this is my anxiety song. If I keep the ice cube trays filled, no one will die. As long as I clench my fists at odd intervals, then the darkness within me won't force me to do anything inappropriately violent or sexual or violent or sexual at dinner parties. As long as I keep humming a tune, I won't turn gay. It can't get you if you're singing a song. Yeah. That's helping.
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8: When you're married, you never know when your next argument's going to start. You never know when, you never know. Well, before I got married, I never knew that my wife likes to leave notes. Every time I come home, I find a note. I'm at my mother's, I'm at my sister's, I'm with the girls. I mean, I got married, I wanted a woman in the house. I ended up with a piece of paper. Everything with her is notes. I mean, I can appreciate leaving someone a message, but who leaves a note in a bedroom saying I'm in a bathroom? Well, when my wife is home, sometimes I think I'm better off with a note. Well, the last time I got a haircut, we had another argument. She told me it was terrible. I said to her, why is my haircut terrible? She said, why? Because it looks like you got a haircut. She says, when you get a haircut, it's not supposed to look like you got a haircut. She said, Harry got a haircut. No one even knew that Harry got a haircut. I said, well, how do you know Harry got a haircut? So now I got a new problem. I mean, next week I'm due to get a haircut. And I don't want it to look like I got a haircut. So what I'm doing now is I'm trying to find a barber who don't look like he's a barber.
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4: David Cross.
9: I saw an ad this is like a week ago. I saw an ad on TV for electric scissors. Yeah, you know what I'm talking about? The electric scissor ad. That's crazy. When is it going to stop? I mean, this is all this trying to invent these things that are, you know, able to save us time and you know, like, ostensibly, an electric scissor is, you know, basically because, you know, it saves you the trouble of this. Wow. Oh, I can't even mime it. All right. Now I understand. All right, I get it now. I'm going to do the rest of the show from down here. That, I get it. Oh, there's got to be a better way. That's just ridiculous. It's really getting a bit much, you know? I mean, ostensibly, it's to save time, I think. It's a time saver, you know? And then, because it'll save you over 2.7 seconds. And, you know, that adds up. By the end of your life, you know, and you're ready to die, and they're coming to, you know, death quietly and nurturingly takes you by the hand and says, it's your time. And you're like, but I used electric scissors for 40 years. All right, well, you got another 3.5 minutes then. Oh, goody. What should I do? I don't know. It's your 3.5 minutes. You saved it up. Oh. I'm ready now. Yeah.
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10: For those of you that don't know, I'm Jimmy Carr, one of the biggest faces in British comedy. Literally, I've got one of the biggest faces. Look at that, it's like the moon. It'll be affecting your menstrual cycle just being this close. When I told my mom I wanted to grow up and be a comedian, she said, you can't do both. And she's right, being a comedian makes you quite immature. I'm sort of like a 14-year-old boy trapped inside a man's body. Not in a Michael Jackson way. I should warn you, this isn't a show for the easily offended. It's not even a show for people that are quite difficult to offend. Essentially, this is a show for people without a moral compass. And that's why it's nice we've got a couple of chavs down the front. Hello. I had this amazing cab driver. He was driving a black cab. He was whistling, yeah, smiling, clearly having a brilliant time. He said, I love my job. I'm my own boss. Nobody tells me what to do. I said, left here. I saw a proper scientific survey. It said that women can tell if a man wants a baby just by looking at the shape of his face. Presumably, if it's like this, that means he doesn't want a baby. And if it's like this, it means the conception will involve a turkey baster. Well, that was my gay face. Was that not clear enough? Fine, have it your way. I saw a thing in the paper about animal rights protesters being up in arms because guinea pigs were being used in testing. I thought the clue there is in the name. They're not calling them guinea pigs for nothing. That's what they're for. I was in the cinema last week with a friend. He turned to me. He said, I'm just going to the gents. Do you want anything? You know, they're called urinal cakes. There's a disappointing birthday. Did you get me a cake? Is not your favourite. The fog sign on the motorway. How pointless is that? Who's it for? People driving along thinking, I can't see a thing.
2: I wonder if I got cataracts. Oh no, wait, Louis Fogg, what am I like?
4: Jim Gaffigan.
11: I try to rationalize what I eat, but there's some food there's no reason to ever eat. Like a Cinnabon. I mean, tell me that place isn't run by Satan. You ever eat a Cinnabon? You have to take a nap halfway through. Oh, I think I need some insulin. And a wheelbarrow for my half a bun. It's kind of generous calling that a bun. It's the size of a beanbag chair. Should I sit in it or eat it? Hey, I could sit in it and eat it. Oh, this is sticky without pants on. He has his pants off in a lot of jokes. How about that Cinnabon odor? You ever been walking through the mall? You're like, what's that smell? Oh, I just got a cavity. Damn Cinnabons. Hey, I've done some humiliating things, but standing in that Cinnabon line is up there. Everyone's so filled with shame. No one's trying to make eye contact. I'm just here for the napkins. Not a pig like you guys. Because there's no reason to have a Cinnabon. I've tried to find one. Yeah. See, I'm about to get on a plane. How about 8 pounds of cake? A little dessert on the go.
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12: You guys are a concert type of crowd. Are you guys ready to rock out? You know when you go to a concert, they always yell, right? Like that. Nobody ever just casually comes out from behind the curtain. Are you guys ready to rock out? Goes backstage, they're ready. No, I asked them, I confirmed. All those in favor say aye, they were ready. Okay, I'll go back. They want to know, are you guys ready to roll out with your pole out? Are you ready to hang out with your wing out? Are you guys ready to hype out with your pipe out, laugh out with your staff out, bong out with your dong out? Are you guys ready to torque out with your pork out, lead out with your meat out? Vegetarians! Mosh out with your squash out. Asians, pimp out with your shrimp out. Black girls, pass out with your ass out. Get that neck roll, they do it the other way. Australia. Latinos, do a grito with your pito. Si puede, si.
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11: My wife's really Catholic. She's like a Shiite Catholic. She's always worried about Diablo. So I joke around with her, I'll call her up, say, who is this? And I'll just go, the devil. She brings me to church every Sunday. If you've never been to a Catholic Mass, that is the longest experience of your life. Makes you look forward to going to the DMV. Times it seems like they're dragging church out on purpose.
12: I'm angry! Let's wrap it up. I got some sinning to do.
11: Too much standing involved in church. Can I lie down and worship? I mostly daydream in church. I always have that introspective look on my face, like, But inside, I'm like, did I go to Wendy's twice yesterday? Not a good Catholic. I don't even feel comfortable when someone's praying next to me in church. I'm like, can you do that outside? I'm trying to check out some of the ladies in here. I do have the dirtiest thoughts in church. I was like, peace be with you and an extra peace for you. Because you deserve it. My wife always wants me to go to confession. Don't get me wrong. It's not that I don't enjoy lying to a holy man. I just don't know how honest people are being in there. They go in there for like a minute and a half. Yeah, I lied. I double parked. Can we wrap this up? I'm meeting a hooker. Yeah, grazie padre. Seems like so much of church is memorization. I have a horrible memory. I'm always like, our Father who art in heaven, without the approved written consent of Major League Baseball. I love doing that joke because there's always one face in the audience. You're going to hell. Those are the people I want to bump into in heaven, be like, hey, remember me? You're here? Yeah, Peter loves my stuff. I'm going to be doing a show down near the Pearly Gates later on. Pearly Gates. Am I the only one that finds it odd that heaven has gates? Gates? What kind of neighborhood is heaven in? What, you die and you go to a gated community? Are the gates necessary? Yeah, we had a lot of kids sneaking in using the pool. Those gates weren't easy. We had to go down to hell, get a contractor and everything. Hey, I'm a contractor. In TV and films, you know, whenever they show someone going to heaven, they'll show them going up an escalator, you know, like heaven's in a mall or something. Hey, can we stop by Orange Julius?
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0: Doug Benson.
12: I went on a date recently with, let's say it was a woman, and at the beginning of the meal, she's like, I don't like movies. I never go to movies. Movies are stupid. And I was like, are you a robot? No, I was like, you're stupid, but I kept it in my head. I didn't say it out loud to the robot. Because I knew I might be able to have sex with this robot because I could slip lines from classic motion pictures into the conversation and she would think I was a genius. So we're sitting there at dinner and I'm like, you make me want to be a better man from As Good As It Gets. And she's like, when did you first know you liked me? I'm like, you had me at Hello from Tobey Maguire. But then, I know I said Toby, it's funnier that way. And then, at the end of the meal, I should not have quoted a line from the movie Babe, because I was like, that'll do, pig. That'll do. But the worst movie of all time to see when you are high is a motion picture called Super Size Me. Right? That's where that guy ate McDonald's every day for 30 days, and he filmed himself, and he called it a movie. It was disgusting. If that's a movie, I've got a movie. That's right. I did a movie where I smoked pot all day, every day, for 30 days. And we tried to remember to film it. The crew was high also, but we got quite a lot of good footage on tape, on film tape. And we edited it down to a 90-minute movie that actually exists called Super High Me. Thought about calling it Business as Usual. Briefly, but then no one would understand that it was a parody of another fellow's movie. So we went with Super High Me. You got to break it up when you say hi and me. If you say Super High Me, sounds like it's about an amazing Jewish guy who fights crime with his, he's got like a hat that he throws.
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0: horrible, disappointing plays. Because when you go to a play, you want it to be like Aida, right? You want an elephant on stage, and you want a circus, and you want it to be like Cher's tour. She had like Cirque du Soleil, Lion King, every element of every show from the last 25 years was in Cher's play. There was ragtime. Who knew what was going on? And then spiders were sliding down. It was awesome. Literally, an elephant came out in the middle of Cher's show. I don't know, you're probably thinking, Greg, did you really go see Cher? Yeah, I did, all right? I didn't pay, but I went. It was great. And if there was ever a show concocted over a coffee table in Malibu, it was Cher's show. Because if you were thinking about your big show that you're going to do, you go, well, maybe we should do this song and that song. They went, I love The Lion King. I did too. Let's have that. So an elephant came out in the middle of Cher's show, you know. So, when you meet a boy that you like a lot. There's an elephant there. I don't know. Why? That's so awesome. And so the Hugh Jackman and Daniel Craig one is one of those spare, reductive, we don't need a set because acting is strong and powerful. I paid $85 to see Spider-Man fight Wolverine or whatever. There's two chairs. They're both wearing regular clothes. They don't even have like velvet brocade jumpsuits on, which is how I would dress Daniel Craig. I would put Daniel Craig in leather underwear, super S&M, you know, with straps going across. Am I right? I mean, that's how you want them.
1: I Heart Comedy.
2: I went this week to get my hair cut. You know, so I look nice for you. Well, thank you. Get my hair cut. The lady puts me in the chair. She puts me in that little horseshoe sink thing. You know what I'm talking about. She leans me back. And she asked me, how would you like it? I said, I don't know. Can you make it where I can't breathe, please? Just... You know, what do you say to that? I just came in for a little trim. Because women can do that. You can touch somebody with your body and get away with it. You do it all the time. When you want to know somebody and you don't want to use words, you do the boob rub. You can touch somebody if you want to. In a public place, if you don't want to mince words, you do the boob rub. You've all done the boob rub. You do the boob rub. You walk by real quietly. And if you ever say to a lady that is administering the boob rub to you, which you won't, right? You'll never say anything about it. Usually a man just leans into it. Your friends are like, are you all right? Yes, I'm fine. Go on, save yourself. But if you ever say, excuse me, ma'am, your boob's touching me. Then they get all upset. They're like, oh, I'm sorry. I can't feel that. You feel it. That's a sensitive part of your body, and yet you get away with it. You get away with it. There's not a man in the world that could walk up to a girl he doesn't know and go, hey there, how you doing? Oh, yeah. Don't worry about that. I can't feel it, baby. I can't feel that. Right. No man gets away with that. Bill Clinton got away with that, and that's about it. Remember Bill, Mr. President? Can you tell us about that intern? Intern, I thought she said my turn. Did you ask that girl to lie in her deposition? No, sir, I asked her to lie in a different position. I want a sexually active president. Sex relieves stress.
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4: I got two straws in here, in case one breaks down. You know, crazy straws, they go all over the place. These straws are sane. They never lost their mind. They said, we're going straight to the mouth. That straw takes a while to get there, he's crazy. Vending machines are a big part of my life. I like when you reach into the vending machine to grab your candy bar. That flap goes up to block you from reaching up. That's a good invention. Before that, it was hard times for the vending machine owners. What candy bar are you getting? That one? And everyone on the bottom row? I want to make a vending machine that sells vending machines. It has to be real big. I was going to get a candy bar. The button I was supposed to push was HH. So I went to the side, I found the H button, I pushed it twice. Potato chips came out, man, because they had an HH button, for Christ's sakes. You need to let me know. I'm not familiar with the concept of HH. I did not learn my AABBCCs. Damn it, damn it. I get the Reese's candy bar. If you read that name Reese's, that's an apostrophe S. Reese's apostrophe S on the end of that name. That means the candy bar is his. I didn't know that. Next time you're eating a Reese's candy bar and a guy named Reese comes by and says, let me have that, you better hand it over.

0: I'm sorry, Reese. I didn't think I'd ever run into you. You're a bully, man. Let me at least have a piece. The Kit Kat candy bar has the name Kit Kat imprinted into the chocolate. That robs you of chocolate. That's a clever chocolate-saving technique. I go down to the factory. You owe me some letters.
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2: Now there are a lot of couples shows. There's a dating game, newlywed game, family game, baby game. They don't have divorce game. You've seen the shows, bunch of couples sitting around giggling, ask them dopey questions. Do you have any pet names?
3: Yes, Godzilla.
2: They always try to get them into a little fight, especially on newlywed game. If her answer doesn't match his answer when he comes out, they make him fight a little, you know.
3: What do you mean, chocolate? Chocolate? Jesus, chocolate. Pistachio, man. He says chocolate, you know? You're not getting any tonight.
2: I'd like to see divorce game. I think it's realistic. It's the one part of the male-female relationship they haven't capitalized on. I mean, they have divorce court on TV. Why not divorce game? Face it, should be a positive thing, not an ending of something. It's two people beginning new lives, you know? Give them appropriate prizes. Give them dance lessons and wardrobe singles weekend, cosmetic surgery, whatever seems appropriate, you know? Get them going right. Welcome to Divorce Game, brought to you by National Van Line. Yes, sir. If you're breaking up a home, let National break it up for you. And now, here's America's favorite divorce funny man, a fellow with a split personality, Don DeCree.
4: Love's more comfortable the second time around.
2: Thank you, Don Pardo, and hi out there, everyone.
4: Boo.
2: Find another nice house today. Welcome to Divorce Game, the show where some lucky couple actually wins a legal divorce right on the air and spends an exciting week together here in Hollywood as our guest at the fabulous Veterans Hospital. And a little later on, we'll be playing our home divorce game. That's where we call a housewife at random and tell her her husband is downtown drinking with another woman. Yes, sir. Okay, that'll be lots of fun, but we'll be doing that a little bit later on in our show. Right now, it's time to meet a couple from yesterday, Raul and Congolia Breckenridge. They've been married 16 years and really can't stand one another. He's a pearl diver from Yuma and been out of work for some time now. His hobbies are lighting fires and helping the poor. Her hobbies, collecting foreign tennis balls and knitting humorous cummerbunds. And together they make napalm at home for a local right-wing group. Wonderful couple, and they chose category number 4, mental cruelty. Okay, ladies, cool it. I know that's your favorite, mental cruelty. And yesterday you awarded them a divorce right here on our stage, and now it's time to determine the custody of their children. We'll spin the big custody wheel. And we'll find out who gets who. Congolia, what are the ages of your children?
5: Well, we have triplets, 6, 5, and 1.
2: Okay, let's spin the big custody wheel and find out how many she'll get to keep. None! You don't keep any. Mr. Breckenridge gets all the children. How do you feel about that, Mr. Breckenridge?
3: Do you think we could let her spin that wheel one more time?
2: No, the decision of the wheel is final, and now it's alimony time! Okay, cool it, ladies. Alimony time. Yes, sir. And as you know, we like to be just as fair as the courts in awarding alimony, and so we use the alimony dartboard. Congolia will throw 3 darts to determine her weekly alimony.
5: Oh, yeah.
2: $1,550 a week. That's a new divorce game record. And I recall from Mr. Breckenridge's card, he only makes $1,500 a year. Well, we'll see him soon on our new nighttime show, Jail Game. Stay tuned for Sue Your Neighbor. And You Bet Your Parents.
6: I inherited my father's eyes and my mother's eating disorder. My mother and I have the same eating disorder. She used to say to me, when I was pregnant with you, I eat only cherry, and I think that you are just one big cherry. You are just one big gay cherry. I was on the cover of the Star once, and it was for this thing called the Chow Like Cho diet. I was so racist because they just made this diet up. They didn't consult me. I mean, it was like this total diet that they made up that they said that I went on, and all these fake quotes from me. When I was young, I was raised on rice and fish. So when I get heavy, I go back to that natural Asian way of eating. You could almost hear the mandolin in the background.
7: When I was a little girl and I grow up on the rice paddy, we don't have any food because this was before Sally Struther. So we are so hungry all the time and we have no money, and I want to go to the market to buy a chicken head, but I have no money, so I have to sell my finger. But I was very hungry, but I still have tendency to put on weight, which is why I really hope that I catch malaria, because that is a very good way to lose weight quickly, malaria and dysentery.
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9: You know, you'll notice when you're walking around any major city now, and I notice this here, even in England, which is ironic, that you find less and less people speaking English nowadays. Like, even in America, I walk through any major city, and I hear people speaking every other language but English. I know words in other people's languages, I know phrases, I know how to say certain things, but I can't speak anything from top to bottom other than English. And, which, you know, like if I was to talk to you, if I was to start speaking Punjabi to you, I know enough to start a conversation. But then if you replied, I would just go, yeah, right? Like, that's why I've created my own language. I'd be like, oh, kya la jindo, oh, TikTok, tosi. I'm like, but. That's what I would do. That's all I do. I've created my own language. It's called but. And then, you know, with Indian people, because we have so many dialects, they may just think, oh, I don't know that dialect of, what is kya, but. What I like to do is I like to listen to people speak another language. And then I play this game where I try to figure out what language it is. I stare at them every now and then and smile like I know what they're saying. You should see how paranoid people get. I'm sitting at this cafe, there's these people behind me, and all I hear is, and I'm like, oh. And they were like, we must move. This man speaks Latvian. Damn you, Rosetta Stone. But I always listen for like the one key word in English, you know? You ever do that? Hear somebody speaking another language and you listen for the one key word in English and then you try and piece together what they're talking about. But the funny thing is you'll hear a word that sounds like an English word but it won't mean the same thing to them. Like you'll be like, Schlubben bei Haben, du bist in this shopping mall. And you're like, aha! They're going to a shopping mall. But then you find out that shopping mall means bread to them or something, you know? But Indians make up words all the time. They end up in our vernacular forever. Susu is one of those words because Indians make up words based on the sounds they hear. That's where Susu came from. What's he doing? Susu. Ah, Susu. There's all kinds of words that are made up that we all know. What's the Indian word for firecracker? Fataka. See, that's not a word. That's the noise they make. Fataka. That's it. That's the noise. If my mom sees two people whispering, she'll go, look, son, they're doing kuspus. The hell is kuspus? You know, kuspus. The Indian word for flip-flops is chappals, but the nickname, chatpats. You know why? Because when you walk in, they go, chak-pat. When I was in India, they have these, three-wheeler taxis. And I was with my cousin. I go, hey, should I call a taxi? She goes, no, I will. Oi! Farfadiya! What? Farfadiya! That's the noise they make. Farfadiya.
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11: Eddie Murphy.
10: My father even had one of those fathers that drink. My father used to get drunk on Friday nights and come home and talk for like 6 hours. The same over and over and over again. First he would mess with my mother, you know? He'd go and mess with my mother for a little while, then my mother would go get the iron and wrap the cord around her hand. Say, I think you better leave me alone, sweetheart. He drunk, but he ain't crazy. He come to my room then, right? My father, you can feel him in the doorway looking at you too. And they'll stand there for like 3 hours just staring at you. And you turn over and your father's standing there going,
11: get your ass out of this thing. Hey, hey, do you know what it is? You know, this in life, this in my house. I know since you don't listen to me. Since you a man, they say, hey, in my heart, in my head, did you feel it? And the mother, don't you notice? Yes.
10: Then all that you did bad all year comes out that night, right? But it don't make no sense because it's all up. It's just, and you come in this house, you come here with 60 on your park card, 60 on your.
11: Listen, I gotta tell you the why, I gotta tell you to take out the garbage, I gotta tell you to clean the room, I cut the grass, I work all day, I'm gonna come home and cut the grass. No, I'm not gonna do this, guy, that you don't listen to me, it's so sweet and floor, you don't do nothing. Why don't you clean it? And the dog you bring in, he said, really take it, we had this dog. I get you the dog, you don't clean up after this dog. I tell you, Mustang, you don't know this. Hey. I don't know if you gotta know what I mean.
10: Once he came home real drunk on a Friday night after payday, with his paycheck, man, a big wad of money in his pocket, came home and challenged me and my big brother. Came home and said, hey,
11: hey, hey, hey, hey, turn that TV. You think you're a man? You lift your weights, big shot, lift your weights, you press your weights, I kick your ass, eh? I will kick your ass.
10: He did like this in my head. I kick your ass. It was like getting physical.
11: He said, you and your brother and your mother, I will kick your ass. And tell you what, I'm going to say, here's my, I have to pay $500. You beat my ass, you can have every penny. You can have every penny.
10: We're trying to kill that mother. Drunk people can't fight. They be trying to talk while you're beating their ass.
11: And another. You don't listen,
10: and then kick this out. And the next day, they don't remember that. You say, hey, where's my money at? Why is my lip all busted out? I don't know, Pop, but I'm going to get a bike.
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12: People come up to me after the show.
13: That joke was inappropriate.
12: Like, what? It's a comedy club. I didn't show up at the library at 2 p.m. and start spitting out jokes. You came here. You came into here. You understand? You remember when you were a kid and people go, there's a time and a place? This is it. This is it. No, inappropriate, like you think you're better. Like, that's not proper. No, I'm above that. You're not above that. Everybody in here is an adult. You understand? Everyone. But don't talk to me about inappropriate, okay? Just get in there and wash your hands, you understand? I don't care what people think about me. And I think that comes from the family that I'm from. My family's from Kentucky, Jenkins, Kentucky. And my favorite family member is my grandfather. Grandfather was a Kentucky coal miner during the Depression. My family always uses him against me for his work ethic. Because I have no work ethic. And they think it's funny to go,
13: you know, your granddaddy never missed a day of work in his life, boy. He never missed a day of work in his life.
12: That's stupid. I'm going to miss a few days. Not looking to be Cal Ripken Jr., okay? But I didn't love my grandfather for his work ethic. I loved my grandfather for his sense of humor. My grandfather had the darkest sense of humor anybody ever met in my life. Go over to his house. Kids day, Daddy. Kids day. I'm getting tired of it, boy. Tired of it. Every time I open the newspaper, a new date rape drug. I mean, a new date rape drug. How lazy are they getting? They didn't even want to hold them down anymore. What? What?
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14: Bill Engvall.
15: In college, we parachuted. You know, we were drunk. Somebody said, let's jump out of a plane. We're like, all right. Who's going to carry the cooler? In college, your whole life revolves on that cooler, doesn't it? You betcha it does. It was my desk. All my term papers had the word igloo stenciled into it. Professor would be like, Mr. Lou. Now, there's two ways to parachute. You can do tandem. That's where your instructor's attached to you. I could never do that because I was always afraid if I started freaking out, he'd cut me loose. I was like, oh, my God, we're going to die. Nope, you are. Or you can jump solo. Now, the military trains you right. You train for 3 weeks and you do your jump. We were in college. We had no money. We went to Hank's parachuting school. 30 minutes. That was our whole training. So when you jump by weight. Lightest person jumps first, heaviest jumps last. I'm the last to jump in our group. The first is a little freshman girl. She had done it before. She jumps. She does like a little flip, twist. Her chute opens. We're like, cool. Hank's partying with us. He's like, woo, brewskis. He'd never drink and drive, but drink and fly. I figured that was cool. No white lines. Who's going to hit him? So the guy before me is out on the wing of the plane. And when you jump, you're supposed to push back away from the plane. Well, apparently he either missed this or Hank forgot to cover it. Because this guy just let go and bounced off the wheel of the plane. I'm like, ah! Hank, he just hit the wheel. Oh, he's all right. Crack me another beer, Billy. So it's my turn to jump. And I've got one of two options here. I can either keep flying with Otis the drunk or take the jump. So I decide the jump is less dangerous. So when you jump, you're supposed to count to 10. Well, there I am falling towards the earth at 100 miles an hour going, I forgot how to count. Finally, I mumbled one and my chute opened. Now, when you parachute, you wear a harness with straps that come up through here. And when the chute opens, it jerks you straight up. Well, the straps have to go somewhere. It pinched one of the twins so bad. I became a paralyzed crab. I was just, and you wear this one-way radio, so they can talk to you, but you can't talk to them. But you forget that, man, because I was screaming, Hank! Hank, one of the twins is squished! And I must have been screaming really loud, because I heard him go, what? So now I'm trying to adjust this strap and hang onto the chute. You know, people on the ground like, look, he's dancing! I don't know what finally happened. I don't know if it just got tired of being squished and like slid over next to his buddy. But it finally adjusted and I'm just like, oh. Tears are flying off my face. I look down, I'm 10 feet off the ground. I've missed the whole jump because one of my family has been in peril. And the one thing they tell you is when you're landing, don't look down. Well, I'm like, oh! Because I'm waiting to see it come dribbling out of my pants leg. And I just squished into the ground. I was so happy to be alive. I jumped up and the wind caught my chute and I went, wham! So now I'm being dragged along the ground. Where is the cooler?
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16: I went back to Nigeria, people. I went back to Nigeria. That's why I went back to Africa to get in touch with my roots, my African roots, my roots. I discovered that my roots are in London. Woo! Nigeria was scary. There's quite a bit of corruption in Nigeria, obviously. But obviously, we know some of that because we get the emails that come over. My name is Prince Obidakpo Bolatito Chukwuemeka. My father died, leaving me $26 billion. But I can't get to the money. So, if you give me your bank details and the PIN numbers for all of your cards, I will put the $26 billion into your bank account and only take $10 for myself. You fool for that, you deserve to lose everything you own. You got a bad reputation, Nigerians. How embarrassed was I when I read about that Nigerian woman a couple of weeks ago who tried to get a council house with a baby? I could not believe it. And the thing is, she didn't even try and style it out. She'd signed on for her housing benefits a few weeks before, went back to Nigeria, come back with a baby, right? Didn't even go home and unpack. Went straight to housing benefits with luggage and baby. I want a house. I want a 4-bedroom house. I have a baby. But I saw you 3 weeks ago, madam, and you weren't pregnant. I just carry it very well, you know? I carry it well. I want a 4-bedroom house. So this is your baby. Yes, this is my baby. What is your baby's name? Baby's name is Baby. That's right, this is my baby, Baby. I want a 4-bedroom house. Well, madam, to get a 4-bedroom house, you need at least 3 children. 3 children. I will see you next Tuesday.
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17: If a condom's the airbag. Fun of it, they put it out there. It's hilarious.
18: Smart car, economical, little tiny.
17: Oh, come on, geez. If it gets in your way, just kick it out of the way. You can pick up people like King Kong. Hey, dude, man, let's take it on the freeway and open it up. Let's do it. That's it. You go over a speed bump, your belly hits horn. You crash, it turns into a wheelchair.
18: Screw AAA, I'm taking it myself, the Pep Boys.
17: What? I mean, how do you look at that car in the showroom? I really like this car.
20: Oh, marriage is tough. It's so tough. I went through 2 of them. And if I get married again, I want a guy there with a drum set to do rim shots during the vows. Do you promise to take her in sickness and in health? I sure do. Hey. That's not nice. Who's doing that? Till death do you part, of course. Hey, this isn't a vaudeville. This is my marriage vows. Hey. Whew, it's tough to stick together, folks. I don't know. I respect people that can make it work, man. I've been through it a few times, and I set myself up for it. I know that. I do. I get some really... I go for the women that are just going to rip my heart out. I'm attracted to heartbreakers. I am. I love those women. You go up to them, and they go, hi. Hi there. Hi. Listen, is that your heart? That's my kind of girl. The ones that are really honest about it. You know, I like those. The girls will just tell you right up front, I'm not going to hurt you like the others. No. No, I'm going to show you a whole new level of emotional pain. They were amateurs, but you're going to beg for those bitches by the time I get through with you. And then I'm going to leave you about $7,000 in debt. And ruin your credit, get your phone disconnected, and just for kicks, I'm going to talk into giving me your car! Yeah, it's tough, man. God, it's tough. So imagine it's tough to be married in this town, especially Hollywood. Jesus. Because I tell you, if you want to meet interesting women, if you want to meet that neurotic ball of psychosis you've been waiting for your whole life, this is the town. Psycho headquarters of the entire world, right here, Hollywood, California. There's women that are going around, and they're 2 days away from having a breakdown, and they're just waiting for a new guy to come in their life that they can blame it on. I've been to parties, and again, like, can I call you sometime? Sure. Well, here, why don't you call me? Here's my number. Okay, thank you. Nice meeting you. You go on the next day, and why haven't you called? You say you're going to call somebody. You got to call. I waited for you. I said hi to you at a party. They are out to lunch here, man. They're just waiting for a guy that they can blame their whole miserable life on. They rented about 10 of those. And there's no place better to do it than next door. At the Rainbow Bar and Grill. Whoa. Where the possessed go to mingle. Yeah, where demons go to hang.
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8: Todd Barry.
9: I did a show in Pittsburgh. Woman came up to me after my show. They're all smiling. She's like, oh my God, you were so much funnier live than you are on Comedy Central. And I just wanted to say to her, you know, I bet your comments are better televised. Maybe you can get your own show on the new Backhanded Compliment Network. Sometimes someone will come up to me before a show. They'll be like, hey, it's my friend's birthday. Can you totally rag on him? I always thought that's a kind of a ballsy request. It's like, hey, I know you had a show planned, but something came up. Something came up. Something important, I hope. Like a total stranger's birthday? How'd you guess? I don't know, the annoying way that you approach me. And the fact that it happens 200 times a year. But I will go backstage and I will start writing. Is a half hour material enough on your friend's birthday? Because that's why I got on a flight to Arizona. Because I was totally jazzed at the possibility that someone I don't give about might be celebrating something that absolutely everyone celebrates. What I'm saying is, it's his night, not mine.
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10: I am Christian. I am not a good one. All the bad Christians clapping. I love it. Christians never want to admit they're bad. I'll admit, I suck. You know what happened this morning? I tried to read the Bible. I fell asleep 4 verses in. Face first. People thought I was praying. I was drooling. I was out. The book is boring. You know how you know the Bible is boring? Only book ever written that they made movies out of, like Passions of Christ and the Ten Commandments, and not once has anybody ever said, dude, the book was way better than the movie. That's the truth. Nobody here has ever said that. I went to a Catholic funeral recently. I don't know what's up with the Catholic Church, but had I known I'd be standing for the next 3 hours, I would have done some light stretching in the parking lot, dude. 90 minutes in, I see the dude laying in the coffin. I'm like, you lucky bastard. You have a pillow. That was my first ever funeral. I had to wear the darkest thing in my closet. I didn't have funeral clothes. You know how embarrassing it is when you're in church, everybody else is in black suits and black dresses. I'm in my graduation robe. I miss you, Grandpa. Congratulations. Sunday mornings, I'm normally hungover. I'm walking around my apartment in my boxers and my Charles in Charge t-shirt, right? I don't want to shower and get dressed to go to church. I'm so lazy on Sunday mornings, I'll actually sit down on my couch and watch church on TV. Okay, well, I'm real lazy. I TiVo church on TV because I'm not waking up at 11 a.m. on a Sunday morning. What am I, a rooster? Come on, man. I'm really waiting for the church on TV DVD box set. God on the go. Director's commentary from God, you know, just go to real church. It isn't really church if you're not wearing pants. Anybody ever watch church on TV? It's confusing. It's confusing. First time I watched it, I didn't know what to do. I was sitting on the couch. I'm like, should I stand up when they stand up? Bow my head in prayer. I got the Cowboys game on picture in picture. It's 3rd-and-2. Dear God. Please don't let Romo be Romo. Amen. The most awkward thing is communion because I got a bag of Doritos and some salsa. Body of Christ. Holy guacamole, that's some good Jesus right there. It's good.
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11: You're going to show me home movies, your kid. I don't want to see him being born. I want to see it being conceived. Oh, absolutely! Sure. And you go to the houses, and you go there, and time, here comes the kid, have an hors d'oeuvre. I said, I don't want to see this. Run that film backwards and see that kid disappear. I don't want to see this. And my good friend just had a baby, Heidi Abramowitz. Heidi Abramowitz, the tramp of my... Thank you. Heidi Abramowitz, the tramp of my class, had a baby. Isn't that nice? And named it after the father. Trick. And oh, shh. Oh, grow up. This girl was a tramp. She had her legs in the air more often than Brezhnikov. Oh, shh. She was a tramp. They're making a movie on her life. Easy. No, absolutely. Craft name to spread after her. Oh, shh. She was listed in the yellow pages under utilities. Oh, absolutely. Oh, shh. The woman was a tramp. A guy once put his hand on the front of a dress. He met two guys coming up. Oh, absolutely. She put mirrors on her own shoes. This one was a tramp. She gave herpes to a Chevy. This, oh, shh. She had more soldiers in her than the Trojan horse. Oh, except, can we talk here? I wouldn't change my life for anybody. I love being a woman. I love living now. Only one bad thing about being a woman. You have to go to the gynecologist regularly. I hate the gynecologist, don't you? Can we talk here? They talk about men being brave. Men don't know what bravery is. You give a man a helmet, is that brave? No. You give a man a gun, is that brave? No. I shall tell you what bravery is. Bravery is every woman in this room tonight. You want to know what bravery is? Bravery is to make a gynecologist appointment and to show up. That is what bravery is all about. You're damn right we should applaud. Oh, yes. We should have a stamp commemorating us, don't you think? Something like Marlo Thomas and the Stirrups. I've been thinking about this. Isn't it the worst? The white dress in the slit and the table with the paper, and they put one foot into one stirrup and the other foot into the other stirrup, and the first words you hear?
0: Slide down.
11: And I want to know how you know that. First thing you hear, slide down. I can't, I'm stuck to the paper. If it's so important, let him slide up with pain. Oh, sure. Relax. That's the other one. Relax. You're not relaxed. Relax. Relax. I can't get my hand out. Relax. I wonder why I'm not relaxed. My feet are in the stirrups, my knees are in my face, and the door is open facing me. And there's always a guy in the wavy room you went to high school with. It never fails. Oh, sure. I thought that was you.
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8: Patrice O'Neill.
2: Did you see my man? What's your name, bro?
4: Tolu.
2: I'm trying to be all brotherly, but I'm like, Tolu. What you named after? Feet and a hula hoop? Like, some goofy African name somebody named it. My mother did that same stupid. That's what Patrice is. Let me tell you something. You'd be watching, if it was up to one of my goofy-ass 80-year-old aunts, I'd be Lumumba O'Neal up this moment. Your moms went right through with it. Tulu, the... Tulu, the man with 8 white friends. They can't even fully have you as a friend. What, they gonna introduce you to other white people? This is Tulu, the... Tulu Roberts? What is wrong with you? What's your nickname? Don't say Lulu or Tutu.
4: Everyone calls me Tulu.
2: I hate that name. And you got the voice that go with it, too. Tolu. Deep voice ass Tolu. And you sitting with a Ralph and a Brian and a Jimmy. And it's Tolu. The great warrior. that works at a law firm, Tolu and Associates. I hate that name. I hate that name, Tolu. I hate that because it means something. And it's just goofy-ass parents, man. I grew up with a woman's name. Nobody knows it is Patrice Lumumba, some African. That's a girl's name. Patrice, you sure? Can I call you something else? Can I call you Brent or something? I don't want to call you Tolu, man. I don't. Man, I know you went through hell in school, huh? You had the ass. That's why you got white friends, right? Done tore you a new ass. Every day, he come to school, probably go, boo, boo, boo, boo, boo, boo, boo. What's funny? Here come Tolu. Here come Tolu. But your white friends go, that's a very majestic name, my friend. What is that name about? Well, it's from a king of Zaha, blah, blah, blah, blah, blah, blah, blah, blah, blah. That's cool, man. Come on, hang out with us. No one's gonna tease me? It's not a setup? No, man. I love the word Tolu. Let me look it up for you, brother. Oh, it means love and peace for the rest of your life, Tolu. It's just be Tolu, my good day, my Tolu. I got on my nego, bochata, Tolu. Tolu. Tolu.
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0: I was in LA recently, and I went to the Museum of Tolerance. You guys ever heard of that? The Museum of Tolerance? It's a Holocaust museum. It's nice. They do a good job with it. The thing that I think is unusual about it is the name they chose, the Museum of Tolerance. Tolerance? Is that really the bar that we should be setting on how we should all treat each other? Is tolerance to tolerate each other? Because really, when you think about it, tolerance is you've, like, had it, like, right up to here with Chinese people, but you'll still tolerate them. Like, acceptance. That even sound like a better word? The Museum of Acceptance? Why don't they call it that? That just even sounds nicer and, like, more inviting. Like, because if you really think about it, the opposite of tolerance is intolerance. The only time you really use that word with regards to lactose. I don't think that's strong enough terminology for Hitler. They seem to be kind of implying that Hitler felt similarly about Jews as my Aunt Mary Lynn does about cream cheese. I don't think that nails it. That's all I'm saying. We seem to be moving on from racism, and that's cool. You don't really see it that often, but what I love is that racists are now the minority, you know? Like every you rarely see it, but the weird thing to me is that even though they're kind of underground now, they still just assume that everyone is also racist. Like, and it's like crazy. Like, I'm tired of feeling awkward about that. I did a show in the Poconos. It's like a pretty rednecky area of Pennsylvania. And I did this. It was a sports bar. It was a Tuesday night. I show up. The owner, as soon as I get there, he goes, "Hey, man, welcome. You can do whatever kind of jokes you want because there ain't going to be many of them around." And then he pointed to a poster of Lynn Swann. Yeah, Lynn Swann is Steelers great, NFL Hall of Famer, 4-time Super Bowl champion, and gubernatorial candidate Lynn Swann. So it's like, who's not going to be here? Successful people? I already knew that. Yeah, I did. That's the thing. From now on, I say racists have to have a feeler question, just to test out the waters, so everybody doesn't feel awkward and stupid about it, you know? I just say from now on, racists have to say something like, "Hey, did you ever see Schindler's List? Who was your favorite character?" Because then you'd know, right?
3: Bill Hicks.
5: Jesus, how much do you smoke a day, dude? Pack and a half, you little puss. Get a little, why don't you just put a dress on and swish around for us? Pack and a half. I smoke a pack and a half. It makes me ill. I go through 2 lighters a day, dude. And I'm starting to feel it. But I do have this big fear, right? Doing smoking jokes in my act. Showing up 5 years from now going, "Good evening, everybody. Remember me? Y'all were right. Smoking's bad. Ew. You ever seen that? Is that? Let me tell you something. If you're smoking out of a hole in your neck, I'd think about quitting. I would. And that's just me. You know, see, once again, I'm not being stringent with a rule of thumb. See, what's cool is every pack has a different Surgeon General's warning. Isn't that great? Mine say, warning, smoking may cause fetal injury or premature birth. Found my brand. Just don't get the ones that say lung cancer. You know, shop around, man. Yeah, give me a carton of low birth weights. Cigarette smoke contains carbon monoxide. Well, so does my car, and it still runs, so.
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3: Does anybody else like me here spend a lot of your free time Googling hate groups? No? Nobody else wants to know where not to be in February? Okay. You know, the Klan has a website. Yeah, finally. Finally getting with the times, Klan. I kind of love that they have a website because that means that there was somebody in the world that was like, oh, I hate black people and those who are different than me to such an extent that I'm going to learn Adobe Flash. You see, I'm filled with racist bile and I have a master's in graphic design. How could I put these two together? And my favorite part of the, you know, the website besides the, you know, poetry section was... On the membership page, there was a phrase that caught my attention. It said, the Ku Klux Klan is not an equal opportunity organization. You must meet our requirements 100% to become a member. And I was like, who doesn't know that? Who is the black guy that keeps showing up to the parties? What's happening, Klan? I just got on my talk like it's 1975 class. You dig? Solid. Slide me some skin, home skillet. Where the white women at? Klan's member in the corner like, I can't believe he's here again. Somebody should say something. This is starting to become awkward. Oh my God, do something right now. He's drinking all the punch. Hurry, say something. He's eating all the chocolate-covered pretzels. He doesn't understand that's an ironic choice of snack at this particular event. Somebody call the Imperial Grand Webmaster. You in the hood, call him. Who, me? Me? In the hood, you in the hood. Who? Me? Or him? Or him or him? Who? Who do you mean? Who do you mean? Him? Me? Me? In the hood. Me? Him? Him? Me? Him? Him or him? Or him? Or her? Or it? I read that on Wikipedia. Right after I wrote all that on Wikipedia.
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6: A lot of controversy about steroids, you know, and sports. I never understand when a player says he never knowingly took steroids. I mean, how naive. Ah, why did you stick that needle in my butt? Ah, why did I do that occasionally throughout my career? Ah, how come you don't answer my persistent queries? You can't be expected to know what's going on back there. I'm not judging, though, man. It's performance enhancement drugs. You can understand the temptation. And I'll be honest with you, I took steroids, you know, to help with the writing. Didn't do a lot of research on the drug. I wrote a joke on steroids. I haven't tried it yet. I'll try it. Why did the chicken cross the road? I don't know, but if you don't laugh, I'm gonna crush your head like a walnut. I read that professional wrestlers take steroids, which is weird for me because a lot of people don't know this. My dad was a professional wrestler when we were growing up. And the good thing about that is he never really hit me. But you know, he was really mad when he went and bounced off the far wall. You did not want him to get his belt. Oh, my dad was not a professional wrestler. Okay. If I don't say that, people come up after shows, where'd your dad wrestle at? Hey, where'd your dad wrestle at? You don't need the word at.

football coaches and twins are now facing more than 50 charges related to a...

0: your kids come home with D's from class. What you need to do is get some balls and beat that ass. He isn't stupid. You say he's got ADD. It's that his mom and his dad are both D-D-D.
1: This test is too hard.
2: Going over the stairs.

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1: So we lower the standard.
0: They say no because I'm Asian.
1: So we lower the standard.
0: No hablo inglés.
1: I'm the opposite standard.
0: And you wake up one day and you don't have the skills to get a better job. So you're stuck on the grill and you're wondering why Julio took your job. But you forget to see you're as dumb as a knob. Now your ass is too fat to get out of the house. And you're eating more food, trying to figure it out. Why they outsource my job to some guy named Habib? Cause he worked harder than you and he's got 5 degrees. And you're asking yourself, how could this happen to me? I'll tell you why, homie. Cause you're

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2: Looks like our regular orange-colored frozen substitute for artificial morning breakfast beverage with pulp-like particles added.
1: Wrong, honey.
2: But look, pulp-like substances, just like the concentrate that tastes almost like fresh.
1: But doesn't cost like the concentrate that tastes almost like fresh.
2: You mean this natural-tasting morning breakfast beverage with a flavor almost like fresh squeezed that tastes better than frozen and better than those reconstituted substitutes for artificial morning breakfast drink is actually pennies less per serving than those concentrates that taste almost like fresh and have pulp-like substances?
1: Wrong again, honey.
2: Wrong again, honey. Wrong again, honey. Why the fuck don't you stop saying wrong again, honey, and throw this fucking stuff in the toilet and get out there and get me some orange juice?
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3: Any kind of traveling, I'm unlucky, you know. I hate to fly. Whenever I fly, I never hear nice flight, smooth flight. Every time I fly, I live in a world of fog and air pockets. I always hear things like, we're gonna have to bypass LaGuardia. And that's another thing. I never hear a pilot with a northern voice. It's always southern, you know? And I'll tell you, these southern guys are brave. Nothing bothers them. I remember one flight, we're in there about 10 minutes. Again, I heard a southern voice. He said, good afternoon. This is your pilot talking, Claude Wilkins. Welcome aboard Jet Flight 700. What's that, Tim? Oh, this isn't a jet. Our destination is... Can you make that out, Tim? Well, anyway... We're now cruising at 22,000 feet, and we seem to be dropping. That list. Jones, Klein, Brown. Would Reverend Jackson please come to the cockpit? By the way, if you folks look out your right window, you see those trees down there all busted up? You see that wheel, that piece of charter propeller down there? Tim, were you with me in that flight? By the way, we're now cruising at 200 feet. And Tim says we're going to land way ahead of schedule.

0: But right now, back to the movie. The Good Earth.
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2: Who is it?
3: It's me, Dave. Open up, man. I got the stuff.
2: Who is it?
3: It's me, Dave, man. Open up. I got the stuff.
2: Who?
3: It's Dave, man. Open up. I think the cops saw me come in here.
2: What the hell? Who is it?
3: It's Dave, man. Will you open up? I got the stuff with me.
2: Who?
3: Dave, man. Open up.
2: Dave?
3: Yeah, Dave. Come on, man. Open up. I think the cops
2: saw me. Dave's not here.
3: No, man. I'm Dave, man. Hey, come on, man.
2: Who is it?
3: It's Dave, man. Will you open up? I got the stuff with
2: me.
3: Dave, man. Open up.
2: Dave?
3: Yeah, Dave.
2: Dave's not here.
3: No, man. I am Dave, man. Will you? Come on. Open up the door, will you? I got the stuff with me. I think the cops saw me.
2: Who is it?
3: Oh, what the hell is it? Come, man. Open up the door. It's Dave.
2: Who?
3: Dave. D-A-V-E. Will you open up the damn door? Yeah, Dave.
2: Dave?
3: Right, man. Dave. Now, will you open up the door?
2: Dave's not here.
3: Oh.
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5: One of my friends got a teenage daughter. He too strict. I told him, I said, you got to relax. That girl gonna do what she want to do when you're not around anyway. Relax, man. He said, Kev, let me tell you something. Do what you want to do with your kids. Don't tell me how to raise my kids. I said, you're right. I apologize. Now, this isn't funny, but it made me laugh, okay? He goes through his daughter's phone. He found a picture of a little boy's thing on the phone, right? Now, that's my friend, okay? Tells me everything. It's not funny that he found a picture of a little boy's thing on the phone. It was funny the way he told me, because he confides in me, tells me everything. He comes on the tour bus. He said, Kev, you ain't gonna believe this. I go through Tiffany's phone. I found a picture of a little boy's situation on the phone. I said, what? What? I found a picture of the hot dog without the bun on the phone. I didn't know what to say. I said, well, what you gonna do? He said, what you think I'm gonna do? I'm about to go to the school. I said, yo, I don't think that's a good look. I don't think you should do that and try to match it up to other little boys. That's a little pedophilish, don't you think? Like, you'll be in jail before 3 o'clock. He said, well, what would you do? By far the most difficult question I've ever been asked in my life. He said, what would you do? And I thought about it. I was like, I don't know. I don't know what I would do if I found a picture of a little boy's thing on my daughter's phone. I don't know what I would do. I'd probably punch her in the throat. I really don't know. Because I got a son, too, okay? Now, if I found out that my son is pulling this thing out of school, when his mother's around, I'm going to have an attitude. I'm going to have a lot of stuff to say. Really? Really, dude? That's what you do in school? So you don't need pants. That's what you're telling me. As soon as his mom leaves, hey, come here. What'd she say when she saw it? Give me some. Yes! Hell yeah! Sometimes you got to put it on the table, son. Let him see it. We small, but we big at the same time. Let them know.
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6: You know, late at night when you're watching television, it seems to me a lot of ads come on. Like, they think they have a problem because you're up late. Like, they go, do you have genital herpes? You're like, no, I'm just up late. Everything's fine. The guy in the ad, I swear, for genital herpes, goes, you know, with my old medicine for genital herpes, you used to have to take 5-6 pills a day. Who has that kind of time? You. You with the diseased crotch. How lazy is this guy? They come up with medicine. When they can do it with one pill, then I'll cure this thing. But I'll sit around all day, time to take another pill. I love who they try to appeal to. I love it. They have one that goes, you shouldn't have to pay more just because you have bad credit. I'm like, yes, he should. What idiot sitting home going, yeah, just because every time someone lends me money and I don't pay them back, I should get a discount the next time I want money. No, serious. I'm addicted to infomercials. I know they're bad, but I watch them for an hour. I can't help it. And then they say, hey, if you buy this, it'll save you time. I'm like, well, I'm watching an hour infomercial. I probably have time, but they have one for the magic bullet. Have you seen this? They go, you can make chicken salad sandwiches in 10 seconds. First of all, who's that much of in a hurry? Seriously. Who goes, yeah, I'll make you a chicken salad sandwich. It'll take 5 minutes. No, I don't want to stick around. No, can you make it in 10 seconds? No? Well, then what should I do? Well, you're making it. No, seriously, I'm going to go home. Oh, that's the worst guess. And then they show you, you can make chicken salad sandwich in 10 seconds. A few cubes of chicken, a cherry tomato, and a little bit of cilantro. Yeah, but I don't have bowls all over my kitchen. You gotta count the time it takes to chop the chicken. It's always in the commercial, a little bit of cilantro, a little bit of wet walnuts, a little bit of marshmallow, and a little bit of...
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7: Wikipedia says that science is the concerted human effort to understand the physical or natural world. Science seeks the truth, and it doesn't discriminate. So something's either true or isn't. It hasn't got a will, a hope, okay? It, you know, a moral conscience. For better or worse, it finds things out. Whether that is inventing the atomic bomb, capable of mass human destruction, or discovering ways to end famine. I've had an interesting phrase coined about the dropping of the atomic bomb on Hiroshima. Someone said that dropping the atomic bomb on Hiroshima is an example of science going wrong. Whereas I think it worked a treat, didn't it? I assume that's what they wanted to happen, wasn't it? They said, how can we mount 100,000 Japanese people really quickly? Someone said, try the atomic bomb. They went, did it work? Yep. So the science went right, yeah. The science going wrong, with them coming around going, did it explode? No. Did it kill anyone? One. Just hit him straight on the head. He was out shopping. For a camera, probably. Shut up. No, but that isn't science's fault. Do you know what I mean? Science discovered that that process can release all that energy. The military did that. Governments, us, we're in charge. Science is to enhance our existence. The big one there is obviously famine, okay? And you can't have a good life if you haven't got a life at all. And I'm all for ending famine, obviously, as long as it doesn't affect me in the slightest.
8: Why would God have a favorite country? And why would it be America out of all the countries? Because we have the most money? Because he likes our national anthem? Maybe it's because he heard we have 18 delicious flavors of classic rice-a-roni. It's delusional thinking. It's delusional thinking. And Americans are not alone with these sort of delusions. Military cemeteries around the world are packed with brainwashed, dead soldiers who are convinced God was on their side. America prays for God to destroy our enemies. Our enemies pray for God to destroy us. Somebody's going to be disappointed. Here's a civic custom that I don't understand. Maybe you can help me. Taking off your hat when a flag passes by. What possible relationship exists between the uncovered head and a feeling that ought to live in your heart? Suppose you have a red, white, and blue hat. Suppose you have a hat made out of a flag. Why would you take it off to honor the flag? Wouldn't you leave it on and point it toward the flag? And what's so bad about hats that you have to take them off? Why not take off your pants? Or your shoes. They tell you at the airport, they say, take off your shoes. They tell you it's a national security, so taking off your shoes could be patriotic too. When I was a kid, I was a Catholic. At least until I reached the age of reason, okay? So, I was a Catholic. I was a Catholic for about two and a half years, something like that. And during that time, one of the things they told us was that if a boy or a man went into a church, he had to remove his hat in order to honor the presence of God. But they had already told me that God was everywhere. So I used to wonder, well, if God is everywhere, why would you even own a hat? Why not show your respect? Don't even buy a hat. And just to confuse things further, they told the women exactly the opposite. Catholic women and girls had to cover their heads when they went into church. Same as in certain temples, Jewish men have to cover their heads in those temples. In those same temples, Jewish women not allowed to cover their heads. Catholic men and Jewish women, no hats. Catholic women and Jewish men, hats. Somebody's got the whole thing totally backwards, don't you think? And
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10: So 2011, it's April already. We're doing a bad job, I think, with our New Year's resolution, because this year, our New Year's resolution, Jason and I, one New Year's resolution, we resolved to not make any New Year's resolutions. Well, we wanted to avoid what happened last year. 2010, Jason and I only had one New Year's resolution. We totally blew it. 2010, Jason and I resolved to do a better job keeping up with the Kardashians. And we totally dropped the ball on that one. Kim Kardashian came out with a perfume last year.
11: I did not know that because I had stopped keeping up with her. But
10: we haven't smelled Kim Kardashian's perfume, but I'm guessing that it smells like No Talent Red Bull with a hint of penetration. Just a sousant of penetration, yeah. Right there. Just a,
11: like a syphilitic cloud, yeah. If you sprayed it into the air.
10: Just like a chlamydia mist.
11: Yeah, just slapping you across the face.
10: Like if you went up to Portland and it was misting gonorrhea.
11: Yeah.
10: You're like, is that Kardashian perfume?
11: Is that really?
10: Kardashian. Or is a wet cold front moving in? I don't understand.
11: It's a chlamydia cloud.
10: It is a chlamydia cloud. I don't even know the name of the perfume, I'm sure.
11: I'm assuming it had a name, Randy.
10: If I were naming Kim Kardashian's perfume, I would call it Reggie's Bush.
11: Folks, and
10: I
11: feel that is...
10: Don't get offended by that.
11: Exactly.
10: He was in her backfield for months.
11: Yes, right? He was.
10: And didn't he take away her Heisman?
11: I think he did.
10: He took it. And by Heisman, I mean her dignity.
11: Yes!
10: Too much. But the Kardashians is ridiculous. Bruce Jenner is on that show.
11: How weird is that?
10: Bruce Jenner, he was like a hero to us as kids.
11: He was an Olympic gold medalist.
10: Decathlete. He was like the best guy to come out of the 76 Olympics.
11: On Wheaties boxes.
10: A very strong and virile man. Now you look at him on the Kardashians, he looks like every single one of our mom's friends.
11: Oh my God.
10: I'm flipping through there. I'm like, I'm watching the Kardashians. I'll be like, what is Aunt Linda doing on the Kardashians?
11: Oh, that's not Jenner. Aunt Linda.
10: That's Jenner. That's Bruce Jenner.
11: That's Jenner.
10: I was fooled, too, by the frosted tips.
11: So
10: I don't know why, Bruce Jenner. He was holding in his hands a Chico's catalog.
11: Wow, that is...
10: Why is he shopping at Chico's?
11: I don't know.
10: He wants a sensible pantsuit.
11: Wow, Jenner.
10: Give it to him. Like when women, you know, you go to menopause and then that Chico's catalog comes, whether you want it or not. They check with your doctor and slide it under the door. That's what happens. And Chico's gets it. They understand that that's who they're marketing to. They'll have like crazy sales like hot flashes. Check out this cool sale.
11: Okay.
10: At Chico's. Done with your period? We got the best prices period.
11: Yeah.
10: At Chico's.
11: No.
10: Why don't you menopause and come on down to the store. Yeah. Chico's.
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12: It's not natural to be a vegetarian, and it certainly doesn't smell that way. Yeah, I don't know if you ever noticed that vegetarians have this certain aura that travels behind them wherever they go. Yeah, something about bean loaf and triple espresso soy lattes. Yeah, there's some smells patchouli just don't cover. Yeah, you want to talk global warming gases? I will bet there are fewer emissions coming out of the backside of your average SUV than out of the tailpipe of a hippie. Because if God had intended human beings to be vegetarian, he would have never made pigs and cows so tasty. And you know, even the vegetarians know that pigs and cows are delicious. Don't let them fool you. They'll try. I really never have liked the taste of meat. Yeah, then what's in your freezer? If you like nothing but vegetables, you'd expect to find nothing but frozen vegetables. But you don't. You find funny little make-believe foods. Things like artificial vegetarian bacon substitute. Vegetarian hot dogs and vegetarian hamburgers and vegetarian beef stroganoff. If your food is so damn delicious, how come you have to pretend you're eating mine? You don't go into a butcher shop and see all meat tomato substitute. Well, like what you eat. Eat what you like.
9: Robin Williams.
13: It's nice to be here today with that lovely kind of nuclear spring. Flowers are like Anne Hesh. They're out, they're in, they're out. I don't know. I can't deal with it. I was very happy today. I walked, well, I didn't actually have to walk outside. It's kind of like the downtown habit trail thing you've got going. It's great. Hamsters must go, this is big. You just go from building to building to building to building. The building. Never outside. People are going, I've been in Minneapolis for 40 years. I've never seen the outside. I understand, though, that during the winter, it's like, what, is it 1,000 below or like? I really don't think it gets any colder. Oh, don't ya know? Oh, yeah. Oh, God. You have 10,000 lakes, and Jesse Ventura will not jump into one of them. You're all outside 2 days in a row. You're going, thank you, Great Spirit. I am sorry we cannot find a virgin to sacrifice, but we thank you. Will you take a heavily pierced person instead? Do not be afraid.
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14: Sex is the ultimate biological trick. It's amazing. Nature just figured out a way to get us to breed definitely. Just make it feel better than anything you could ever invent. I don't know. I don't have kids. My sister's got two kids. And the way she makes it sounds pretty badass. Because my sister's really smart. I'm like, what's it like having kids? She's like, all right, this is what it's like. I made people. And I love them so much. Oh my God, it's insane. Don't ever tell me you love your dog. You don't know what that means. I love my baby. Really, it's a biological trick. It's a chemical that your brain produces called oxytocin. And it's to keep you strangling the little mothers because they never go to sleep. And it's always about them, all right? But whatever, you know what? I don't care. And my husband comes home, he's like, how are the little people we made? And we hold hands and it's awesome. Okay, it's amazing. I've never been happier. And I'm like, wow. That's gotta be a trip. The love that, ooh, that's gotta be crazy. I might try that one day, but I don't know. But it sounds like a crazy thing. Ooh, I don't know. I've never been skydiving. I've never been hand gliding. But I did get to fly in an FA-18 once with the Blue Angels. I thought this is going to be like driving a car fast. It's like a crazy video game. We're going to go in a jet. It's going to be fun. You have no idea how physically demanding that is unless you try it. And we went 7.5 Gs in an FA-18. And that's because that's all my ass could take. All right? Some of those dudes can go 13 Gs. And you have to force blood into your brain to stay conscious. That's what happens. You do a thing called hooking, where you got to hold onto the handle. You go like this. Hooch, hooch, hooch. And the plane's going, duh! It's going so fast, it's insane. I feel my consciousness just closing in like an elevator door. And I'm going, hooch, hooch, hooch, hooch. And I hear the pilot in front of me. He's going, hooch, hooch, hooch. I'm going, he's blacking out too.
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15: I hate when girls get really drunk and say stupid things like no. You ever start laughing during sex because you can't believe how low your standards have gotten? Women don't want a nice guy, all right? You want a bad boy, they can change into a nice guy. And then you change us. I was like this wild animal. My girlfriend took me in, cleaned me up, declawed me, neutered me, and then she dumped me on the wild with no balls or claws. But guys always want what you can't have. Like if you have a blonde, you want a brunette. You know, if you have a brunette, you want a blonde. You got a girl with little waist, you have that. You want a girl who can read. I like strip clubs. My ex-girlfriend used to hate when I went there. It's like, why you gotta visit me at work? I dated this one stripper who fell in love with me. I swept her off her knees. I went to a strip club in Reno that was horrible. One of the girls was 8 months pregnant. I got a lap dance, I felt the kick. I had to pay for two. I went to put a dollar in a G-string, a little hand reached out and grabbed it. You mean change in pesos. My ex said she wanted to spice things up in the bedroom, so I brought home a Mexican chick. You ever call your ex-girlfriend on their birthday just to ruin it? Like, happy birthday, bitch. Now you gotta think of me. Call you on Christmas. You ever hate someone so much, but you still sleep with them because they're your girlfriend? I live in LA, a lot of models in LA, and they're obnoxious. I went to one girl, I'm like, you're really pretty. She goes, tell me something I haven't heard. I'm like, you're really smart. I took home this one girl who's like, I used to be a slut, but now I'm a good girl. What do you want to do? I'm like, I don't know, build a time machine? Gotta have sex with you. You're not gonna respect me in the morning. I'm like, I wake up at noon. She's like, we can make out, but nothing below the waist. I took off my clothes, did a handstand. One time I forgot a girl's name during sex. I was like, say my name, say your name. There's some hot women here. They're really hot, but some girls are so hot, they actually suck in bed. You think they're just doing you a favor, just being there is enough. Let me tell you something, ladies, it is. Take a nap, I'll take it from here. I have standards up until like 2 o'clock in the morning. Before 2, Harvard. After, University of Phoenix Online.
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33: 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I Heart Comedy.
34: This is nice, man. I really like playing in Houston. I must admit it. This makes up for so many gigs I've done, man. You have no idea. And it's because I'm a whore for laughter. I played in Dayton, Ohio last year. Dayton, Ohio! The Wright brothers are from Dayton, Ohio. The Wright brothers invented the aeroplane because they wanted to get out of Dayton. It's more of an escape route than an advance in technology. I've worked with some weird acts. I toured with a hypnotist one time for a month to doo-doo hypnotizes people. Traveled to this guy, lived with this guy, longest month of my life. I'd be talking to this guy 1 minute, next thing I knew I'd be ironing his damn shirt. I love comedians. I don't like weird, freaky acts like ventriloquist. You ever notice, man, the ventriloquist is always a sweetheart? Sweetheart. It's always a little puppet. It's a little demon pervert. You ever notice that? Dude comes out all friendly. Hi, everybody. It's a pleasure to be here, and I'd like you to say hello to my friend, Chucky. And then Chucky's like, why don't you jump on my wood? Then the guy's always freaked out. Stop it, Chucky. You didn't do this in rehearsal. All right, the doll didn't do that in rehearsal.
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34: 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All right, I'll wear the condom, but the puppet stays.
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6: I'd love to have children, you know? My nephew had a birthday. I was babysitting. I did some magic tricks for the kids, took his dog and twisted him into a balloon. And I said, okay, blow out the candles on the coleslaw. He said, I want to make a wish. I want to make a wish. So I grab him by the ankles and start spinning him. He goes, wish, wish, wish. Oh, I knew what he really meant. But I thought, what a good time to warn him about the dangers of homonyms. And I took him to the playground. He says, Uncle Emo, give me a push on the swings. So I push him, he says, harder. So I push him, he says, give me a real push, you wimp. So I get about 50 feet back and I run and I push him. He says, give me a real push, you pansy. So I backed up the Buick.
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7: There's a guy was standing at the bar. It's funny, because I saw it. The guy was standing at the bar. He just finished drinking a glass of whiskey, and he asked the manager, say, how much whiskey you sell here a week? The manager said, oh, I sell about 250 bottles of whiskey a week. The guy said, well, I know how you can double that. The bartender said, how? He said, fill up the glasses. Here's a little something for you guys that might be trying to make you a pretty girl. And you might be the nice type of guy. Some guys send flowers, other guys send messages, other guys call, send a little bread. But here's a short point. Candy is dandy, but liquor is quicker. A big fat lady took some stockings back to one of them big stores downtown. And, you know, where you exchange stuff. And the guy said, what's the matter, madam? Didn't they come up to your expectations? She said, expectation? Hell, they didn't even come up to my knees. Guy came over to another guy's house. He said, look, I want your daughter for my wife. This guy said, you go tell your wife she can't have my daughter.
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8: I don't know what it is about John Madden. I do know. I love John Madden because he makes me feel smart.
9: Ever hear Madden eat a sentence that way? There's like, nom, nom, nom, nom. Hey, that predicate tastes better than the subject right there. Put a little prepositional phrase on there. Boom, you got a chef's sentence. He's like Cookie Monster with grammar. Thank God he doesn't have those Cookie Monster eyes that get stuck in his eyebrows. I don't know where the heck I'm looking anymore. And why is he always stuffing things into turkeys? I don't get that at all. What is that all about? The turducken? Stuff a chicken into a duck into a turkey and then stuff that into a quesadilla. That's a turduckendilla.
10: Wonder if that's too many eyebrow jokes in the same act.
8: Listen, I know I'm all over the place, okay? I'm trying to focus and go straight ahead.
1: See, here's the act right here. It's a big circle in the middle. What he did was he went off on a tangent over there. You know what a tangent is? I love tangerines. They're my favorite fruit.
8: I like melons. In fact, I love melons. Big, juicy, juicy melons. I love to squeeze them and sign them.
10: Did you ever wonder if Bill Clinton wasn't talking about produce right there?
1: Watermelons, the Brett Favre produce. You owe me $150.
8: Madden works with a guy named Al Michaels now, the guy who's known for the phrase, "Do you believe in miracles?" Yes! Which I say whenever more than four people in the audience get that reference. Al Michaels went from being the greatest play-by-play man of all time to what I call the and-by-and man. Because and is the only word you can say after Madden states the obvious, and you have to say it over and over again until Madden finally gets it, right? It's like,
1: hey, that guy right there, that guy has mud on his jersey. And now there's less mud on the field, and I don't know, Pat never did this crap to me.
10: You ever wonder if John Madden should marry Brett Favre?
8: No, I have not. It's against my policies. But tonight, after hearing about this broke Packer Mountain, I may be changifying my policias. See, I'm fine with gay marriage. It's where the audience gets very quiet. I'm fine with gay marriage, as long as it's a gay man marrying a gay woman. Or a gay woman marrying a gay man, but for me, your parts have to match up. You can't plug a lamp into a lamp. But it's fun to see those two outlets together.
9: The opinions of these impressions are not necessarily those of Frank Caliendo.
1: Here's a guy who gets away with some of this stuff because it's not in his own voice.
10: Hey, Jerry, I wish I'd had that. Yeah!
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11: Ever someone tell you look like somebody, it leads to good stuff, does it? Somebody goes, "You look like my friend." Then you meet the friend, you're like, "That's what I look like, kill me now." One girl once told me, it's a true story, maybe. She goes, "You look like John Goodman." I was like, "What?" She goes, "No, a young, thin John Goodman." Like, that's gonna make me feel better. That's like if I said to a girl, which I wouldn't, "You look like a pig," yeah. "Oh, no, not a fat pig, no. You thought I meant a fat pig. No, a young, thin pig. Like a hot, smoking pig. Yeah, like with a pretty bow in its hair. You thought I meant fat pig. No wonder you looked depressed when I said it. No, a hot pig. Like Lonnie Anderson, but less piggy and more the things." Remember it used to be you took a pictures and you never saw them? You know, someone would say, "Hey, remember we went skiing 10 years ago? I got those pictures." Now with digital cameras, it's like, "Shh, let me see it. No, let me see it. Come on. Let me see it means let me see how fat I look. Let me see. Let me see if you're going to delete it. No, delete it. Come on. Want to take a picture of me? Get up on a ladder. All right, there you go. All right. Ever have people show you pictures you're not in? They go, "Oh, we went skiing. Look at our pictures." I'm not in them. You're like, "Okay, there you go. Oh, yeah, that's a lot of fun. I really want to look at pictures without me in them. That's all I have to do."
12: So, you know, I wanted to learn how to fight, how to defend myself, you know, because I never could when I was growing up. So I wanted to take up boxing a few years ago so I could, because sometimes words don't hurt enough, So, hashtag grrr. Hashtagging outside of Twitter. So I took up boxing several years ago, guys, and now I know how to box. So if I'm in a socially challenging situation and someone comes up to me and they're like, "All right, pussy," and then they hold up two mitts, I could hit those mitts all day long. Sure I could. But if he started swinging back at me at all, there'd be a lot of crying and fear pee. I feel like as nerds, the only recourse most of us have is to, you have to pretend to be psychotic, right?
0: You have to pretend. Because listen, most nerds, white guys, serial killer age range, pasty, it's totally plausible that we would have a stack of bodies in a shed. You just have to come up with a good line of psychotic babble and stick to it. It's something the animal kingdom does all the time. You adopt the danger colors of more dangerous animals. And so what I've done is I have purchased a large kind of Lord of the Rings style broadsword that I will keep tucked in the back of my pants. And I'm walking home late at night and someone jumps out and says like, I'm gonna rob ya. I don't know if they say it that way. I've never been robbed. Maybe they don't sound like an Old West prospector. Give me all your gold, gold! Oh, that gold. By the way, if you are ever being robbed by an Old West prospector, you could merely slink away while he is celebrating the concept of gold as they are wont to do. Hey, pretty gold! Hey, where'd everybody go? Whatever my attacker says, I will look him squarely in the eye and say, they told me you would come. Extract the sword, slice myself slowly across the chest and proclaim, the prophecy is almost complete. There can't be only one. Then I'm gonna hop on the back of a tiger and ride away. Yes, I am going to make a tiger my main mode of transportation. You could ride a tiger through a biker rally, dressed like a mermaid with a cape flapping in the wind, and no one would even make eye contact with you. How do you think He-Man got away with a pageboy haircut and a leather halter top?
33: 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They all do funny here. iHeart Comedy.
2: I've got Sprint PCS, which I hate with all the passion in my body. And my friends say, Keith, why don't you just leave Sprint? You hate them so much. Why don't you just leave Sprint? Well, I would leave Sprint if my contract with Sprint didn't expire 10 years after the earth blows up. They extend your contract anytime you call them for anything. I tried to pay my bill once over the phone. I'd like to pay my bill, please. Sure, we can do that for you, Mr. Apple Snatch, but here's the thing. We got you now. That should be down there, right? That's too tall right there. Do you play basketball, Mr. Apple Snatch? I just read a book about John Adams. He and his lovely wife, Abigail, they would write letters to each other through the duration of their time together, which was beautiful. I don't think that would last if either one of them communicated like we do nowadays. Like John would spill his guts out, Dearest Abigail, I long to awaken with you like the sunshine in the morning. Be steadfast, my love. Abigail's response, Kay. It took 5 months to get here, woman. Dear John, LOL and winky face.
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13: My name is Doug Stanhope, and I'm a comedian from the United States of America. Thank you for welcoming me to your country. I hope you will enjoy some of my clever observances about the differences between my country and yours. It's funny because we speak different languages, yet many of your words are the same as our words with completely different meanings. At breakfast this morning, I got some appleson juice. I thought it would be apples, but it was oranges. That's as different as apples and oranges. Thank you for my clever observations. Stop it. Stop placating me. Thanks for coming out to this venue that I think we broke into. I don't think this is even rented. I think one of these guys just knew there were chairs in here and kicked open a... I was afraid to have the cab leave me off here. I'm not as drunk as I normally would be, because I stopped to do the math on that exchange rate. Just getting out of bed this morning, I put on my pants and I brushed my teeth and I looked out the window. That was like $240. Dylan, let's get out of here. Killing me. It's a very nice town. Stavanger is very beautiful. Thanks for noticing. It's 800 Kronenborgs. What? It's for noticing? Yes. Killing me. But it's still pleasant. You're all nice and pretty and gorgeous as you always have been, and smiley, blonde, clean people. And you're like Minnesota if they lost 40 pounds and did a little bit of ethnic cleansing downtown. If Minneapolis just had a little bit of Hitler and Nutrisystems, they could call themselves New Oslo. It's just like that. But it's, you know, it's because you see all the hot chicks and the blonde hair and you go, wow, that's, everyone's beautiful, but you're almost completely sexless. Like, you're pretty, but it's all almost childlike pretty, like angelic and clean, and there's no whorishness. It's almost like you're wasting your beauty. You need to find your inner porn. It's a wholesome kind of pretty that I think if you were naked, you'd look like Barbie dolls without nipples and all kind of smoothed over down below. I think you have babies and they come out all dry and powdered. And stop clapping every time I say something.
3: Poo! Poo! No, no, no! Poo! Poo! Woo! I guess that's how you was raised. Woo! Women don't lie. Why you wanna make your woman? Cause she's gonna lie. Women will lie about how many guys she in court. They don't care. Yeah, I swear. Yeah. If she says 3, that's 10. So you gotta give every woman like a 7 curve. And women, y'all think y'all slick. Y'all ain't slick. I know the game, I watch it unfold, boy. You ask a woman how many guys, she's not gonna tell you how many guys. She'll tell you how many boyfriends she had. Because women only count their boyfriends. That's right, they don't count all those miscellaneous. You know, that guy they met at the club. The guy in the club that night. Oh, that Bobby Brown. Oh, the guy in Jamaica. That's another country, it don't count. I thought we just talking about domestic.
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12: I actually moved to LA this year from America. So it's been an adjustment. That's where, when you move to LA to get into showbiz, all your friends from back home warn you that you're going to become shallow and superficial. But I don't really worry about it because I don't even talk to those friends anymore. You know what I mean? Hollywood mom, I'm in commercials. Don't call this number. You're done. That's all you do when you're a crappy actor in LA. You audition for these stupid commercials. Now I watch TV, I'm like jealous of the guy in the commercial, like, oh, I wish I had erectile dysfunction. Look at that millionaire. Gotta get herpes so I can get paid. Got my little LA stage name, got my Mo Mandel. Had to switch it to Mo because my parents are hippies. They gave me the name Mohan. Mohan is Hindu, it's Indian, and I'm white. I feel like a jerk when I call tech support. It's like, I know I should know this. Don't you feel bad when you call tech support? I mean, how can you not? You're calling up the third world. What's up, bro? If you're not too busy fighting a civil war or washing your clothes in the river, I was downloading porn onto my laptop and I am frozen, so... No, I understand you have malaria, but I have American problems. I don't want to hear about your genocide. I got to get my Facebook going, so hook this up. Mohan. Hippie parents, mom's always smoking that weed. No, it's not cool. If you're a parent, don't smoke weed in front of your kids, because it ruins weed for your kids, and that's selfish. I see my mom sparking joints. Very confusing, man. First time someone offered me a joint in high school, I was like, I'm not going through menopause. Why would I want that? Like, my temperature is fine, and I am mucho fertile, let me tell you.
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0: don't pick any battles. Who wants a battle? You know, my wife and I got our kids baptized into the Catholic Church just because I didn't want to deal with it. I don't frankly think it does anything. My wife doesn't frankly think it does anything. A suspected pedophile dunks my kid's head in a bucket so when she dies, she can live in an invisible castle. Set the alarm. I said suspected.
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2: I've been all over this world, man. I've been all over this world. It's been a while. I've been to Tokyo, Japan, same place. I've been to Tucson, and I've been to Arizona. But this place, I'm telling you, don't you guys think the most beautiful girls in the whole world are here in Hollywood, California? Has that Marky Mark billboard been up there long enough? Should we take it down? Jesus! What, did Calvin Klein buy like 4 years on Sunset Strip for him? Like every different pose from the photo shoot? Girls love this billboard because he's got that washboard stomach, but homosexuals hate it. It's true because they try and drive by every day without crashing. And it's like torture. They're driving down the street. They're like, what's he wearing, Willie? Well, he's got his bulgy scrunchers on. Oh, no, I just gotta look. No, don't look. You know what happened? I just... crashing and burning. That's a new thing. Mothers against Marky Mark. Not M-A-D-D, M-A-M-M. Cops are like, what are you, drinking and driving? No, Marky Mark. God damn it, Bob. That's the fifth Marky Mark this year. Gotta take that billboard down. I'm lucky though. I'm lucky gay people like me though. They do. Gay people like me. They don't protest me. They're not here in front with signs going, Pauly Shore's bad. Don't go see him. He's mean. He's weird. I was thinking why though gay people don't protest me, and I thought about it. It's probably because I call myself the Weasel and it's part of the Gerbil family.
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4: I'm always irritated by that effect of watching TV late at night. I do this most nights. I'm watching TV. Tell me if you have this happen to you. You're watching TV. It's getting late. You're getting tired. You're starting to fall asleep. You think to yourself, I could get into bed, go to sleep right now. But I don't. I don't go to bed. I fight sleep and continue searching for entertainment. No, I gotta find a car blowing up, somebody naked. I don't care what it is, I gotta find. What is this? Go to bed! The finger that hits the button on the remote control is the last part of the human body to fall asleep. You're out cold, that finger's still going, still looking. It is amazing what people will believe. I watch these infomercials late at night. I start to believe them. I don't know what the hour is. There is an hour that I'm watching, and I start thinking, you know, I don't think I could cut through a shoe with any of my knives. That does look pretty good. There is nothing about my life that I could tell you that is more embarrassing than the fact that I have actually spoken the words, I would like to order the Ginsu knife. I wish I was making all this up. I actually own the Ginsu knife. I'm gonna get this knife and cut my shoes up.
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5: Oh, I went out with anything. I was 27, too. If he came walking, talking, find the doorbell, that was it. Anything. I went to football games. You know how desperate that is? You don't know you're a man, you go in your woolies, try it as a woman. Try it as a woman and get arrested, uh-huh. Go there, 5 degrees above zero, in a miniskirt, high heels, and stockings, smiling, go team, go.

0: sometimes your flower drops dead from the cold. And the clock stops again. Oh, 5 degrees. And the idiot you're with finally pulls out his flask, thank God. And it's filled with Diet Pepsi. And you say to him, Harry, let's go home. And suddenly, the field clears and out in a miniskirt and a baton comes Miss Lobotomy. And he says, how come she's not cold? Of course, she's 28, single and desperate. That's how come. You should see her mother at home. Because once you're married, you never saw a married baton twirler. Once they're married, it's like the rest of us, under the electric blanket with the remote control TV. Click, click, click, click, click, click, click. You want to go to the football game? Go. What the hell do I care? This month. Why should I cook?
1: I was in the bathroom of this cafe, and somebody wrote on the wall of the bathroom, they wrote, just because you stole my chalk doesn't mean you stole my voice. Agreed. Chalk is the least permanent form of political discourse. However much I wish that Hitler had written Mein Kampf in chalk and just been like, I had this whole thing about how the Jews are dirty rats, but then it rained. Oh well, I guess I'll go back to painting. I did an audition for something that was set in the 1920s, and the woman who was the casting director was like, hey, could you wear something from the 1920s to the audition? I didn't know what she meant, so I just wore a suit with a sign that said, Irish need not apply. I hit a guy on a bike with a door, of a car, not like a door I carry around, and be like, stop saving the earth. By accident. I opened the door of my cab and hit this guy, and he started screaming at me, and he's like, look where you're going, you broke the law. And I'm like, look where you're going. And we're just sort of yelling, and I look down and I see a bike lane, and as he's screaming at me, I look at him and I go, sorry, I was wrong. He was so mad. He was like, no big deal. He had to go home and be like, I met this really nice guy who hit me with a door. It just made me want to cut people off in traffic just to apologize and be like, sorry, that was my fault. I was at a cafe near my house, and there were these two guys in suits, these two business guys, and one of them looked at the other and went, hey, have you ever heard of Pilates? And then the other guy went, no. And to my surprise, they looked at me, and the guy went, no, was like, have you ever heard of Pilates? And I was just like, are you saying pirates wrong? They were. There's no such thing as Somali Pilates.
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3: Early last year in Florida, at SeaWorld of Florida, an animal trainer was killed by a killer whale. Huh. Turns out there's a reason they didn't name them ocean ponies. Some things are exactly as they seem, folks. Killer whales kill. Pilot whales wear dark sunglasses. I'm not sure how the sperm whale got his name, but I'm not getting in the pool. That whale got his job back. They put that whale back in the show. Now, when I first saw it on the internet, I mean, this will be world news. It wasn't even news at all. They put the whale back. This whale killed 3 people. This is a serial killer whale. And he got his job back? If that would have happened at SeaWorld of Texas, that whale would have gone straight to the electric pool. And that's just a regular pool with a toaster thrown in it. People think they're expensive to make, but it's like 14 bucks. You can reuse the extension cord. People don't know that. We'll get another toaster. Ew. They busted a sushi restaurant last year, and in L.A. selling whale, and they fine them $200,000. And that is so wrong, man, to take a 50,000-pound majestic animal and serve it up two tiny slices at a time. Oh, that's good. Got any more? Yeah, we do. We make a big commitment. I don't know how I got caught. Maybe that 14-foot fin hanging out of the dumpster. I should have cruiser it. Yeah. Probably should have cruiser it.
2: Day or night, we've got your laughs. iHeart Comedy.
4: But yeah, I think, you know, people abuse alcohol and all that stuff. But what's also crazy is obesity is getting out of hand, right? It's going crazy. Like, and in New York, like, they're really fighting it hard. They're banning large sodas and doing calorie counts and all that. And I love that because nothing makes me happier than when fat people are angry. It is the best. And the angrier they get, the more tired they get, like a reverse Incredible Hulk or something. It's amazing. Because look, I worked at McDonald's for 7 years, and the only thing that got me through that job was telling fat people we no longer had the McRib sandwich. Because when you tell a fat person that, they get Game of Thrones fat on you. They're just like, you cannot deny me that which is rightfully mine. Winter and McNuggets is coming. I did work at McDonald's for 7 years, because when you love life, life loves you back. I said I was going to be there for a few months. I ended up being there for 7 years, so it really was my Vietnam. And if you're wondering how I can compare working at McDonald's to Vietnam, it's because you weren't there, man. I remember one time one of my friends was like, hey man, could you put in a good word for me over at the McDonald's? I was like, I could tell them you're alive if that's what you want.
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0: And I love dogs, and I hate when women compare men to dogs. We gotta stop doing that, ladies. You know, men are dogs. Men are dogs. We gotta stop that. Men are not dogs. Dogs are loyal. I mean, come on, guys. I've never found any strange panties in my dog's house. I don't understand how people could be mean to animals. Like, did you hear this story about this guy? He caught a mouse in his home, but instead of just letting the mouse outside, he threw it in a pile of burning leaves. Yeah, but here comes some karma for your ass. The mouse runs out of the pile of burning leaves on fire. Back into his house. Oh, that was beautiful. He's a stupid because he's on the news talking about it. There's no way in the world you would have gotten that story out of me. I would have made up anything. I don't care. I'd have like, Wanda, what happened? I was freebasing.
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5: 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They're like, what do you think? 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If I'm really going to do a trial, though, I'm going to need to get naked and eat Chinese food. 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Of course, I lay down on the cheapest mattress, the cheapest mattress. She's like, that's good for what it is, which is the worst thing a salesperson can say about a product. 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That's like saying, it's our worst thing. But if you want the worst, then that'll be good for you. And she goes, let me just show you our most popular model. And I looked at the price tag. I think it said $1 million. And she goes, you'll never want to leave this bed. Isn't that called depression? Can I go back to my affordable bed that I can wake up from and live my life? I'd like to get back to my start the day bed. That one. And they try to sell you on the investment of the mattress. Oh, it's an investment. An investment is something that you buy and goes up in value. What mattress has ever skyrocketed in value? Yep, made all my money flipping mattresses, so doing pretty good. Got a second house down in Florida. 8 hours a night, that's a third of your life. Wouldn't you want to invest in a third of your life? You can't apply cost to time spent. They'd be like, you spend more time in your pants than in your house. It only makes sense to drop 200 grand on these jeans. 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
7: And what is this religious fascination with headgear? Every religion's got a different hat. Did you ever notice that? The Hindus have a turban, the Sikhs have a tall white turban, Jews have a yarmulke, the Muslims have the keffiyeh, the bishop has a pointy hat on one day and a round hat on another day, cardinal has a red hat, pope has a... Everybody's got a hat. One group takes them off, the other group puts them on. Personally, I would never want to be a member of any group where you either have to wear a hat or you can't wear a hat. I think... I think all religions should have one rule and one rule only. Hats optional. That's all you need to run a really good religion. Here's another one of these civic customs. Swearing on the Bible. They tell you to raise your right hand, place your left hand on the Bible. Does this stuff really matter? Which hand? Suppose you put your right hand on the Bible, you raise your left hand. Would that count? Or would God say, sorry, wrong hand, try again? And why does one hand have to be raised? What is the magic in this gesture? This seems like some sort of a primitive voodoo mojo shtick. Why not put your left hand on the Bible, let your right hand hang down by your side? It's more natural. Or put it in your pocket. Remember what your mother used to say? Don't put your hands in your pockets. Does she know something we don't know? But let's get back to the Bible, America's favorite national theatrical prop. Suppose the Bible they hand you to swear on is upside down, or backward, or both, and you swear to tell the truth on an upside down backward Bible. Would that count? Suppose the Bible they hand you is an old Bible and half the pages are missing. Suppose all they have is a Chinese Bible in an American court, or a Braille Bible and you're not blind. Suppose they hand you an upside-down, backward Chinese Braille Bible with half the pages missing.
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8: Oprah's just standing, her silhouette, that's all you see, and then a light illuminates Oprah. But here's what happened on the show, okay? I'm here to warn you. She starts talking during the pedophile show about these kidnappers in a way that you can find out who the kidnappers are in your neighborhood, in your community. She starts talking about this website, familywatchdog.org. 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And I thought, that's awesome, cool. This is exciting. Look at me right now. Don't do this. You don't want to know. I went to the website, I typed in my address, I hit search. I thought I'd hit enter and maybe it would show my place and then like three little dots. I live in Rateville. I live in Ratetopia. There were so many dots that you couldn't even see my house. My house had to push other dogs out of the way. I'm here. I'm here. It scared me. And it wasn't just red dots. There were so many different kinds of colors. It's like red rapist dogs and then, you know, pink pedophile dogs. And it was like light blue or rapists who overeat. It was like all kinds of weird combinations. A lot of the dogs were in my building. In my building. Maybe this is where they all are planning some kind of rape attack. And like, this is the... Now they feel like I've infiltrated them. Like maybe they're rigged into my computer and the second I hit enter, one of them's gonna open the window. He knows! The guy in 2B, he knows! Get him and rape him! Do not go to this site. You click on a dot and it shows you a little picture. And then under the picture, stats, like a rapist baseball card. And if you collect all 9 rapists, there's a puzzle on the back.
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9: Oh, folks. Here comes a chilling tale. I hope you're bored with the color your hair is now, because by the end of this story, it will be bone white. It's kind of a big promise. I don't know if I can deliver on that. Recently, and I'm not trying to brag, but I was in an Italian restaurant. I enjoy the foods of other cultures. Very broad-minded. And... I'm sitting there, and the waitress lady came over, and she starts giving me the specials, right? And at one point, she mentions a stromboli. Now, I've heard of a stromboli for years and years and years, never actually had one. I said, you know what? I will have the stromboli. And I had it. I ate that thing. And guess what? It was delicious. So delicious, in fact! I went back to that self-same Italian restaurant not a fortnight later.
10: Two weeks.
9: A different waitress lady comes over, very important to the story. She starts giving me the specials. I said, up, honey. I already know what I'm going to have. I had it about 2 weeks ago. I'm going to have it again. Please, order me up the stromboli. She said, oh, no. We do not have a stromboli. I said, I rather think that you do. Because I had it here in this restaurant, and I would like it again. Stromboli me, please. She says, oh, no. We have not had the stromboli in years. So you guys, I think what happened was I ate a ghost stromboli. It was 14 years ago, this very same night, someone ordered a stromboli and fell on the floor. We had to throw it away. Now that ghost food is in me. What is worse than haunted food? Think you're having a nice turkey club. Oh, great. Screaming undead soul inside me. The worst. Plus, they gave me the wrong kind of bread. It's the kind of thing that happens at restaurants.
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31: And we got married people here, people in relationships, whatever. What's going on here? How long you guys been living together? Because that's the key to a relationship. I see you got your arm around your chick over there. You married, sir? I mean, you guys actually hang out with each other? Do you guys do things together? Not really. That's why they get along. That's the key to any relationship is don't hang out with each other. I'm telling you, you got nothing in common. Stop trying to force it. Seriously, you don't. Just give up on it. It's not working. That's why me and my girlfriend get along. We don't do anything together. It's beautiful. But now she's getting a little clingy. She's like, I want to do things together with you. I'm like, why? No, come on, let's do things together. I'm like, all right, fine. Look at that chick's ass over there, then. And she's like, well, why would I do that? We're going to do things together. That's what I do. I'm not going to change it up. My girlfriend, every day there's a crisis. Not one day can go smooth in her life. Your chick like that too, right? Yeah. She comes home the other day. She's like, you're never going to believe it happened at the post office today. Yeah. I've been there 500 times. Nothing's ever happened when I'm there. Right? So then she has to start telling me the story right when she left the house. She's like, so I pulled out of the driveway. I'm like, oh, why did I ask? Ugh, what a nightmare this is going to be. She's like, so I pulled out of the driveway. There was a car there. I don't know if it was goodbye, but I did. And then I pulled in the post office. There was no spots. I had to go all around the block again. And then I pulled out of that stop sign. You know the one right by the car wash? Yeah, it was my turn to go, right? And some guy went in front of me, and I beeped at him, and then I went. And I'm sitting there, I'm like, she's not even at the post office yet. Who cares? Why are you telling me this? So now I'm at the point in the relationship. I go, you know what? Just go to the last two lines of the story, all right? So we'll fill in the blanks later. What are the last two lines of your story? Well, some guy cut the line at the post office, and I was going to say something to him, but I didn't. But you know what she does to get me back for spite? She calls one of her girlfriends up, tries to tell the same damn story with no ending, and yelled it in the phone so I get to hear it. I go in the other room, I pick up the other line, I'm like, this is the worst story. She's not even at the post office yet. Just go to sleep, I'll deal with this. This is brutal. This is the worst story I've ever heard.
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32: Now you guys have been a great crowd tonight. You've gone with me everywhere I've wanted you to go. But you've just been sitting there this whole time thinking, Anthony, this is all well and good. But where are your offensive jokes? Where are your showstoppers, if you will? Well, guys, I saved those for the end. I'm going to tell you all a series of jokes right now that are going to get increasingly more offensive. I like that enthusiasm. Let's see how far it carries. They say it's easy. They say it's easy to make fun of retarded people. But let me tell you guys something, it is not. You have really got to explain it to them. That was the first one. Every night my girlfriend comes home and she brings with her a brand new house plant. She's like, Anthony, we need this. We need to have a house plant. And every night I make her go return it immediately. I say, no way, baby. You can't take care of a house plant. You couldn't even keep your baby alive. Two for two, huh? We just found out my little brother has a peanut allergy. A peanut allergy, which is very serious, I know. But still, I feel like my parents are totally overreacting. They caught me eating a tiny little bag of airline peanuts, and they kicked me out of his funeral.
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3: And I tried to get home before 11, because that's when my father had me be home by 11. Say, where you going, Richard? Say, huh? You ain't asked nobody, could you go no place? Get a job, that's for job. I don't give a where you go be home by 11. You understand 11, don't you? You can tell time, can't you? What's that clock say in the kitchen? The clock, what's the clock say? 11 o'clock, bring your ass here. I don't mean down the streets either. I ain't getting your ass out of jail no more. That's right. Bring me back a paper. Right? Then you go out, nothing start happening till 11:30. Right? All the dudes be just standing around. I say, what you waiting on, man?
5: 11:30. We gonna pitch a bitch at 11:30.
3: Oh, I told you be home by 11. I don't wanna hear that. I'm gonna kick your ass.
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6: I'm probably not a typical Texan in that I don't hunt. I fish, but I don't hunt. And not because I think it might somehow be more holy to eat meat that's been bludgeoned to death by somebody else. That's not it. It's really early in the morning. It's really cold outside, and I don't want to go. My cousin Ray, on the other hand, thinks killing a deer with a deer rifle is magic in the forest. I'd like to do for you now my impression of my cousin Ray after the big kill. Well, it was 4 in the morning. 22 degrees outside. Of course, you weren't there. I'm in a camouflage deer blind with grease paint on my face. I've got deer urine on my boots. I'm not sure why. I made that part up. I got a .30-06 with a 12-power scope and a bullet that'll travel 2,200 feet per second. When that deer looked up to lick the salt sucker I'd hung from the danged old tree, caught him right above the eye. I'm like, yeah, well, I hit one with a van. Going 55 miles an hour with the headlights on and the horn blowing. Woo, that's an elusive little creature. If you ever miss one, it's because the bullet's moving too fast. Slow the bullet down to 55 miles an hour, put some headlights and a little horn on it. The deer will actually jump in front of the bullet.
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1: Look, politics sucks because we've been driven apart. The media has caused us to hate each other. There's either the left or the right. There's no compromise. There's no dialogue. Can we just compromise? Like, we got the death penalty, but we're never really going to use it.
2: till we can develop some kind of like a, what about a solar-powered electric chair? Just picture a guy in a field with a panel over his head. Dude, when that cloud rolls out, you're a dead man. And now you got all these hot button issues, like, you know, like for instance, like if you had a baby today, they say it would cost you $1 million to raise that kid and put him through college. And that's why I believe no woman should ever walk out of an abortion clinic with her head hung down in shame. You should come out of there like you just hit the lottery. I'm a winner! $1 million! Woo! We can't agree on whether marijuana should be legal or not. Some states, yes. Some states, no. Meanwhile, there's a national holiday called Pot Day. There's a holiday for pot. Don't you think once there's a holiday for pot, you gotta go, yeah, I guess we'll make it official. April 20th. April 20th. Did you know that? Did you know that was Pot Day? Yeah. 420. And here's why it's that. Because the police code for marijuana bust is a 420. Which means at some point, there's a couple stoners behind a dumpster and they were like, dude, you know how 420 is a police code for a marijuana bust? Yeah. You know what we should do? What? What? So it took a while to get traction, to get organized, and now, finally, they've got it.
7: Mark Maron.
8: But I'm not racist. Those are racial jokes, not racist jokes. There's a difference. I might be a little racist. I don't know. There's only one way to find out whether you're racist that I've experienced. If you don't think you're racist, here's how you find out. Next time you lose something that you think's been stolen, see where your head goes. See how many ethnic types you use to cast that short mystery film. How many blacks and Latinos do you get through till you finally say, oh, here it is under the seat. Like, I was in New York. I lived in Queens, you know, after 9/11 a few years ago. And Queens is a very multicultural. And I feel like I'm a pretty open-minded dude. But there were some Pakistani guys living across the hall. And, you know, I was always, you know, nice. You know, you try to be nice to people from other countries in that weird way that we do that. Like, that smells interesting. What are you guys cooking in there? You know, that. Is that goat from out back that I named? Is that Joey? Where's that music come from? That's wild. Can I borrow that CD? You know. But I got a little racist after 9/11. Because, you know, you were scared, man. There was that moment. I had to stop myself. I'm like, you know, what's going on there, fellas? Hey, what are you guys working on? What are you up to in there? Seriously. Remember it's me who likes the music and thought your food smelled good? Well, look, just give me a day's notice. That's all I'm asking for. I won't rat you out because I'm American. All I really give is about myself. So just give me a day's notice so I can hit the road and try to get clear of whatever you guys are planning. And good luck with everything.
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7: My mom's new thing to make me mad is to call me a princess. And I hate that. I think that's one of the most derogatory things that you could say to a woman over the age of roughly 12. It made me so mad that I Googled it, did a little research, and guess what? Not a princess. I'm not a princess, and I'll tell you why. Princesses have a lot of things that I don't have. For example, things. Princesses also have self-esteem, don't they? Everybody knows at least one princess. You don't see him running around going, someday my prince will come. And when he does, I hope he likes me because I haven't been to counseling in a while and I've gained some weight. I don't know. Maybe he'll like Tammy better. But you know what? That's fine because Tammy's a nice girl. I mean, if he likes her and she likes him, they should just live happily ever after. That's totally fine because you know what I'm going to do is I'm going to go to counseling and I'm going to improve myself and become a better person. So that way when I find Mr. Right, I'm ready for him, you know, because they say there's that Mr. Right, that one guy out there that's meant for you, but you're never going to find him until you've done all the work that you can do on yourself to be your ultimate you, because that's what he's going to love is you, not your baggage. So yeah, I'm going to go to counseling. Although then again, I've thought about this a lot, right? And if there is one person that's meant for you, then I know my luck and my prince is probably the heir to the kingdom of crazy, in which case I don't want to go to counseling, right? Because I want to be just as messed up and neurotic as he needs me to be, because if not, what happens is you meet and you fall in love, and I don't care who you are, even if it's your soulmate, every relationship has problems, and then guess where you have to go? That's right, counseling. And you know what? I've already done a whole lifetime of counseling. I'm not doing two lifetimes of counseling for anybody, so you know what? Never mind. Where's my vodka?
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9: Thank you. Thank you. Oh, what if I suck? That would be awkward.
10: He wasn't even good. I wanted some of my clapping back. Oh, he's doing that voice already.
9: Thank you for being here. This is exciting, right? I'm excited. It is good to be here. I recently became a father. Thank you. Became a father for the fourth time. Never as much applause on that part. Really no applause, right? Because after the third kid, people stop congratulating you. Then they just treat you like you're Amish.
10: Four? Well, that's one way to live your life. Can you build us one of those wood fireplaces? Four kids. Four kids.
9: If you want to know what it's like to have a fourth, just imagine you're drowning, and then someone hands you a baby. The good news is we live in a two-bedroom apartment, so I thought it through. I haven't slept in 7 years. I didn't always look like this. I'm actually Puerto Rican. But the wear and tear of parents... I used to have thick black hair. I was muy guapo. No mas. No more guapo.
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12: I don't know how this the state is here, but where I grew up, Long Island, you had to know someone to get fireworks. I loved 4th of July. You want a sparkler? No. And that's when your uncle, he was hilarious. He's always drunk by 11 a.m. He's looking for like little 9-year-old. All right, who's got bottle rockets? Who's got bottle rockets? Well, you gotta use a bottle. I don't use a bottle.
13: You gotta use a bottle.
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13: Larry, that's not funny. 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
13: What if it started a fire, you stupid? 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
12: 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I got a PBA card. Relax. Give me another bottle rocket. There's always one poor dog. No, but he was the nasty like German Shepherd all day. But his family would leave him alone on 4th of July. Yeah, check this out, huh? Yeah. Shoot the bottle rock at him. A cop.
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22: My girlfriend just installed a hidden surveillance camera to keep an eye on the babysitter. Wish she'd have told me. Now we're both in trouble. Here is the scariest experience I ever had doing drugs. Went to one of these born-again Christian revival-type meetings after I'd taken mushrooms. I could understand them people speaking in tongues. They want me to be their leader. Speaking of religion, you know the ancient Incas used to sacrifice virgins. Boy, tell you the guys back in those days that are made, huh? Never in the history of mankind has there ever been a better pickup line. Come on, just could save your life. I do have some more girlfriend jokes, though, that I suppose are kind of mean. Like, for instance, my girlfriend, she wears very revealing outfits. The way she dresses makes it obvious she's both white trash and colorblind. They say some women look better with their clothes on. Not my girlfriend. She looks just as bad. She refers to her breasts as the twins. If you ask me, they don't even look related. She complains I never compliment her. I am always tell her what pretty friends she has. Now, her problem is she doesn't know how to take a compliment. Like the other night, she asked me if the outfit she was wearing made her butt look big. I said, no, it's very deceiving.
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2: In the process of a jihad, if you die in the process of killing an infidel, which I'm sad to say is all of us, you will go to heaven and be greeted by 71 dark-haired virgins. Now, anyone who's ever been with one virgin is going, I don't know.
3: For my talent portion, no. No, wait a minute, but then... Recently, in an article in the New York Times, Koran scholar said it is not 71 dark-haired virgins, but 71 crystal-clear raisins. Slight difference in translation. It's like finding out thou shalt not kill is thou shalt not quilt. And the Amish are going, we could have had guns all along, Ezekiel. It's like somebody kills himself, goes to the gates of heaven going, where are my bitches? Here are your raisins. Because I do believe... that one day Osama will show up to the gates of heaven, there'll be George Washington standing with a small bat going, how dare you defile that which we created, and starts wailing on his ass. And then the 70 other members of the Continental Congress come down and start kicking Osama. And Osama starts going, what is this? Where are the virgins? It's 71 Virginians. Karma! Enough of the karma! I must talk to Jesus Christ. Where is Jesus Christ? And St. Peter goes, hey, Jesus, did you call a cab? Aha! I see we have crossed the PC line. It's okay to kick them, but don't make the ethnic joke. Aha! Because I don't understand the whole fundamentalist thing, you see, I'm an Episcopal, that's Catholic light. You know? Same religion, half the guilt. You know? Catholics, you know, you've got confession. Episcopals, we've got Thanksgiving where Dad has a couple of gin and tonics. I never loved your mother, you know that, don't you? But that's because the Episcopal Church was basically a Protestant church. It was Henry VIII going, I'm Pope now, ha ha ha ha. But then there were other Protestants who thought he was too loose, and then they formed the Puritans, our ancestors. People so uptight, the English kicked them out. How anal do you have to be for the English to say, get out. Take your little pimp shoes, get on the sunflower, and go. And they land in America going, hello. We bring you guilt, syphilis, and alcohol. And the Indians go, oh, we have a gift for you. For us, it is a medicinal and sacred herb. But for you, it'll be an addictive carcinogen. Enjoy.
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12: So the preface is this. It's a movie about the men and one woman who abbreviated all 50 states down to 2 letters. But if you're too young or you don't remember, there was a time in this country where every state had a different length abbreviation. It was chaos. Massachusetts was M-A-S-S period. New York was N-Y. But like Utah was Utah. They just dropped the H. But then in like 1973, the post office said, no, this can't be anymore. We need uniformity. Every state must have a 2-capital-letter abbreviation. So they brought together a crack squad of abbreviators. They assembled a ragtag outfit of rogues, misfits, and ne'er-do-wells. How often do well? Ne'er. Air? Oh no, ne'er. They ne'er did well. And these brave men and one woman were charged with abbreviating all 50 states down to two letters. Now, I read the description and I thought to myself, how are they going to make a 98-minute documentary about a task that couldn't have taken more than 6 minutes to complete? Boy, was I wrong.

0: and you walk into the car, everybody in the car is black. You're not gonna think anything of it.
1: Can you imagine
2: if you got on the subway
1: and everybody was a redhead?
0: Yeah. That would freak me out. And I'm the Louis Farrakhan of redheads. Okay? Here's another fact you probably don't know about my people. Redheads do not date one another. This is true. It is an unspoken law between all redheads. Does anybody know a redheaded couple? No, you don't. They're not sitting in the back waiting. No, redheads don't date each other. And do you want to know why? You want to know why? Because of all you bigots. Let me explain. With other minority groups, if you saw a black guy and a black girl walking down the street together, you think, oh, they must be dating. You see a Chinese guy, Chinese girl walking down the street together, oh, they must be dating. You see a redheaded guy and a redheaded girl walking down the street together, you all immediately go, oh, they must be brother and sister.
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5: Do you ever find yourself being a total jackass for no apparent reason? Yeah. I find I like to bring it in retail situations. I just get all hopped up on Diet Coke and Jolly Ranchers. Go to Target. You're like, you know what? If you can't help me, then I need to speak with someone who can. Because this is a $3 pair of flip-flops. Oh, I'll wait. Yeah, I'm returning a pair of rubber shoes on a Friday night. I got time! Wish I could get mad about something that actually, you know, kind of mattered. You know, go in Target, be like, you know what? If you can't help me, then I need to speak with someone who can, because this is a $3 pair of flip-flops made by a 5-year-old Guatemalan girl, and I'm not leaving until she gets benefits and an education under the NAFTA Fair Trade Agreement. Yeah. You better go get a manager. This could take a while. Oh, sometimes it's fun to be evil. I'm generally pro-good, anti-evil. But sometimes it's fun to be evil just in little ways. Just with your friends and family. Be like my mom, you know. Oh, mother, I told you I'd call you right back. But I didn't. You've just been lied to by your demon seed. Just around the neighborhood. Oh, Subway sandwich shop. I bet you allocated one straw per customer. But guess who took five? You just had your inventory reeked upon by the dark one. Oh, little old man on SoCo. I asked you for directions, and halfway through you giving them, I decided to go back to the motel and take a nap, but I acted like I was still listening. Oh, you just had your time wasted by the beast. Okay, that's a new joke, and some of my jokes are my babies, and I push them out far before they know how to walk. Okay.
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6: Imagine, if you will, an idealistic young Roseanne Bannon, fresh out of the Columbia School of Broadcasting, looking for a job in journalism. I filled out applications, I went for interviews, and they all told me the same thing. You're overqualified, you're underqualified. Don't call us, we'll call you. It's a jungle out there, woman's place is in the home. Have a nice day, drop dead, goodbye. But I didn't give up. I mean, I went to see the head of personnel at CBS, the Tiffany casting, looking for a job in journalism. I filled out applications, I went for interviews, and they all told me the same thing. You're overqualified, you're underqualified. Don't call us, we'll call you. It's a jungle out there, woman's place is in the home. Have a nice day, drop dead, goodbye. But I didn't give up. I mean, I went to see the head of personnel at CBS, the Tiffany Network, and he said to me, Ms. Rosanna,

0: I think you should look for work in the wonderful world of fast foods. I was kind of PO'd at that. But I'm walking down the hall, and who do I see sitting in his office? But Mr. CBS Evening News himself, Walter Cronkite. And just between you and me, Roseanne, Roseanne, Dana, you know what that big shot news guy eats for lunch? Luncheon meat on white bread. I told him a lot of journalism jokes, and Cronkite says to me, "Hey, Roseanne, you should have a job here at CBS. Then, all of a sudden, this wooden chair that I'm sitting on makes a sound on the floor. Well, I thought I was gonna die. Cronkite says, "Hey, did that come out of you?" I go, "No way, Mr. Cronkite, I swear that didn't come out of me." So then I tried to move the chair again to get it to make the same noise so he wouldn't think I'm no pig. And I moved the chair all over his office, and I couldn't get it to make that noise again. Finally he says to me, "Hey, I'm eating my lunch. What are you trying to do, make me sick?" Well, I don't have to tell you, I was real down after that. I was depressed as a dog. But I didn't give up. I said to myself, "RR, yes, you can. I'm okay, you're okay. I'm my own best friend, my mother, myself. I have no fear of flying. I'm woman, hear me roar." And I didn't give up, and I made it, and pretty big, I might add. So let me wrap this thing up and summarize and conclude real quick by saying, it just goes to show you, it's always something. If it's not one thing, it's another. Either you can't get a job in journalism, or Walter Cronkite thinks you cut the cheese in his office.
1: Cops will be playing. They grab your ass. They bend your wrist like this. The first move, they bend your damn wrist like this. They turn like, put your face on the damn car like this. Okay, officer, okay. You're hurting my arm. You gotta tell that damn officer, there's a ligament in this arm. The whole body is loaded with ligaments. Ligaments run the body. A lot of people think the body is 75% water or whatever it is. It's 75% ligaments. The officer bend your damn arm and twist your wrist like this. Ow, ow, ow, ow. And you mess around and rip that ligament while he's twisting it. Guess what you stuck with for 3 months? It's right here. I don't give a damn how handsome your ass is. You walk in a club with this right here. The whole body jacked up, right? The pants crooked, your pants. You done jacked up your damn ligament. And your ligament all jacked up. Right? You walk into a club with this right here, believe me, heads will turn. What up, playboy? What's going on, fools? This ain't good for nothing, right? You know what I mean? Meeting girls. What's up, baby? Come here. Let me holler at you right quick. Come here, let me talk to you right quick. Get your ass over here. I'm gonna hook the hook on your arm. Get your ass over here. I'm talking to you. Don't do that. This ain't good for nothing. What it's good for? Putting in ingredients. Put a little oregano in there. A dash of pepper. And you drizzle some teriyaki. Drizzle. It's a drizzler too. Then you stir it up with the same hand. You stir it up. You serve it with the same hand too. See that? You want some Kool-Aid? Want some fruit punch? Fruit punch? I got a fruit punch over here. A fruit punch. He said, it ain't sweet. I need that damn sugar at the bottom, huh? Sugar at the bottom.
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4: All right. Well, it's good to be here, man. It's nice to be back. I'm going to tell you something, man. You know what? I'm sick of pedophiles. Damn. Sex offenders. Dude, they're on every channel. Everybody is doing something on sex offenders. You know, it's like, dude, I got it. There's people out there touching kids, you know? But it's not everybody. It's a very small portion of the population. So, you know, take it down a few because you're making it awkward out there. Dude, you can't say hi to kids anymore. I love kids. I like making faces at them on the airplane, making them laugh. Now parents are like, is that a sex offender? They start huddling their kids in, making me feel like a freak, you know? I'm terrified of kids now. Remember back in the day when a kid would come walking up to you, you could pat him on the head. Hey there, Rusty, how you doing, right? Now a kid comes walking up and I'm like, dude, get that thing away from me. Get it away from me. Serious, dude, get it away from me. Hands are up high, not aroused, just terrified. Please, for the love of God, I'm serious. Get that thing away from me, all right? I don't need the FBI or have to catch a predator guy to come walking out. Like, what are you doing here? What are you doing here? No, sit down. That show To Catch a Predator, man, that is horrible PR for white people, huh? Jesus. Can they move that show to an urban area every once in a while? Just, it's like, does every dude walking in that house got to look like me? Like, hey, I'm here to thank you, Rob. How are you? No, but it's unbelievable. Everybody is talking about pedophiles and all that type of stuff. I don't know. Maybe there's more of them nowadays. Is it like easier now? Because the internet, you know? You know, because back in the day, you had to work for it, right? You know, you had to get an ice cream truck, you had to buy some bucket loads, you had to figure out when the kids got out of school, you pick a straggler, you know? Now you just go on the internet, you just Google www.8-year-old whose parents are falling asleep, you know, you're in there.
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3: There is something I hate. People are like, Kyle, you're so positive, you're so happy all the time. What do you hate? There's something that pisses me off so much. And I know we all think about it every day. And it's something that gets in our hearts and it pisses us off more than anything. And that's old women that say the phrase, well, I never. Because they never say what they never did. And that's bad grammar. And old women love grammar. That's why they're called grandmas. And just once, I want to call him out and be like, what? What have you never done? She's like, finally, someone asked me, I can tell you. I've never put barbecue sauce on Oscar the Grouch while watching Air Bud 2. And you're like, wow, this is going to be a long list. And then she goes, nope, everything else I've done. You're like, everything. You've stabbed Mark Twain in the neck with a football. Everything. Something to think about.
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8: With his faithful Indian companion Tonto, the masked rider of the plains, led the fight for law and order in the early West. Return with us now to those thrilling days of yesteryear. From out of the past come the thundering hoofbeats of the great horse Silver. The Lone Ranger rides again. Would you welcome his faithful companion, Jay Silverheels Tonto? Yes!
9: You know, working so closely for all these years with one man, even the Lone Ranger, would probably put a strain on any relationship. And we were wondering what might happen if Tonto decided he wanted temporary change and decided to seek employment elsewhere. So here's the premise. I'm playing the personnel director of a large corporation, for example, NBC, and I'm going to interview prospective employees. Now, let's see who's the next applicant. Tishman, Tibur, Tobias, Tonto. Miss Loomis, would you send in Mr. Tonto, please? Nice of you to come in. Let's see. Let's get right to the application here. May I have the last name, please?
10: Tonto.
9: All righty. The first?
10: Tonto.
9: Tonto, Tonto?
10: No. No first or last name. All Tonto.
9: Well, that's certainly an unusual name. Well, Mr. Tonto, I'm just looking over your application here, and now would you tell me, who was your last employer? Can I have that?
10: I worked 30 years as faithful sidekick for Kimasabe.
9: Mm-hmm.
10: Hunt, fish, make food, sew clothes,
9: mm-hmm.
10: sweep up, stay awake all night, listen for enemies for Kimasabe,
9: mm-hmm.
10: risk life for Kimasabe.
9: Mm-hmm.
10: 30 lousy years.
9: And for this, what was your salary?
10: Salary? What salary?
9: Well, your payment, something he gave you in exchange for your chores.
10: Uh-huh. Once Kimasabi let me peek on the mask, no big deal.
8: But no money.
10: Silver bullets don't grow on tumbleweed, fella. You got to buy them with Tonto's salary.
8: Oh, I see. That's right. He was always giving away silver bullets. Silver this, silver that. Hi-ho, silver.
10: Oh, Kimasabi have precious metal hang-up.
8: Yes. Now, Mr. Tonto, as you know, this is a highly industrial society. We need specialized skills. Do you have any of those?
10: Tonto can ride upside down, hanging from horse to avoid getting shot.
8: Well, I don't know about that.
10: How about standing outside window and imitating owl?
8: I'm sorry, all our vice presidential positions are filled. If we do find a position, where would you like to relocate, Tonto?
10: Toronto.
8: Toronto, Tonto? Do you have any special language skills, Tonto?
10: Tonto speak Esperanto.
8: Tonto Esperanto. So, as I understand this now, your ideal job would be...
10: Tonto to Toronto for Esperanto and pronto.
8: Thank you very much, Tonto. We'll try to fix you.
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6: 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You exchange emails. You dash off to a Starbucks. You look at each other for the first time. And then one of you goes, no. I gotta hit it. And you do it again and again and again until you meet someone who isn't horrified by your initial appearance. It's really just that romantic. And my husband makes video games for a living. And I was like, how did you get that job? And he goes, it's perfectly obvious how I got that job. I fought my way through several levels. And then I killed the boss. So I never dated. And then... when we first started going out, as a matter of fact, we're 3 months into dating, and my husband says to me, you know, it's kind of great that you've never had a boyfriend, because you don't have any expectations of me. And I said, I have expectations of you. And he goes, yeah, what are your expectations of me? And I said, well, I expect you to be nice. I expect you to be polite. I expect that if we ever live together, you'll keep the common areas clean, and you'll do your half of the chores. And he goes, yeah, those are roommate expectations. Those are not boyfriend expectations. And I said, well, what are boyfriend expectations? And he goes, you don't need to know. You're good. And we got married. I was 39 years old when we got married. And people kept coming up to me going, are you guys gonna have kids? And I'm like, who raised you? You're not supposed to ask, weirdo. Because there's two answers to that when you ask a woman who's 39 years old if you're going to have kids. You don't want to have either of those conversations. One is, boo-hoo, I'm barren. And that goes on for a half an hour. Or two, yes, and here are the medical experiments that I'm going through so that I can have a litter. Now, I don't know. I'm 39 years old. I have like 4 eggs left. So, and he keeps his cell phone in his front pocket. So we don't know. I'll tell you when you'll know if I have a child standing next to me. How about that? And we have these conversations. I never knew we had these conversations. He checks in on the big stuff, right? I thought that we'd have them once and we'd be done, right? I was like, oh, okay. But he's much like I might with myself as an adult man that I've chosen to marry. He checks in with me every couple of years. We're happy with where we work and where we live and what we're doing, and we've had the big conversations. So not long ago, we're in the car, and he goes, should we adopt? And I said, did you want to adopt? And he goes, no. But should we? Like voting? Like recycling? Let's not do it because we should. It seems rude to some potential child. And I was telling a friend of mine this, some hippie friend of mine who has chickens or something, and she goes, oh my God, you guys should totally adopt. You should foster. And I was like, you should foster. I have already made peace with the fact that I will be killed 15 years from now by a child that was raised feral. Because I refuse to raise it.
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7: Dennis Leary. I have the solution to the drug problem in this country. Nobody wants to hear it, but I have it. Not less drugs, more drugs. Get more drugs and give them to the right people. Because every time you read about some famous guy overdosing on drugs, it's always some really talented guy. It's always like Len Bias or Janis Joplin or Jimi Hendrix or John Belushi, you know what I mean? The people you want to have overdose on drugs never would. Like Motley Crue would never overdose, man, never. You could put them in a room with 2 tons of crack. They come out a half an hour later, rock on, man. They're still alive. They're probably going to make a double live album now. Damn it! I take music pretty seriously. See that scar on my wrist? You see that? You know what that's from? I heard the Bee Gees were getting back together again. I couldn't take it, okay? That was the only good thing about the 1980s. We got rid of one of the Bee Gees. One down, three to go. That's what I say, folks. Yeah, here's $10. Bring me the head of Barry Manilow, all right? I want to drink beer out of his empty head. I want to have a Barry Manilow skull keg party at my apartment, okay? You write the songs, we'll drink the beer out of your head. We live in a country where John Lennon takes 6 bullets in the chest. Yoko Ono was standing right next to him. Not one bullet. Explain that to me. Explain it to me, God. Explain it to me, God. I want it explained to me now. Jesus. Now we got 25 more years. Yeah, I'm real happy now, God. I'm wearing a huge happy hat. Jesus Christ. I mean, Steve Ray Vaughan is dead. And we can't get John Bon Jovi in a helicopter. Come on, folks. Get on that helicopter, John. Shut up and get on that helicopter. There's a hairdresser in there. Yeah, go ahead in there. Yeah, yeah.
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11: I was a homeschool kid. Anybody else?
12: No.
11: Really weird, huh? Super cool. I went back to public school. It's brief. I decided that I like public school more because in public school, when you get the answer wrong, the teacher doesn't cry because her son is stupid.
12: I'm not very smart.
11: I've been known to lose Connect Four in 4 moves. And my mom always tried to make birthday special for me when I was a kid. Like, 1 year, she put a life-size inflatable clown in my room. Yeah, to be neat when I woke up. Yeah, let me just tell you guys that you don't know fear until you wake up in the middle of the night to use the restroom. And there in the darkness is what appears to be man in a clown outfit watching you while you sleep. Right. Like, my knees buckled immediately. Like, out of fear. And what made it even more scary is that he didn't even move. I was a victim of a brutal misunderstanding. I was walking to my car in a crowded parking lot, right? And a guy who's looking for a parking spot, he drives up next to me and he said, "Hey man, where are you at?" Right, now at the time, now in retrospect, I know what he meant. Yeah, but at the time I thought, maybe I am invisible right now. Right, that's when I said, "I'm right here." And if you ever are invisible, this does no good at all. Right, that's when he said, "No, your car." And I said something dumb. I said, "I'm not my car." So I'm pretty lucky, though, because how many of you have ever had any reason to say, "I'm not my car"? There's only 2 reasons to say it. I've thought about this. Like, one, if somebody says, "Where are you at?" We already established that one. And the other one is, "Are you your car?" Which is rarely going to be asked.
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14: He's at this age now where he starts off sleeping in his own bed. But by about 2:30 in the morning, he's climbing to bed with my wife and I, which I don't mind. But the other morning, he was in bed with us, and about 4 a.m., this kid barfed in our bed. Y'all, it was at that point in my life, I realized somebody ought to make an alarm clock. Sounds like a baby barfing. Because you know what? There is no snoozing. You could be sound asleep drooling, man. Hear that. Get up, get up, get up. Oh, man, is it on me? Is it on me? You'd never be late for work again. 6 a.m., hear that. Bloop-sing, you're out of that bed. You're standing working your underwear. Let's go to work, people. There's no vomit on me today. Man, that was literally the night from hell. It's 4 in the morning. I'm standing by the bed in my underwear trying to wake up. My son's lying in our bed laughing in his own barf. The dog has jumped on the bed, is now licking my son. My wife's screaming, get him off the bed, get him off the bed. I start to pick my son up. She's like, the dog, Bill, get the dog off the bed. I'm like, honey, it's 4 in the morning. Let the dog clean him up. Hello, do it better than we could. Jeez, that's as happy as I've ever seen that dog. Well, you never see that one, that little Lamaze movie, do you? But he loves his daddy, man. I can't do any wrong in my little boy's eyes. That's a lot of pressure. And I put that pressure on my daddy, too. I'll tell you the time I was most in awe of my father. When I was about 10 years old, he took me turkey hunting for the first time in my life. Me and my dad in the woods for 7 days. Boy, I was psyched. Well, for 7 days, we didn't see a feather. Liquid wild turkey's all we saw. It was still a pretty good hunt. That stuff mixed with Kool-Aid, you know that? Kept me quiet. I was just staring at trees. Just the last day of the hunt, we were driving out of the woods. These two turkeys ran across this dirt road in front of us. My dad did this move right out of Cops. In one motion, he stopped the truck, grabbed his rifle, shot, and the bird dropped. And I'm like, let's don't never really make this man mad, because you won't make it out of the house. We walked over to the turkey. The turkey wasn't quite dead yet, so my daddy didn't want it to suffer, so he took out his pistol, shot it in the head. When they cleaned that turkey, that was the only hole in that bird was in his head. And instead of turning to me and saying, well, look, I must have scared it with the first shot, my dad said, son, I didn't want to ruin the meat, so I put the second bullet through the original hole.
15: And I'm 42. And then a black cloud descended, and I started thinking, am I getting too old to rock? Is that possible? Can you be too old to rock? Can you? Now I'm that guy. I'm the creepy old guy. And I don't want to be the creepy old guy, man. Because I feel like I have many 39, 40, 41, 42-year-old brothers and sisters that also rock. I know that I do. I know that I do. I know I do. I have seen them tattooed and pierced at the Pottery Barn. So you... I still, in my heart of hearts, with my as honest as I can be, I love music. I love going to see music. I don't think there's anything better on this earth than live music, going to see a live show, you know what I mean? I love it, and I still love it. I love new bands. I love it, I love it, I love it. But I don't want to be the creepy old guy. So then I thought of a solution. I thought of a solution, something called the Adult Rock Show. Now hear me out on this. The Adult Rock Show starts at 7. 7 o'clock show, kicking the ass like I got a J-O-B. That's a job, friend. 7 o'clock show. Cost prohibitive. 7 o'clock show, cost prohibitive. No young punks. No young punks. 25 and over the cutoff point. I'll pay more money not to be with young punks. I think that's fair. I don't want to go to a show with some 15-year-old all up on gin and guava juice or whatever he stole from his parents' liquor cabinet. Back it up, dude. This is cashmere. Back it up. Don't make me dry clean, dude. I swear to God. Cost prohibitive. 7 o'clock show. Band plays 1 hour, 1 hour, 1 hour. The band plays 1 hour. No opening band, no opening band. I don't want to see you struggle through your career. Come back when you got hits, bro. I don't have time for a new relationship. I don't know how it's going to work out. I might die before you get good. I'm sorry, I can't do it. Not tonight, bro. Band plays 1 hour. No encore, don't play hide and seek with the hits. Just play the songs we came to hear. Do a couple of surprises, do the song from the soundtrack. Boom, valet parking, home by nine, Lost is on. Lost is on. I have a date with pajamas and a couch. Let's go. It's a smart idea, I think. I think it's a smart idea because basically the headlining band could just charge kids to come to the sound check. That's fine. Upgrade the merchandise for old people. Upgrade the merchandise. Maybe I don't need a Weezer t-shirt at this point. I love Weezer, but maybe me and a Weezer t-shirt, sad. Sad. But you know what I can buy with a great amount of confidence? Weezer Day Planner. How do you like that?
14: Oh, yeah, I like it.
15: I like Weezer. I know what I'm doing on Wednesday. Look at that, Wednesday. Take that home with my Audio Slave tea kettle, my No Doubt toaster cozy, my Avenged Sevenfold Warped Tour soup tureen. Oh, yeah, soup's on, baby. Let's go.
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32: You go to your church Sunday morning, the preacher will walk up in the pulpit with the Bible in his hand. I won't be long. That's a lie. I wish I could get somebody to help me. You're the only one getting paid. Oh, I'm trying to stop now. I'm trying to stop now. Well, sit your ass down. Always two or three members in the congregation. Take your time, Pastor. Take your time. Fix it. I'm going, you shut the hell up. You know that game come on at 1 o'clock? And preachers make up words. They make up words like butcherock. Butcherock. You can raise all the hell you want to raise. Butchera. Butchera. They make a word. And what does, what does that mean? Good God Almighty. I know I've been born again. The white people are looking at me like, what the hell? Is he talking about? Well, we make noise in our church. The preacher preaches, we talk back to the preacher. Well, it's getting good now. Tell you what you white people do. You're driving down the street one day, there's a hearse in front of a black church. Go in there. Go in there, you're gonna see some funny stuff. But I'm telling y'all now, don't laugh in the church. Wait till you get home like we do. Because you're going to see some funny stuff. I'm saying, don't feel bad about not knowing the deceased. Because half the people at a black funeral, we don't know them. All we know is going to be some eating going on up in there. And I can tell you what you're going to have on that plate. Chicken. Black folks can't die unless chicken is ready.
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2: Having sex with someone at work is all right, as long as you don't work in a primary school. I've got a friend who's a part-time teacher. Well, they're all part-time. Are there teachers in? Come on, it's your own time you're wasting. Where are the teachers? Give us a shout, the teachers. And what was it that first attracted you to children? Not all teachers, obviously, that would be mental, but PE teachers, they're wrong-uns. You know why so many American kids die in high school massacres? It's because they're not allowed to run in the corridors. Take your time with that, that's wrong on a number of levels. It's very, I don't know if you've noticed this, Birmingham. It's very difficult to get the first kiss right. You want to be firm, but gentle. You want to be manly, but you don't want to wake her up. First dates are very delicate, because if you call her the next day, she'll think you're too keen, she'll be put off. If you never phone, she'll think the worst of you. So what I do as a compromise is I phone her the next day and call her a slag. Sometimes you can sense a friend wants to take things further. Will it ruin the friendship? Things get hot and heavy on the sofa one night, you think, this doesn't feel right. You're my best friend. You're not even allowed on the couch. Bad dog, town boy.
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7: George Carlin.
11: It's true. Most of the time in class, I was tempted to fool around, man. Get someone's, that's what it was, yeah. You'd be bored and you'd figure, well, why not deprive someone else of their education? And you would set about disrupting the class by
12: attracting attention to yourself.
11: That is the name of this job, you know. It's called Dig Me. Yeah, it was like, hey guys, didn't make the team, but yeah. I say, hey, he's crazy, man. Hey, wanna go to a party? Wow. Yeah, you went to all the parties. Got the last girl, but you went to all the parties, man. When I would try to attract attention in class, I wasn't really like a very daring and bold youth. I was a little timid, really. I didn't get right into fake epileptic seizures in the aisle, you know. And just start out and test the water a little bit. I used to start with little sounds like That's a good one, because no one can really see where it's coming from, you know. You can even look around like you don't know, right? That's, of course, the pigeon. You recognize the pigeon. That was my only bird call, because that was our only bird, you know. That's from a real New York part of New York, you know. We had pigeons and sparrows. Had sparrows. Sparrows, though, you could never pin a sparrow, you know? They would leave too fast. You try to go over to a sparrow, broom. Pigeons would walk out of your way and give you a bad look, right? Poor pigeons, man. Their song is stuck in their throat, you know? That's what living in the city does, man. Sticks your song in your throat. I'm sure when the pigeons first got to the city, they had a nice song, man. Boo, boo, boo, boo, boo, boo, boo. A few years in the city.
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13: Big Mama. Big Mama was that old motherfucker with that old flower dress on and those swollen ass ankles. And she had a wig on, be cocked to the side. And she slid her feet when she walked. And she hummed. That's what I miss. Big Mama. You know you got your ass whooped, so you couldn't even talk when Big Mama was talking to grown folk. Remember that? When Big Mama was talking to somebody, you had to shut what they called the fuck. Big Mom was talking to somebody. She said, girl, you know, I went to the store. I got 2 tomatoes, some taters, some lettuce. No, you didn't, Big Mom. You got, and like I said, you when I got the mother, she said, knock the paws in your mother ass. You know you hurt when you crying, you pause. You ever had a pause? When a mother hit you in your throat, make your teeth click, and you bite the back of your tongue, you can't cry.

0: When you cry like that, man, your soul is f***ed up. You hurt. My big mama used to come to school. She would never would tell you when she's gonna come. Just pop the f*** up. And all of a sudden, somebody walked in the door and everybody be whispering, who mama that? Who mama that is? Who mama that is? You can always tell who mama was because they be playing like they doing some work. Oh, that's your mother mama now. That's when they used to slap the shit at you in the street. Remember how you used to get whooping in the street? Now people get all in your business. Don't do that. Don't say that. They got a leash on you at the airport. I see people with a leash on the kid. Come here. Come here. You're going too far. I wish I would put a chain on my damn hood. Stay there. Don't move. Don't move, mother. You shouldn't do that. Shut the f*** up. People get in your damn business. All I want to tell you what you can, cannot do. Don't say this. F*** you. Don't you tell me what the f*** to do. I'll kick my kid ass. I'll beat them in their sleep. Put some Kool-Aid on their eyes and lips so they can't holler and can't see. They take an iron cord and wear their ass out. That's how you do this. Because everybody in this room got discipline. Every man in this room, we sit here, we laugh and joke. It's cool. But we scared of a woman. Eh? For some reason, I ain't talking about scared like a punk. As look at the women, I ask you to clap. Because y'all some knows some of this too. You know, but see, women like to be your mama, your daddy, your uncle, your accountant, your pastor. They want to tell you what to do, when to come, where you going. Who you talking to? Who over there? Sit down here. Don't park the car there. Slow down. Light red. Stop. Look out. Taste this. Shut the f*** up. When you're family, when you love, a lot of things come along with that. That's why I try to tell my aunt. So I got an auntie. Everybody got somebody in the family that ain't properly right. Everybody got somebody in the family that don't do right by everybody. I got my auntie, man. She treat the kids like, you know, she's real uppity. She show out. She don't be herself. You know, she treat her kids like they up here, but she treat everybody else like they down here. That's what I don't like about her. You know, she treat her kid like they special. She got my little nephew. She got the school bus picking this motherfucker up and the school directly across the street. He's small, but he stutter real bad. He kind of slow. He stutter real. We want no... He want them type of motherfucker, you know. You know, he... I told him, go let them get looked at. She won't ever do it. She don't think nothing wrong with him. He on the corner waiting on the school bus. The school bus pull up, open the door. He walks up, asks a question. Bus driver closed the door and drove the f*** off. Next day, same corner. Brother on the corner, bus driver pulled up, opened the door. He did it again. Bus driver closed the door and drove the f*** off. He ain't got time for this shit. Yeah. Oh, he mad now. He go home and tell my auntie. My auntie, ain't this a bitch? This shit is wrong. I'm going to school with you in the morning. And I wish that bus driver will drive off, but I bet there's going to be some smoke in the city. Oh, she took my little nephew, put him on the corner. She went in the bushes and hid. School bus pulled up on time, same corner, opened the door. He did it again. Bus driver did like this, closed the door, Monty jumped out. Hold on! What's your damn problem? Deny my son his education. Bus driver jumped off the bus and said, fucking me. It's all love, baby. See, you know what, North Carolina? If we stand up here and we laugh and joke, everybody say, you shouldn't say this, you shouldn't say that. See, fun is fun. Jokes is jokes. Ain't nobody, this is just expression. Talk your language, we talk this every day, you hear it, you know it. It ain't nothing to be ashamed of. See, when everybody say, you talk this way, you talk this way, you talk that way. I had a white guy tell me, he said, Byrne, why do black people always use the word mother? Well, I'm gonna break down what the word mother actually mean. Mother is something that black folks been using for years. It's about expression. Don't be ashamed of the word mother, because the word mother is a noun. It describes a person, place, or thing. You know, when you hear black folk, we loud. That's our defense mechanism. We loud, we talk aggressive, you know. But get that talk, you know, we ain't gonna do nothing to you. We ain't gonna do nothing to you. You know, we'll tell you in a minute, you know, I'll blow this mother up, you know. You ain't never known a black terrorist in the day of your life. You ain't never known a black man to blow up a damn thing. First of all, where you gonna buy the dynamite from and from who? The first time he tried to buy some dynamite, he going to jail like a mother. Just expression. I had a guy, man, when you see my people, you see them in the social place, you see them in the mall, you see them in the bowling alley, and you might see three or four brothers together, you might hear the word mother 32 times. And you might hear just two regular English words. But the conversation makes sense like a mother. Everybody can understand it. Don't be afraid of the word mother. I'm gonna break it down to you. If you're out there this afternoon, you see about three or four brothers talking, you might hear a conversation and it go like this. You seen that mother, Bobby? That mother owed me 35 mother dollars. He told me he gonna pay my mother money last mother week. I ain't seen this mother yet. I'm not gonna chase this mother for my 35 mother dollars. I called the mother four mother time, but the mother won't call me back. I called his mama the other mother day. She gonna play like the mother went in. I started to cuss her mother ass out. But I don't want no motherfucking trouble. But I'll tell you one motherfucking thing. The next motherfucking time I see this motherfucker and he ain't got my motherfucking money, I'm gonna bust his motherfucking head and I'm out this motherfucker.
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2: Does anyone here know what the most successful bread manufacturer on the entire planet is? Wonder Bread, people are saying. Olson. Incorrect. What?
3: Olson.
2: Someone said Bimbo, and you are the winner, sir. Bimbo owns Arnold's Bread, Sara Lee, all these companies, and they are the largest bakery on the entire planet. Fourth, like, biggest food company on the planet. The problem is because they started in Mexico like 60 years ago, they called themselves Bimbo. So their most successful bread on the entire planet is Bimbo. And that works in Mexico. And it works in Canada because they got like Frenchies up there and stuff. But the United States of America refuses to let Bimbo become its Wonder Bread because it is spelled B-I-M-B-O, Bimbo. And if you live in Chicago, like you guys probably do, like there's a large Hispanic population here, there's a lot of Bimbo products out there, but you look at it and people will just snicker and go, Bimbo, I'm never gonna buy that. They want so badly for you to buy it. They are so desperate, and that is the true tragedy of Bimbo bread. Not what they have as their name, but that they will please get you. Please buy this bread. If you go to their website, there is a song that screams at you. Say Bimbo bread! Say Bimbo! Say Bimbo! And there is this cartoon bear, this cartoon bear that they've had for 60 years that gets more and more terrifyingly cloying and like sickly sweet. Like on the website, he's like just like cuddling it like, ooh, I love this loaf of bread. The bear looks like it wants something it will never have, but it's got all the motivation in the world behind it, and it will never give up and just be Arnold's bread. It will be Bimbo. I am from Mexico, but look at me. I'm a white bear. Am I a polar bear? Who knows? I'm white. I'm not one of those brown bears. Please. Oh, I just want to be the bear in your child's kitchen. Please. Please. Please say Bimbo. It'd mean a lot to me.
4: You're very beautiful. Are you a natural two-tone? Oh, come on. You got blacker roots than Kunta Kinte. No offense. Oh, you guys made me feel better, I'll tell you that much. I messed up my computer. Don't you hate that when your computer crashes? That's the worst feeling, right? Trust me on this, okay? Never try to Google Google. It started raining in my apartment. I gained 5 pounds and the economy slid into recession. I'm addicted to the internet. I check into the hotel. I try to go online on my laptop. It doesn't work. I call the front desk. Lady's like, sorry, sir. We don't have internet service in all our hotel rooms. But don't worry. We have free wireless in the lobby. There I am in a lobby wearing a bathrobe with a do not disturb sign. Got my complimentary hand lotion. I'm hiding behind a couch. People are checking in. I'm checking them out. Ooh, that concierge making me want to splurge. Finally, the bellhop comes over. He's like, sir, do you need help with your bags? I'm like, can you put them on your chin? I don't know. Technology messes me up. They could talk me to anything. I go to the mall. I'm like, listen, can I just get a DVD player? The guy's like, you sure you don't want to try DVD? Oh, that does sound better. What's the difference between DVD and DVD? He's like, VDVDV? And these new ones are fireproof. So if your house burns down, you can still watch movies. Oh, I do like to watch movies when I'm sad. He's like, you look familiar. You've been in my store before? I'm like, actually, I think you're that ass who sold me that VCR CRCR 3 years ago.
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5: Here's something you'll never hear a woman say to a man when they're getting ready to leave the house. You look fine, let's just go! Is it scary how we're all alike? I tell my husband, you can marry a different one, she's gonna do the same thing. Here's something I really don't understand about men. You like going fishing, you hate waiting for women, and yet you love waiting for fish. I'm not speedy, but I'm gonna show up faster than a trout. I think women were more self-sufficient than men. What do you think? See, if a woman is thirsty, she gets a drink. If a man is thirsty, he says,

0: is it about men and liquids? Why won't you get involved? A woman will finish the last glass of juice out of a pitcher and make new juice. A man will finish the last glass of juice out of a pitcher and leave a quarter of an inch so legally he doesn't have to make new juice. My husband suffers from something many men suffer from. He suffers from refrigerator blindness. He can't see anything if it's in a refrigerator. He'll stare in the refrigerator with the door open for hours, till the kitchen is colder than the refrigerator. If I want to hide something, I put it eye level in the middle of the refrigerator.
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3: When you go on TV to tell jokes, they want to know everything you're going to say on TV, you know, before you do it, so they can tell you what you can't say. They don't care so much about swearing, they'll just bleep it out. What they're concerned about is offending the sponsors of the programs that you're on. So I was like, here's a joke I want to do. I want to go, hey, everybody. Not that I say, hey, everybody, in front of every joke. I was planning on saying it first. I think we're all on the same page, high-wise. And so I just want to be very clear. Hey, everybody. I've got good... See, I'm back in that moment now. I've got good news and I've got bad news. The bad news is I've been farting a lot lately, constantly, all the time, nonstop. But the good news is it smells like McGriddles. They were like, you can't say that. McDonald's is a sponsor and they'll be offended by that joke. Quote unquote joke. And I was like, did you even listen? I said, the good news, the good news, the good news is that the farts smell exactly like a delicious breakfast treat available exclusively at McDonald's. You cannot buy that kind of advertising. Yeah! And they were like, that is still not good enough. And I was like, what do I have to do to make this right? Now I'm like fighting and struggling to get a stupid fart joke on TV. I should have just walked away. And they were like, you have to say something positive about McDonald's, something pro-McDonald's. I was like, that is not a problem. So if you're ever, you know, up late at night or ditching work and sitting at home at, like around, you know, 4:20 something, and you're watching me on Comedy Central, if you hear me say that joke, stick around for a second, because then right after that, you will hear me say, and you can verify this now, you'll hear me say, I love McDonald's. And then I just moved on to the next topic, and it was like nothing ever happened. I was like, I wish that I had said something worse than that, since it's that easy to make it all go away. I love McDonald's. And I do love McDonald's. I didn't have to twist my arm to say it. Ba-da-ba-ba-ba. I'm loving it.
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8: I hate handicapped people. Can you understand that? I lived for 9 years with a man with one leg. I have had it with all of you. One leg. He lost it in World War II. Didn't even lose it. You knew exactly where he left it. Wouldn't go back and get it. I call that literally. The only good thing about living with a handicapped person, the bathrooms are fabulous. Have you ever been in a handicapped bathroom? All those railings. Oh. I lock the door, I do Pilates. It is great. You know what I hate the most about handicap? The damn ramps. Come on, Orin, it's 3 steps. You can hop, come on. Joan, I'd rather stay in the wheelchair. Orin, it's 3 steps, think Easter. Hoppity, hoppity, hop, come on, you can do it. Hippity hop, hippity hop. No, Joan, I'd rather stay in the ramp. Okay, fine. Fine, we'll stay in the damn ramp. It goes on forever. Let's stay in the ramp. 3 steps. You want to stay in the ramp? We'll stay in the ramp. 3 steps. We'll stay in the ramp. Stay in the ramp. Stay in the damn ramp. That's why Paul McCartney left that bitch. Now, yes! Oh, wasn't she lucky, Heather McCartney? She got $500 million in alimony because there was no prenup. Ah, who knew Paul liked stumps? Who knew it? I'm going to cut my leg off in a second, wouldn't you? $500 million? Okay, Paul, take your choice. What do you want? Which one? Come on, come on. $750 million, Paul. I'll give you two. I'll give you two. And like an infomercial, you can pick a third limb for free, just shipping and handling. Come on, Paul. And you know who taught me this? Jacqueline Onassis. Is she here? She was my good friend. Men loved her. Oh, because she had those funny lizard eyes that looked around all the time. Looky, looky, looky, looky, looky. And she did so well, didn't she? Now, there's an example, every person in this room, there's an example. When he, not one of you would have slept with Onassis. When he died, he left her $186 million. I hit the sheet so fast for that. Are you kidding? Who cares who's on top of you? Think of it as a bone density test. I'd even move. You can see the TV.
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10: Women save grief like camels save water in a hump. It's never the thing you did that moment that pisses a woman off. And one day you leave the toilet seat up and she goes kersplash. Or you leave the car on empty when she has an important appointment and she goes berserk. Yeah! Neanderthal seeing fire for the first time.
11: Who?
10: And she gets really hot, really fast, and you're nervous.
11: Who?
10: And she brings up stuff you did a year and a half ago. And you have to agree. Because there's no dumb dude statute of limitation. And you can't remember what you ate for breakfast yesterday, you dumb bastard. She's bringing stuff up, man. And the man's trying not to engage because men by nature are non-confrontational. You don't even like to fight with each other because you're big and it could turn into a throwdown. And you don't want to do that. And the thing is, even if guys do get in a fight, by that evening they're shooting hoops and drinking a beer like it didn't happen. Why? Because men are zen. They live in the moment. And we can learn from that. Why? Because they are too lazy and horny to regret the past or fear the future. Am I scaring you? Have another drink. I speak the truth, my friend. That is why I am the reality chick. Because that's what happens, see? What happens is the woman goes nuts. And the guy's trying not to engage. But she will reach into her arsenal of nuclear weapons. And at this point, she's waited so long to ramp up to warfare that she will hit below the belt. She will bring up, you know, your alcoholic mom, your semi-retarded brother. She's not stopping until you're in. And then the man's in. And then the fight just escalates and it gets uglier and uglier. Yeah. And then in the middle of the fight, the man goes, fine. I'm sorry. He is so not sorry. He just wants you to shut your mouth.

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1: Bill Hicks.
2: Problem with pornography basically is this. No one knows what it is. Other than that, we got a real good grasp on the situation. Supreme Court says pornography is any act that has no artistic merit and causes sexual thoughts. That's their definition. No artistic merit causes sexual thoughts. But you know, what does that say about us, man? Causes sexual thoughts is a subject of fear. Causes sexual thoughts. Yeah, so, and what? When did sex become a bad thing? Did I miss a meeting? Playboy, pornography causes sexual thoughts. Penthouse, pornography causes sexual thoughts. You know what causes sexual thoughts? When it's all said and done, let's cut to the chase. I'm tired of the debate, okay? I'll clear it up for you right now. I can speak for every guy here tonight, and okay, I will. In the course of our day, anything can cause a sexual thought. You can be on a train and it's rocking kind of nice. Pants are a little tight. What are we going to do, ban public transportation? I find it ironic that people who are against sexual thoughts are generally these fundamentalist Christians who also believe you should be fruitful and multiply. Seems like they would support sexual thoughts, you know? Perhaps even a centerfold in the Bible. Miss Deuteronomy. Turnoffs, floods, locusts, smokers. I actually did that joke in Alabama, right? These three rednecks met me after the show, man. Hey, buddy, come here. Hey, Mr. Comedian, come here. Hey, buddy, we're Christians. We don't like what you said. I said, then forgive me. Seems so obvious.
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5: Now, for those of you who don't remember what crank is, oh. Band. Let me hip you to the jive. Now, in this day and age, in the era of the smartphone, we would call crank methamphetamine. In those days, it was called crank. And it was yellow and smelled like the bottom of a crate of cabbages. Now, I'm not presuming that anyone in this room has ever worked in the food service industry, other than the people who are working here in the food service industry. So when you did a rail of crank, the first thing that happened was your cerebral cortex went into complete spasms, just bah! And then your eyes burst forth in an Amazonian torrent of ammoniated tears. And your heart started racing like a jackrabbit in a race with a squirrel down K2. Your head exploded in pain and pleasure, and your heart started racing. And there was only two things you could do once you did a line of crank. One, light up a Kool, and two, listen to Rick James. The furthest thing from your mind was eating a slice of pizza. After a line of crank, you're like, I think I'm good till about 85.
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6: We have a pool. Pool at the apartment complex, but next to the pool, on the wall, we have life-saving instructions on the wall. Not a lifeguard who's been through some sort of class that knows how to deal with an emergency. No, we got some conveniently numbered life-saving sentences on the wall to refer to. Because everyone knows there's an emergency, you got time to read and learn, and then apply what you just read on the wall to an emergency. I don't even know how they expect that to go down. Like, Brandy, Steve's down, he's not breathing, what the hell are we gonna do? Let's gather around the wall, read it together. Right here. Let's see. Ooh, look at number 4. It says he shouldn't have been running in the first place. No, look at number 9. It says we gotta put our mouth on his mouth and blow. Looks like Steve is gonna die today. When we moved into this place, we had to go buy new curtains. New curtains. On Saturday during college football season. I'm over it. So I'm just walking around the curtain store, looking around, and I came across these curtains for sale. Let's pretend this whole wall is a window. These curtains they had for sale only came up halfway, and the rest of the window was just bare. And I was like, why would you need curtains like that? That defeats the purpose of curtains, as far as I know, the purpose of curtains. And the lady walked by the work, I was like, ma'am, why did these exist? She's like, oh, those are cafe curtains, sir. I said, yeah, I can read, but why would you need curtains? Like, and she didn't have an answer for me. And for 2 months, it ate up my brain. Why would you need curtains like that? I've been able to come up with two reasons you might need curtains like that. First, you like looking out of unobstructed view, but you hate wearing pants. Or two, you live in a really creepy neighborhood where midgets keep looking through all the windows.
1: Stephen Wright.
4: I went to high school in London because we moved around a lot because my father thought he was in the military. Then we came back to Massachusetts where I lived and went to school in Massachusetts, but in the summers I worked in Toronto in a planetarium. Nine of us worked there. We had our own softball team. We would play other planetariums in the area. When no one was inside the planetarium, we would practice inside the planetarium, and I played second base. So I stood right under Saturn, the shortstop stood on the Jupiter, the third baseman stood under Mars. One time we tried this same setup outside, but everybody was just way too far away from each other. I was just standing in the middle of Utah like this. In high school, I went out with two different girls. One was like the girl next door, if you live next door to a whorehouse. The other one was an angel on earth. She had little bumps on her back where her wings used to be. Apparently, at one point, she also had wings on the front. I went to take her out. Her father said, I want her home by 8:15. I said, the middle of August? That's cool. It was the first time I was ever in love, and I learned a lot. Before that, I never even thought about killing myself. Sometimes at night, we would go over to the planetarium and lay down on the roof and look up at the stars. It was like being in a galaxy sandwich. I'd bring my harmonica and I had a pair of glasses. I painted lines across the lenses so when I looked at the sky, the stars would become notes on the lines and I would play the sky. One time a shooting star went by, I almost broke my neck. I said, Lucinda, will you always love me? She said, I doubt it, I don't even love you now.
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7: People's ideas of moral behavior is kind of funny, and the way they're trying to move it around is interesting, too. You know, it really freaked people out, starting with the Janet Jackson thing. That one black breast said, pow! An entire nation froze. Little kids in the Midwest turned to stone after seeing it. And they said, oh, no, we can't have this kind of thing again. And they started talking about all the things we couldn't do. Couldn't watch Saving Private Ryan in certain places. Because apparently we're too stupid to turn it off if we don't like what we see. See? And these are the same folks who always say, oh, we don't want that much government in our lives. And every time they say that, I can feel the government going, boom, boom. Moral behavior. It's all about morality, and why I bring it up is because I think back to all the things with gay folks in terms of the Bible. When you read the little passage people like to throw at gay folks, which is in Leviticus, it all, you know, they always say, man shall not lie with man, Leviticus. And gay people always say, and? What? And folks just say it and make it an edict. But have y'all ever read Leviticus? Yes? The rest of you, I assume, have not. So because there's so much talk about bringing the Bible into folks' lives, meanwhile, I'm not talking about whose Bible it's going to be, just the Bible, I thought I should hip you to some things in Leviticus just in case you find it has some resonance for you. One of my favorite things in Leviticus says, any child who curses its parent shall be put to death. Whoosh, half the audience is gone. My second favorite says, any man who touches a bed in which a woman with her period has been shall be put to death. Whoosh, the rest of the audience is gone. And the third one, which is my real true favorite, and we'll see how much of the audience is gone after this, has to do with an animal. And it says, any man who engages in sexual relations with an animal shall be put to death. And so shall the animal. Doug, what, did the sheep come on to you? And did you listen when the sheep said, nah. That's the question.
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8: Here, I'll reenact for you the last time I ever smoked weed. You'll understand why I don't anymore. It's a very, very common scenario. Myself and I at my friend's apartment in New Orleans. We're about to get stoned. And he is like what I like to call a weed connoisseur. Or a marijuana aficionado. And marijuana's here in California. So there's plenty of you walking around here. And you know who you are. The moment the topic of weed comes up, which is constantly, you're like, oh yeah, man, I've smoked Northern Lights number 1 through 16. I've smoked purple AK-47. It's so good, it actually cures lupus. But the FDA doesn't want you knowing about that. Now do that. You know? I've smoked Alaskan Thunder. It's so good, it's actually illegal in Amsterdam because it grants wishes. It does, I'm serious. You take a bong rip, make a wish, it comes true. They can't have that in the hands of the public, you know what I mean? Smoke White Widow, it only grows on the moon. That's how good it is. And you gotta know a NASA guy. I know NASA people, man. What do you think they're up there doing, planting flags? No, they're planting crops, dumbass. Think about it. And they go up there and get a Shuttlesworth and bring it right back. This is all these people do. They can't remember day-to-day activity. Like, hey, what did you do yesterday at noon? Was there a noon yesterday? How do you even know there was a noon yesterday? But they can remember every strain of marijuana they've ever smoked and the resume of each strain. But he packed the bowl. That's appropriate that those coughs were then, because that's what I started doing, coughing like a madman. At first, he's like, oh yeah, man, that's that California Razorback, you know, Cannabis Cup winner in 98, then again in 04. It's got a high THC content for a sativa, but it's got a little indica mix, you know what I'm saying? So it's gonna start at your body and then eventually move to your head. And 10 minutes later, I'm still coughing, and he's like, are you a cop? Stop coughing, stop it. Go drink water. It was there in the bathroom that I ended up on the toilet for 45 minutes, convinced that I had diarrhea. Convinced that I had diarrhea. Now, did I have diarrhea? No, absolutely not. A lot of people smoke weed, get visual hallucinations and see things, or auditory hallucinations and hear things. I would always get intestinal hallucinations. Every time I got high, locked and loaded. It's like sitting there like, why won't you come out of me? I created you. I order you.
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2: So my name is Ben Bailey, everyone, and I am indeed the cash cab guy. So I know I seem like a nice fella on the cash cab program, but that's editing. Really? No, I am a nice guy. I try to be a nice guy on the show, you know. I think what I'm trying to say is that road rage is real. So I'm already irritated by the traffic. To make matters worse, there's an electrician in a van behind me who doesn't seem to understand how a traffic jam works. So I'm talking. I'm like, located in downtown. Now I am the last dude that he was expecting to see come flying out of the driver's seat of a New York City taxi cab. So he sees me coming. And he immediately goes from hey to hey, hey, hey, you large and frightening man, you. And I'm screaming before my feet even hit the street. I'm like, it's a traffic jam. Nobody's going anywhere. It doesn't matter what you do. So why are you honking? Shut up. Then he says, he goes, you're crazy. Now, what he doesn't know is that while he was sitting right behind me, right behind him was the cash cab crew van. And there's eight dudes in there. One of them is a New York City police officer. He has a gun. His whole job description is protect Ben Bailey. So while I'm arguing with this guy in the middle of Third Avenue, they are lining up right behind him. Like a team photo in a high school yearbook. There's like two rows of dudes with their arms folded. So he says, I'm calling the cops. So I'm like, why don't you save yourself a little time and turn around and talk to the cop who's standing right behind you, who works for me. And that's enough for him. He dives back into his van, he slams the door, and he locks it. Tony, the cop, slowly walks over to me. He gets right up next to me. He leans in real close and he goes, what the hell is wrong with you? You're a game show host. And I swear to you, that's the first moment that it occurred to me that I am, in fact, a game show host. It's also the moment that I remember that there is a couple in the back seat of the cash cab, right in the middle of a game. I'm like, I just slowly walk back over to the cab and open the door, climb in, sit down. All right, you guys have $600. You have 23 blocks to go. You have two strikes. You've used your mobile shout out, but you still have your street shout out. Don't forget about it. Here's your next question for $100. But first, you guys have $600 and we are stuck in a red light, and that triggers a red light show!
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3: Steve Harvey.
4: You know, I think the only way to cure racism is we got to do more things together, you know, as black and white. I really do. I think we ought to go on more picnics together. I think we ought to have more company outings. You know, I think we ought to do a whole lot of things together. Now, when it comes to going to church, that's pretty much where I think we ought to just draw the line. It ain't gonna work. I done seen it. It ain't happening. Trust me. It's some stuff going on at some white folks' church that you ain't going to be able to get next to. And it's damn sure some stuff going on at your church that they sure ain't going to be able to get next to. So ain't no need of bussing over to your favorite church. Just go to the one that's around the corner from your house. I done tried it before. I know some white people stay out in Beverly Hills, and one time they asked me to go to service with them. I should have knew right there I ain't had no business going, because I ain't never been to service before. I done been to church. I ain't never been to service. I said it right, to church. C-U-R-C-H, church. Not church. Church is the building you attend. Church is the activity that go on once you get inside the building. That's what I'm talking about. Boy, I went to service with these white people. I don't know if you done ever heard white people pray or not. If you ain't, you need to go at least one time. It's an amazing thing. These people happen to be Catholics. I don't even know who they... They be praying. They talk to God like he stay next door. You know, like he they buddy. Like he got a membership at the Y. They don't shut their eyes. Ain't no emotion in it. They just be talking to God. Oh, Father God. You know, Father, we just want to thank you for warm days and sunny rays. Oh, Father God. You know, Father, if you could just stop on by, we'll be here till noon. Oh, Father God. I'm standing there the whole time looking around going, who the hell y'all talking to? Because that ain't how black people pray. No, no. Black people go to God totally different. Black people go to God with reverence and respect. See, black people know God got a list of titles, and we got to go down all them titles before we start asking for something. Black people give it up when they pray. Gracious God, our Father. Lord of lords. King of all kings. Ruler of the universe. Alpha and Omega. Beginning and the end. Bright and the morning star. Hair like lamb's wool. Feet like bronze clay. Wings that mount up and fly. Greatest giver of the givenness that done ever gave anything to the givers that done asked to be given unto. We ask all these things. In his name, let your church say amen. Amen. Amen. Amen. You be standing there going, but I ain't asked for nothing.
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3: Joan Rivers.
5: The last thing is charity. No people that want me to help them with their charity. Backstage, I got 9 letters. Oh, please, you want on Celebrity Apprentice, will you help us with our charity? I have my own charities. Thank you very much. I am very charitable. You can look at me. You can see just give, give, give. No. With Olivia Newton-John, we walked the Great Wall of China for breast cancer. Because all my friends now have breast cancer. Everybody's got breast cancer. I get all these phone calls. I've got breast cancer. I lost a breast. You lost 11 pounds. Shut up. Because my age, they're dying of everything. Every week I go to a different funeral and the minister says the same thing. She's in a better place. Not so. She had a house in the Hamptons. It's just... Because all these old ladies who admit they're old. All my friends, they still think they're hot. Goldie Hawn, still think she's hot. Would you believe I've got a grown-up daughter? Yes! And lower your hem, your nipples are showing. She's got a pacemaker, she went to a wet t-shirt contest. She was electrocuted for 20 minutes. I had to put the paddles on her breast.
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6: Went to college, University of Florida, yeah. While I was down there, I was talking to a guy in a fraternity. He's trying to get me to join a fraternity. I was like, I don't think it's for me. He's like, what are you going to do if you come back here in 20 years and need a place to stay? Whoa. Pulling out the big guns, huh? You're right. What am I going to do if I come back here in 20 years? Not nearly enough time to save up for a hotel room. I'm not sure which Susie Orman DVD I'd have to watch to help me come up with a plan to put away $2, maybe $3 a year so I can afford some lodging for this mysterious trip back to where I went to college 20 years later. You know that trip that everyone takes. Honey, let's not go to the Bahamas. Let's go to Gainesville, Florida. You'll love it, right in the middle of the state. No beach anywhere near it. Oh, it gets better. Guess where we're staying? 35-bedroom fraternity house. I'm going to share with 218-year-old alcoholics. Maybe if we're lucky and the stars are out, we'll hear him pouring Tabasco sauce down a guy's ass. No promises on that.
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3: I, like a lot of you, grew up listening to an announcer by the name of Harry Carey. And, he's such an icon, this guy. I listened to one game, he goes, hey, here comes Sandberg around third, safely in the second. And he doesn't even correct himself. Nah, he's in scoring position. Don't forget Friday night's midget night here at Wrigley. Anybody accompanying a legal midget gets in free. And let's refrain from what the kids were doing last year, tossing the little guys over the wall to let their buddies in. Remember, only one midget per customer. Hey, check out the halter top on that one. I love how Harry always starts a sentence with, here's a guy, Danny Jackson, hasn't won a game in his last 16 starts, and he's making $2.2 million a year. I just can't figure it out. How does he look the owner in the eye when he collects his check? He's got to have a ski mask on, because all he's doing is ripping the club off. Hey, the Pope is here today. The group of 30 cardinals. I guess it's Big Hat Day here in Wrigley. You know, a couple kids were poking the Pope in the back of the head. I guess they couldn't see the game with his big hat and all. He just reeled around and gave the one kid an elbow to the forehead. And I don't blame the guy. I mean, here's a guy. Here's a throat at first. Here's a guy who's worked his whole life to get to where he is. They give him a hat, let him wear the hat. Hey, Snoop Doggy Dog is in the house. Like Harry's gonna say, in the house. You know, Steve, Snoop Doggy Dog backwards is Poop Scotty God. What are with his glasses, man? His glasses keep getting bigger every year. You understand? He looks like Adam Ant now. He's going to walk into the booth one day and go, you know, Steve, I can't see a damn thing. But I can't see a damn thing. You're better off just moving my lips and putting on an old recording of me, because I can't see a damn thing.
7: Dennis Miller.
8: So I'm a comedian. That's my job. Jobs are funny. There are no hard, fast rules on making it to the top, but a Pretty good rule of thumb is if you make it to age 35 and your job still involves wearing a name tag, you've probably made a serious vocational error somewhere along the line. Work shoes are another bad sign. You know, you just don't see any Fortune 500 CEOs running around in steel-tipped chukka boots. I think the easiest job in the world has to be coroner. Surgery on dead people. A lot of leeway there, huh? What's the worst thing that could happen? You know, if everything went wrong, maybe you get a pulse. Oh, Christ, honey, I gained one on the table today. Conversely, I think the hardest job in the world has to be bank guard in Alaska. You got 50 customers in the joint. They're all wearing ski masks. You should love it when they warn you about bank robbers. Be on the lookout. He's armed and dangerous. I think armed says it all for me. I mean, when are they ever armed and gregarious? You know, like, sure, occasionally you'll bump into an Amish minister packing an Uzi, but really.
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1: My mom's funny. I grew up with three way older sisters. They were way older than me, so they always told me I was a mistake. It's pretty standard. And, you know, so I asked my mom when I was little, like, Mom, was I an accident? My mom says, oh, who has kids on purpose? I had three way older sisters, and then, but now I only have two now, because my middle sister, who used to wear jeans and a wallet and draw car cologne and short haircut, that sister turned into my brother and had a sex change when I was 27. True story, yeah. Woo! That's what we all said. Woo! But did it when I was 27. That does me no good, you know. Do it when I'm younger. I could have got away with anything. It's true, though. Change. He told me, he's like, hey, I'm not Lynn anymore. I'm your brother now. I'm Linus. And when you call me Linus, I'm a guy. And he told me, and I'm like, I was like, oh, gross. You know, not because of the sex change. I don't care, but Linus. Like, you're different enough. Just be Steve. How about that? Just be Steve. And I feel bad for my dad a little bit, because he's really religious, and he's got to be praying every night before it happened. Like, Lord, please let my daughter not be a lesbian anymore. And God said, yeah, check this out, check this out. Straight dude. It's not what I meant. It's like, Dad, what's the lesson? What'd you learn?
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11: I come out of the closet all the time. It's something fun for me. Do it all the time. I'm not saying lie to your friends and family or lead a fake life, but if you're just in some social situation around people you don't know, if you can drop the errant, I'm gay in a conversation, not revelatory, like, I have to tell you. Just drop it as an aside. Is it just you and your girlfriend for breakfast? Ah, that's not my girlfriend. I'm gay, but it's just two of us. Is it a buffet or can I order off the menu? Just drop in. Just if everyone was just someone, oh, I guess they're just gay. I hate anyone who leads with their sexuality, homo or hetero. Heteros are the same way. If you have naked lady mud flaps, or you go, oh, after your show, you want to go to Hooters, or you just watch the game for the cheerleaders, just go into a basement and then come back when we gotta have a regular conversation. So it's not...

0: where black people had to fight for the right to eat at the same lunch counter. Once you won that right, I hope you didn't. You guys are racist. Why would you support his business and show up just because he doesn't want you, which I understand, and maybe that's where you started not tipping. If so, every tradition has to start somewhere. Let's just hope it was for a good cause. Have a great night. Dante's Portland. It was nice to be back. I'll see you soon. Have a good night.
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2: Shout out to my old roommate. He's married, doing his thing. All my boys married. So you forced your religion on her, is what you're saying. That's pretty gangster for a Buddhist. Like, that's like, I didn't know Buddhists did jack moves like that. That was pretty. So no, you took it to the temple, and then were there monks there? I don't.
3: Yeah.
2: And they were, when you proposed, they were there too?
3: Nah.
2: Oh.
3: I took her to like a little area with a lot of like beautiful statues and stuff like that. And
2: nice. That's great. And outside, inside. That's amazing. Did you guys pray? Do you pray when you're Buddhist? Like, what happens? You meditate.
3: Yeah,
2: you just meditate to. Oh, nothingness in the sky, please. No, I like you. So you meditate. She said you took a knee. That's pretty amazing, dude. That's pretty amazing. But I will say this. What I like about this story is it's romantic. It's different. It's controlled. Right? I mean, he basically did it in church. Like, that's what happened. And when guys propose, it's always romantic, but it's also remote. It's remote, you know? Like, a guy will take a girl for a long walk on a beach by the rocks. Or a cabin in the woods. Top of a mountain right there by the cliff. You understand what I'm saying? And for the woman, you're thinking, wow, either he's going to propose or kill me. And I don't want to get married, but I don't want to die, you know what I'm saying? Ladies, you know why we do this? Because as much as we love you, we want to be with you forever and ever. That's why the Buddhist thing, that's solid. As much as we love you, we're men, we're weak. You know, we can never stop looking at other women. Like, we don't want them, but the look, that's just in us. That, the look is forever. Just, hey, that doesn't stop. Listen, at the birth of your first child, if a girl walks by with a fat ass, you'd be like, oh, wow, that's... So, I mean, so we got to control it, because during the big question, that look is unacceptable. You can't run the risk of having any women within miles. We're in L.A. What if you do it in L.A.? They're filming a movie. You do it somewhere outside. No one told you to film the movie. And just as you start to do it, right? J-Lo, Beyonce, Ice-T's wife, Coco, right? They all go skipping by you with G-strings on. Just, and they're having a butter fight for some reason. They're throwing actual butter at each other. Stop with the butter. Why are you doing this? Why? The butter is shiny. It's glistening. It's a hot day. The sun cooks the butter. They smell like biscuits. You're like, oh, no. You're horny. You're hungry. You don't know what's happening. You don't know what's going on. No man is strong enough to deal with this. No man. I don't care who you are. Every man, we'd be like, you know, girl, we've been together a while now, and I love you. And I guess what I'm trying to say is, oh, hold on one second. Damn! Is that butter? Like, is that me? That's right, Coco. You don't gotta take that. That's right. Go ahead.

0: What I was about to ask you was, I think I'm onto something. I think that's the reason why men don't walk down the aisle. We're not mature enough. There's a lot of women there. If guys walk down the aisle, we'd be like, dun, dun, dun, dun. How you doing, baby? You all right? Dun, dun, dun. Hey, listen, I got this thing right now. What you doing next week? You wanna... You've been to weddings before, right? The guys that get there hour ahead of time, you can't turn around. The first eight rows of family, just to be safe. The bridesmaids are wearing those papaya potato sacks. That's why those dresses are so ugly, to keep them focused. Next wedding you go to, look close. Right before he says I do, he'll look over at the bridesmaids. That's his last shot. You understand? Do you take this woman to be your... Yeah, yeah, definitely. I take this one, yeah, because... I don't even know what color that is. That's gross.
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0: Afraid we got some bad news, Pluto. You're not a planet anymore. Well, I don't care where you go. Just get out of our solar system. And chop, chop, Pluto. Make it snappy. We got a big moon coming in here in half an hour. 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
2: Certain phrases mean different things to different people. Take loose stool, for example. That means one thing to a doctor and something completely different to a furniture repairman. But in either case, they're going to try to firm your stool up and thereby improve your sitting experience. The other day, I was fixing myself some coffee and I realized that there were two half-empty containers of half and half sitting in my fridge. I poured them together. You know what I had? Half and half. I've never understood fractions. You know those commercials where people show how much weight they've lost by holding their pants out? How does this prove they've lost weight? They could just be taunting the fat people whose pants they stole. It's common now for people to use the phrase, it is what it is. I'm not sure what this phrase means, but I think it equates to, I'm not good at thinking, but I sure do like talking. Guess I'm gonna work the crowd now for a little bit. Take this guy for example. Am I right? I really like comedy writing, but I'm currently working on a side project. It's a book about gender relations within the Muslim community. It's called Men Are From Al-Qaeda, Women Are From Hezbollah. It's a coloring book. I really like those green reusable grocery bags. They burn longer than the plastic ones. If there's anything I know about women, it's that they like two things: poetry and being bombarded by pickup lines. So I've combined them for extra potency. These are my haiku pickup lines. And don't bother counting, I know they're right. I came over 'cause you were winking at me, oops. That's a facial tic. Hey, how you doing? Too good to say hi, huh? Oh, that's a mannequin. Girl. That's two syllables. Girl, you look good. I just can't wait to meet you. Wake up from coma.
1: I Heart Comedy.
3: It's all animals. They're stupid. They are, they're thick. Whales, those magnificent creatures of the deep that can communicate through thousands of miles of ocean just by farting. But it's true, whales can speak to each other if you accept an inordinately loud bottom blast as a form of speech. But what do they talk about? They don't get neighbours, they haven't got a royal family, they don't care about Mo Johnston. What do they talk about? Well, the weather, I suppose. Oh, what's it like where you are? Oh, wet, really? That's a surprise. It's wet here too.
4: When's the last time you saw a whale on Mastermind? They wouldn't fit in the chair, I admit. That's not why they're not invited on. They're not invited on because they are stupid. They don't even get invited on Family Fortunes.
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7: I like Chef Boyardee. They're ravioli and, you know. But they have some stuff I've never seen in the real Italian food world, you know. You ever been in a nice Italian restaurant? Hi, how are you? Like to start with a

0: nice bottle of Chianti and a couple of Caesar salads to get started, and I'm gonna have the beefaroni. Some Teenage Mutant Ninja Turtles for the lady. You know, people refer to food differently in different parts of the country, I've come to find out. I grew up in Miami, Florida, went to a small college in Ohio. My roommate, my freshman year, was from New Jersey. Our first night in the dorm, I had never met this guy. He goes, "Hey, you wanna go halves on a pie?" I was like... I found out later he meant pizza. I had never heard that put like that in my whole life. I thought he wanted to get a pie, you know? I was like... "You wanna get a pie?" He's all excited. "Yeah, you know, I figure we go halves on a pie, you know? Celebrate, split a pie." Well, I hadn't really thought about that. "What are you, Little Jack Horner?" This guy wanted a pie, so I wanted to be open-minded. It's my first day in college. I'm like, "Yeah, okay, let's get a pie. You seem to like pies." So we got half pepperoni and half pumpkin. I like the International House of Pancakes, you know? I've always liked their pancakes. They're good. I just don't know who designed the roof to that place. It's a bit much, isn't it? You know, it's like a cathedral. They're just pancakes. You don't have to worship them. Pancakes. Pancakes.
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2: So I've been stressed out a little bit. I went to I took a yoga class. Anyone here do yoga? I hate that. It's okay, you can raise your hand. I hate yoga. These instructors, sailors, you guys do yoga, I'm sure. Half of them were like, "Yeah, I mean, no. What are you talking about? I don't want a spoon." I do want a spoon. No. I hate yoga, man. These instructors are way too demanding. They feel like you can control parts of your body that are impossible to control. They'll be like, "All right, now I want you to stand up, straightening one vertebrae at a time. Now breathe in only using your left nostril. And now massage your liver only using the walls of your pancreas." Who is this, David Blaine teaching this class? I went to a yoga class, my first yoga class, very embarrassing experience. I walk in there, I'm the only guy, it's a bunch of beautiful girls. I'm like, awesome, I have a new favorite sport. So like, we're in the middle of this pose, and it's like halfway through the class, and we're in the middle of the pose, and out of nowhere, uncontrollably, I broke wind. And it ruined the whole zen of the room. There was like Indian chant music on, even the singer was like, "Ramachandra, what the hell was that?" I'm like, "All right, hopefully no one noticed this. It's going to be fine. We're going to be able to go on." I swear to God, the instructor goes, "It's okay if we pass gas during class. Don't be embarrassed by it. Dan over there in the back on the yellow mat, it's totally fine." Oh, he looks embarrassed. "Everyone turn around, look at Dan. On the count of three, say, 'It's okay, you farted.' 1, 2, 3. And I ran. The parents are letting their kids do yoga now instead of after-school sports. What do you think about that? You like that? I'm not a fan of it. I think kids need like an aggressive sport to take out all their aggression. You know, kids have a lot of aggression. Like, what's a kid gonna do? Go home and be like, "Daddy, all the kids at school called me a wuss." "Son, bottle up that anger and take it to the mat." "Good call, Dad." "Why do you think they called me a wuss, Dad? What is it about me that exudes wussiness? And did you iron my thong, by the way?"
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4: My name is Dimitri, and these are some of my jokes. I like digital cameras because they enable you to reminisce immediately. Just like, "Psh, look at us. We're so young. Standing right there, wow. Where does the minute go? I was on the train and I heard this guy say to his friend, "Man, I'm really good at checkers." Which is the same as saying, "Man, I'm not good at a lot of things. I suck at everything except checkers. King me, dog." From checkers, I learned that a king is when there's a guy who looks exactly like another guy right on top of him. But life taught me that that's a queen. I think the worst time to have a heart attack is during a game of charades. Especially if your teammates are bad guessers. The only time worse would be during a game of fake heart attack. Followed by naps. I went into a shoe store and I said, "Hey, can I get those in a 10? The guy said, "Sure," and he went in the back. Then a couple minutes later he came out and he goes, "I don't have a 10, I have a 9. "Great. Because while you were in the back, my toes were severed off." Normally it would be retarded for you to say a number different than what we agreed on. But given my very recent accident, you're right on. Congratulations, you're rehired.
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5: If your kids watch TV, here's what you should do. Just if you think that's really a good idea to have them watch TV, when next time your kid's watching television, just come up behind them when they don't know you're there and just turn it off without any warning. Just go, watch what happens. They go, yeah, yeah, yeah, yeah. Do you think that's a good sign? Do you think it's a sign that it's healthy for them? That when it's taken away, they go, yeah. Because you've created such a high bar of stimulus that nothing competes. A gorgeous panoramic day with hawks catching mice and flying away. And bears with fish in their teeth. And the kid's like, "I want to watch a television! This is nothing!" That's what's wrong with our kids. They can't just stand and be a person without... And then the food, we feed them food that tastes like insanity. It's insanity, our food. Do you understand the difference? You should be able to give a kid an apple and they go, "Oh, thank you. I love apples." Kids can't even taste. Apples are like paper to them. Because we fill them, we force them to eat. People force their kids to eat fast food. I was in this hamburger, this woman's like just shoving French fries and they, "Eat it!" Kids like, "Mom, it's salty, it hurts, I can't eat anymore." "Shut up, have a soda!" We give them MSG, sugar, and caffeine, and weirdly, they react to those chemicals. And so they yell, "Ah!" And then we hit them. What chance does a kid have? We pump the stuff in there. "Ah, shut up! Stop it! Why are you like this?" "Because I haven't had actual nutrition in 8 years, Mom. I'm dehydrated. Give me water. Pepsi's not water. I'm dying. I have sores on my tongue all the time. Stop hitting me. You're huge. How could you hit me? That's crazy. You're a giant and I can't defend myself."
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6: Drinking. Drinking's the answer to all your problems. Everybody's an alcoholic. I'm starting to realize that. Products always give everybody away. You know, people try to deny that they drink and all these things. No, products give you away. Did you see the commercial for the new Bailey's coffee flavoring? Where, if you didn't, there's a new Bailey's non-alcoholic coffee flavoring where the commercial comes on and the lady goes, "Hey, do you love the taste of Bailey's at 8 o'clock in the morning? But the only problem is that friggin' job you have to go to? Ah, well, just try Bailey's non-alcoholic coffee flavoring. It's the worst idea ever. You're still gonna have Bailey's breath when you get to work. You're still gonna smell like you chugged one on the subway on the way to the office. Who are they marketing this towards? Hey, hey, do you love all the harsh judgment and alienation of being a morning time alcoholic without any of that fun buzz to go along with it? Well then just drink this glass of blame that we have for you. Just empty blame.
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7: I'll tell you, people are never happy. Never. I mean, some people go to India. They want to find the mystery of life. I'm still trying to figure out how to start my car. Because I got a car, forget about it. And every Sunday, I take my family out for a push. I'll tell you, with my car, when I'm on a highway, just once, I'd like to see someone pass me without pointing to one of my tires. All these new highways, they give me trouble too. No matter what lane I'm in, it always ends in 500 feet. I'll tell you, with cars, you don't know who to believe. I went to a place last week, wanted to rent a car. The guy there told me they got something new. He says you can pick up a car in one city, use it all you want, and drop it off in another city. I mean, this isn't new. Years ago, when I was a kid, I did the same thing. Anything with cars, I'm unlucky. I always get lost. And the way people give me directions, you can't help but get lost. They always tell me the same thing. Go straight ahead. You can't miss it. Just keep going straight ahead. As soon as I pull away, I come to a fork in the road. I ask people directions. Sometimes they start laughing at me. I tell them, how do I get to Main Street? I really don't know. I couldn't help you. What's so funny? I don't understand, you know? You know, I had a guy last week, he gave me religious directions. You ever get these guys? He says, you go down here to St. Anne's Church, you make your right. You keep going past St. Mary's, past St. Catherine's, you pass Holy Trinity, you come to Our Lady of Mercy. I mean, after he gave me those directions, I didn't even thank the guy, you know. I looked at him and I said, I bless you. These guys, you know, these guys who fix cars are always trying to outsmart me. I took my car one place, the guy gave me an estimate for $100. I got the bill, it was $200. I said to him, how about the estimate for $100? He says, you're right, I forgot, that makes it $300.
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9: Yeah, man, we're all trying to find that person, though. But it's hard to hit on girls nowadays. It's real hard, because they know what's coming immediately, right? Girls know when we come up to you, you know what we want immediately. You just know, right? It's not like the 40s anymore. In the 40s, a dude could hit on a girl, and she didn't even know what was happening till that couple had a baby. For real. Dudes were afraid to say what we say nowadays. They would just walk up to a girl and be all cryptic and do it in code and say something crafty like, hey, you know, you look mighty fine in the sunlight. That would catch a girl off guard. She would just, oh my. A gentleman suitor. And then the dude would even be more cryptic and say something like, well, maybe one day I could be around the same area as your father. And then the girl wouldn't know what to say. She would respond with something even more cryptic, like, maybe one day you could take me for a ride. What are you talking about, man? And then that girl would get all giggly because she met a boy, right? In the 40s, when girls met boys, they would just, oh my God. They'd run to their friends, right? And their friends would already be giggling in the room. Oh my God, Carol, what happened? Why is your face so happy? No, I don't want to talk about it. No. Yes, Carol, but you must. No. Carol met a boy today. No, I didn't. Don't spill the beans. No. She met a boy. I saw it. No. And then she would explain what happened, but she would be even more cryptic because she didn't know what was going on. She would just say something like, well, I just like how he's not full of banana oil like the rest of the boys. Yeah, Carol likes how he has moxie. What the hell is moxie? And what are you talking about? Just have a baby. But see, what happened was, that Sunlight dude and Carol got together, had a baby, and then those babies grew up, and we're all sitting here right now. That's who we are. But now the girls are hip to the game, man. We walk up to a girl, they know exactly what we want. We'll be like, hey, what's up? You know, you maybe want to, like, hang out sometime? No, you're a creepy ass. Oh, yeah, you're right. No, she's right. I wish I had moxie.
8: All comedy, all the time. I Heart Comedy.
10: I date cheap guys. I think that's a problem. I recently had a guy, I swear to God, ask me on a date to go get coffee. Is that happening now, plaid shirt? Is that happening? You're doing that with girls now? You're not straight. No way. What is this shirt? What are we doing here? What are we doing? You're freaking on TV. What are you doing? You're killing me right now. Are you single? No, I swear to God, I had a guy ask me on a date to go get coffee. How cheap is that? He's like, hey, do you want to, like, maybe go get some coffee later? I was like, sure, you know they have really good coffee? This place is called a Morton's Steakhouse. I love a little coffee with my lobster. Let's go. And then I'm such an idiot that I went on the coffee date. It was at, like, 4 in the afternoon. And I showed up to go, like, I went up to the counter to pay for my coffee. It was, like, $1.70 or something. And I go to pull out my wallet. He cuts in front of me. He goes, no. I got it. You're gonna get some coins from your freaking jar? Is that how you're... Women are cheaper than men, though. It's not even that we're cheap. We just never expect to pay for anything, right? So much so, we have mastered the art of something that I like to call the pump fake. Which is when the bill comes to the table, we'll just stick our hand in our purse. Just moving around for as long as we have to until you guys sign the check. We're not grabbing anything. We're just shuffling around. Just getting stabbed by pencils.
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2: You got you ever eat so much you got to sleep sitting up like the Elephant Man? I was in bed the other night, six slices of pizza, sauce all over my wife's comforter. She comes in, she's like, "You're an animal." I'm like, "I'm not an animal. I'm not an animal. I need a Tums. I need some Tums and some Rolaids. And banana splits I like too." Kids are fat, huh? Michelle Obama's right about that. Child obesity's out of control. I was at a hotel in Los Angeles a month ago, hanging out at the pool for a whole week. Nicest pair I saw was on a 14-year-old boy. If you're a 14-year-old boy, you should be learning how to get a bra off, not put one on, you know what I'm saying? We're poisoning our kids, right? We're shooting hormones into chicken and beef. Young girls are going through puberty at the age of like 9, menopause at 14. It's the chicken that's doing it. I got a niece, she's like a two-piece and a biscuit away from having a full mustache, you know? It's very embarrassing. At her Little League game, she comes up to the plate and the whole crowd's going, "Yuke! Yuke! Yuke! Yuke!" Well, the kids are fat, I did mention that. And they're on drugs, too. I read in a New York paper, New York Times, 1 in 4 kids in their 20s in this country is hooked on pharmaceutical painkillers, which is kind of ironic. You're the most pampered generation ever. What pain are you in? What, did your Xbox jam up this afternoon? You know? Ooh, a wheel came off my skateboard. Where's the codeine, man? I can't deal with it. If I wanted to score drugs in the 80s, I had to go to a bad part of town. I might get shot in the ass. I might get stabbed. You guys, you get to sit in a warm car in the parking lot of a CVS, wait for the first octogenarian to come out the door. Oh, my God, it's like a piñata. Look at this. Pink ones and yellow and green ones and red ones. We're going to be high for a year. Good for you. I love those things. You know, my wife starts busting my chops. I'll take a few Vicodin zone out. Did you say something?
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4: We all show up on this planet with our personalities already intact. As soon as you're here, you're made. You're made. And you're either allowed to flower or you're stomped out by the grown-ups in your life. My kids are exactly the same as when they got here. Exactly. And I had nothing to do with it. Nothing. My little one is tough as nails. She's a back like Michael Phelps. She eats rocks. She's a killer. We're all scared of her. All family. We're at the airport. I was like, "Where's the luggage?" "She has it already. Let's go. Hurry up, she's getting in the cab. Where'd she get money? I don't know." She was that way immediately. She came out of my wife. They put her on that little baby bread warmer shelf. She immediately started getting up like she had somewhere to go. Ah! Nurses were passing out. They never saw a baby do a push-up their first 5 seconds on the planet. "Ah, let's get out of here." I can't control that. I just have to watch her and hope she doesn't turn evil. It's all I can do. And the other one is smart. She's always been that way. She wants help with her homework now. I can't do it. Can't do it. Fourth grade math, I'm out. I'm out. It's fraction time. Good night. I'm out. I get nervous when the pizza guy comes. I have to do the change and the tip in the moment. I just hold up balled up money like I'm from a small town in Belgium. "You need more of this? You want more?"
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5: So last night as I was downloading pornographic bootleg SpongeBob's, sent to me from a hairdresser I know in Argentina, I noticed it had no milk for tomorrow's coffee, so looked at the car keys, which had been strategically placed under the short leg of the kitchen table so the soup wouldn't spill, and I had to make a decision. Do I walk to the store, do I drive and spill the soup? After half an hour on my hands and knees, I delicately removed the car keys from under the table, and the soup didn't spill, which pissed me off so much that I whipped it against the wall. Then I tried to wash it off with my machine gun, the squirt gun, which was full of another kind of soup, and I kind of liked the pattern I made, so I took photographs of it, intending to do paintings of the photographs, which I would sell back to myself later, since I am a private collector. Then I get outside and get in my car, and driving out to the store, my mind is skipping around and wondering how my life would have been different had I been born one day earlier. Then I'm thinking maybe it wouldn't have been different other than I would have asked that question yesterday. So I go in the store, and no one's behind the register, and I'm thinking I should go behind the register so when people come in they can ask me questions and I can say, what do I look like? I work here. I went to the back of the store where they keep the milk, and out of the corner of my eye saw the 17-year-old girl come out of the back room and go behind the register, and I'm wondering what was she doing in the back room. And then I tried to distract myself from my own imagination. I looked at a can of peas and I started counting. The peas were on the label of the can, 44, 45, 46. I'm wondering if they had a meeting on how many peas she'd be on the label of the can. 47 is too many, 45 is not enough. All in favor of 46? Okay, yes, 46. Then I took the milk and I went up to the register and I said, hi, how are you? And she said, will that be all? And I said, no, I want to buy this.
1: 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You've come to the right place. This is iHeart Comedy.
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6: Being a nerd, I had to pick on the other guy. I had to pick on a special ed kid until he flipped out and beat me with a Space 1999 lunchbox. I swear to God, and that was the last day I rode the bus. And I swear to God that happened. And so then I started having to lash out at strangers. So what I do now is I yell stuff out of my car. And you get the same pleasure. And I did this a couple years back when my favorite movie came out, when Attack of the Suck came out. And the nerds were lined up in L.A. for weeks to see that movie. And they're all there with their sleeping bags, and their mom would drop off their bag lunch. And those are the 40-year-olds. And don't laugh at that. So hacky. But this is true. I did this because being a nerd, I know how to make other nerds mad. And that's getting their obsession wrong. The thing they've wasted their lives obsessing over. So these guys are there for the Star Wars movie, and I swear I did this. I drove by and I went, Star Trek sucks. Picard's a fag. Beam me up, Scotty. And I swear, one of the nerds looked a lot like me, but fatter. He went to the girl and went, it's Star Wars. Get it right. It's George Lucas' vision. And I'm sitting in my car going, ha-ha, nerds. And I got a stack of comic books in the passenger seat. And the X-Files Season 5 DVD. Those guys are nerds, but I'm going home to see what Scully and Mulder got into this season.
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7: Got into the Illuminati this year. Kind of a big deal. I mean, it's an organization that we don't even know if it's real or not, and I got into it, folks. Submitted a tape 8 years in a row. They finally watched it. Got him. Pros and cons? Yes, everything has pros and cons. Pros, this jacket. Everybody got one of these. Space jacket. It's been in space. That's the thing about it. You can always spot an Illuminatist. All their clothes are from space. Don't tell anyone I told you. Cons, can't do my 9/11 stuff anymore, you know. I know too much, you know what I mean? You guys aren't even gonna get it. So. feel like some people are like, I hope he doesn't have a 9/11 thing. You better... Why not? What if it's funny? What if one day I get to do it on television and a terrorist sees it? Just watching it. Are you watching this? Damien! Cancel this month, whatever we had. Cancel it. Two quick things about me. One, I will often pray for Stephen King and I will entertain no questions as to why. Two, I'll sometimes think about Chris Angel, that whole magic world, you know? Remember that when that started? You saw David Blaine on TV, you were like, what? What is this? Is it real? Is it real? Then Chris Angel came along, you're like, what is this? The And One tour for magic? That's a thing? And One is doing magic now? Magic in the streets! I think, what is the next Chris Angel trick, you know? What's left to prove? And I imagine him just in Manhattan. Every news station from every country in the world is there to watch. What is the next Chris Angel trick? What is it? He reaches for a curtain that you didn't even see, pulls it down, and the two towers are still there. Guys, I'm talking about 9/11 not happening. You're depressed by it not. I like how it ended. Leave it. Change nothing. I'm talking about people living, coming out of the woodwork. I thought you were dead. No, I was in on it. I was in on the Chris Angel magic trick. I was living in the Chris Angel warehouse 12 years, feeding his cheeseburgers and magic. I almost choked. Have you seen some of that stuff up close?
3: David Cross.
8: This is a little game you can play with your friends and family. I hope you do if you don't already play it. Just leave you with it. It's just my family called Joy Whack-A-Mole. What happens is that somebody brings up something that they're really happy about, and then the other person tries to slam it down. My mom is truly the king of this game, though. She's very good. Mom, Amy hit her baby. Oh, that is great news, honey. I mean, it's not the greatest news for the 600,000 kids in foster care in this country, but she wants a fresh one, huh? Jeez. Everybody wants one that looks like them. It's so selfish. Mom, I'm doing a show tonight. Oh, sweetie, I have a joke for you. A friend of mine is just a hoot. She said you could use it. And coincidentally, she was in foster care. She had been airlifted out of the Sudan in the late 90s because she had been bearmed and belegged by the Janjaweed, the horseback militia. Anywho, she'd love to do stand-up. She's hilarious, but she can't. And it's really a hospice situation, just a matter of time. But the priest comes in and he asks her, would you like us to light a candle for you in the chapel? Well, she says, sassy as you please, teletyping through her eyelids, well, how many candles you got? Because so many horrible things have happened to her and keep happening. Sweetie, have a good show tonight. What you do is so important.
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9: Now, a band I actually have a great deal of animosity for, of course, is Weezer, right? I hate Weezer. I used to love Weezer when I was a young person. They've done nothing but disappoint me. Now, if you're not familiar with Weezer, don't worry, but I'm sure if you're familiar with the idea that there might have been a band or an artist in your youth that you loved, and as you got older, they continually disappointed you, right? From 94 to 2000, I'm an old school Weezer fan. This was the era of 14.4/28.8 internet connection. So if you wanted to download a 4 megabyte file, that was like a weekend, right? So I'd hear about a rare Weezer song that they made in their kitchen in 1992 called Let's Sew Our Pants Together, and I would prevent my parents from picking up the phone all weekend just to find out that I had downloaded a mislabeled Fountains of Wayne track, right? That's That's how Harry Kunipolu spent his youth.
10: Right.
9: And I forgave Weezer. I forgave them for 5, 6, 7 records in a row. I forgave them because they were my childhood. I went to a Weezer concert a couple of years ago. I'm excited to hear the hits. I get there, and the usher comes up to me and says, "Sir, the parent section's upstairs." Parent section? No, I came to rock. You take me to the pit. Now, a mosh pit at a Weezer concert is very different than other mosh pits, right? A mosh pit at a Weezer concert is basically nerds bumping into each other and apologizing. It's a different kind of thing. "I'm sorry, I didn't mean to ruin Only in Dreams for you. Yes, I lost my virginity to that song as well." Which is a lie. Which is a lie. They're both virgins. They're both virgins. Now, I go down to the pit. I'm excited to be there when I realize everyone's staring at me. Why? Because they're all 14 years old. Somehow Weezer's demographic has not changed in 15 years. They're all 14 to 17. And they're all staring at me as if I'm the creepy old dude. I'm the creepy old dude at a Weezer concert at 28. I'm the creepy old dude. I'm the creepy old dude at a Weezer concert at 28. And that's when I realized I'm not the creepy old dude in this situation. Weezer are the creepy old dudes in this situation. 40-year-old men who are making music that somehow teenagers can relate to. How does that make any sense? "Life is hard. Girls don't like me. And high school's weird." Of course it's weird. You're 40. Imagine if my whole act was writing jokes that high school students could relate to. Wouldn't that be weird if I walked out on stage and I was like, "Homeroom? What's the deal with homeroom? We're at school right now. Shouldn't it be not homeroom?" I'm relating. "Don't you hate when you have an amazing show and you can't wait to hang out with that 14-year-old girl you're in love with, and after the show, she's all like, 'Aren't you my dad's friend?'" And that's Weezer. The end of that joke was very disappointing. I mean, it was a very long way to go for very little. I mean, the beginning of the joke had a couple of big punchlines, right? And then it plateaued for a really long time, really living off the early part of the joke. And then it ended really disappointing. And you might be wondering, "Hari Kunipolu, why would you write a joke like that?" I'll tell you why. I wanted to write a joke that echoed the trajectory of Weezer's career.
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11: I'm not saying there aren't other pathologies. I understand there are different pathologies. I understand there are different addictions, but it's hard to know what's what. You can't pathologize the human condition. I mean, there are some things you go, like, Like sexual addiction, right? Sexual addiction. I understand there's a problem there. I understand there's a compulsive behavior, but how do you know when you're a sex addict or just you? Well, let me tell you. No, there was a very big Hollywood star got into terrible trouble with sexual addiction. I won't say his name because he's on the show a lot and it would be a little disloyal. So let's just call him David Blukovny. Did you just tell him who David Blukovny is? I think it's Jack Black. It's not Jack Black! Anyway, I don't know if David Blukovny is really a sex addict. I mean, the last time he was on the show, I went to his dressing room. I was eating a banana in front of him. Bananas. It's very difficult to do that and eat a banana at the same time. I was like wearing a low-cut top, and nothing happened, nothing at all. He just kept crying and asked me to unlock the door. I was like, "Put the lotion in the basket. Put the lotion in the basket." I'm getting very concerned that my Silence of the Lambs impression is getting very like my Mick Jagger impression.
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13: I was, prior to that, I was actually doing a little, you ever do the little delete game? Do you like to do that? You go through, you take your contacts list, sometimes you're just in the doctor's office, right? And you just start scrolling through. You're like, all right, who don't I need? Who don't I need in my life? Where can I get a megabyte of space back right now? And it's kind of fun, right? You just scroll through, all right, yeah, Peter, yeah, boom. And you really hit that delete button like you're deleting Peter from existence. Peter is sitting halfway around the world eating a steak, and the second you hit that button, he just turns to vapor. The fork falls, ding, ding, ding, ding, ding, ding. The person sitting across from him is like, Peter! Peter's gone. You're a lovely, beautiful young woman. Do you have a boyfriend?
10: No.
13: No, you don't. Oh my! Listen, if I didn't have a girlfriend, I would not have to cheat on her tonight with you. So. As I was sifting through, playing the delete game, on the other side of things, really amazing, I want to share with you guys. A couple of years ago, my mom died of cancer, okay? And my mom, if you know anything about my mom, she was the coolest, okay? She was just a great, great sense of humor and just a wonderful mom. You couldn't ask for somebody better. Very encouraging, real, champion of mine and just supportive nonstop. So after she passed on, I would go to play the delete game once in a while, and then I would hit the M's, and there she was right there, M-O-M, and guess what I couldn't do? I couldn't delete it. No, I couldn't. So I kept it for the last couple of years, kept it in there, and from time to time, I'd scroll through and just stare at it. And then recently, I was like, you know what? It's time to move on. I've done the grieving and the healing and everything, and so I looked at it, and I was, kind of smiling my face. I was ready to go, and then I thought, just for old time's sake, because I called it so many times, I'm going to call it one last time for good luck. It just felt right. And then I was just about to hit send, and then I thought, what if she answers? This is Donna. Guess who's in Cabo? Ma, you said you died of cancer. Is Dad dead? Yes, your dad did die of cancer, actually. I'm kidding. He's right here. George, say hi. Ha, ha, ha, ha, ha. That's a twofer.

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12: You ever met somebody you didn't know had a lisp? And they're like, hey man, how's it going? You're like, better now. Say more stuff. Because I don't think a lisp would ever be unfunny unless, of course, it was coming from your doctor during a diagnosis. Just holding your chart going, sorry, Mr. Woe. Fifth year. You got syphilis. I've stopped recycling. That's over. Fix the economy, then maybe I'll help out. But I'm not going to pick through the trash until I know that 10 years from now my job won't be picking through the trash. And I can see that's upset some of your little faces now. Some of you are like, no. You do not come to Alaska on America's birthday and make fun of the environment. Because how can we look into the eyes of our children and tell them that we've ruined the weather? I'm just like, well, don't. Tell him it's always been that way. In fact, tell them they did it. Tell them if they don't eat their vegetables, the seasons will become harsher and harsher and harsher. Then invariably one day they won't, and you'll be able to turn them and go, "See, little Billy, I told you, you're broccoli." Now your grandmother has died in a heat wave. I don't think it's appropriate you come to the funeral. No, I think you should sit there and eat some spinach, and hopefully your uncle's beachfront property won't wash into the sea, and we'll have somewhere to go on vacation, Billy. I hate you. Drink it. Drink it off your face, little Billy. He's not real. That's a fake little boy you were having real emotions for there.
0: All laughs, all the time. I Heart Comedy.
3: Daniel Tosh.
13: All right. We're too fat. We're just too fat. I was on a plane recently that was delayed over 3 hours at the gate because they ran out of seatbelt extensions. Yeah. Like, they didn't have any more. They were out. Like, we had to wait for an inbound flight of fat people to get their seatbelt extensions to bring over to our flight. Do you even know what seatbelt extensions are? Seatbelts only go this big. Some people need an extra 6.5 feet of nylon to strap in, as if any collision would unwedge them. You ever been on a flight and a bunch of virgin flyers applaud like morons after a successful landing? I always pray that those same people were on the U.S. Airways flight that landed in the Hudson River and they just went, boo! Boo! What is this? It's supposed to be on land, you dick. New York gets all the cool plane crashes. All right, maybe cool's not the right word, but you know what I'm trying to say. I love that the modeling industry gets attacked for being too skinny. Really, America. You're not too big? Mmm. Is something in your mouth? Mmm. Do you know why they say that? The models are too skinny? It's because parents are horrible. They can't tell their 16-year-old daughter that she's not really a princess. Well, guess what? I can. If you're 16 years old and you think the only difference between you and Giselle is your waistline and not your busted face, here's some advice. Fill up the Paxil, because life is gonna be really sad. If you're walking around like, well, why am I not a supermodel yet? Who are you even looking at, Seabiscuit? Oh, I wanna be a model. Do you want me to explain it to you? Well, start with your jawline. That's not gonna sell a lot of makeup in the magazines. But I'm skinny. You are a troll. My advice, have a Twinkie, get real good at math, because life is

0: There's no reason my father should have a cell phone. In 6 years, he has successfully made 4 calls. If you ever watch a really old person with a cell phone, it's completely confusing to them. It's like something that fell off of a UFO. Looking around for the numbers. Who the hell is the 6? From the same place the one on the kitchen phone's at. It's not from Russia. And now my dad's got a cell phone that's got a camera in it. 17 pictures of his ear. How do you erase them? I don't know. I think they're permanent, Dad. One day I'm going to send him a text message just to watch his head explode. Well, now the phone's typing to me. Here, ask him how much rain they got.
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3: My mother has an aversion to food of all kinds. She's frightened of it. It represents nothing nourishing or good to her. Just resents the... I said it twice. Resents. Yes, I do resent her. My mother just is, she's got this eating problem. She's been 119 pounds my entire life. And because of that, I am also frightened of food. And I've tried to figure out why, but the only thing I could come up with is that she the horror to her of having a child that might be overweight was so profound. Her fear was, just displaced onto me. Like, I really think that for about the first 12 years of my life, my mother just saw me as her fat. Some part of her thought that if she just ate less, perhaps I would disappear and she would not have to worry about the fat that was on me that was somehow connected directly to her. This has to be funny. And if you're doing that to this, I mean, what she said to me is heavy, but I processed it. Though I wish she hadn't said it. But I was grateful for it. And that's the thing, is that you have to learn how to be grateful for these disclosures. So I'm preparing something with butter in it, and she's, asking me why. And she just says to me, I think I should tell you something. And, I tolerate her, and we get along okay. So I said, okay, I'm ready. And she says, when you were a baby, I don't think I knew how to love you. And I said, I think I can remember that one. I don't have to write that one down. But the benefit of these poetic tidbits is that now I can go back to my therapist and just walk in and go, I think we're done. I think I've got the missing pieces. This vague emotional void is now my mom and dad, and they're just all filled in right there.
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2: Steve Martin.
4: I'm into older women now. I'm tired of young girls, It's always, let's go camping. So I'm dating an 83-year-old now. And, boy, the thing she knows, huh? Something, this is really weird. I like getting older. I have a birthday this month. And I really do enjoy getting older. I thought I wouldn't, but life is easier as you get older because you become prejudiced. Because you've dealt with things, not against race or anything, but just against things. Because you've dealt with them before and you know it's going to be boring and you just close the doors and people come up and go, hey, let's go try this new thing.

0: Sorry, we're closed. And I think the secret to enjoying getting older is being able to be honest with yourself, because there are certain changes that do take place as you get older, and there's nothing to be ashamed about. And this is what I have learned. For example, I know that someday my hair will turn gray. And when that happens, I'll be able to accept it, because I am honest with myself.
1: Can't tell your wife what's really on your mind. And yet women demand honesty. They want to know what's on your mind. They want the truth. You can't handle the truth. Honey, do these jeans make me look fat? No, your fat ass makes you look fat. What are you blaming the jeans for? You got a big fat ass. Why is it their fault all of a sudden? If anything, the jeans are holding that little dam of yours together from blowing up and spewing out all over the place. Can't tell women the truth, it gets you in trouble. When I was in Vegas recently, my wife wanted to renew our wedding vows, which to me is like reheating crappy food. God, why would I get married again? Why don't I just get circumcised one more time on my prostate exam? Sit through the bridges of Madison County, we'll take a shower together, then we'll have a candlelight dinner, we'll visit your mother, it'll be a drink weekend. Call my grandparents, see if they want to go back to Auschwitz. Sorry, babe, been there, done that. It's amazing how many people, though, are so upset what other people do. Pornography is degrading to women, and Playboy is degrading to women, and strip clubs, that one I love. Why is Playboy magazine sexist? That I don't get at all. You know, my wife's helping me unpack about a month ago, and she takes Playboy magazine out of my luggage, and she says, is this what you look at when you're on the road? I said, no, that's what I read. Seriously, women titter when I say that. They tiff me. I read Playboy. Playboy doesn't do that much for me. It's a lot of very suggestive poses, a lot of airbrush stuff, but it's right up there with the Sports Illustrated swimsuit issue. Why do guys buy that when there's so many good dirty magazines you can buy? Guys watch Baywatch, when there's porno movies you can rent. I don't want anything left to my imagination. I think women seem to think that's what turns guys on. Don't you think I'm more sexy when I have a bathing suit on? No! I don't want to imagine anymore. You know, by 8 o'clock at night, my imagination's pretty much wore down, you know? I want the most disgusting magazine I can find. I want scratchy, sniffing 3D glasses if I can get them. I want magazines that gynecologists pick up and go, what the hell is this? Hey, doctor, I need another opinion. Do all women have these?
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3: Angela Johnson.
4: I have a couple of friends that just started getting involved in, like, exercise, extracurricular activities. For instance, two of my friends just started taking karate. Two grown adults taking karate. Karate is something you do when you're 8. And then hopefully you give it up by the time you're 8. Because I did karate when I was younger, but I never got past the belt that came with the uniform. Because I knew karate wasn't gonna take me anywhere. You never use the moves that you learned in karate class. Girls, when you get in a fight, what's the first thing you do? Pull her hair. They don't teach you pull her hair technique at Grandmaster Karate Studios. You wanna learn how to fight? I will teach you how to fight. Just like my mom taught me. All you need is a beer bottle and a razor blade in your ponytail. You win. And throw your purse up in a tree. What? That's some hood stuff. I'm not even gonna explain it. Y'all could Google it when you get home. Why do you throw your purse in a tree when fighting?
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5: I think if you do get nanotechnology, you should have to renounce whatever religion you belong to. I feel like that's only fair. It's like, that was a silly story, right? But I'm in there. No one has stood in the way of science more than religion. Science goes to work on something like stem cells. Like, oh, hey, good news. You guys are pro-life. You'll love this. This will keep you alive longer.
6: It's not in the Bible.
5: Okay, awesome. We'll work on a new version with new qubits or something. This is great. This is great. And then when that research ends up saving their life or their child's life, they get to go, we're just thankful the Lord created a cure. Like, no, that was all science. You can't keep doing that. You can't keep doing that. It's the Lord's work. Science is unnatural. Fertility drugs? Okay. So frustrating. And that's not the real reason they should have to renounce their religion. The real reason is because it's unfair to religion. If you have nanobots doing all of the work for you, it takes away all of that fear of death and sickness and dying and being scared. And that religion needs you to need it. It needs you to come to it when you are scared and be like, ah, I need a friend. And then religion wraps itself around you like, shh, you okay, baby? Shh. Oh, you gonna be all right. Shh. I'm religion, baby. Oh, you're pretty. Oh, you're pretty. Shh. Oh, you're gonna be all right. Shh. I'm here for you, baby. Shh. And now if you take that away, now religion's just showing up, knocking on your door, like thumbing its hat in its hand, like, could you use a friend? Like, now I have little tiny robots in my head. Get off my property. Religion's like, oh, all right.
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7: I couldn't commit suicide if my life depended on it. But I understand it, you know. I think I do. I don't wonder about it. I don't wonder, well, why did he do that? Or what was going through his mind? You know what I wonder? Where did he find enough time? Suicide would be way down on my list. Probably down past lighting my own house on fire. I might want to try a little self-mutilation first. You know, take a couple of hunks out of my arm. See if I like the general idea. Because you got to have priorities, man. You know? People don't just run out the house and jump off a bridge. There are things you have to decide. Timing is important. When you're going to do it? Well, let me see now. Wednesday's out. Got to take Timmy to the circus. Survivor's on Thursday. Friday, I got my colon cleansing. Folks are coming over on Sunday. Sunday. By God, that'd be just a thing. Maybe Mom will find my body. Serve her right. Then you have to pick a method. How are you going to do it? Well, let me see now. Afraid of heights, that's no good. Can't swallow pills, don't like the sight of blood. Ovens are electric. I'd lie down in front of a train, except Amtrak can come through here in 30 damn years. Maybe I'll just take a gun and shoot myself in the mouth. Suppose I miss. People be laughing at me. Suppose I live. I have a big hole in my head. I have to wear some kind of dumbass hat. Well, I guess I just hang myself. That'd be good. Gotta get a rope. I got a rope in the garage. It's got a lot of grease and paint on it. Don't want to get this stuff on my neck. Walmart's having a special on rope this weekend. No sense spending a lot of money to kill myself. Then again, I can always put it on my credit card. I'll never have to pay the thing.
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8: I can't live without TV. I love TV. Like, my cable went out. That's like being stuck on an island. They don't care. You call the cable company, they don't care. I'm like, yeah, I got fuzz. Can you do something? Well, we can't come out tonight. We can come out on Monday between 10 a.m. and Thursday. You gonna be home? Yeah. I'll probably be home. That's not the point. Then they start asking dumb questions, like it's my fault. Like I wouldn't have thought of that before I called and sat on hold for 4 hours listening to Hall & Oates' Greatest Hits. Is your TV plugged in? I will stab you, all right? I swear to God. Who unplugs the TV, ever? You plug it in once and it stays that way till you move, all right? Nobody unplugs the TV. Oh, yeah, I was going to turn it off with a remote control, and I thought, nah, I don't really trust that TV. So, yeah, I better cut off his lifeline before I go to sleep, because I'm an idiot, and I like resetting the menu every day. Yeah, English channels, calm down, sir. That's what I always get, calm down, sir. It's not an emergency. Yeah, that's where you're wrong, all right? It is an emergency. What if they find Loch Ness, and I'm not there? All right, I got bigger problems than you realize.
3: this year.
6: Ricky Gervais.
9: I should explain something straight away. Usually when I come out on stage, it's amazing. I'm doing cartwheels, I'm doing backflips, but I've hurt my back. That's true. That is true. I've pulled a muscle in my spine playing golf. I know what you're thinking. Serves me right for playing such a stupid game as golf. But no, I've been in agony. I'm on painkillers right now. So if I suddenly start talking like Kerry Katona, you'll know why.
10: I'm not drunk.
9: Mother of the year, won't you? When the doctor gave me the painkillers, this is true, he said, "Now you can't drink alcohol with these." And I went, "I don't want them then." And he went, "What?" I said, "Give me some you can drink alcohol with." And he went, "Well, you're not meant to drink with any painkillers." "Who are you, my mother? Just go." So yeah, I've been walking around like the Elephant Man. I didn't cancel though. Don't you hate that when an artist cancels? You turn up and you go, "Concert cancelled due to sore throat," or "I couldn't go on, I was depressed." Aww. Can you imagine a labourer trying that? Going, "Oh, I've got a little tickle, I'm fed up." Aww, move the bricks, mate. One artist has had a good excuse to cancel a concert in recent years, and that's Michael Jackson. Never cancel. I had a gig in Dublin a couple of months back. O2 Arena, Dublin, 10,000 seats, sold out way in advance, getting towards the gig, looking forward to it. A few days before, all the planes start being grounded because this volcanic ash cloud. A volcano goes off in Iceland and we can't get on a plane. What's the point of Iceland, really? I thought it went bankrupt. Just get rid of it. It's no good. It's not doing... Just put into... Fill in the volcanoes with concrete. In fact, tarmac the whole country. And make it a car park for real Europe. Waste of space. So yeah, and sort of like pop stars not coming to England were cancelling. They couldn't get on. And I was thinking, I can't cancel. I've got to get there. So I hired a helicopter to and from Dublin. Cost me £12,000 just because I couldn't bear to let anyone down or take the ferry. Yeah, they were still running fine, sure. I think there were extra ones they put on, but that would have meant mixing with the general public. And this is about as close as I ever want to be to no offense, scum. No.
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11: Mark McGuire said, "I wish I never played in the steroid era." Dude, you are the steroid era. There is no steroid era without you. I mean, that's like Mike Tyson saying, "I wish I never had to box during the bite your opponent's ear off era." Tiger Woods, "I wish I never golfed during the cheat on your wife with sleazy bimbos era." How about golf? I know, golf drives me crazy because I'm just no good at it. It's just so frustrating to me. As a matter of fact, I played today. Well, I'm not done yet. I have to go back. Any golfers here? You guys play golf?
12: Yeah.
11: Who's over here? Are you a good golfer?
12: No.
11: Then why would you say, "Yes, right here, I suck"? 18 holes, what would be like an average score for you? 120. That's pretty honest. You are terrible. You ever have problems with the windmill? That's a tough hole right there. I don't know what they're laughing at. The windmill, the clown's head thing, I can't even look at it. It creeps me out. But dude, you got to learn the key to golf. Big loophole. They let you keep your own score. It's not like bowling where they put it up for the whole world to see. You should do what I do. I just fill out my scorecard before I play. Hey, you're laughing. I'm getting better. But the thing is, I'll watch golf on television and it drives me crazy because they're so good. They make it look so easy. You know, like Phil Mickelson, for example. Phil will tee off. He drives the ball, what, 1,000, 2,000 yards, roughly? I mean, they have the camera on the ball. It's going through clouds, bangs off a weather satellite, lands on the green with postage from Japan on it, leprechauns, pot of gold, it's all there. It lands on the green with backspin. It rolls and rolls, follows the contour of the green, ends up 2 inches from the hole. I am thoroughly amazed at this incredible feat. Then the announcer will jam it in my face by saying, "Well, that was a pretty nice shot for Phil." A pretty nice shot for Phil. You know what a nice shot to me is? That's where I hit the ball and it lands on grass. I mean, I'm thrilled to death if I get to hit that same ball one more time.
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13: And that is what we heard, literally, for
14: a
13: half an hour
14: straight. And when you hear that,
13: thank you.
14: Thank you. You just cured cerebral palsy.
13: Great. And it's funny, when you hear that for a half hour straight, suddenly you find yourself saying, bring on the
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14: Bring it on.
13: Give me a two for Tuesday's gun.
14: Come on, dude.
15: Bobby Collins.
16: I'm a New Yorker. You know New Yorkers. Live quick, die quick, talk quick. I lost my keys. I can't find my car. Give me a gun. Anybody run here? Anybody a runner? These guys came over to me for cystic fibrosis. They came, Bob, we're going 10K race, 10K. I'm like, kilos? You know how many miles is a 10K race? Anybody? 6.2. You're right. I'm figuring, how hard can this be, right? You do it for the kids, no problem. I show up, get my gym shorts on, T-shirt, black socks. I'm a New Yorker. I show up, you run with like 200 other people, right? First mile, I'm fooling around. I got my high tops on. After the second mile, I couldn't form vowels. And people talk to you when they run. Hey, Bobby, how you doing? Oh, I'm not... At one point, a bubble came out of my mouth. People like, there's that comic. Look, he's always fooling. I never had a bubble come out of my mouth anymore. Then you start spitting. I hate people who spit. You know, in New York, people spit on the subway. Now I'm spitting. The problem is, it's not clearing my body. So I'm like a moron. I'm like, pfft. And people are running next to me. Well, if you have no dignity, no self-respect, they started to spit on me. I became a human spittoon. I used to think your lungs were somewhere in here. Oh, they're not. They're not. They're right here. There was a little man with a knife stabbing me. Thank God the people I was running with were oblivious to the fact that I was having respiratory problems. Or as we say in New York, a stroke. What's a stroke? Your body chooses of sides, which half's gonna die first. From the left, I look good. Carl Lewis, 10K, 10K. From the right, cars were going by. They thought I was waving at them.
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23: We all try and prevent ourselves from getting ripped off. We all think we're very clever, you know. We think we can outthink the crooks, you know. Go to the beach, go in the water, put your wallet in the sneaker. Who's gonna know? What criminal mind could penetrate this fortress of security? I put it down by the toe, they never look there. They check the heels, they move on. So feeble, the things we come up with, the foil crooks, you know, the wanted posters at the post office. You're there, you got your package. You're trying to mail something. This guy's wanted in 12 states. Yeah, now what? Okay. You know, I check the guy standing in line behind me. If it's not him, that's pretty much all I can do. Why don't they just hold on to this guy when they're taking his picture? The guy's there with you. Come out from behind the camera, grab him! No, we don't do that. We take their picture, we let him go. That's how we get the front and side shot. The front is his face, the side is him leaving. Why don't they put the pictures of the criminals on the postage stamps? Let the postman look for him. He's out there walking around all day. He's got the uniform on. Can he do something? All right, we got a letter for you here, Mr. John. Hey, wait a second.
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24: I don't mess with women, though. Women are too powerful. They are too powerful. First of all, they can give birth. That is amazing. Have you ever seen a birth? I saw one on TV. That's what you get when you have 180 channels. You see things you never wanted to see. I never thought about it. A live baby comes. I'm watching this going, I could never be pregnant. I can't even eat sushi. I don't know if that makes any sense, but that's the closest I've come to having something alive inside me. And I felt baby sushi kicking for a week. I was like, you gotta feel baby sushi kicking over here. You go, I don't mess with women because women are too smart. They're smart. That might be the most annoying sound in the world. That's like. It's like a dog whistle for a guy. It's like. Make it stop. Make it stop, please. You take it. They're so powerful because they work together as a group, these women. They. Like if a guy and a girl breaks up, what happens? All the girls surround the girl, right? They're like. Broke up. We never liked him anyway. We're gonna take you out tonight and get you back in circulation. Nine drunk girls in Pasadena go. We don't stand a chance. They're killing us. Women want equal pay for equal work for equal, equal, equal. But then the check comes. It's tradition. They won't even look at the check, right? Right? That waiter puts the check on the table. They're so good. They look everywhere but where the check is. Oh, I had a great meal. Everything was, oh yeah. Oh yeah. Their heads under the table. I'm under there with the check. Is this what you're looking for? The women get up and they use the bathroom. You ever wonder what's going on in the bathroom? A bunch of women just sitting around waiting for Visa to clear. Then they always come back right when we're done paying, like they have a camera in there. Or there's some sort of check traffic controller going, Smith, party of one, you're clear to go back to your table.
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0: Richard Pryor.
1: Ants don't show up until you start eating. Right, as soon as you put the blanket down, there's 10,000 ants on the blanket, I'm out. And they will eat your ass up. Some interesting being in the woods, boy. Mosquitoes. Well, I just hate that mother get by your ears. See, man, you can't catch them. You know, they just. And they got snakes. Snakes make you run into trees. Right? Snake, pow! Not many black people, believe it or not, get bit by snakes. No, that's true, really, because they be strolling too cool in the woods. Now, white people, they get bit all the time because they have a different walk in the woods. Hey, white people be doing. My father was in the woods with me one time and somebody said snake. He said, boom, boom, boom, boom, boom, boom, boom, boom, boom. Said, a mother's dead if he crawling. If he back there, he dead. You gonna look. And they say you're supposed to be cool, calm, and collected if you get bit by a snake so the adrenaline does not rush to your heart and kill your ass. You be cool if you get bit by a snake. I know how I'm gonna act if I ever get bit by a snake. I am not gonna be cool. I'm gonna have a fit. Oh, Jesus, God, help me, Lord. But white boys be cool to me.
2: Damn, I got bit by a snake. Here, Jeff, you better take the keys and drive me to the hospital. Don't go over the speed limit. We wouldn't want to hurt anyone, you know what I mean?
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3: I got a teenage daughter, man. Anybody got a teenage daughter by any chance? Do you? Have you gotten this look yet? Don't you just want to smack it off of them? Because this says you are the dumbest thing on this planet. And I'm thinking, you'd better be looking at the dog. Man, she's growing up. She was this little baby. Now she's this woman. She came over on a ski trip this year. My wife and I picked her up at the airport, and we're in the truck. It's me, my daughter, my wife. And they start talking about her period. And I'm like, hey! Howdy! That's right. You're not the only people in this truck. And they won't shut up about it. My daughter's like, Mommy, you didn't tell me that the Altu is going to... I became one of those Iraqi... La, la, la, la, la, la, la. I'm going to run this truck into a bridge. I swear to God, shut up. Dads don't want to hear this. It's like Martians. We know it's there, but we don't need to hear about it all the time. So I'm at my son's baseball practice, and my cell phone rings, and it's my wife. And she goes, you need to stop at the drugstore on your way home and pick your daughter up some pads. Pads. Like riding pads? Oh, no, no, no, no, dear God, no, no. Oh, please don't make me do this, no. No, I'll do it. I'll nail the toilet seat down. I swear to God, please. Please don't make me do this. And my wife goes, I can't get away from the house. You need to pick them up. Just make sure they're narrow. Ow! Ow! What? she use one of yours and fold it in half? So now, I gotta take my 8-year-old son, who every 5 minutes is going, "What are we looking for, Daddy?" I'm like, "Shut up!" So we go to this drugstore, and I have to walk up to this woman who I don't know and go, "Hi, do you have any little girl narrow pads?" And the woman looked me right in the eye and goes, "Are you her father?" "No, honey, I'm just some sicko off the street with that kind of time on my hands." I go, "Yes, I'm her dad." She goes, "Well, they're over on aisle 17. So I go to aisle 17. There's like 5,000 of these things. None of them say narrow. I'm on the cell phone with my wife going, "Honey, please let me come home." "No, there's no narrow. This one has little butterflies on it. This one plays a little tune." Who finds them? My 8-year-old son. Who then proceeds to scream out, "Here's the little girl narrow pads, Daddy." Appreciate that, boy. "Listen, I don't believe they heard you in Scotland. I bought 1,700 just so I never have to do this again."
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4: I should have been a commercial guy. I can't stand commercials. Everybody can't stand commercials. Now, I saw a commercial. You ever see ones when you don't even know what it's for? That's the only reason you start listening, because you're 15 seconds in and you're leaning forward going, what are you even annoying me with? I don't even know what this is. I saw one, they show me mountains and rivers and streams. Just streams. And after 15 seconds, a man's voice comes on and he goes, "How about a vehicle that runs entirely on seawater? How about tires that don't need air and never go flat? How about pressing a button and the vehicle does all the driving for you? Wouldn't that be something? Wouldn't that be something? We think so too. That's why at Ford, we're working on things like that for you every day." I'm looking at the TV like, all right, great. Well, then have the commercial when you're done. What is that? That'd be like me coming up here going, "How about jokes that make you laugh so hard you start to tear up? How about jokes that make you stand up and cheer? Wouldn't that be something?" I think so too. That's why I'm working on jokes like that.
5: Maria Bamford.
6: So I think it's sometimes I get kind of a bad attitude about work. You know, I forget why I started temping in the first place, which was to make a difference. And I think it's okay to lie to get out of work as long as you whisper the part that makes it true right after. "Yeah, I can't come into work today. I'm really sick of having a job. There's no way I could have gotten that project done. I was super busy surfing the internet for this guy from my kindergarten class who made binoculars out of 2 toilet paper rolls, and it turns out he's living in Tucson and has 2 kids, but he's divorced, so it might work out. I gotta leave early on Friday. I got a doctor's appointment with a pitcher of margaritas and my primary physician, Dr. Feelgood. Yeah. Yeah, if you, whenever you start a new job, they always say it's going to be different, especially with secretarial work. They always say it's going to be different wherever company. They'll say, we do things a little differently around here. It's a little crazy. It's a little nutty. Hang on to your hats. It's going to be a wild ride. But it never is. Can't wait till I go to work one day and it is really as different as they say it's always going to be. I come in, they say, yeah, it's a little crazy around here. You'll be working for Anne. Anne's the VP. She's kind of a witch. Seriously, she put a Lipton cup of noodle soup in a cauldron, cast a spell over the office supplies. Now the staple removers all have these big googly eyes and will not shut up. Anywho, just ignore Dan. He's always in the employee kitchen nude. Asking everyone using the microwave to do shots of non-dairy creamer off his dingle dangle. He's funny. He has a good sense of humor. Lunch is from 12 to 1, but there is a wrinkle in time. So just try to get back any time before the quickening. Here are your flippers, your barbecue tongs. Call me if you have any questions.
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1: My parents have been married for 40 years. Fighting for 39. They're fighting over the dryer. My mom says we need a new dryer. My dad says we don't. The fights are getting mean. I think they're going to start taking out those political attack ads against each other. Jerry Warren says the dryer isn't broken. Just like he said the air conditioner wasn't broken, the car wasn't broken, and our son Greg's arm wasn't broken. Haven't we had enough of Jerry Warren? This ad was paid for by Jerry Warren, and he doesn't even know it. My dad's cool. Whenever we were kids, whenever he wanted to get rid of us, he'd tell us to go find arrowheads. I spent 15 years looking for arrowheads. There are no arrowheads. The Indians made like, you know, 5 arrowheads. They're in a museum somewhere. I'd have been better off digging up an Indian than I would have an arrowhead. My dad's a high school wrestling coach, and I've been helping him coach. You know, the moms on the team are always trying to set me up. Oh, Coach Warren, you're such a nice guy. If you were just a little younger, we would set you up with our daughter. But she's only 23. She's in college. Oh, yeah. What in the hell would I do with that? She's a gymnast. Sweet Jesus, lady. You trying to give me a heart attack? I mean, come on.
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7: Nate Bargatze.
8: I tried to go to college. I did attempt that. Like, I did try. I went to a community college for 1 year. And do not have one credit to show for it. That's worse than not going. I took all remedial classes, which remedial is basically when they're like, look, we have no idea how your high school let you leave. We're shocked about it, and we're going to look into it, but... Until then, here are some classes you can take that affect nobody. I took math as a class. Like, I literally bought a book and it said math on it. I took reading as well. Yeah. Yeah, I really did. I drove to that class. You know what that feels like? I've driven to a reading class. I'm not even an immigrant. I'm from here. I wanted to go, like, the reason I wanted to go to college, like, I wanted to play college sports. That was my big dream to play. I love college sports, so I wanted to play college basketball. That was my dream. That was, you know, that was way before this body panned out, but I knew it wasn't going to happen. I tried to play in high school, and I got cut every year from my high school basketball team, so I had to play for my church, because the church cannot cut you. They have to let you play. Maybe they could cut you, I don't know. You'd be pretty bad if they're like, look, we think you're good, but Jesus does not think you're that good. Yeah. I don't know what's up. He is our captain, so. Church ball was a lot different, too, because we played, it was half court, no three-point line. We played on carpet. That's your first sign it's not going to count. They didn't give us a basketball. We didn't have a ball. We would just stay in there and play on honesty. So you'd be like, I just made it. It was like, oh, that's a good shot. You're really good. I stole it. I forgive you for stealing it.
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22: Biking has been good for me. It helped me lose a little bit of weight, which is nice because I was getting real tired. I had originally gained the weight because I was working in food service. And as you can imagine, a lot of times I was serving food straight to my face. So it's gaining a little weight. I had originally taken the job, why all women take jobs in food service, for the sexual harassment. And that worked out great. After about a year, I was dating my boss, and I think it was around Christmas time that he announced, my boyfriend, he announced that we were having a weight loss challenge, which sounds illegal. So I quit, and I remember walking home that day, probably like halfway done with the 40 that I was drinking, and I was like, you know what? I deserve a treat, you know? So I walked myself over to CVS for dinner. I love sweets, like chocolate, cookies, candy. People call me Sweet Beth. That's just one little thing about me. One person calls me that, so it was me. I just did it. When you check out at a CVS, there's like tons of lady mags up front of the checkout. It's an abbreviation for lady magazines. And no matter what time of year it is, they'll always say something like, get your bod bikini ready, in that voice. And I just slid those Hostess cupcakes right over the counter. And I was like, I think I can settle for being tankini with some ruffles. Ready. I think you can rock that. Anybody here extra care card member? Are we? There are three. There's three of us. It's more exclusive than I would have ever imagined. And that makes me even happier to be in it. When we three swipe our little red cards at CVS, millions of coupons print out. And there's like always one in there that says something like, $1 off. Your next $1,000 purchase expires tomorrow.
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7: More easy for you, more. I went to Australia with Olivia Newton-John. Never met this bitch in my life. Calls me up. Hello, Joan, it's Olivia. I thought it was Olivia de Havilland. I got so excited. I love old movies. I loved you so much in Gone with the Wind. No, it's Olivia Newton-John. How would you like to walk the Great Wall of China with me for breast cancer? I figured, international paparazzi, do you understand? And a hot second, I'm there, bitch. And sure enough, international press, the first day Olivia's there, I'm there, taking pictures, gonna walk the wall, and we're gonna do it in heels, ha ha ha. All great. Second day, the press goes, I'm going home to Beijing. This bitch wants to walk the wall. Are you crazy? I want to go to Beijing. Beijing is modern. They have all those great toilets. Have you ever been to Beijing? They have the toilets where you go to the bathroom and the toilet wipes you and washes you. It's fabulous. You get up and then I suddenly looked around fast. There was a kid in there. Lady, would you give this note to Angelina Jolie?

0: was in heaven.
1: Just fantasizing about being in a coma.
0: Breakfast in bed. Breakfast in bed, that is a fantasy. Because it gives you the option of going back to sleep when you're done.
1: Well, it'd be rude to eat and run. Should stick around and see if there's lunch in bed.
0: Have a nice bed. I don't believe in making the bed, though. My wife's always like, why don't you ever make the bed? For the same reason I don't tie my shoes after I take them off. Doesn't make sense. You know? We're not putting this thing in storage. Hell, I'm hoping to come back in a couple hours. And I would like it open. Because when our bed's made, it's covered in 40 pillows. Like we're stockpiling ammo for the global pillow fight. I asked my wife, I'm like, what's the deal with all these pillows? They're for decoration. How often are you giving a tour of our bedroom? And has anyone ever been impressed by pillows? Like someone's gonna leave your bedroom?
1: I didn't know they were doing that well.
0: They got like 40, 50 pillows on that bed.
1: They're rolling it down.
0: Pillow jokes, really? Is that what he's doing? I didn't know it was gonna be so edgy.
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3: And I'm insecure, very insecure about my body from the waist up, because I'm a little mushy. Like, if there was a sound associated with my upper torso, it would be, meh. Below the waist, I'm okay. Okay, I'm not saying huge, it's not huge. But it's nicer than you think. I mean, I've never had a girl look and go, whoa. But I've had a couple go, eh. The women don't get it. They're always like, ah, you wouldn't want it to be any bigger. That would hurt. You wouldn't want that. But I would. I'd want that more than you want food or shelter. Just once, I want to take off my pants and have a girl go, no. Get out. And I made the mistake of asking questions about her sex life with her ex-boyfriend. I don't know. Some guys, yes, some guys, no. Couple, how long? Almost 2 years, all right. Did you ask questions about her ex or sexual history? See, never. I wish, I envy. A lot of guys are like that. They're like, nah, I don't want to know. They want to think they're taking the panties off. That's coming fresh out of the package. You want to blow on it, see those little styrofoam packing peanuts? It smells like new electronics. You're a smart man. I know, is there any guys that asked? I mean, some we just do sometimes. Did you really? Now, this is your girl? You ask questions? And? Mistake, yeah. Always. And I know how you ask. We always ask. Guys try to act like we're being casual about it. We always try to go, so, did you and your ex have good sex? I mean, I don't care. And you know we're lying because our head, arm, and torso are all moving at the same time? Lie to us. Lie to us. Don't think that we are as mature as you are and we can handle that. No, we can't. Just lie. Sex with my ex, oh, it was no good. It was terrible. Terrible. Because that really is what we need to know, that really nothing can diffuse an argument like the words, you're giant. See, a lot of women, you get stalked and you have these scumbag ex-boyfriends that won't let you go. Stop being honest with them. Tap a guy's ego. Tell him you're leaving him because it's just too big. He'll never show up angrily at your job again. Tell a guy, look, I love you, but that is wrecking my life. Well, God bless you for trying, little lady. Did you get really specific with the questions? Yeah, me too. Check ethnicity first. Like if she says black or Italian, go, I'm kidding, I don't want to know. I'm just... Korean, Filipino, do tell.
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0: over because I got hitched. Thank you. Thank you. I've always wanted a beautiful, loving wife. She's always wanted to be a citizen. She's Cuban, you know. Whenever her folks come, they're always talking Cuban, you know, which is like Spanish, except there are fewer words for luxury items. Don't be scared, you guys, if you see a hot mama. I used to be scared of pretty girls, till one confessed they're just as scared of me. Take my wife. I tell you, she's the most beautiful woman I've ever seen on public transportation. Oh, I love her. I'll do anything for her. It's turning out. Yeah. She's so sweet and innocent. She always giggles during sex. Doesn't matter what she's reading. Oh. We almost didn't have a second date because the first date, I didn't open the car door for her, you know. Instead, I just swam up to the surface, you know. Oh. Women.
1: Let's see here. Here's a little short poem. Once a king, always a king, but once a knight, that's enough for me. See, there's a fellow was sitting on a streetcar, I guess you call him, trolley. And a lady was sitting on the other side of him. And she was talking, and he's a kind of heavy-set fella. This woman looked at the other girl next to her and she said, if that stomach was on a woman, it would mean that she was in the family way. The man overheard her. When she said he looked over and smiled. He said, lady, it was and she is.
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3: My name is Will Durst. I'm a political comedian, which means, of course, that sometimes there's nothing going on and I'm screwed. But not now. I just want to say, not only the Taliban, bloodthirsty and vicious, they're stupid. They are. If they wanted to destroy America's financial stability, all they had to do was take out the IRS building. And the country's entire response would have been, oh, darn. Oh, those bad guys. They did a mean thing there. Well, they better not try that again. We'll be forced to respond. Of course, we did respond by bombing Afghanistan back to the Stone Age, which I think is a mistake, because for them, it's an evolutionary leap. Soon, bronze tools. Bombing Afghanistan. It's so been done. By now, it's redundant. All we're doing is rearranging rocks. It's like dropping ice on Antarctica. Was that anything? Did that, huh? I am not making this up. The other day, the general, giving the Pentagon briefing, could not tell the before picture from the after picture. And here you can see the damage our bombers have... No, the rubble's much more orderly in this picture. They live in caves. So we came up with burrowing bombs. Doesn't that mean we're creating more caves? In some parts of the country, it's got to be considered a redevelopment project. It's Habitat for Humanity. There's probably guys trying to attract airstrikes. Don't worry, honey, we're going to get your mom that extra room she wants.
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6: And let me tell you this, people don't want us here. That is the most insane thing to not want Latinos in the United States. We do all the jobs that no one in America wants to do. That's what we do. Who do you think is rebuilding New Orleans? Guess.

0: 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Find every Mexican available.
1: That's right.
0: Us, like it or not. At 5:30 in the morning, we're working. We're not at Starbucks playing Sudoku. I am transfixed on Sudoku. I am Sudoku crazy. Don't talk to me, I'm doing Sudoku. I guess that's like novelas to Latino people, you know. But everything is different now. I'm 45 years old, I'll be 46 in April, and I am old school a la madre. Old school. The older I get, the more I yearn. Machalo, I'm gonna use big words, they yearn. Like Latinos, we can't go anywhere and not drink. I'm sorry. We must drink. We must. And not social either. We don't social drink. Would you like another Chardonnay? Oh God, I better not. You want to see us at our limit? Get it out, Grandma. Get it out. You only turned 87 once. Get out. Watch out. That's my grandma. You want to take a picture? That's my grandma. She's not going to remember. Whenever Latinos talk, we always got some sound effect with it. Last night I went to this place. Estaba viejas ahí. I was then, you know we're in trouble when we use big words. I was dancing right there, out there, and I was like that. And unbeknownst to me, hey, unbeknownst, my lady was watching me like that, I was like that. I told her, okay, that wasn't me. I tried to talk to her, after she was inconsolable, eh? We drink and always end up with a hangover, but yet still go to church. That's how good Catholics we are. You ever go to church with the stamp from the nightclub on your hand? Use holy water to try to get it off. ¿Quieres agua? Toma. That's Italian. Even when you go get communion, you can't walk in a straight line. And that priest will smell your breath here. You know the perfect religion for Latinos? Muslim. Because you can go worship hungover. You take the little carpeta, you just...
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4: You look like Shaggy from Scooby-Doo. Anyone ever tell you that, buddy? Drive over here in the mystery machine tonight, buddy. Like if you're sitting there, then like, who's that on your driver's license? What a lovely looking ladies here tonight. Is this your girlfriend, sir? Where'd you meet her, my friend?
5: Here.
4: Right here. You got a little bit of an accent, eh?
5: Yeah, I do.
4: You got an extra fag? Where are you from then, mate?
5: From London.
4: London, what you do down there then?
5: I live here now.
4: You live here now? I didn't like it, eh? What did you do when you're over there then?
5: Worked in a bank.
4: Worked in a bank, right. What you do while you're here then?
5: Work in a bank.
4: Work in a bank. Look, love, I need a real change of pace. Let's go somewhere exotic. Let's go to, like, Bangkok. I hear they're hiring bankers over there. Well, spring's coming. Are you excited, ma'am? Huh? Spring's a-coming. Hey? Time to go out camping. All the critters are coming home, aren't they? You always know spring's here when you see the robins landing. Anybody seen a robin yet? Robins, they land in your yard, and what do? They bounce around on the grass looking for food. What's their food? Worms. They bounce around on your yard listening for worms underneath the first layer of the Earth's crust. Now, I don't know about you folks, but has anyone here ever heard a worm make noise? I put hooks through worms. They don't make a peep. So here's the robin bouncing around, listening for worms under the earth's crust. Worms don't make a sound. And here's the real kicker. Robins don't even have ears.
3: George Carlin.
1: I had kind of an interesting morning this morning. I call it interesting. I use that word because I don't have a nice day. Frankly, I don't bother with them. I feel as if I've outgrown the nice day. Let someone else have a few. I've had my share. Why should I be hogging all the really nice ones? So I feel like I'm beyond the nice day now. Of course, people still want me to have one. Everybody wants me to have a nice day.
6: Have a nice day.
1: Yeah. Would you give me my change, please? Some people are really insistent. I said have a nice day! All right, okay, but all right! That's the trouble with have a nice day. It puts all the pressure on you. Now you've got to go out and somehow manage to have a good time. All because of some loose-lipped cashier. Have a nice day. Maybe I don't feel like having a nice day. Maybe, just maybe, I've had 63 nice days in a row. And by God, I'm ready for a crappy day. Let someone wish me a crappy day. I never hear that. Have a crappy day. That's no problem at all. All you have to do is get up some mornings. There's no planning involved. You know the trouble with that nice day stuff for me is that word nice. It's just such a soft, it's kind of flabby word. You know, there's no character to it.
6: Nice. Isn't he nice? Oh, he is so nice. And she's nice too. Isn't that nice?
1: It's like fine. How are you?
6: Fine.
1: Nobody's fine. Hair is fine. How's your hair?
6: Fine.
1: That makes a lot more sense to me. Some guys are great. You ever hear that? How are you? Great. Isn't this great? Damn, this is great. Look, they're gonna kill that guy. Isn't that great? Not me. I'm not nice. I'm not fine. I'm not great. People ask me how I am. I say I'm fairly decent. No superlatives. Nothing to gossip about. I say I'm relatively okay. Or moderately neato. Then they have to ask their children how I am. If I'm in a particularly jaunty mood, I'll look them right in the eye and say, I'm not unwell, thank you. Which pisses them off because they have to figure that one out for themselves.
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7: Hi, I'm Bill, and I'm a cops watcher. Hi, Bill. I am obsessed by that show. And I love it because every night it's the same show. And every time, the woman stands up for the guy. Head looks like a melon. He didn't mean to hit me all the time. He didn't mean to hit me. He's a good man. Don't take him away. I fell asleep in the driveway and he run over my head with the truck. He's a good man. He don't mean no harm. He passed out under the trailer right now with his dog, Skeeter. Send them the SWAT team. She doesn't need children. Okay, and that's a judgment call, and I'm making it. But it's also happens to be true, which gives it the force, that extra oomph. She needs no more children. Okay? Okay. Can't support them, can't feed them, can't raise them, don't even love them, punk. Bring them out. Why don't you just get the cop's camera to shine it up your butt and film the little criminal coming out? This is crime prevention. Here comes another illiterate, unwanted child. Cuff him, Banano. Can you calm down on your rutting just for a couple of seconds until we figure out this food air deal?
8: Well, who are you to judge? Who makes you judge? Who makes you think he's no better than Jesus?
7: Who are you?
8: this guy.
7: I haven't been late in 3 years. It's not right.
2: 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You've come to the right place. 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
9: 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Seeing everything time is a-going. Ticking on and on, everybody's rushing. 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Gotta catch my bus.

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26: But my friend told her this story. And when she told me the story, I thought I would pee myself. Do you know that way you laugh, your legs won't work right? And I told my wife, I said, Flo just told me the funniest story. I'm going to tell my audiences. It's about a dwarf. And she said, well, you can't, Billy, you can't do that. I said, why? She says, because you can't say dwarf. I said, why not? I'm talking about a dwarf. Well, surely you can say dwarf when it's a dwarf you're talking about. She says, they're little people. I said, but little people and dwarfs. There's a difference between a little person and a dwarf. One of them's a dwarf. And they both know which one it is. So I decided to tell it. Her friend got on a Glasgow bus. She sat down, and it just happened to be the last seat. And the bus took off and trundled off into the day. Four or five stops later, the bus stops, and a wee dwarf woman comes on. The wee woman got on the bus, the wee dwarf woman, and discovered there's no seat, and so hung on to whatever was nearest, the seat to the pole or whatever. And the bus took off. There was a wee schoolgirl in a school uniform sitting over here, probably urged along by her mother. Give the woman your seat. Give that woman your seat. She went over to the wee dwarf woman and she said, excuse me, would you like to have my seat? Whereupon the wee dwarf woman flew into a rage and said, aye, because I'm a dwarf. You're offering me a seat simply because I'm a dwarf. Well, I have managed my whole life as a dwarf. It's not a problem to me. Keep your seat. The girl, cringing with embarrassment, went back to her seat, and the bus trundled on in silent embarrassment for a stop or three. Then, oh, please be true. A big Glasgow woman was getting off the bus. And before she went up to the door, she went over to the wee dwarf woman. She said, I'm getting off the bus and I'm leaving my empty seat here. Because I'm a dwarf. She said, no, not because you're a dwarf, because you're another human being. I happen to be leaving the bus. My seat is vacant. I'm merely pointing it out to you that it exists. As a matter of fact, I thought you were extremely rude to that wee girl and you owe her an apology. As a matter of fact, I hope when you go home tonight, Snow White kicks your ass.

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2: Have you seen that TV show? 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
3: The dwarf family.
2: The dwarf family. The small family. And that, I mean, that show is funny. The reason I make fun of it, because they put it out there. That little family just said, you know, what's this hilarious? Let's get a writer, a director, and a cameraman for an all little tiny show. And I'm the star. Two little people had sex. And they have a kid. That's hilarious. Two small molecules collide. He's like the Jason Priestley out of it or something. He's like the star of the show. Hey, what's going on? Yeah, somebody's cheating. Come on.
3: What? Come on.
2: Yeah, come on. Two of them. Come on. How do you picture it? They have a little hand, you know. I picture two small people having sex. Eyes blinking. Sounds like a clown making balloon animals.
4: Sounds like two raccoons under the porch right there. Give me a stick and see what's going on.
2: You open the door. Come out of here! You guys rock. I would love to be. Wouldn't it be great to have parents? You can get away with anything. Go in your room. I said, go in your room. That's what you do. Because you know, the older you get, the more.
4: First, you're their size.
2: I'm your size. You're my size. You can get away with anything. You're grounded. So are you. That's what I would do. If I had parents who were, they couldn't find your drugs, could they? Just put on the dresser. Hey, they can't.
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6: So how long are you married now?
7: 9 years.
6: 9 years working out? Is marriage what you thought it was going to be?
7: Yes.
6: Is marriage what you thought it was going to be?
7: Yes.
6: What about you? Is marriage what you thought it was going to be?
7: It was a surprise.
6: It was a surprise. Come over here and sit here. You're right, it was a surprise. I thought marriage was going to be hugging and kissing, running hand in hand over the hill into the sunset. You know what's waiting on the other side of that hill? Filthy dishes, that's why. And socks to be matched. You know what it's like? You don't know yet. You're not married. You know what it's like to spend an hour a day in front of a window going black or blue? Black or blue? You know what it's like to wash 7 pair of socks in your own bathroom, and when you hang them out to dry, you've got 13? You know that feeling? And he says to you, where's the 14th sock? How do I know? What am I keeping a one-legged man? I don't know. What should I do with the extra sock? Don't make me tell you. You knew? I thought marriage was lying in bed, drinking wine, discussing Proust. Proust, for those of you who do not know who he is, the CPA in New Jersey, I call him marriage. Marriage is cooking and fighting with painters. I started with that. Oh, who knew? When you're a kid, your mother sends you to the movies, you eat a candy bar, you come back, the house is painted. Suddenly I meet the painter, and he looked nice, which threw me. He looked like a real painter, nice, overall, stockings, shoes, you know, one ear. I figured, good, he knows what he's doing. His name was Mr. Lieberman, so I figured I'd get him on an ethnic level. So I said, you know, Mr. Lieberman, I'm Jewish, ha, ha, ha. He said, you know, I'm German, ha, ha, ha. to do my living room in like a very soft off beige. So I said to him, Mr. Lieberman, have you ever seen the desert at dawn? He said, only with Rommel. So Nazi, forget the living room. So we go into the bedroom. I'm going to do my bedroom to match my hair because I think that's sexy. So I give him my hair and I said, here, match this. And I went out. When I came back, he had done the entire bedroom bright yellow with a black ceiling. And, that could hurt a person. You come over to my house, you'll see.
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8: This next bit's written on a post-it in my pocket. This is a late edition. I didn't have time to memorize it. Like I have all this other material. 420, that's right. Thank you for reminding me. I don't get censorship, you guys. It baffles me. It doesn't make sense. Like, here's a classic example of what's wrong with censorship on television. You could say the following words. All these words are okay. Poo, crap, feces, dung, turd, poop. We should try to get that going. So I just took a turd poop. And the person would be like, what, a turd poop? Yeah. It was complicated. Turd poop, and of course, you can also say unsinkable Molly Brown. But, all right, I'm gonna work on that bit and make it better for the second show. But I just want to say, so far, you guys have been so great that I don't think the second show is. I don't think I'm gonna use that one. I think the CD is gonna be all you guys.
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9: There's all kinds of people everywhere. I love meeting all kinds of different people from all over the world. I love foreign people. Does anybody speak a foreign language here? Anybody speak you speak a foreign language?
10: Does French count?
9: Well, duh. Yeah. That's the funniest thing I've heard all night. Does anybody speak a foreign language? Does French count? No, I'm afraid not. I mean, that's why I love, you know, living in New York, because there's all kinds of different people there from all over the world, and we just have to deal with it. We have to. I mean, there's not that much diversity here in Maine. Well, there's some diversity. Some go to the mall, some don't. Well, I really admire people who speak other languages because Americans are not known for learning a foreign language, are we? What do we do when we go to a foreign country? We yell. We go to France and we go, ooh, a la Eiffel Tower! We think just by doing it slower and louder, it'll work. I mean, that's great for sex, not for foreign languages. I mean, can you imagine somebody from Thailand coming over here and trying that? Jing Tao! Dai Bo Hum Cha Pai Hong Na! Hong Nam!
1: Ron White.
11: I had the weirdest things happen to me. I was at a party the other day, and I was talking to a friend of mine that I hadn't seen in a couple of years, and a guy walks up to us, right, that he knows that I don't know. And while we're having this conversation, he stops and introduces me to this fella. And I'm not paying attention, which I'm usually not. And I go to shake the guy's hand. And while I'm shaking his hand, I realize it's not really a hand. It's got two little pieces of something here with like a web between it and then nothing right there. And then a little stump and a web back there. It's a flipper. No offense if you have a flipper. But if you do, don't you feel some obligation to warn somebody? Especially if you know they're not paying attention, you know? I mean anything. Like, watch it, it's a flipper. Because I end up accidentally hurting the guy's feelings, you know? I'm like, oh yeah, nice to meet you. What is that, a flipper? And you feel bad. I'll touch his flipper. I just gotta see it first. I gotta get ready for the flipper. Can't be shocking me with the flipper there, buddy.
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10: I was driving along. I saw this sign on the side of the road. I see it everywhere I go. It's always homemade. It's really sketchy looking. It says, "We will buy your house for cash." And it's just a phone number, right? Like some anonymous dude leaving his phone number. Yeah, that's trustworthy. I'll do that. I came up with an idea. I went home. I made an equally sketchy sign with permanent marker that says, "We will buy your babies for cash." And then I write the same phone number. Right? Guy's got a whole new business now. Welcome to human trafficking. That'd be an interesting phone call, middle of the night, right? A little mix up. They're like, "How old is it? 3 years old? Bit of a fixer-upper? Yeah, we can do that." Next week on Flip This Kid. I saw a sign. This was a homemade sign for lost dog. It said lost dog, had a picture of the dog, and then it said reward $250. And I went up and I wrote on that sign, "Dead or alive." Just intensifying that search. I wish I could make like legitimate highway signs so you're like totally fooled. You're driving along and you see one that says, "Hit a worker, $10,000 fine." Then the next one says, "Hit two workers, you win $10,000. Foreman's like, "Don't work in pairs, something's going on." I was driving in Indiana, north on Highway 69. I saw a sign for a store called the Butt Hut. Yeah, I double took when I saw the name. I was like, "What, the Butt Hut, really?" Turns out it's a tobacco super center of some sort. Yeah, they sell tobacco products. I'm not gonna get my cigarettes at the Butt Hut, just in case. I might just quit smoking, just in case. I don't wanna end up at some rest stop with a nickname. I'd be like, "Just here for Marlboros, boys." It's cool. I did come up with a t-shirt idea for the Butt Hut, though. I picked up fags at the Butt Hut.
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12: Like, ladies, let's discuss, let's discuss harassment for a second. Let's just, you feel it a little bit? Like, let's just discuss it. Why can't I harass you? Sometimes, I can never harass you, never. And I'm not talking about, ooga booga. Like, I'm talking just at the job. It's unfair that I can't harass you at the workplace. Like, you looking how you looking, and I can't just a little something that has to do, like, you gotta be careful just to say, "Hey, you look beautiful today." That's how messed up the game is. I think you should be able to comment on any part of the body that you see. I'm serious. What's your name? Jeannie. Now, Jeannie, no disrespect, but if I work with you, I should be able to walk in and go, "Oh, Jeannie, beautiful meat you have there." And, because I see that. But whatever the scientific term is, I'm looking at Mr. a 4.9 grade point average. What's the science term for the meat? What's the actual? And it's not the cleavage. I mean, the cleavage is the space in the middle. I'm talking about the meat, the meat part. And I'm not being foul, just, you know, whoa. You know what I'm saying? Just so I can go through the rest of the day without pretending that I don't see. Which you understand what I'm saying? I mean, let's work out a deal. Don't get me fired.
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13: Popular misconception about girls is that we don't like to eat. Girls love to eat. Yeah. We just don't like to eat in front of a guy that we like. That's the difference. When you first meet a guy that you like, you can't eat the way you want to on a date. You can't. You can't have that fourth plate of ribs on a date. I found out. Going on a date, society dictates that guys can do what they want. Women have to be dainty. So he's going to get fries, a burger, half a gazelle, whatever he wants to eat. Girls, you get the menu. What are you ordering?
14: Salad.
13: Like hot little robot.
14: Salad.
13: And it's an excruciating experience because you're trying to just look pretty the whole time. He's sitting there enjoying his burger. You're eating your lettuce. You're just sitting there like, ugh. You've abandoned the utensils. You ordered like a koala. You may as well eat like one. You're just like, ugh. He's talking. You can't focus because you're starving, right? He's, yeah, you're just like, ugh. You finished your lettuce. There's no more watercress on the plate. You're just like, ugh. You pull one. You're looking at his food. You're like, what's that over there? Fry. Talking. You can't focus. You're not getting any nutrients to your brain. You're just kind of staring out the window, wondering what birds taste like. Just like you finished your lemon wedge like an hour ago. He's still eating. He's still talking. And you're starting to get cold now. You're not getting any nutrition into your bloodstream. Your spine is sticking out. You're shivering. You're like a lost puppy. You start saying things that you don't mean. He's yapping. You start just saying things like, I would love to spend the afternoon with your mother. That sounds great. And no, I totally cared about that whole replacement refs thing. It really rocked my world as well.
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23: Some guys just get lucky with the voice. Sean Connery, women love that voice. Yeah. He can meet a woman anywhere, a bar, a tavern, a zoo. Pretty much anywhere they serve alcohol. He could be at the petting zoo, be like, nice goat. Even the female animal's like, oh my gosh, moo! And the weirder the actor, the more fun they are to watch. Jeff Goldblum, I love Jeff Goldblum. Because Jeff Goldblum will commit to something 100% and then do a complete 180. I know what you're thinking, that's a lot of math.
2: But follow me, you must.
23: He will commit to something, you think he can't change his mind, and then he does on a dime. Like, Jeff, what's your favorite food? Ah, my favorite food. Ah, yes, yes. I like hot dogs. I do, they're very, very good. I like hot dogs, mustard, ketchup, rolls, all kinds of things. Chili dogs are good. Cheesy dogs are even better. Wait a second. I'm a vegetarian. That's good. I like people who work with animals.
2: Vegetarian, he said. Veterinarian, you heard.
23: Whatever. Adam Sandler, I like Adam Sandler. I love Adam Sandler. He coming up, he had the greatest thing of all time. You know? I wish I could think of something like, because Adam Sandler could sing a song. It didn't have to make sense. He'd rhyme at the end and people would give him a ton of money. I want that gig, right? Come and sing, a song for me, a song for you. Let's have a song in a big brown shoe. This guy is brilliant. Here's $30 million.
3: Hey, thank you. Would you like a piece of pie?
23: He's never said that in a movie, but that would be the perfect catchphrase, don't you think? They need to make a movie this summer from the makers of The Waterboy. Adam Sandler is Simple Simon the Pieman.
3: Hello, how are you? I'm just a simple pieman, but I have one question to ask you. And here it comes. Would you like a piece of pie?
2: If it's apple pie. Because apple pie's American, like that Chef Boyardee fella.
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4: They built a wall at the border between the United States and Mexico. That really angers me, man. These are the people who gave us the margarita. Why would we separate ourselves from such magic people? I don't know if you read in the newspaper, but Mexico is considering legalizing all forms of drugs. If they do that, they'll have to build a wall to keep me out. Mexico, por favor, it's your amigo Tomas, please. I can do yard work. I can clean. I'll stand in front of El Casa Depot all day. We need to annex Mexico and make it part of the United States, everybody. That's our destiny. We need to annex Mexico, and we need to get rid of our flag, and we need to adopt Mexico's flag. It's got an eagle standing on a cactus, squeezing a rattlesnake. We need to annex Mexico, make it part of the United States, and we need to send the drug cartels from the north of Mexico to Iraq and Afghanistan and turn them loose. And those Iraqis and Afghans would be left to wonder. Who were those people with the Virgin Mary tattoo? They were the most ruthless people we had ever met in our lives.
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5: Animal attacks are confusing because everywhere you travel, there's a different attack technique. I was down in Florida. They're like, alligator attack, just running a zigzag. Everybody knows that. I didn't know that. Is that true? Because aren't alligators' eyes on the sides of their head? Wouldn't they see you when you're zigging and zagging? Like, there he is. Got him. Okay, he's back. Good thing he's not sprinting straight ahead. That'd be my blind spot. I'm going straight ahead. I know some attacks, like I know shark attack, put it in a headlock, drag it onto land. I know that one. Stupid shark. Can't even breathe. What a dumb shark. I've always heard if you see a wolf in the wild, you're not supposed to smile, takes the teeth as a sign of aggression. Yeah, I don't know who sees a wolf in the wild and goes, It's a pack of wolves. Wave. They're smiling back at us. I hope they come play. And there's something called an alligator snapping turtle that can be up to 300 pounds, very aggressive if you're ever attacked. They say to hold its head underwater because it has a weak neck. Maybe. But if I'm ever attacked by a 300-pound turtle, I feel like my first move is to walk away. Right? I think step two with the turtle is if it chases, you're going to want to keep walking. Just don't take a nap. Oh, turtle.

0: date tonight. 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And what is she supposed to think? Like, either this guy is a huge Steelers fan or there's a roofie in my martini. I feel like even Ben Roethlisberger himself knows it's a bad idea to wear a Ben Roethlisberger jersey on the first date. Like, I like that it makes me look like I'm ready to party, but it's a little tacky wearing my own jersey. Should probably just stick with the lucky Kobe jersey. I love it when people groan at that one. As if to say, hey, white guy, stick to making fun of the white rapists. Yeah, we don't appreciate you making fun of rapists of different cultural backgrounds than your own. You have no idea what it's like to grow up a black rapist in this country.
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3: Now you can tell if you got a smart kid or a dumb kid by the way they cry. Seriously, smart kids all cry the same. They cry real fast. They're smart enough to breathe when they cry. That's why. Dumb kids not that smart. Dumb kids cry once, but it lasts for a long ass time because they don't know how to breathe. Come time to breathe, they start to hyperventilate. Gotta remind him, breathe, dumbass. That was me, man. I was not that smart when I was a kid. I don't know why, but I wasn't. I remember my mom called me dumb once. Helped me with a math problem. Mom called me dumb. That hurt, boy. Because when you get called dumb, you don't really have a reaction. You just gotta be dumb. Dummy! Cry, go in the corner somewhere. But she was helping me with the math. She was helping me with my math homework. And I didn't know the problem. I couldn't get it. So she got mad and called me dumb. She's like, Kevin! Look at me, boy! Okay? Now you cannot be this damn dumb! You can't, Kevin! It's impossible! Alright? Nobody's this dumb! It's simple math, alright? 1 plus 1, Kevin. That's it. That's the problem. 1 plus 1. Think about it, boy. You think about it, and you give me an answer. Your mom ever get the tight lip on you? Hey, boy, I'm going to tell you something. If you don't get the problem right, I'm going to crack your face. You hear me? Now think about it, Kevin. 1 plus 1 equals what? I didn't know the answer, but I tried anyway. You remember the thinking face? Alright, we gotta divide that by 5. So 12, 13, right? But 12, shut up, Kevin! Shut up! Look at me! Okay, you getting on my damn nerves, boy! You got this one and this one! This one and this one, Kevin! You put them together! You put them together like this and you add them up! Add them up, Kevin! And what do you get? 11! I don't know what it is! I can't do it! I can't do it! Shut up and get your dumb ass up the steps! If you think that you're gonna walk around and not tell me what time and if I'm...
1: 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I Heart Comedy.
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4: Time now, boys and girls, to go to Mr. Rogers' neighborhood.
5: We have a special treat today. You remember yesterday we talked to Frank Zappa? Well, today we're going to talk to Mr. William F. Buckley, and he's going to read some fairy tales to us. Don't you go away. He's right here with us right now.
4: Well, thank you very much. Today, we're going to examine the political social ramifications of Goldilocks and the Three Bears. Now, first of all, let's examine her name, Goldilocks. First of all, Goldie, the Aryan stereotype, combined with Locks, the Jewish soul food. Obviously, it combines to make a sort of bourgeoisie archetype. She is in confrontation versus the Three Bears, the not dark bears, the not brown bears. Let's just call them third world bears.

0: Now, in this case, I'm using Goldilocks as an example of imperialism expanding outwards towards the minor race countries or the third world countries in the case of the Three Bears. Now, first of all, the Three Bears are out, possibly expanding an expansionist policy on their own, and Goldilocks, as the imperialist, comes in to once again, she finds some food on the table. One is too hot, let's say this is Marxism. Possibly granola, we don't know. One is too cold, let's say this is hard and cold capitalism. Cold cash, I just use as an analogy. And she chooses the medium, once again, a bourgeoisie attitude, choosing that which is just right. As Karl Marx said, eins für Ehre und verehre. I won't translate for you, one day you'll understand. She sits on one chair, it's too hard, possibly this is sexual ramifications, I don't know. One chair is too soft, possibly womb-like, she doesn't want to return back to the womb. Then she chooses once again the medium way, and the chair breaks, obviously showing a certain flaw in her logic. Finally, she goes to the bed. Once again, many of you right now are titillating at that. But now, we get to the best part where she falls asleep. She goes to the bed, one again says, one is too hard, we pursued that before, one is too soft. Once again, she pursues the medium, falls asleep. Now, into this, the bears returning to their homeland find her there asleep. Why they don't eat her, I don't know. Tune in tomorrow and see when we examine the political, social, and geometric possibilities of Snow White and the Seven Dwarfs.
1: You get to go back to bed. When my kids are up, they're up for the day, Jack. They've recently started sleeping in shifts like they're firefighters. One of them's always up breaking something in my home. And when one gets tired, they just go wake the other one up. Like they're recharging batteries or something. Like, I'm tired, you gotta go, get up, now I'm tired. I got him on the ropes, hustle! I made you a list of stuff to do. Number one, drink the rest of his chocolate milk, he'll get super pissed. If you can't drink it all, just spill it and walk away. But make sure he knows you know you spilled it, right? Like, look at the milk, look at him, smirk. Look back at the milk, stick your foot into the milk, and then drag your foot out of the kitchen like you're a hunchback looking for sanctuary. Remember that movie we watched? Do it like that. Number two, if he ever says, hey, don't do that, say, you mean this, and then do the exact same thing. The closer you can get to his face, the better. And number three, right before he come get me, shake the dog till she pisses on the couch. But don't tell anybody, just flip the cushion over so on the next hot day, the whole house smells like piss. Now go! You gotta go! Yeah! Yeah! I bet AIDS doesn't do that, right? It's not... I don't think. I love my kids. I think they're the best. No, I do. I said that earlier. I said that I don't feel that way. But sometimes they can be annoying, especially when they're together. Like separate, I love my kids 50 times more apiece. Because together they fight all the time. A whole summer spent with two fighting children, and it amazes you that people steal kids on purpose. Right? You never hear about two kids getting abducted at once, because they know they'll just fight in the back seat the whole time.
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4: There's nothing funnier than getting a death threat via MySpace. Wouldn't you just write it in a children's birthday card? It'd be just as intimidating as a MySpace comment. Big Care Bear with a bouquet of balloons, die scrawled across it. Better get a gun. This guy's serious. I don't have a gun. I really shouldn't have a gun. I'm against gun control. I think guns should be out there, but I know I'm a responsible drunk and a drug user, and I should not, with a small man's complex, a big weakling, and I should not be carrying a weapon. It's just responsibility. It's personal responsibility. Other people should learn that. Know who you are. I also am a violent alcoholic, and I know how I'm going to feel in the morning, and there's not going to be a lot to live for, and I should not have a Glock underneath the pillow before I can get a cup of coffee in me, a cigarette, and think things through. But I think guns are the great equalizer. It puts everyone on an even keel. Chuck Liddell, badass mixed martial arts fighter, maybe baddest guy in the world. Put him in a cage with Hannah Montana and a 20 gauge. Vegas odds are dropping drastically. America has this reputation for violence that we don't really live up to. It's not that violent. We promote violence and we make violent movies and we exploit a lot of violence on the news, but the face-to-face marketplace violence that you see is mostly, you know, chest bumping, waiting for the bouncer to come. Because I play over in the UK a lot, and they're way more violent over there. They're maniacs. It's just any given night, you walk out into the street on a Tuesday, and the pub closed, and it's UFC in the streets, every corner. You don't know which fight to watch. I was in Manchester, England, where they had a public service announcement in the toilet of the bar above the urinal, like you'd have here for, you know, don't drink and drive, give your keys to your friend or something. They have, don't beat up ambulance drivers. It was just, I don't remember the specific text, but that was the gist of it. Some crying football hooligan, and don't beat up. And you go, is that a real thing? That really happened? And they go, yeah, they do that. They evidently get so bored in their projects over there that they call fake 911 calls and the ambulance shows up and they beat the dog out of it. For no reason, just they're bored. You go, maybe you should give these people guns, man. Because that's one thing that we give our kids in this country that they don't give children in a lot of other places, and that's false hope. We give our kids an abundance of false hope. And you say, oh, you could be president one day in America. You could kick field goals and win the Super Bowl. And none of that going to happen. Your kid's going to grow up in the same stupid cubicle that you rot in now. But you don't tell them that. Over there, they don't even have false hope. They have no hope whatsoever. As soon as you're old enough to hold a beer, they go, here's a Guinness. So keep your mouth shut till the ambulance gets here.
3: 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I Heart Comedy.
5: I'm middle class, but I'm hard. Al dente, you might say. If you got the al dente reference, you're middle class too. Well done. Things I genuinely really, really like gypsies. I've got some Romany blood in me on my mother's side, and I think it's an alternative lifestyle, but I think it's a good one. And the people that don't like gypsies, they're always saying, oh yeah, these travelling people, you've got to move them on. Is that playing into their hands? I used to be quite religious, and I'm fascinated by lots of religious groups. There's some brilliant ones. There's the people that wear the armbands, WWJD. Stands for What Would Jesus Do? And Christians wear them to remind them to be more like Christ in everyday life. They sort of see that and that, oh, what would Jesus do in this situation? Yeah. For the most part, they're very effective. They make people so annoying, you want to nail them to a cross. My absolute favourite Christian organisation of all time, it's called Christians Against Teenage Pregnancies. That's the Everest of hypocrisy, isn't it? If Jesus taught us nothing else, he taught us that the unwanted babies of teenage mums can turn out all right. You look as if you didn't quite understand that. Do you know who the protagonist is? It's Jesus, born at Christmas or Easter. You must have heard of him. King of the Jews, best Jew ever. He could walk on water. Well, he probably couldn't walk on water. His mum probably just exaggerated. He's probably very good on ice skates.
6: George Carlin.
7: People on the phone, don't know when to hang up, don't know when the conversation's over. Dumb questions. So what are you guys going to do 5 summers from now? It's never too early to make plans. We're going to Norway in 2025. Did you know that up until the 1950s, Norway's economy was based largely on fishing? But now, thanks to improved drilling techniques and the expansion of the global economy, once again, searching through your mind for something gentle, you can say, shut your pie hole. Or, if your friend prefers cake, shut your cake hole. But you can't say these things. And you can't use body language on the phone. Well, you can always amuse yourself, you know. Or, if it's your mother, you show your mother respect, you put her on speakerphone. that doesn't move the conversation along. You have to find another trick. And I go to tone of voice. Do you ever use your tone of voice to try to talk them into a soft landing? You try to coax the person toward the end. Right. Good. Okay. Good. All right, then. Good. Right. Okay. Good. Okay. All right. Oh, there he goes again. Next second. You remember my neighbor with the burns on 90% of her body? Well, she burned the other 10% now. Listen, listen, Reverend.
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8: See, I don't know how you raise your kids. We all raise our kids different. And I know a lot of comics mess with white people and tell white people they need to beat their kids. But let me tell you something. It ain't that. It ain't like got it all down pat when it come to raising kids. We all got problems. We just got different problems. It would seem like white people are a little bit too lenient on their children and are a bit too harsh on ours. All I'm saying is at the white family's house, you can get time out for setting the family dog on fire. At the household, you can get beat half to death for forgetting to feed the family dog. Now that's the same damn dog. We just do differently, but white people, please take this back to your community. Please stop putting your children on them damn leashes. That is just entertainment. We can't wait to see that in the store. We get right by the register. Yeah. That's why white little kids wake up and grow up to be 26 and kill everybody in the family because you done had them on the leash like a dog. They just in the toy store just, Black people laughing like, we got down pat. We ain't no good neighbor. You got to stop beating your kids in the damn grocery store. You just hit the checkout line as soon as your baby touched the Skittles. You did not tell you not. Just, ma'am, that baby is a toddler. You can't beat that. Just saying, don't let your kids stress you out.
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9: Thank you for being here. I'm so excited that you made it here. Yes, fantastic. Thank you. Thank you. Yeah, I don't want to get sick. That's all it is. I've been running myself ragged. I am so worn down my immune system. I've been traveling, touring. I just wrote a book. It's on Mormon cults. It's called Always the Bride, Never the Bridesmaid. And yeah, I think it's going to be very good. But seriously, I mean, I am exhausted. I don't even know what today is, to be honest with you. According to my pill box, today is F. That's all I know. It's F. I was so useless today. I mean, I wanted to do so much when I was here. And just, I don't know. Everything just seems like a lot of work to me lately. Have you gotten to that point in life yet? You know, like everything, it just seems like I wanted to see a movie, but then I thought, then I'd have to go there. It's the worst. I was cleaning out my drawer a couple days ago and I came across a snow globe and I thought, I ought to start collecting these things. But then I thought, then I need to get more. It's ridiculous. I want to write a screenplay, but I don't live close to a Starbucks. You know, it's just, I'm like making excuses now. I'm just lazy. I want to ski. I haven't skied like in 3 years. It just seems like a lot of work now, you know? I remember the first time. Remember when you were a kid? Remember when you were... I like when people reminisce. Their voice shoots up like 5 octaves, you know? Remember when I met you? Remember when... It's like no matter how tough the guy is, it always comes out that way, you know? Like Tony, I was just thinking about the time we worked at that steel mill down in Pittsburgh. Remember when we beat the hell of that trucker? Boom, boom. I bet even if they're speaking a foreign language, you can tell when they're reminiscing, you know, or a tribe deep in the jungle, you know. But I remember the first time I went, everyone skiing, I didn't know anything about it. I didn't know that they labeled the trails for difficulties, you know, like black diamonds and greens and blues. And I'm driving through the mountains here in Colorado, and I pull into this convenience store. And I said to the guy behind the counter, I said, hey, what's the best mountain to go skiing at around here? And he looks at me right in the eyes and he goes, you know what? I like Copper Mountain, but a lot of people don't like to go there because they're afraid of all the blacks. laughed at, oh my God, this guy's a racist. He said, but you know what? I don't mind the blacks. I have a lot of fun with them. But they will beat you up. They will beat you up. And they are all over the mountain. They're everywhere. And you know what? Some of them, not very well groomed. He said, but if you want the good white powder, that's where you gotta go.

0: I thought, well, I'm not going to Copper Mountain, that's for sure.
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19: I had the terrible fortune to go to Minnesota recently. I don't know if any of you have been there. Just a terrible place filled with awful people. What I hate about it, everything, but when you first... across the border, all the license plates say on them, they say, Land of 10,000 Lakes. Already quaking with fear. I grew up in Boston near the ocean. I can't do lakes. I understand that there's more things in the ocean that can kill you, but I don't care. If my big toe caresses a slimy log in a lake, I can't do it. But, like, even though I know in the ocean, like, here's the deal. In the ocean, you know what happens, right? Under a lake's surface, all bets are off. In the ocean, I mean, first of all, what happens first? There's music, right? The shark announcing itself. Then the dorsal fin breaks the surface. Another courtesy, it extends you. It swims up to you, and you're like, oh, dude, you gotta? And he's like, it's my thing. And then it rips your arm off. And as you swim with, you know, before you go into shock, when you get into shore and your friends are like, what happened? You could be like, oh, it was a shark. And they're like, gotcha. And then they figure out what to do next. They know what happened. In a lake, they got snorkel monsters with the thing sticking out of your head. Suck your guts out. You're a skin bag. Don't even have time to yell for your mom on the shore. And that's what happens. Plus, in Minnesota, it's so cold. It's like 200 degrees below zero in the winter. So you're hanging out with a friend, your genitals get mixed up, a baby happens. You don't want it, so you throw it in a lake, right? And then the lakes are littered with babies. And then they sink down. But then the summers there are 140 degrees in the shade on a cold day. And then they float to the surface as they warm up and they explode and they ruin your bathing suit. So... and every time you go in a lake, that happens. So I don't even want to swim in a pool. Pools are just disease, petri dish, horror show. Ugh. Like, you go in a pool, right? There's a couple 7-year-olds. Even if you don't see them, even if you're in some backyard where you think you know what's going on. 7-year-olds, Marco Polo, booger situation, sloughs off one of their faces, sluices between the butt cheeks of the nearest elderly person doing laps. It goes right in your mouth. That happens every time you go in a pool. So... beautiful circle of lifey, nourishing Mother Ocean, on the other hand, right? If you need to, and don't just do it cuz, but if you have to take a dump, you can do a little aquaplop, and then a family of seahorses will swim up to it, and they go, beep, boop, boop, boop, boop, boop, which, that's sonar, okay? And they beep it down to a clamshell, which closes on it, and then a half an hour later, it opens, revealing a beautiful pearl that you can give to a loved one. So, you've got a choice of bodies of water in which you can swim. May I recommend the ocean?
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21: Excuse me if I'm a little shook up tonight. Last night I had a nightmare that I was on the most popular radio show in history and I was still doing comedy from a platform in a steakhouse. Jesus, look at the size of you, pal. What's in the water here? Hamburgers? All right, look at the bald guys. Look like you're sitting upside down, right? Let me guess, you got holes in your pocket so you can run your fingers through your hair. That's a nice shirt. You look like a thermos, for Christ's sake. Look at that hairdo. I can't believe before you left the house, you looked in the mirror and said, "That's good." Tell me that bathroom wasn't foggy. What do you think, Bernie? One more cherry bomb? Here we are at a bar. There's a drunk at one end. At the other end of the bar is a woman in a very tight, low-cut dress. She's waving feverishly for the bartender. She's got an incredibly hairy armpit. Drunk says, "Give me a drink. Give a drink to the ballerina at the other end." Bartender says, "How do you know she's a ballerina? She's also going to get her leg up that high." Mother Teresa dies. She goes to the pearly gate. St. Peter gives her a halo. She's walking around. She's late and dies standing there with a bigger halo. She goes back to St. Peter. She says, "My whole life I gave to the diseased and the poor. Lady Di was born rich. Did a few things for charity. She has a bigger halo than me." St. Peter says, "That's not a halo. It's a steering wheel." I tell you, when I die, I want to go like my grandfather. Peacefully, in his sleep, not screaming like his passengers. Guy's weaving down the road. Cop pulls him over. He says, "Mac, you been drinking?" He says, "Yep." He says, "Get out of that car." He says, "You don't believe me?" What goes clip-clop, clip-clop, clip-clop, bang, clip-clop? That's an Amish drive-by shooting.
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23: I was watching this thing on TV about Pluto, former planet Pluto, got kicked out. Wow. How embarrassing. Getting kicked out of that group. How did that go down? Pluto, come on in, have a seat. It's the hardest thing I have to do around here, Pluto. I'm gonna cut right to the quick. You're no longer a planet. Well, the best we can figure, you're just a big nothing. I still go around the sun, feel free. Ah! Ah! What are you? I'm just a big nothing. What a horrible thing to be told. That was decided by the Planet Definition Committee. It's an actual committee. They get together and, well, you can imagine the wild times. They wear their colors, you know, tattoos, born to define. What do they do? I guess there's a guy with a gavel. Okay, everybody, focus. I know everyone's excited. A lot has happened since last time. Daphne, can you read the current definition of planet? I appreciate that input. But we're in the middle of a TV thing. So I'm gonna back up a second. Daphne, can you read the current definition of planet? I don't know what it is, so I can't do her part. Very good. Not sure what I'm making fun of. I don't even know what it is either. Oh, man. I like space stuff, man. They always say we're looking for intelligent life on other planets. That kills me. They have that qualifying condition on there. We're looking for intelligent life. Like finding any life anywhere wouldn't freak us out totally. We're looking for the more intelligent type. It's like we have found people on Neptune, but... I don't want to be insensitive, but it's like we stepped off the lander. then turn, there's a bunch of... We're from Earth. We're looking for intelligent life. Two plus two is chicken. That's a negative, Houston.
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2: I'm going to tell you, sometimes I think I'm so foolish, man. I live in this terrible neighborhood. I got two kids. I should buy a house. Live in the suburbs. The kids have a backyard to play in. I'd be better off, you know. But then I realized, own a house, you gotta be handy. You gotta be able to fix things. I'm not handy, I can't fix nothing, you know? Man, I know myself. And I know that I'm one of a breed of people who are the unhandiest people in the whole world. Jewish husbands. I mean, I got friends of mine own homes. Some are Jewish, some are not Jewish. And when I visit friends of mine who are not Jewish, I mean, the wife is always proud of her husband. Cliff? Oh, Cliff is very happy. Cliff built all these cabinets. He put in a picture window, did the patio in the back. He's very handy. A Jewish husband? He just sits for a year and a half and gets estimates. That's it. A Jewish husband puts in a bulb. It's like he built a bridge. It's a whole thing with him, you know. I got it in, honey. Good and tight. It's 100 watt. Happy New Year. Well, the only Jewish guy I know has a set of tools is my dentist. Well, did you ever watch a Jewish guy paint his house? He goes as high as he can go standing on a chair. Only once did a Jewish man climb a ladder all the way up. They made a whole production out of it. Fiddler on a Roof.
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19: Racially, I'm an Indian man. Culturally, there's things that happen culturally. If you were not raised in that part of the world, you will find it unacceptable. Like in India, grown-ass men, hold hands with other men and walk down the street like everything's okay. And they don't just hold hands, they're holding pinkies and swinging that. And to them, there's nothing gay about it. Here's the thing. There's nothing gay to them. To them, I'm holding my friend's hand. What's gay about that? See, you grow up over here. There is no acceptable time for two straight men to ever touch hands. Ever. You ever walk to the mall with one of your guy friends and your hand accidentally bumps his? You're like, hey, what's wrong with him? Get off me! But in India, grown-ass men holding, like, and the guys holding pinkies, they'll still try and mack on chicks. Hey, what's up? Hello. Hello. Oh, you're looking very lovely today. Some guys act like thugs, holding hands. They'll be holding pinkies and eyeballing you. I was at the beach in Bombay, right? I'm hanging out. This gang of like 16. Well, 17's an odd number. That would mean one guy's like, somebody hold my hand. Somebody hold my hand, right? So... This gang of like 16 dudes is walking across the beach holding pinkies and giving everybody dirty looks with their dress pants and flip-flops. How are you going to start a fight holding another man's hand? How? Let go.
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22: I want to say hello to the men. Hello, men. When it comes to men and dating, I am an equal opportunity employer. That's right. I do not discriminate. I like the handicapped men. That's right, a handicapped man get a check and a good parking space, all right? That's right, that's potentiality, ladies. You want total control of a man, get you one like I had, one in a wheelchair. So you can take his wheelchair, be gone all day. He can't go no damn where, see? You got his wheel. Where you going? Where you crawling to? Where you going? Girlfriend complaining. I don't know what my man is. I know what mine is. Now I got his damn wheelchair, you know? And you know I talk smack, you know? But I ain't never been hit by a man. Never ever have I been hit by a man. I have been choked and shot at before. He wanted his wheelchair back. Yeah. Girlfriend always asks me, how do you know when a man love you? I'ma tell you when a man love me. If he hand me a remote control, that man love me, all right? Right. If that man watch Oprah with me, he might love me or he might be gay. That's all I got to say. I'm sick of you down low half of gay. Leave us alone. Check they booty. That's right. Things gotta change. Every year we have a hurricane. What they name the hurricane? Hurricane Bill, Hurricane Amy. This year I want a black hurricane name. Hurricane Shaniqua. About that. About the Hurricane Leroy Jenkins. What about that? Now that's a black name, man. Leroy Jenkins. You could just hear the weatherman now. Hurricane Leroy Jenkins has destroyed Florida. And he's on probation too.
1: Joe Rogan.
3: See, people give pot a bad name, man. And it's because for some people, it's not the best thing in the world. All right? People are like, oh, bro, my brother was fine. Then he started smoking weed. What about guys like him? Oh, you mean losers? Oh, yeah, let's make it illegal. By the way, let's make hammers illegal, too. Because if you don't build a house with them, you can't hit yourself if you're just crazy. Your brother's a fat dummy. He never did anything right. If it wasn't pot, it would have been cheeseburgers and scratch tickets. All right? He's an idiot. A plant that made him silly. That took him over the edge. I can't take it anymore. I'm eating too much food. But the only memories it gets rid of are the ones you didn't need in the first place. You're like, oh, I forgot what I was talking about. Good, because you were boring the piss out of me. Waxing poetically about the universe? Shut up. Pot makes you remember the important. Like, you could get so high, you forget to call your girlfriend. But you'll never get so high, you forget how to use a phone. See, it protects important memories. You never look at a phone going, what is this? You can't get that high. It's impossible. I've tried. It's not possible. You could get so high, you could lose your mind and cheat on your wife. Not even know what you're doing, just so high you lose your mind. You'll never get so high you tell her. Here's a big difference. If you're ever in the middle of doing something dumb and you smoke a joint, I guarantee you will correct your path. No one has ever been halfway up Mount Everest, smoked a joint, and kept climbing. No one. No one. If I gave him a joint at 14,000 feet, you'd be like, what are we doing? Oh my God, this is real. What am I, Indiana Jones? This is crazy. I don't want to die. I don't want to freeze to death. You'd open up the tent. We gotta get out of here. Is that a body? Is that a body over there? They leave the bodies. How cold does it have to be to where your friend falls down? You're like, keep walking. We gotta get him. We can't get him, man. He's gone. Let him go. He's gone. I'm touching his head. He's right here. What are you talking about? We should pick him with us.
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4: Oh, man, you guys are fun. It's fun doing these shows with the Beards of Comedy. All these guys are my buds. We hang out, have a good time. Really enjoy it. 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It's not as much fun. Even some of the comedians I work with, I just can't relate to. Half the time, I don't even know what the hell they're talking about. Man, you guys ever been out deer hunting during bow season, and you run across that perfect 10-point buck? 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The hell is he talking about? Man, camouflage is getting weird, ain't it? What's the deal with Mossy Oak's new double-vented Caribou ThunderTech rain vest? I mean, really. If I wanted to feel that invisible, I'd just get married again. Am I right? So, yeah, these shows are a lot more fun for me.
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1: No, the Discovery Channel phoned me up and they said, hey, you're always talking about Shark Week. You want to go diving with sharks? And I was like, yeah. So I went and I was really brave about, you know, the shark diving right until I had to do it. I was, anyway, I went shark diving. I went shark diving in the Bahamas. I get to the dock and the boat was there and the dive master was there and I said, hey, where's the cage? You know, the cage, the guy from TV goes in the cage goes in the water, shark comes up and goes, rah! The guy from TV goes, oh, that was intense, and goes home completely intact. There's a cage. He's like, no, it's not that kind of diving. I'm like, really? What kind of diving is it? The Scottish guy is bait diving. He's like, get in the boat. So I get in the boat. Now, in this place, they go shark diving every day. And they go to the same place every day. The same place every day. The sharks know you're coming. They're already there. I'm not kidding. They're swimming in circles. They're playing volleyball and high-fiving each other. There's a big wise-ass shark off in the corner going, and that's what you jump into. That's what you have to jump into. And you have to jump in. You have to, because there's attractive women on that boat. So I jumped into the shark-infested waters. I can't believe I'm saying this, but I did. I jumped into the shark-infested waters, and I was amazed. The sharks were not what I thought they were going to be at all. They were beautiful. They were like, hey. They were like Osmonds. And you could feed them bits of fish off of a spear gun, just like Osmonds. And I said to the dive master later, I mean, you can't talk to him underwater, you sound like Honey Boo Boo. He's like, but later on, I said to him, that was amazing, feeding him the fish with the spear gun. He said, yeah. I said, but what would have happened if we'd run out of fish? He said, well, they'd probably just swim away. I said, have you ever tried it? He said, you're crazy, they're sharks. And then when we were coming back on the boat, I was talking to the kids that worked on the boat. It was all American kids, college kids, kids on the lam, you know, and that, you know, they were. And I was talking to them, and I said, has anyone ever been bitten? You know, even a little nibble or a scratch from a shark. And every single one of them showed me fingers off, bits of ear missing, toes, bite marks in their ass. But the sharks were beautiful. They were amazing. I mean, these creatures are really wonderful. And we should not be afraid of them as long as we are on land.
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7: When I was a little kid, I used to have crazy dreams because, well, do you remember that, you remember Nestle's Quick? You know, the powder, you put it in your milk, and you'd stir it for like 30 minutes, and no matter how hard you, there was still chunks of powdery magma that would float up and explode in your eye while you're trying to drink. Take a sip. Oh, damn, sand missile just blew up in my eye. The movie Dune is in my chocolatey drink. I don't like when the movie Dune is in my drink. Alien. Crazy. When I was like 5 or 6 years old, I took the powder, and I snorted it. I heard about speed, so I thought speed, quick, maybe there's some kind of connection. So then I would have dreams because, you know, I was all hopped up on the queue, as we call it on the streets. I'd just be on my big wheel all strung out. What am I doing with my life here, man? Yeah, I'll play kickball tomorrow. I can't kick the ball today. I'm not feeling it. I'm not feeling the kickball vibe. I'll tell you what dream used to scare me when I was a little kid. Used to actually totally give me nightmares. Remember those Kool-Aid commercials? Where that big talking bowl of punch, he would come crashing through your wall in your living room. You wouldn't even know. He'd just, oh yeah. Oh yeah. Oh yeah. Right? And the little kids were all excited. Yes, yes. And then they would drink out of him after debris fell in his open, dumb head. wore himself. Oh, yeah. Oh, yeah. Him in his crazy tights. I don't like that. I don't like where Juice wears tights. It's a horrible combination, a bowl of Juice wearing tights. That was me. I'd be like, no, no, no. You fix that wall before my dad gets home from work. He's going to beat me with a belt. He's not going to believe a talking bowl of fruit punch came in here. You stupid idiot. Yeah, coming through the wall is real cool. Using the front door is cool. Don't touch me, you drink. Don't touch me, you giant beverage. You are sweating or condensating. I will kick you in the tights and you will go down. You're very top heavy. You glass bitch. You glass bastard. Oh, yeah. Oh, no. Naughty, naughty Kool-Aid. Oh, yeah. No. No. Oh, yeah. No.
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5: Whenever I see those Civil War shows, they always have that little montage of photos because they had cameras back then, but the camera was like a birdhouse, and then there was like a stack and a powder, and then that would explode and take somebody's eye out during the picture. You'd see him like this. They didn't know anything about smiling back then either, did they? Nobody, you see those old pictures, they're all making the same face, right? Everyone's standing there like this. Were they getting ready for the picture? Like, okay, ready? All right, we're gonna take a picture. Everybody looks stoic and creepy. And it makes me wonder, when those pictures were finally developed, which I'm sure took a year and 4 months, do you think, like today, everybody gathered around the picture? Oh, let's look at the picture. They got the pictures from the railroad. Let's look. Oh, everybody. All right. Look. Johnson smiles. We all look sullen and downtrodden, and Johnson looks happy to be alive. What an idiot. And I watched these shows about the Civil War, and I feel like I was in it. I would fight anywhere on the battlefield, but there's one place that's got to suck. Being the guy that plays the flute. That had to blow. Right, you're getting ready for battle. There's gonna be cannons going off and muskets. Everybody's packing their bags up. All right, you guys, we ready to go?

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That guy on the drum, and he knows one beat. You know drummers. You know drummers. They're spazzes. You know that drummer at one point, even though he was blowing up around him and stuff, just turned to the guy on the flute and was like, "We sound good, man. We should go on the road." And I don't mean during battle. I'm talking gigs. Just you and that one drummer. Yes.

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2: And Japan attacking Pearl Harbor. That was such a good, clever move, I think. You know, it's like coming, we'll blow up a few, we'll destroy a few ships and then we'll win, Because just on looking on the map, you're a bit large, even back then. Japan, very organized, but, let's just get them in Pearl Harbor. They won't mind. And there was a point where, Germany had done nothing to America. So, Roosevelt didn't have the political backup from the Senate to be able to declare war on Germany. There was still a problem. But the next day after Pearl Harbor, Hitler apparently went, oh, yeah, I declare a war on America as well. So, good move, Adolf, So, America did well, Russia did well, and they deserved to as well, because, they had, remember in the 1800s, Napoleon steaming into Russia saying, I'm going to kill them all, kill them all, kill them all. Oh, it's a bit cold, it's a bit cold, it's a bit cold. God, that was freezing. God, that was almost as bad as San Francisco in the summer. Right, how many French people we got left? 5? All right, we'll start a restaurant. Then the Germans, the Nazi Germans, they would come on. I've got Hitler going, I've got a better idea, I've got a better idea, I've got a better idea. Oh, it's the same idea, it's the same idea, it's the same idea. And, 500,000 American soldiers died in the Second World War, 500,000 British soldiers, and 26 million Russian soldiers died. And no one mentions this. I noticed it in a book, and it's just screaming out of the page, over 50 times as many. So no wonder they're kind of,

0: in a vague generalization way, have characters. 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So they pulled out of NATO and they, you know, test nuclear bombs when everyone's going, no, and then they blow up Greenpeace's boat. And the Italians, they invented fascism, but they were never really fascist. Mussolini, 1922, we are now all fascists. But most Italians are just great on mopeds with no helmets going, just driving along going, ciao. Hey, Chiquita, ciao. 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You know, and they just hang out. They're kind of cool, you know, and everyone looks fantastic. And all it has, they don't have their glasses on top of their head. They have them just above their eyes. And there's three different types of police, and they all just hang out and go, ciao. Ciao, bella, ciao. There's a bank raid going on in the distance. You just be quiet over there. Hey, ciao.
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2: Gary Goldman.
3: The Karate Kid. Now, that's a movie I watched differently when I was a kid. I saw it 25 years ago, roughly, when it first came out, and this was what I forgot about The Karate Kid. It sucked. Oh my God! I'd forgotten all about that. The other thing I forgot is that he won with a crane kick. Oh wait, spoiler alert. He won with a crane kick, which, according to his sensei, now I will give credit where credit is due. Miyagi portrayed magnificently, honestly, by the late Noriyuki Pat Morita. Pat, as we all know, short for Noriyuki, a common nickname for Noriyuki. Remember first day of kindergarten when your teacher was calling roll and she'd get to a Noriyuki? She would say, Noriyuki. Noriyuki would be like, here. Noriyuki, do you prefer Noriyuki or Pat? Having said that, Noriyuki Pat Morita said about the crane kick. Crane kick, if do right, no can defend. That's a quote. I memorized that. Which is thrilling on a couple of levels. One, it's great to know that this maneuver that can be mastered in a half hour at the beach is invincible. That's always good to know. And if do right, no can defend. I believed that for 25 years. I think we all did. But upon a second viewing, with the aid of rewind, slow-mo, and pause, and let's not discount my 25 years of karate movie wisdom. Can defend. Can defend. After 25 years, I realized that if do right, no can defend is not only grammatically incorrect, it's karatically incorrect. It's not easy. It's not easy, but you want to be aware of a couple of things. One, do not walk face first into the crane kick. Keep your grill away from his kicking foot. I mean, he ran at that thing. But of course, that begs the question, how do I know that the crane kick is coming? Fair enough. Fortunately, he very subtly telegraphs.
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0: Why'd you eat the ice cream off the floor?
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1: 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Like her hair just keeps getting more and more aggressive. Like every time I see her, she looks insane. She looks a lot like Vanilla Ice at this point. And she really wants to be black. It's a problem in our family. Because she works with all these black women, and somebody on her staff told my mom that she has soul. I'm sure they probably thought it was hilarious. Somebody was probably like, hey, Keisha, go tell white Karen with her Navajo brooch that she has soul. So now my mom thinks she's a truth. My mom thinks she's Wiz Khalifa. 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They go, Karen, you should have been a black lady. And it's true. I dance like I'm black. I'm a very soulful dancer. Meanwhile, her dancing is probably the most aggressively white thing I've ever seen. I don't even think I understand what's happening when she's dancing. I know I don't feel safe. She sort of dances like she's stirring herself. It's just this very problematic frontal stirring. And there are a lot of sideways accusatory glances. And she makes her entire staff take all these pictures with her, and she puts them up all over our kitchen so she can pretend like she has all these black friends, right? And it's just like 20 sort of indifferent looking black women. They look like they don't feel safe. And my mom's in the middle lunging, doing some sort of aerobicized lunge with an Africa pendant just glistening around her neck, a turquoise Africa pendant. She's worth it. And her staff takes her to MC battles. So my mom has been to like 10, that's true. She's been to like 10 battles in Southeast DC this year. She's getting very arrogant. She has opinions now about the rappers. The last battle she went to, she goes, you know what, sweetheart? I didn't like the rapper that won the battle because I don't think he was really from the streets. I'm like, you cannot sniff out the street on someone. You teach weaving out of our home. You can't do that. I think my mom's a hater now. I think she's a hater. I think she just sits at the front of the battle hating with like a do-rag on, just being like, are you feeling that? Are you feeling that? Son.
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4: But I have a couple other books. I did Bad Banana on Broadway. How many people read that? Just a few. Ceremony for a Fat Lip. Did you read this? Oh, I did Renegade Nuns on Wheels. Dykes on Fire. And oh, How to Make Money Off the Mentally Ill. This was a big one. How I Turned a Million in Real Estate into $25 in cash. Oh, I wrote Mind Gone Haywire. I'll Take the Alphabet. Trouble in Doggy Land. Let's see. Howdy Doody, Man or Myth. And I did The Apple Pie Hubbub. And of course, The Apple Pie Hubbub was a significant novel for me because that's when I first started using verbs. My novels really brightened up after that.
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5: Does anyone here read Us Weekly? You, sir! Hello, you are excited about Us Weekly. I don't know why this magazine is published on a weekly basis. There is not enough in it to fill up 4 pages, let alone 104. I think it should be Us Monthly or Us Biannually. And by that I mean once every 2 years, not twice a year. First of all, the sections in this magazine are horrible. The worst one, I think, for my money is Stars. They're just like us. Yes, they're just like us. And it's always like Paris Hilton on a cell phone. They talk on this album. Or Harry Connick Jr. with a weed whacker. They whack weeds. But I saw the worst one the other day, which actually was, it was Ethan Hawke and some other chick, and it was Stars. They're just like us. They ride bicycles built for two. They do, I mean, we do? When was the last time you ever rode a bicycle built for two? I don't know about you, but I think a BB42 is the very definition of pastime of the idle rich. Then you get to the back, and it's the fashion police. And it's always these horrible comedians, and they used to try, but now all they do is they look up someone's IMDb page and they make a horrible pun about whatever movie they've been in, like, Julia Stiles, that outfit is an omen that you are poorly dressed. Bryce Dallas Howard stylist must be the village idiot. Or Christian Slater's cuffs are too short.
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0: Thank you so much for coming out here tonight, guys. This is amazing. I could have recorded this album at any club, in any city, in any country in the world. New York City, greatest city in the world. Not only do I want to record my album here, I want to bury my kids here. Sexual harassment's a problem, let's talk about it. This chick is trying to get me fired because she claims I've been giving her inappropriate massages in the office. Well, I say good luck with that, sweetheart. I don't even work here. That is a great joke. Here's another one. When I finished high school, I wanted to take all my graduation money and buy myself a motorcycle. But my mom said no. See, she had a brother who died in a horrible motorcycle accident when he was 18, and I could just have his motorcycle.
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3: Tried everything to lose the weight. I got drunk one night and ended up ordering P90X, and everybody who made a noise ordered P90X. First of all, the only reason why I ordered it is because I was too drunk and too lazy to get up and look for a missing remote. Ain't no bull. I finished up a show in St. Louis. I'm in a hotel. The TV's already on. I'm walking in the hotel room. I'm eating a triple hamburger, and the P90X commercial comes on. Now, I don't know if you know what it is, but it's one of these extreme workout videos that they sell late at night. It's an infomercial, but they brainwash you, I'm sure of it, because after about 46 minutes into it, I'm looking at the TV going, hell yeah, I want to be in the best shape of my life! I called him up. I did, y'all. I called him up. I said, you get that to me tomorrow. My life changes tomorrow. That lady goes, you want any payments? I go, hell no. I'm in my 40s. I got credit. Send that to me tomorrow. And they overnighted it to me, right? And I got it to the house. Now, first of all, this ain't no bullshit. I actually cut my hand open just trying to open up the package. Looking back on it, I think that was God trying to tell me, hey, I'm going to hurt you just a little bit. You throw this away. I don't know if your God said to you, but he said it to me that day. But I opened it up. Now, by applause, who's all done P90X or Insanity? Either one. Clap if you've done either program now. Really? Really, big dude? Really? Did you actually do the exercises or?
6: One day.
3: One day. I got a cattail. I got a cousin said he did it. All he did was masturbate to the tapes. No, you know it's true because he got a real big belly, but when he shakes your hand, it's like, dude. It's like the Incredible Hulk on this arm and David Banner on this hand. I know, I just did a masturbation and an Incredible Hulk joke all together. You know how hard that is to pull that off? You did one day. I did 3 days of it. That's all I did was 3 days of the P90X. I stopped after 3 days because I can no longer actually squat down to take a I did. I told my kids, I said, get out of that instruction book and tell me where my thighs are supposed to violently shake. I got to where I just had to hover over it like I was at a yogurt dispenser, just... Yes, that was me pinching it off. But I knew I was going to stop the P90X when I could no longer squat down, because now that I'm in my mid-40s, the only thing I ever look forward to each and every day is taking a good See, you ladies don't even understand this bit, because so many of you do not appreciate a good turn your entire life. You don't. You can't. You don't spend enough time with it. You just run in there, drop a deuce, squirt some poopery in the air, and you get the f*** out. The older that you get as a man, the more you going in there waiting on a train that's never going to show up, and you don't give a s*** that it don't.
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6: Since we are talking about drinking, I'd like to end up with a little thing I like to call, tell me what you're drinking, and I'll tell you how your night's going to end. Okay? Let's start it out. You can yell it out. Go right ahead. Vodka. You're going to go home and laugh till someone farts and laugh even louder. You're fine. Bourbon. One at a time. Bourbon. You're going to videotape the first guy. You're all right. Whiskey. What aren't you going to do? How about some ladies? What's that? A margarita. You're going to go home with me. All right? You ever get really drunk and call in sick to a place that you don't even work at? Have you done that? Now these are the jokey jokes! You mean I don't work at Foot Locker? Get out of here! I was there yesterday! I always like when you call in, you know, sick, right? I'm not coming in, why? There's a gigantic pencil staring at me right now. About to write the secrets of the universe. What about love, huh? Have you ever seen it? Real love? I've seen it. Dog the Bounty Hunter. Yes. It's true. That's what real love looks like. What are the odds of finding someone who looks exactly like you? Who is also into bounty hunting? Do you think he met Mrs. Dog right away, or that was a series of Match.com J-dates? You know, he found girls that were kind of what he's looking for, not the whole package. And I was like, well, I see you have lion-like Vegas hair. What's your thoughts on crime? I don't know, live and let live. Beat it, hippie! I think these hybrid cars are the way to go. They do. They have ones that run on corn, right? Where are my hippie people, right? They've got ones that run on corn and garbage. How about something? How about a car that runs on something we all have an abundance of? Made up stories from college. How about that? The ice caps are melting, and only me and this robotic camera are doing anything about it.
7: One of the things about having a black president, though, kind of bums me out. I can't sit around with my one black friend who complains that the man is keeping him down. He would say that all the time, you know, we find racism in everything. We watch TV, be like, look at this, man. I can't watch this, man. I can't watch this television show. It takes place in an all working class neighborhood. Ain't one brother on the show. I'm like, Jamal, it's the Flintstones. I mean, what, a brother can't get a job at the Rock? What? I actually had an uncomfortable moment when President Obama was elected, because I was on the set of my television show and I was standing next to a production assistant who happened to be black. And when they announced the winner and President Obama was elected, he started crying. And I realized that, yeah, this is a much bigger deal than it's usually for, you know, white people. So I did that thing that white people do where you try to overcompensate to make someone feel better, but you just make it worse. And I was like, hey, Reggie, come on, don't cry. You got one. He's sitting there crying. He's like, actually, he's like, you know, Jamie, actually, President Obama is half white. And I was like, really? You mean I got one too? That's not even the weird part. The weird part is I knew I was going to have to work all night. So I know I was going to need a lot of caffeine. And technically, he is the production assistant. You see where this is going? I couldn't, in this great moment in his people's culture, be like, hey, Reggie, it's really great having a black guy in office, huh? Speaking of black, do you think you could get me a coffee? And can you put a little cream in it? So it looks like the president. Yeah, see, I don't take my coffee black. I take it Barack, if I could.
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29: I was in Ireland performing, and that's right, that's why I left, because go woohoo. And I got sick of that. I can't take woohoo anymore. And I'll be damned if they're not here too. But anyway, in Kilkenny, Ireland, they don't have anything American over there. It's very cool. But they did have a Subway sandwich shop. That was the one thing they had American. And that became the American embassy to me. I would go out to a bar, piss off an Irish dude, and have him chase me to the Subway. I said, dude, I'm sorry, but you're out of your jurisdiction. But you can't have a cold cut combo, though. Now, this is my second part of my Subway two-part joke. I was in downtown Boise, Idaho, and I saw a duck, and I knew the duck was lost, because ducks ain't supposed to be downtown. There's nothing for them there. So I went to a Subway sandwich shop. I said, let me have a bun. But she wouldn't sell me just the bun. She said I had to have something on it. She told me it's against regulations for Subway to sell just the bun. I guess the two halves ain't supposed to touch. So I said, all right, we'll put some lettuce on, which I did. They said, that'll be $1.75. I said, it's for a duck. They said, all right, well, then it's free. See, I did not know that. Ducks eat for free at Subway. Had I known that, I would have ordered a much larger sandwich. Let me have the steak fajita sub. But don't bother ringing it up. It's for a duck. There are six ducks out there, and they all want sun chips. I find that duck's opinion of me is very much influenced over whether or not I have bread. A duck loves bread, but it does not have the capability to buy a loaf. That's the biggest joke on the duck ever. Like, if I worked at a convenience store and a duck came in and grabbed a loaf of bread with his beak and walked out, I would let him go. I would say, come back tomorrow, bring your friends. When I think of a duck's friends, I think of more ducks, right? But he could have, like, a beaver in tow. Because if you're an animal, you want to have a beaver as a friend. Because they have some kick-ass houses. Lakeside my ass, lake on. Now, if I was to give a duck bread, I'd give him Pepperidge Farm bread. Because that's fancy. It's wrapped twice. So you open it, and it still ain't open. That's why I don't buy it. I don't need another step between me and toast.
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0: I don't want to be dirty, but when you do live with someone, it's not all sex all the time. And sometimes you just want a little alone time with your fantasies. You know what I mean? You know what I'm getting at? And so, and I know guys, they need a visual, a book, a magazine, a video, which I get it. It's crap, but I get it. But women don't need that. Like, I need a story, you know? And like, I can't even think about having any fantasy time if there's no story. And I have to have it before I start. Because if I don't, I'm just like, ah, like I get so confused, and then I just fall asleep. You have to have the story ready. It's like not doing your homework. You just think like somehow magically on the way to school, your homework will be done. And then you sit at your desk and you're like, damn it! And like there's nothing you can do, and you try to think of like something. But my friend goes like, why do you stress about this? Like, why don't you just think about Johnny Depp? And I'm like, I can't just think about Johnny Depp in some freaking vacuum that makes no sense. You know, it's like, how did I meet Johnny Depp? Why is Johnny Depp interested in me? I thought he was married. Is he still married? Because I don't want to be an adulterer. Is his wife okay with it? Because I don't want to be a stepmom. I just want to make sure it's just a fling. And that's not... I thought he lived in France. Is he visiting? Am I going to France? Because I have a fear of flying. Like, how is this going to work? So I have to have that all worked out. So I try to work out something like, okay, I'm at a 7-Eleven. I'm looking at an Us Weekly. And, like, he's in Hollywood, and he's famous, and he'll be in the same town I am. And then he comes in, and he sees me, and I get shy, and I put it away, and I go, oh, sorry, I don't like reading this stuff. I'm just in line. And he goes, oh, I know, I could tell you're pretty real. And I'm like, oh. And he's buying, like, his rolling papers and his tobacco, and I'm like, that's bad for you. He's like, what else is bad for me or something? I don't know. And then I wake up and I come to because I'm so grossed out by my own thing that I can't. I'm like, he's not in 7-Eleven. That's not happening. And I go like, well, maybe I'm at a party. And then we go, because I have a lot of, you know, friends who are writers and they work with famous people and a couple of friends that are kind of well-known actors. And like, maybe they take me to a party that he's at. And then I see him in the coat room or something. And then, so... I just start thinking like, Jen, like, let's just be realistic. Like, who is this like weird writer that you know that took you to this party? Just think about him because he'll have sex with you. And then just get over him.
28: Love comedy? You've come to the right place. This is iHeart Comedy.
1: George Carlin.
2: Names are a part of words. Hey, names have a real impact, though. Names have emotional value. My name was Opinius. George is a pain-in-the-ass name. It really is. It's a name that you have to kind of grow up separately from. You be my name. I'll be me. I'll answer the door and they'll ask for you. It's really a name like, well, for one thing, when you're writing it, it's never finished, man. G-E-O-R-G-E. O-R-G-E-O-R-G-E-O-R-G-E-O-R-G-E. You feel incomplete, you know? Then they start whipping the little poem on you, the little chant. Georgie Porgie. Nobody else in the world has a damn song like that. Ned, Dunn, Arlo, Whitney, Dan, Phil, Gabriel, Stan, Wally, Ernest, Duke, Ned. It's a different Ned. None of them had songs. Georgie Pargee. Georgie Pargee, putting on pie. First thing you do is lay a symbol on me. I don't understand. What am I, a raisin? Putting on pie? Jesus. Kissed the girls. Yeah, yeah, yeah. And made them cry. Oh, no. When the boys came out to play, Georgie Pudgy ran away. I never mentioned that biologically this was sensible that I would live to reproduce. Only that I'd run away. Well, that pissed me off. Next thing I heard, they're saying, let George do it. They weren't even talking about the real thing. Let George do it. Talking about mopping and let George do it. Let George do it. Screw it. You do it.
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4: One day I'm sitting there watching TV, and she comes in, she goes, Bill, we have to talk. And I'm like, oh God, what? And she goes, we need to take a family vacation. I'm like, okay. She goes, no, you don't understand. The kids are all going to be gone. This might be our last chance to have a family vacation. I don't want to miss anything with our kids, so we're going to take a family vacation. I go, what did you not understand about the first answer? Okay. So she booked us on this trip to Costa Rica. Now, my definition of the word vacation is this. Me in a beach chair with a Mai Tai in my hand and keep them coming till I roll off face first into the sand. That's vacation. My wife's idea of a vacation is we fly to another land and then we take trips from there. No, see, that's just called traveling. So she books this whole trip. We get to the Los Angeles airport and we're standing, the security line is wickedly long, but we still have plenty of time. So we're standing there in line, me and my two kids and my wife, and all of a sudden I hear this, well, great, this is just great. I booked this whole trip and we're gonna miss it because this security line is not moving. And I go, honey, it's fine, we got plenty of time, relax. I know, I knew it. We have one connection to make, and it's a tight connection. If we don't get through there, we're going to miss that plane, and we're going to miss our whole vacation. I won't be able to do anything with the kids, and I'm going to miss everything. And I go, honey, take the Xanax the doctor gave you and relax. Here comes the tears. I knew you didn't care. I knew you didn't care. As long as you get to play your golf and watch TV, you're happy. But we're going to miss this vacation. I spent so much time on this. And if you loved me, you would go to that security guard and tell him who you are and see if there's another way we can get around this line. Or not. I know you didn't love me. And I'm thinking, oh my God, I'm not sleeping with a security guard, but I gotta climb in bed with this mixed bag of nuts. So I go around the security line and I walk into this guy, the security TSA guy, and I go, hi, is there another way we can get through this? And he goes, are you handicapped? I'm married. He goes, I feel your pain, but it's not enough. And I go, sir, listen, I never, ever, ever do this. But my name's Bill Engvall, and I have a show on television. And he goes, oh my God, yeah, I didn't recognize the ball cap and the sunglasses. Oh man, yeah, how are you doing? I go, I'm good, how are you doing? He goes, you getting hounded by autograph seekers? I'm like, no. But if it starts, yeah. And he goes, is it just you? And I go, no. I go, that's the thing. My whole family's back there. And he goes, well, come on, let's go get him. I'm like, this is really working. He walks us back. He walks back to my family. He goes, is this everybody? I go, yeah. And he goes, we'll take care of this. He turns around. He goes to this whole security line. Everyone, listen up. This is Bill Engvall, and he has a show on television. And he's worried he's going to miss his plane if you people keep asking for autographs. So let's do this. Anybody who wants an autograph, come on up now. Or leave him alone. Of course, everybody's looking at me like I'm the three-headed circus freak, you know. He goes, I think he'll be fine. I turned to my wife and I said, I almost grabbed his gun and shot you. So we get through the line just fine. We get on the plane, we take off, everything's great. She goes sound asleep, Xanax and vodka, we'll do it every time, FYI. I got my headphones on, I'm listening to my music, flipping through magazines, and all of a sudden we start descending into Costa Rica, and we hit some turbulence like you would not believe. Drinks are flying off of trays, people are standing up or getting thrown down the ground, and I'm a great flyer until the flight attendant freaks out. That's my red flag. And I'm sitting there going, wow, this is really bumpy. I look up at the flight attendant, she jumps up and goes, everyone sit down, this is going to be bad. And I had my headphones on. I go, what? And she goes, shut up and sit down. I'm like, oh my God! They don't tell you to shut up unless it's going to be really bad. And so all of a sudden, she goes, you just sit down. I'm like, oh my God. And I look over at Gail and she's sound asleep. I'm like, oh my God. I yelled at her in the airport and I feel so bad. We're going to crash. And I want to tell her I love her. And I go, honey, wake up. As soon as I wake her up, we hit smooth air, land in Costa Rica. And she goes, why did you wake me up? And I go, because we were going to crash and I didn't want you to miss anything.
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3: Stephen Wright.
2: Eddie was a friend of mine. He was killed playing checkers. You know that term king me? The other guy wasn't sure what he said.

0: used to play the guitar down in the subway. And one day he decided to go electric and he plugged into the third rail and he died. Like my daddy used to say, if worse comes to worse, we're screwed. He taught me to think of the sunset from the sun's point of view. He told me I was born 8.5 months premature. Paul's a friend of mine. He was killed playing tag. It wasn't really tag, it was push. Near the Grand Canyon. When I was a little kid, I had a pet possum. And he would never, ever, ever play dead. And it pissed me off so much that I killed him. Do you think that maybe, maybe I am crazy? On a scale of 1 to 10, 6 being the highest. Like my daddy said, my guardian angel must be an alcoholic. He told me that wind chimes were for stupid people so they'd know when there's a breeze.
1: Neil Brennan.
2: Yeah, so I got a lot of black friends. I have like over 20. Now it's like up almost 30. No, I got a lot of black friends. Here's the thing about my black friends. My black friends can relax in a way that my white friends can't. White people, we're not very good at relaxing. You know why? I figured it out. Because we're always worried about the rules and who's breaking the rules. The other thing about being white, you got to admit it, we got tattletale in our DNA. We got snitch in our blood, white people. I'll be in a nightclub with my black friends. It'll be packed. Everybody's drinking, dancing, laughing, having a great time. And I'm trying to fit in. Like, there must be 350 people in here right now. I wonder what the fire marshal would have to say about that. White people love the rules so much that we will go on police ride-alongs for fun. Have any idea how white that is? You ever try to explain that to black people? Like, yeah, I call the precinct. I say, hey, this is Neil. I'm white, and I like to go for a ride-along. They send over a squad car. I get in the back seat, which is fun for me, because what other opportunity would I have to do that? White people, we love the rules. And we should, white people. We made them. Native Americans had their rules. We're like, no, thank you. Brought our own. Some rules are really obvious, white people. Man, you know what the most obvious white rule of all time is? No loitering. You know what black people call loitering? Chilling. That's correct. But white people tried it. They were like, all right, let's see about this chilling here. Let's try this out. No, we've got to outlaw that. I don't like that one bit. Far too relaxing. We're not making a profit. We're not invading anything. I don't like it.
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4: I had to go to a wedding, and before I got to my family, I take this airplane from Cincinnati to Columbus or something, and it was like six seats. The airline was one of those things where, like, I mean, there's no major carry, so you had to take, I think the airline was Hello Phil. That was the name of the airline. And the logo was this captain, like, wiping his brow it was on every napkin on the wing. This guy, you know, it's frightening. I get on there, and I'm nervous to begin with, and I'm sitting next to a couple of people. There's a woman from India, beautiful woman, deeply religious. I'm not judgmental, I swear, but she had a turban from hell. It was like about a 30-foot turban. And she had like a little cassette deck about 15 feet midway up, and she had a little cassette in there. Maybe she was listening to like all news and weather from Bangkok. I don't know what she was. And her daughter had a turban. Her daughter was like 6. And her baby son, it's not fair to make a little baby wear a 7-foot turban like that. He was walking around. They looked like a xylophone on acid, these three. Is it fair to make a little boy who wants to just do everything like, I want to play Little League? You can't. It's blood from a lamb day. I'm sorry, you can't go. And I'm next to a guy from Austin or El Paso, this crazy guy with a 40-foot, like, gallon hat on his head. He had, like, a little H.O. track on the top of his head. The guy was, like, lassoing snacks in the plane there. And then there was a guy, ACLU guy, this liberal lawyer, which was cool, but then he started getting me crazy. He took out his wallet. He had, like, one of these accordion things, that pictures that came down. Had, like, pictures of the wrongly accused. He had, like, all these people. Sirhan, Sirhan. When I hear Manson, that's when I go, penalty, no good. I'm sorry. They deliberate every 10 years? I don't care. I don't want to know this. I mean, what can the lawyers say? What can they possibly say to even consider this Manson? They could say, well, I don't know, come on. Maybe, you know, maybe he's serious about pharmacy school. We don't know this, you know.
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5: I was getting some sheets down at Bed Bath & Beyond. Man, they got so many sheets. I was looking around, and I saw this guy, and he didn't know what to buy, and he looked all confused, and he looks over at me and goes, man, this is why I need a girlfriend. And I was like, really? This is why you need a girlfriend? So if you had a girlfriend, you wouldn't even be here. You'd be back at your house sitting on a lazy boy drinking a beer going, go get me some sheets. Yeah, I'm in a relationship now. I don't have to buy my own domestic goods. Pick up one of those bottles we can put sticks in and make the room smell like vanilla bean. I've been farting all day. Now, all I know about sheets is the higher the thread count, the better the sheet, right? This lady's like, right, yeah. I got 700 back in my house. It's like sleeping in lotion. So I'm looking around trying to find some nice sheets. I see this brand called Hotel Luxury Linens, 600 thread count. And it sounds fancy too, right? You got a girl back at your place, she's like, oh my God. Did we just teleport to a 5-star hotel? Nah, baby, these are just hotel luxury linens. By the way, the technology for teleportation doesn't exist yet. You must be kind of stupid. So I grab the sheets and I get them home and I'm psyched to put them on my bed, right? And I feel them, and they feel a little rough to the touch. I get a little suspicious. I do a little Googling. I find an investigative report in Southern Living magazine where they investigated thread count claims, an issue that definitely needed delving into. And they had a little chart. They said, brand, advertised thread count, actual thread count. So it's like, brand, Wam Suda, advertised 500, actual 497. Brand, soft sheets, advertised 600, actual 600. Brand, Hotel Luxury Linens. Advertised, 600. Actual, 296! Almost slept on that! 296 is sandpaper as far as I'm concerned. If that was a drug deal, I would have shot Hotel Luxury Linens in the face. Where is my thread? You didn't think I was gonna count that?
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18: In the process of a jihad, if you die in the process of killing an infidel, which I'm sad to say is all of us, you will go to heaven and be greeted by 71 dark-haired virgins. Now, anyone who's ever been with one virgin is going, I don't know.
19: For my talent portion, no. No, wait a minute, but then... Recently, in an article in the New York Times, Koran scholar said it is not 71 dark-haired virgins, but 71 crystal-clear raisins. Slight difference in translation. It's like finding out thou shalt not kill is thou shalt not quilt. And the Amish are going, we could have had guns all along, Ezekiel. It's like somebody kills himself, goes to the gates of heaven going, where are my bitches? Here are your raisins. Because I do believe... That one day Osama will show up to the gates of heaven, there will be George Washington standing with a small bat going, how dare you defile that which we created, and starts railing on his ass. And then the 70 other members of the Continental Congress come down and start kicking Osama. And Osama starts going, what is this? Where are the virgins? It's 71 Virginians. Karma! Enough of the karma! I must talk to Jesus Christ. Where is Jesus Christ? And St. Peter goes, hey, Jesus, did you call a cab? Aha! I see we have crossed the PC line. It's okay to kick them, but don't make the ethnic joke. Aha! Because I don't understand the whole fundamentalist thing, you see, I'm an Episcopal, that's Catholic light. You know? Same religion, half the guilt. You know? Catholics, you know, you've got confession. Episcopals, we've got Thanksgiving where Dad has a couple of gin and tonics. I never loved your mother, you know that, don't you? But that's because the Episcopal Church was basically a Protestant church. It was Henry VIII going, I'm Pope now, ha ha ha ha. But then there were other Protestants who thought he was too loose, and then they formed the Puritans, our ancestors. People so uptight, the English kicked them out. How anal do you have to be?
18: for the English to say, get out. Take your little pimp shoes, get on the sunflower, and go. And they land in America going, hello. We bring you guilt, syphilis, and alcohol. And the Indians go, oh, we have a gift for you. For us, it is a medicinal and sacred herb. But for you, it'll be an addictive carcinogen. Enjoy.
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21: There's this big fat woman sitting there. She's blobular, okay? She's about 45, 50 stone. No, she's about 20 stone. And she sat there cross-legged, eating a packed lunch, okay? She's in this like big white graying sort of t-shirt. And, and wearing leggings. No, don't wear leggings if you're that shape, okay? It looked like someone had painted the bottom of an egg black, right? And she'd made no effort. She had lank, greasy hair, and she'd eaten her nails, I think. I'll tell you what she looked like. This might not mean anything to you, but they're the bane of my life. She looked like an autograph hunter. Now, these people are the epsilon minors of society. Even train spotters look down on autograph hunters. They've all got this haircut, right? Everything is tucked in. They've always got like a satchel where they just rip things out of the Radio Times. Sign this, Ricky. Yeah. Sign this. Sign this. That's a piece of toast, mate. What? Not one of them symmetrical. I mean, they're a mess. I don't mean their clothes. I mean their DNA. It's just... Back to handsome.
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22: Watching cartoons. I still enjoy watching cartoons. I will watch a SpongeBob marathon and I don't even smoke anything. You know you're watching far too many cartoons when you start to question the logic of the story. And then get mad at your TV set like I was. I was like watching some classics. I was like, check it this out, huh? Porky Pig is wearing a vest but no pants. Come on, what's up with that, you know? It's got to be pretty humiliating for Porky, you know? I always want the characters to just break the fourth wall, really just vent their frustration.
23: Well, the animators forgot to draw me any private...

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3: I married a woman who's not a Jew, which is kind of interesting. I actually married a 6-foot-tall woman of Germanic descent. I don't know what that's about. I think on some level I have almost a biological revenge fantasy. I think what I really want to do is sow my bipolar Jew seed into the trenches of Germania, okay, and create these strapping Teutonic Nordic-style man-children with blonde hair, and I want to name them Gunther and Thor, and I want them to have no self-esteem whatsoever. That's my little payback fantasy. But as I said, I'm not religious. And my wife said to me, she said, you know, after we decorated the Christmas tree, she said, why don't you get some Hanukkah candles? Why don't we do Hanukkah? And I'm like, I don't do Hanukkah. I don't believe that much. And it's silly. And I haven't done it since I was a kid. She goes, I think you should. I think it'd be important. I think it'd be nice. I'm like, And she goes, for me? And I'm like, all right. So I go out, I get the menorah, I get the candles. The first night, I'm lighting the one candle. I got the big candle, I'm lighting the other one. I got my yarmulke on, I'm saying the prayer. Baruch atah Adonai. And my wife is standing across from me and actually goes, and I'm like, what are you laughing at? And she goes, oh, no, I just think it's so cute that you're lighting it. And I'm like, that's not what you're laughing at. I know what you're doing. You're sitting there thinking, look at the Jew. Look at the Jew in his little Jew hat. Singing his silly Jew song. First time I came out as a Jew on stage, I was in North Carolina. And this is the first time I ever did. I never talked about it at all. And I'm in North Carolina. I'm bombing bad. No one's laughing at nothing. Sweat is spraying out of my head. Which in retrospect might have been why it was bombing. It's weird when it sprays because people up front are like, Jesus, what is wrong with him? I'm getting wet here. And I don't know why, but I just stopped in the middle of a joke and I said, all right, you know what? I'm a Jew. I guess because, you know, I was down south and because I hate myself, you know. And sure enough, some guy sitting right up front turns to his wife and says, I knew it. Like whatever led up to that statement was a healthy mental process. So I couldn't help but push my luck. I said, you know, I think that the Christians are getting a bad dossier on the Jews. I think there's some misinformation going around. I want to clear some stuff up because I'm here to help. Let's start with holidays. For instance, the Jews have Passover, and you Christians have whatever it is you do with the bunny. Oh, yeah, but we're the ones with the freaky rituals. Go find the colored eggs, kids, and you can eat a chocolate rabbit. Yeah, we're the weirdos. Then I said, if you don't know what Passover is, it's a ritual dinner where we have a service, and there's a meal, then there's the sacrifice of a Christian baby, and then dessert. And some people laugh, but some people, I swear to God, were like, I've heard that. You see, what he's doing is he's telling the truth and he's twisting it, trying to make it funny. He's manipulating the truth like a Jew. Of course, it's not true. I mean, come on. It's just a stereotype. My family did not kill Christian babies. We were conservative. What the Orthodox are up to is unclear to even us.
2: Richard Pryor.
4: I saw my kids while they was in the ballet. It was terrible, but I love them, man. They make your heart cry, right, when you watch your kids. Right? My kids was looking for me in the audience to be dancing. My children, they handle the dogs well. They call them and slap them in the head, pull their ears like that. My kids get away with all that, just be poking them in the eye. And they be going, oh, don't do that. Don't you love when you ask your kids something and they start lying? You know, when they're real little, you know they're lying, you know. Say, who broke that? Huh? Who broke that? I'm gonna tell you, okay? Okay. I'm gonna tell you, okay? I'm not gonna get no spanking, right? Okay.

0: I'm gonna tell you. Okay, I'm gonna tell you anyway if I get a spank. Okay. First, I'm gonna tell you. Okay. First, I was in the kitchen. Then I wasn't in here. I was in the kitchen. That was first. That was the first part. But then, you know what happened? Then I was running in here. Well, I wasn't really running. You remember when you told me not to run? You remember? You probably don't remember. So I wasn't really running, real running. But I was running a little bit. Just like that, my feet were going like that, like it was, looked like it was running, but it wasn't really running. Then, I don't really remember what happened. Sometimes I don't have a good memory. Something, I was in there, or the man had a refrigerator was in there. Then the grocery boy was in there. That's what happened. You know what happened? Yesterday when the man came with the refrigerator, well, they had to change the door, right? Well, they put it a little too close to the, little too close like that. So when I opened the door like that, it fell down just a little bit. And it wasn't broke all the way so much. I took a little, when it fell down like that. Then, what I was trying to do, okay? I had it like this. I was putting it up like that. And it fell over and broke like that. Okay? I said, yeah, okay, so you can tell that one.
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3: Children are beautiful, man. It'll change your life. It's empowering, too. If you're pregnant and you're gonna have a child and you're gonna be a dad, it's I don't care what anyone says. For me, it was like, I'm gonna give you a great spirit in life that you can guide, and I trust you to parent and guide this child. Oh, this can change your life. I bring it to you as an angel. But remember to watch and guide closely, because they could die any second. Good luck. And it's true. You gotta watch them 24/7. You gotta get rid of all the habits that you knew in life. Just strip them away. Because kids like that, once they start walking, that's their job. Just look for death. You got any electric sockets I can lick? Any staircases I can try attempting even though I can't walk? Oh, that's the best. You're like, no! Oh, yeah! Okay. And trust me, as a parent to another parent, your kids are going to fall. Every one of mine have taken some clunkers. They've taken them. Beds are the worst. Kids, even when they can't walk, they're dangerous. You know, I remember my one kid, first one, she couldn't even move. Put her right in the bed. Boom! Can't move. Got on the phone. You forget they have devices like, I can roll. Let me tell you, that's an exciting feeling. Hey, Jerry, yeah, it's just me. What was that? Nothing. You might have to homeschool one of them. Changing tables, they are the worst. Because they're like this high, you know, and you got these whole contraptions going on. Changing table, there's too much going on, especially for a man. It's like, okay, you got to put them up on top, and here's the warmer with the wet naps, and then you got to step on the diaper
2: Virginia and take off the diaper and stick it in there so and then twist it. And
3: well, that's fun and exciting, but it's too much because once the diaper genie, like, yeah. And the worst is your first concern is not the health of the child. It's, uh-oh, I'm in trouble.
2: What was that?
3: Nothing. 10-second rule. You'll be all right.
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5: People think they got to make a choice still. That's the problem. People go, well, I gotta love God or I gotta love science. I can't love both. Yes, you can. Yes, you can. It's 2013. We're sophisticated enough now as a people. You should be able to accept a complicated premise like loving God and science equally, okay? But if you had to pick one, science. You always pick science. Why are people arguing about this still? It's ridiculous. It's... Here's why. Here's the reason why. Scientists work every day to cure diseases, and God keeps on making new diseases. He's not on our team. It's ridiculous. But here's the thing. It's hard to support a scientist because of the way he looks. That's the problem. Did you ever see a scientist? The most informative people on Earth, they look like the least informative people on Earth. Their hair's a mess all the time. Crooked tie, wrinkled shirt. Every scientist looks like he's like, I don't have time to find a comb! The universe is expanding! Dude. Take a bath. Slow down. We'll talk after you wash. Scientists look like hell because they don't take pride in their appearance, obviously. And I think they don't take pride in their appearance because they're depressed. That's my theory. And I think they're depressed because we are not supporting them. It's a full circle kind of thing. We're just not supporting them. When's the last time you saw a scientist on a TV show? Ever. Never. I've never seen. I mean a real TV show, by the way. Kelly Ripa in the morning. All right? Something like that. Good Morning America. Something that people consider real. The news. I've never seen a scientist on the news. Nobody. It's all subculture. Nobody's talking about it in the mainstream. They found the God particle. Okay? If you don't know what that is, it's important. It's called the God particle.
6: Joan Rivers.
7: See, they feel sorry. They feel sorry always for royals. Well, Princess Diana. Oh, watch the gay guys get quiet again. Princess Diana. I hated her. What a whiner. If you don't know when the good times are coming, you're an idiot. She had everything. I'm not happy. Princess Diana, tall, thin, gorgeous, rich, two normal children, a husband who didn't want to sleep with her. I'm not happy. She had a crown. She had a damn crown. You don't know what I'm talking about. She had a crown. Just think, if you had a crown, you could go back to any class reunion for the rest of your life. Then all those sons of bitches who didn't vote for you for student council, when they say to you, how you doing? You say, how am I doing? Check my hat. That's how I'm doing.
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8: I have a 7-year-old, and I don't want him to have to download his childhood. You understand? I want him to be a kid. I want him to go outside and play and think of stuff to do. And it's hard as a parent, man. You got to let him play some video games, right? Because you got to let him keep up with his boys at school. You don't want to be that weird kid at the lunch table shooting marbles going, my dad says this is a video game. Trying to do that. But there's got to be a happy middle ground. I don't want him to be one of them video vegetables. You know what I mean? Go outside and play. That's it. You know, use your imagination. You know, we didn't have a Nano or a PlayStation or an iPod or a PSP or a... I had a stick. And on a good day, a roll of caps and a rock. That was it. Don't structure your kids' lifestyle. If they want to play, let them play, man. Sometimes you got to make them play. And I don't believe in the play date, I'll tell you that.
9: It's a play date. She's on a play date.
8: We never had play dates. My dad would look at you and go, get out of the house.
9: And then he would lock the door. You couldn't get back in even if you wanted to. I'm thirsty! Use the hose! Taking a nap. I'll see you in a couple hours.
8: And you left for 8 hours. Nobody knew where you were. There was no supervision, right? Right? Just wandering around with a book of matches looking to burn. Lock me out of the house. I'll get your attention, old man, if that's what you're looking for. Of course, that was back in the good old days, yeah, when you could send your kid outside to play. It's a little tougher now. I'm so old, I remember when the woods wasn't a dangerous place. Right? It's not like that no more. They do get some advantages, kids, today, though, right? They get to do whatever they want. My son is the prince, man. All he has to do is ask. Mommy, can we please go to the shore?
9: Honey, let's get in a truck and make a memory.
8: My dad's answer for everywhere you ever wanted to go was, they're closed. I see people in there. They're cleaning. Monday's their cleaning day. Everywhere my wife takes my son to eat, she's got those antibacterial wipes, right? So, oh, wow, there's a virus. It's coming from Germany. I read about it. It could kill all of us right now. No, it's not. We're fine. You want to know why kids are all sick? Because everything's too purified and filtered. That's the problem. There's no immune system anymore. You could be at a ball game with my dad, drop a sandwich in the dirt, he'd go, what are you doing? Pick it up. First two bites, you're crunchy, you're good the rest of the way. Let's go. That's 450. That's 450. That's how they used to disinfect stuff. They blow on it. Here, eat that. Eat it. Eat it. We didn't have hand sanitizer. My mom would spit in the tissue. Come here. Come here.

0: comedy.
1: That was the thing, though, when I was a kid, when I was growing up, like, that was one of those things. You had to be good at snaps. Like, if you weren't, you weren't black. And when I was growing up, there was all this pressure to be black. Like, maybe not if you were Chinese, but for me, it was something I felt. And you had to fit this idea of what black was. So you had to, like, you had to do snaps, and you had to play basketball, and you had to love hip-hop. And maybe at some point, you applied to be in the Crips. Like, you didn't have to get in, but at least they have your resume on file. You know, at best, you got a second interview. And if you weren't that black, people were like, oh, you're a sellout. You're an Oreo. And that's the term for a black person who's considered a sellout, because they say that you're black on the outside and white on the inside. Recently, I learned that the term for a Hispanic person who's considered a sellout is a coconut. And an Asian person is called a banana or a Twinkie. I don't think people would be so compelled to be sellouts if it didn't sound so damn tasty. You Oreo? What's that? I'm popular and delicious. Thank you. Now, if you'll excuse me, this Oreo's got to get back to his math homework. Me, my moop. I love math. Me, my moop. Dave Matthews Band. I have a Native American friend, and I was talking to him one day, and I was like, hey, man, what do they call Native American sellouts? They call them apples? And he was like, nah, they forgot we live here. And then he turned into a raven, and he flew away. I thought about what he said, though, and he made a really good point, which is that people do forget about Native Americans. Like, Native Americans have it really hard in this country. They have it really hard. I would argue that they have it the hardest of any other group in this country. Because just statistically, if you look at them, they have the highest rates of poverty, highest rates of obesity, highest rates of diabetes, lowest education scores. They can't catch a break in the NFC East. They have it really hard.
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23: You know what's weird about plane crashes? When you watch the news and they say that people have to be identified by their dental records? Because if they don't know who you are, how do they know who your dentist is? I saw a crash on CNN. They had a guy standing out in the field going, yeah, the plane crashed over here, decapitated this guy. He's apparently dead. Good guess. No, the head's alive by itself. Psst, over here, behind the bush. What would you say if you saw something like that? Hey, you okay?
1: I can't feel my legs.
23: Don't look down. Oh, what if your brain lit for a minute after your head came off? I mean, chickens run around with their heads chopped off. It'd be kind of weird to see some torso hopping around in front of you. Look at that. Hey, that's my shirt. My head's off. This is bad. I saw an ad for a Time Life book. A guy jumped out of an airplane, fell 30,000 feet, his chute didn't open, and he lived to tell the story. I would have loved to hear that story. Yeah, I heard about that. Time Life books.
1: Honey, the garbage disposal doesn't work.
23: That's okay. We can fix it ourselves. A volume 2, fixing the garbage disposal. And when that doesn't work, they have volume 3, learning to eat with a hook.
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20: I'm not promoting the use of drugs. I'm just telling you, I've had good times on them. That's the truth. I've also had bad times on them too, okay? You know what I mean, though? We need a new enemy because we're so miserable in our own lives. We got to keep pointing fingers and blaming. Drugs, yeah, drugs are the enemy. Ooh, what were we thinking? People forget about drugs, man. People forget. People think drugs don't do anything good for us. How many people here believe drugs don't do anything good for us? Someone must. Chickens. Yeah, I know, because now they got a beer. I know. If you believe drugs don't do anything good for us, do me this favor, will you? Go home tonight, take all your albums and tapes, okay, and burn them. Because you know what? The musicians who made all that great music? High on drugs. The Beatles were so high, they let Ringo sing a couple of tunes. Tell me they weren't partying. We all live in a yellow submarine. Yeah, we all live... You know how high they were when they wrote that song? They had to pry Ringo off the ceiling with a rake to record that, man. Get Ringo, John. He's got a great tune. Pull him down to the mic. John, get Ringo. He's got a great song about we all live in a yellow tambourine or something. I don't know. John, get off the ceiling. Oh, bring the mics up here. We'll sing from up in the clouds. They were real high. Great music. They were high. Drugs had a positive effect. Shall I walk you through it again?
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24: There's a guy walking to his agent's office one time, and he tried looking for work. You know, he wanted a job. Thought he had a good acting show. The agent said, well, what you do? He had a big sledgehammer in his hand and a black bag. And he opened his black bag and took out a walnut and put it on top of his head and hit it with his sledgehammer. Crunch! The agent said, that's a short act, isn't it? He said, what you got in that black bag? The fella said, aspirin. It's cold. That's pretty good. Well, back to the gutter. Never slow me up. I know better. Say, you got a nice tan. You know that? No kidding, hell. If we ever took over, you could pass. I met a guy in the doorway tonight as soon as I came into the session. He said, Fox, you know my father passed. I said, well, I didn't know he was that light. I'm standing up here fat now because of racial prejudice. I went out to Hollywood to get a part in an African picture, and they turned me down and said I was too light. So I put on 15 pounds. I'll be ready for him next time. They were making a picture about pygmies. You know what pygmies are? Those are compact spooks. I hope none of my folks get offended when I say spook, because I'd rather be called a spook than the big N. So Somebody put an N on their lip, my knife open up by itself.
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2: Doug Benson.
3: I went to a sexual harassment seminar recently. So now I think I'm going to be pretty good at it. I'm excited. I can't wait to try out what I learned. Nice boobs, sir. I like to leave my socks on during sex. What is the big deal? It's just me alone at the computer. What difference does it make if I leave my socks on? My tootsies get cold. It's chilly in my parents' basement. I've been in a sexual dry spell, you guys. I'm not going to lie to you. In the past few months, years, it's been 2 years now. Over the past 2 years, I've only had sex in months that end in brewery. In years that have an Olympics, just the Winter Games. I told that joke in, Michigan? And I was in some city there. And I could see people in the audience going, November-wary, December-wary, April-brewery. He's doing all right. And it is a shame that I don't get more action because I am excellent in bed. I am great in the old sack-a-rooney because I do things for the ladies. Yeah, you know who you are. I do things for the ladies that they appreciate. I'll give you an example because it would be weird to change subjects right now. During the act of lovemaking, I go skiing. JK, you know, just dawned on me that that bit doesn't make any sense on a compact disc recording. When people can't see that I'm making skiing gestures while claiming to be making love. But during the act of lovemaking, I will actually warn the woman when I'm about ready to wrap it up. Yeah, I'll whisper something romantic in her ear like, T-minus 10 seconds, 9, 8, oops. Sorry, nice lady. Have a good march. Enjoy your bus ride back to Bakersfield.
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4: Comedy's always been in my blood. The hepatitis is new, but the comedy's always been. It's the only job I can hold on to, you know? When I got out of college, I made a lot of money, mostly 10s and 20s. I made them on my printer. And then I was with the FBI for a while because they caught me. I get fired from every job in the world, I swear. I worked for Black Entertainment Television for a while, and they axed me to leave. And that pissed me off a little. Take your time with some of these. It's all right. I am naughty. Did you ever watch the Extreme Games on ESPN? What makes a sport extreme? Why is snowboarding extreme but football isn't? You know what I mean? If you're going to call it extreme, make it extreme. I want to see dwarf basketball. That's what I want to see. Anorexic powerlifting. Wouldn't you love to see that? Show me a triathlon for chronic smokers. Chess for cocaine addicts. Wouldn't you love to see that? Hindu cow tipping. Come on. Fencing for hemophiliacs. Am I alone on this? Just show me a pair of Siamese twins on a balance beam. That would be fun.
2: Maria Bamford.
6: I've been seeing this therapist, and therapist. I can't say it properly because I don't take it seriously. And she said, why don't, you know, everybody has so much anxiety now, like all the anxiety, you know, she said, why don't you sing your anxieties aloud? You know, take the power away from them. I mean, make a little song. Take the power. Let's call those anxieties, let's call them gremlins. Let's call those anxieties gremlins.
18: Well, why don't we just call them anxieties?
6: Would you feel more comfortable with goblins?
18: Yes.
6: So this is a new song I'm working on. Sort of. If I keep my ice cube trays filled, it'll be okay. As long as I clench my fists at odd intervals, then the darkness that's within me won't force me to do things I don't want to do that are inappropriately violent. As long as I keep singing this song, I won't turn gay. And God can't kill me. It can't get you if you're singing a song. Yeah. It's helping. Helping enormously. Okay.
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0: Got a massage recently. At the end of the massage, the woman's like, "Do you want a happy ending?" I was like, "How much is a happy ending?" She's like, $50. It's like, $50? That's outrageous. I have $20. What did that get me? She's like, $20 will get you an unhappy ending. I was like, "Let's do it." So I gave her $20 and she just looked me right in the eye and she goes, "We'll always have Paris." Hey, Adam, whatever happened to that film degree from Wesleyan University? That joke. That joke. That is it. An appreciation of Westerns and that joke.
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5: He retired from work, my old man, a couple of years ago. And as a retirement gift, I paid for him to come out to Britain to visit me. Then I paid for me and him to go out to Germany to see every match that Australia played in the Soccer World Cup. It literally cost me £10,000, which is like $200,000 American, right? And so we're going to see Australia versus Brazil. Now, this is the biggest game in Australia's soccer history, right? It's in Munich, so a great soccer country, Germany, loving it. Right, the stadium's about 20 miles out of the city. It was like 34 degrees Celsius, which is, I don't know, 300 Fahrenheit or something. Right? And they piled us onto these unair-conditioned trains like sardines. I've never felt so cramped up in my life, like so uncomfortable. I've never felt this uncomfortable in my entire life. At one end of the train, there's Brazilian fans chanting, just, yada-da-da-da-da-da. At the other end of the train, there's Australian fans trying to chant back, but it's really like our first World Cup. So there's just like one bloke going, "Ronaldo's got big teeth." Right? And the singing dies down for just a second, right? Enough time for my dad to go, "This is how they used to transport the Jews." Now, there's very few sentences on this planet that can make an entire train of soccer hooligans go, "Jesus, mate, that's a bit uncalled for." But my dad thought maybe they didn't hear him right. So he said it again slightly louder, followed by, "Some of them didn't make it to the camps, you know." We get off the train, I am mortified. I have never been so embarrassed in my life. And I'm with my dad, I'm going, "Are you kidding me? What is wrong with you?" And he's like, "What? What have I done now? What?" And I'm like, "The Jew comment." And he went, "Oh, they were saying things. They said some things. I said something." We're at the football.
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8: I'd say that's funny when someone gets racial with you when you're white, because you're not allowed to get racial back. It's against the rules. So it's like awkward. It's like the other dude's going, "Taco. White boy!" You're like, "You jerk." No, you can't do it, because the second you get racial when you're white, then all of a sudden they wheel out that podium and they have like the press conference. You know what I mean? You gotta be standing there going, I disgraced the company. I'd like to apologize to all the members of my family. I'd just like to state for the record, there was no air conditioning on the subway. I wasn't thinking clearly. I took some cold medications. I'd just like to apologize. I have nothing against Mexicans. I went to Tijuana. I had a great time. Please, I need this job. Please don't do this. You ever see the white dude up there? Just, please, come on, I got a mortgage. That's how white dudes, we get uptight sometimes, man. We get nervous in those situations because with political correctness, that podium can come out of nowhere. You're not even treated as like, "Yeah, I think I'm getting a shirt." What shirt? The black shirt. What did you say? I said black shirt. I should have said African-American shirt. I apologize. I meant no offense to anybody. Please. Please, I'm a They got me. You ever seen that? Like, the dude is always like, the white dude behind the podium always thinks he's gonna get his job back too. That's what kills me. Whether you did it or not, white people have done so much evil, somebody's gotta go down. Once every 6 months, the machine gotta eat one white dude. Spit him out. So it's just like, dude, stop crying, disassemble your cubicle, cause you're going home. You ever feel the tension? When somebody white, like, I'll tell you what's always awkward, for somebody white to say somebody black is intelligent without it coming off like, well, why did he didn't say Andre Agassi was intelligent. Great game, all he's got to do, say the score, get in, get out, you still got your job, everything's cool. Then all of a sudden, in the middle of it, all of a sudden he just goes, for no reason, he just goes, yeah, Venus and Serena, they're two very, very bright, bright young ladies. And you can literally feel the other two white dudes in the booth just being like, all right, buddy, you're on your own. But I want no part of that. They're like dusting off the podium. Dick Enberg's like, why did I start this? He's sitting there going, yeah, you could sit down with them and have a conversation about a wide variety of topics. Please, please go to commercial. I was just waiting for the guy to be like, you could be doing a crossword puzzle and maybe Serena could help with number 8. It's like, what are you talking about, Dick? 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
17: There was a day when you needed white people. You wanted to get something done. You wanted a doctor. It was a white guy. I wouldn't even have a white guy be my doctor now. White guy looks at me and goes, I don't care. But if you're an African-American or a Latino, you can have a white guy doctor. You can. Because they're not going to lose you. They're going to do everything they can to not lose you. Because they're afraid of people talking. Did you hear what happened? No, white guy. Need a white doctor. My doctor's not white. My doctor's a Korean woman. That's right. I did the research. You know who has the best test scores in medical school? Koreans. You know why? It's because they don't have white parents going, I just want them to be happy. No, it's like, you be doctor. You be doctor. You read. Study now. And Koreans are the best because they're like the third Asian. Yeah, they're the ones everybody forgets. When you meet an Asian person, you're like, are you Japanese, Chinese? Like, I'm Korean. I'm like, I don't even think of that one. So they're trying to work hard to move up. White professionals. My lawyer's not white. My lawyer's an African-American male. That's right. Who knows the criminal justice system better than a black guy? Yeah, he knows where all the loopholes are. He's been trying to get his family out for 10 years. My accountant's Chinese. I figure it's their money anyway. And this year, I just recently got a contractor. Because before, I just rented. And you own, you got to get a contractor. And people were sending me like, oh, this guy. I kept looking at them. They're white guys. I don't want no white guy. My contractor's Mexican. I'm not asking for any papers. Mexican, that's fine. That's good for me. I love Mexican people. They're always happy. Never had a problem with a Mexican person ever in my entire life. They just look at you just like Native Americans. Native Americans can't wait to have a white friend. It's like they never learn, right?
22: All the time. I Heart Comedy.
19: John Mulaney.
21: The New York Post is my favorite newspaper. I think it's great. I read it every day. I like reading the New York Post. Because reading the New York Post is like talking to someone who heard the news and now they're trying to give you the gist. It's like you get the same amount of information if you grab someone on the street and you were like, what happened today? They're like, it's a perv in Queens. You'd be like, all right, thank you. Or rather, it's like someone read a better newspaper and now they're trying to text you everything they can remember. Doesn't have to be right. Just has to be short. I really do love the Post. I read it a lot, and there's a hierarchy in the New York Post. Different people that they like and different people that they don't like. And if you pay attention, you can start to identify some of the New York Post rankings that they have. The number one thing that you can be in the eyes of the New York Post is an angel. An angel is a child who has died. That is the best thing that you can be in the eyes of the New York Post. The less amount of time you live, the better. In the eyes of the Post. After that, under an angel is a hero. A hero is any man who does his job. You'll a lot of times see headlines that are like, hero tutor teaches after school. And you're like, yeah. Down towards the bottom of the spectrum, there are pervs. Pervs touch tots. Tots are angels who haven't died yet. There are no children in the eyes of the New York Post. You're either a tot or you're dead and you're an angel. I did leave one out, sorry. Above perv is a bozo. A bozo is any man who cheats on his wife. That guy's a bozo. I remember seeing a headline when Tiger Woods cheated on his wife, and it says, Tiger says he's sorry, but Elon says, beat it, bozo. No, she did not. She is from another country. And even if she was from this country, no one has said bozo in 1,000 years. Who was your source on that, New York Post? Some tiny old lady that chain smokes all day long? They met her in a parking garage and they were like, Madge, give us the scoop. What did Elon say to Tiger? Ah, she told him to beat it, bozo.
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3: Now, whenever someone says to me, I don't have to drink to have a good time, my response is always, well, I do. I mean, you guys ever go out with some of your best friends in the entire world, people who you've shared some of the most important moments of your life with, but they're drinking and you aren't? It's not fun at all. And I try to pretend like I'm having a great time, but secretly I can't wait to get home, put sweatpants on, and just watch my DVR. My wasted buddies always roll up to me, put their arm around me, and they yell, K-Ro! It's the greatest night ever! And I try my best to fit in, but all I want to do is watch an episode of Lost and go to sleep. I also believe that being with your buddies is actually quite eye-opening. I look around at my boys like, wait a minute, these guys are all douchebags. Good thing I'm not like that when I'm drunk. Of course, everyone's got that one friend who every night gets in a guy's face for no reason and is so out of line that when a fight breaks out, I take the other dude's side. And when things calm down, I end up being chosen as the emissary who has to go over to the other group of guys and apologize on behalf of my stupid friend. And I'm like, listen, man, I'm really sorry. And the guy's like, it's all good, bro, no worries. And I always have the same thought. These guys are cooler than my friends. At least these guys are with chicks. I also think that flying in to visit your buddies in another city, but flying in on Thursday instead of Friday, you know, so you get the long weekend in, never a good idea. The first night you get in, it's awesome. The second night, it's Friday, it's the weekend, it's awesome. The third night, I lose my cell phone. My friend punches a 7-foot bouncer. Chicks are crying, people get arrested. A small fire breaks out, someone goes into labor.
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6: When you're on the road, which I am not now, you have to do whatever anybody suggests to do for that day. Because you got to do something. A couple weeks ago, we were in Pittsburgh. We went to the track, bet on the horses. This is idiotic. I think it's fun, but I never would think for a second that I could figure out what horse is going to win. I don't even think the horses know that they're racing. Do they? I mean, are they walking back to the stable afterwards going, I was third, I was fifth, I was ninth. You cut me off, watch that. I'll kick your ass next time. I think more likely they're thinking, oat bag, I get my oat bag now. Oat bag time for me. I mean, I'm sure the horses have some idea that the jockey is in a hurry. I mean, he's on him, he's urging him, he's hitting him, come on, come on, you know. So this is important that I get somewhere for this guy quick, but they must get to the end and go, we were just here. What was the point of that? This is where we were. That was the longest possible route you could take to get where you wanted to be. Why don't we just stay here? We would have been first. I'll tell you one thing the horses definitely do not know. They do not know if you should accidentally trip and break your leg at any point during the race, we're gonna blow your brains out. I think they're missing that little tidbit of information. If they knew that, you'd see some mighty careful stepping coming down that home stretch. Easy, fellas, easy. You win, I'll place, whatever it is. It's all the same oat bag, fellas. The important thing is your health.
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4: Do this on television. If you can get into a kind of the side of a television story where maybe they're covering a tragedy and a lot of people are going, hey, Willie. You know the kind of thing where you're not the center of attention because they'll edit you out if you do this as the center speaker. You must be on the sideline. And what you do is you don't say this, but you move your lips to it. And what you move your lips to is, I hope all you stupid lip readers are looking in. Have you ever tried backing out of Jack in the Box? Man. But here's what you can do at Jack in the Box. This is a good fun thing. Or if you have any drive-in restaurant in your area, you drive into the first Jack in the Box and you say to Jack, you give Jack your order. Hi, Jack! Hey! And you give Jack your order. And you drive up, and when the guy opens the window, he hands you a bag, and he says, $2.52. You pay him, and you leave, and you go to the nearest Jack in the Box. And you walk right up there, and you give Jack your order. You give him the same order. And you drive up, and when the guy opens the window, you hand him the bag and say, $2.52.

Was anybody surprised, by the way, that Arnold Schwarzenegger cheated on his wife? No, I think we were surprised at his choice. What a fat monster that maid was. What, he met her on the set of Total Recall when her head was coming apart in the airport? 2 weeks. 2 weeks. And I'll bet you that Arnold, because he's such a dominant

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3: I'm not a father anymore. I'm just a fat landlord. I don't really matter. Now, the three-year-old is a different story. The three-year-old, here's her deal. She's a three-year-old. That's really it. She's 3 years old. The other day, I got in a fight with her. Whose fault is that? I'm trying to get them dressed for school, and now the clock's ticking, and I'm like, and I'm trying to put a sweater on her, and it's impossible. The sweater has buttons that just don't exist, and my fat fingers in her full of sweat, and I have just tears going down my cheeks. Crazy tears. I'm not crying. I'm like smiling with tears. Copious. I can't put on the sweater. I really can't do it. And she's going like this. So I give her a Fig Newton just to immobilize her, just to stop it. Because she loves Fig Newtons. I go, here, honey, have a Fig Newton. She goes, they're not called Fig Newtons. They're called Pig Newtons. And I go, no, they're not. They're called Fig Newtons. And right away in my head, I'm like, what are you doing? Why? What is to be gained? What do you care? Just, yeah, Pig Newtons, fine. Go ahead. Good luck to you. Go through life. See what kind of job you can hold down with that clanging around your head. I don't care. I'll be dead. But for some reason, I engaged. No, honey. They're called Fig Newtons. She goes, now you don't know. You don't know. They're called Pig Newtons. And I just, I feel this rage building inside. Just... because it's not that she's wrong. She's three. She's entitled to be wrong. But it's the arrogance of this kid. No humility. No decent sense of self-doubt. She's not going like, Dad, I think those are Pig Newtons. Are you sure that you have it right? She's not saying that. She's not going like, Dad, I'm pretty sure those are Pig Newtons. She's giving me nothing. Now, you don't know. Those are Pig Newtons. I'm like, really? I don't know? I don't know. Dude, I'm not even using my memory right now, okay? I'm reading the box. It says it! Where are you getting your information? You're three and I'm 41! What are the odds that you're right and I'm wrong? What are the sheer odds of that? And take a bite of the cookie. Does it taste like a pork cookie? I don't think so. Why would they call it a Pig Newton? What's, oh, it tastes like figs. I didn't say a word of that, obviously. But anyway, later.
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4: Oh, well, I'm so happy to be here. I'm having a blast. I'm not even a comic. I just came up to get out of the house. To be honest, I got three kids under eight. I can only play Let's Jump on Daddy for an hour at a time. Then I got to get out, see some adults. I can only say poo-poo and mama and baba and night-night so much. Then I got to get in my car, go to the bar, have some shots. So don't go cuckoo. Oh, man, I messed up. I started late, you know? I'm 48 with a newborn, man. I'm going to be one of these dads at Little League going, I said bunt! Didn't you see me get the bunt sign? Come here! I'm going to have to pay somebody to play catch with my kid. We'll be at the father-daughter dance, all the girls will be going, how cute, you brought your grandfather. It's my dad. He had him when he was like 50 or something. Look at him sitting there drooling on himself. He's so pathetic. I'm afraid to dance a fast song. I think he's going to have a stroke. He only had me so I could take care of him, the selfish bastard. Oh, don't have kids in your 40s. I try to play superhero with my sons. My one kid's Batman. The other one's Superman. And I'm old man. That's what they call me. Yeah, Dad, you're old man superhero. What do you got for us today, old man? Don't eat yellow snow.

0: Anybody here work with animals? Any teachers? I dated a girl that trained dolphins at SeaWorld. That's all she did. 10 hours a day with dolphins. She was a goofball, man. She lost touch. I'll never forget the first time I asked her to go to bed with me. She looked me right in the face and went, so I was like, what? Rusty's trapped in a well? What girl? Never got her in a bed, but man, could she balance balls on her nose. She, no, people, please. I was not going there. But now that we're there, that's actually pretty funny. Hey, come on, put me down. She fall out of bed. Not on porpoise. But I... when I was done, I'd flip her. But you know... You guys are cool, man. I'm not used to working in a sold-out arena like this. I usually work with musicians. I was just on tour with Weird Al Yankovic for like 8 weeks. I was kind of a goofball. He's not the weirdest guy I ever toured with. Weirdest guy I ever toured with? I was on the road for 3 weeks with Zamfir, master of the pan flute. Do you know who he is? He's the master of the pan flute. Do you know why he's the master of the pan flute?
1: No.
0: Nobody else plays pan flute. Do you think that was his chosen profession? Pan flautist. I think it was like the last instrument left at the assembly. When he was a little kid, his music teacher's handing out all the crap because all the good stuff's gone. He's like, okay, kids, the tambourine is gone. The triangle, taken? Who said kazoo? Kazoo? You had a kazoo in your band? The kazoo! Kazoo's been stolen. Someone stole the kazoo. But we do have the pan flute. Anyone? Come on, we have to start the show. Little Zamfir, he's hiding underneath the bleachers.
2: Not the pan flute, not the pan flute, not the pan flute, not the pan flute.
0: Zamfir, I see you. It's the pan flute for you today.
2: But I don't want to play the pan flute. Don't you have a kazoo or something?
0: No kazoo! The kazoo has been stolen! I think it was that little Kenny G.
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6: So we live out in L.A. now. We've been there for almost 4 years, and we can pinpoint the moment at which we became true Los Angelinos.
7: And it wasn't because of the weather, the beach, or anything like
6: that. No, it was the moment at which we both realized that we love watching a good car chase on TV.
7: Come on.
6: There's a good car chase on every single... After OJ, every single day
7: every
6: in
7: day,
6: L.A.
7: There should be a car chase channel.
6: Yes.
7: Everyone,
6: 24/7, sponsored by Chase Manhattan Bank.
7: Come How about on, it? That I'm is a clever marketing.
6: Virally...
7: Come on.
6: Most people watch car chases because they're like, how's it going to end? What's the resolution? Is he going to crash? What's going to happen?
7: We don't care about that. The reason why Randy and I love watching car chases in L.A., we love the bad local news coverage of the car chase.
6: It's such a better crash to watch.
7: It's hilarious. Here's why it's so bad. We figured it out. A, local news, they have no money for a research department to give them little factoids to keep throwing out during the chase.
6: B, they're so worried about ever giving you any misinformation that they will not confirm anything, even stuff that you're seeing.
7: Even things okay. You're seeing. And C, they're local news people. They're trained to read off a teleprompter. They can't come up with it off the top of their head, but they have to.
6: Right.
7: Because these chases last like 4 hours apiece.
6: So we like to tune in usually at about hour 3.5 because at this point they're totally scrambling. They're like, okay, if you're just joining us, you can see what we believe to be.
7: What appears to be.
6: A white.
7: Whitish.
6: Ford Fiesta.
7: Now hold on a second. We don't even know if it's a car.
6: We cannot confirm that at this point. Yes.
7: Even though we've been watching it for 3.5 hours, go down the road.
6: He's moving in a northeast
7: bound like
6: fashion on the alleged 405 freeway.
7: And I'm glad you said alleged, even though we are clearly seeing the sign for the 405 freeway. Yeah. Oh, now, oh, look, now, yep. are you catching that there? You can see clearly he's being followed by 1, 2, 3
6: police cars.
7: So we here at News Channel 7, just to be safe, we're going to say somewhere in the neighborhood between 0
6: and 3,000 police cars.
7: 3,000
6: yes.
7: police cars
6: are pursuing him.
7: And what we're going to call a pursuit like fashion.
6: That's
7: good.
6: Right. Yeah.
7: Good
6: verbiage.
7: Term. Yeah. Once again, if you're just
6: That's
7: joining
6: correct.
7: Us, a whitish,
6: Fordish,
7: fiestish,
6: vehicle-ish. I'm no expert, but his wheels appear to be propelling him in a forward motion.
7: That's a good catch. That's
6: Thank
7: a really
6: you.
7: Good catch.
6: Thank you.
7: I thought he was going backwards.
6: Well,
7: for a
6: it
7: while.
6: Looks like he's going
7: well,
6: forwards,
7: he's
6: but
7: going
6: I can't
7: forwards.
6: Confirm
7: good.
6: It.
7: Thank you.
6: All right.
7: Okay. Now, I'm not a meteorologist.
6: No, you're not.
7: But I'm going to say that it also appears to be daytime.
6: That's a good eye right
7: Thank
6: there.
7: You.
6: That
7: Thank
6: is a good
7: you
6: eye.
7: Very much. Thank you.
6: There's
7: yeah.
6: a giant yellow ball in the sky that
7: appearing
6: is
7: appearing to give off both light and heat.
6: We're not going
7: to
6: call it the sun at this point.
7: At this point,
6: no,
7: we will
6: we
7: not
6: can't
7: call
6: do it,
7: it the sun.
6: We can't do it.
7: It could be another star in the solar system. Could be a supernova.
6: It could be a suspect in the investigation.
7: And we don't want to step on those toes.
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4: I get speeding tickets. I got a speeding ticket in Indiana going 80 and a 60. The officer stopped. He said, why were you going so fast? Because this car is awesome. That's why I was going so fast. You should be happy I was only doing 80. This car has 160 on the dash. You should be applauding my restraint right now. I was only doing half. Why was I going so fast? Because life is short and we all gonna die soon. And I wanna minimize the time I spend on Indiana State Road 37. This state and this road sucks. And officer, if you saw it getting speeded, then why'd you speed to catch up to me? You're a hypocrite. If you're really against speeding, you would have kept going the speed limit, watched me speed in the other lane, and then just shook your head and judged me. Instead, we both were speeding for a moment there, and the road wasn't any better for it. How you gonna say that I can't do what I did when you did the exact same thing that I did just to catch up to me to say, don't do that? When I travel, I get rental cars. I put rims on them. When I bring them out, they go, what's all this? You owe me $1,800. That's what all this is. I just hooked this Kia Sorento up. What's crazy with rental cars, they charge you $9 a gallon if you don't bring back the gas tank full. That's why I make sure the tank is full when I bring it back, but I use up all the windshield wiper fluid. All the windshield wiper fluid is gone. My windshield is so clean and crisp. I use all the transmission fluid. I make so many transmissions, park to reverse, reverse back to park, then park to neutral, neutral to reverse, reverse back to neutral, neutral to reverse, reverse back to neutral, neutral to reverse, then reverse to D2, and I ride around in D2 for a little bit. Because I like how it sounds. It sounds way different than Drive, and I enjoy that. It's like the sequel to Drive. D2, coming soon, next year, D3, 3D. I have fun when I rent cars. Sometimes I leave bloody knives and stuff in the trunk. Just to see how it hurts people handle the pressure. I don't see anything. Do you see anything? I had a lot of fun in your city. I'm about to hop on this shuttle bus. I'll see you later. I always get the insurance, but I never wreck the car. That feels like a waste. I want to get my money's worth. Next time I get the insurance, I'm hitting 6 of their cars as I return it. Like, dang, my bad, man. It looks like I hit 6 of y'all cars, but don't worry, I got the full coverage. So just email me that paperwork, and I'll sign off on it. I'm about to hop on this shuttle bus. I'll see y'all later. Those are two so-so jokes, but I just like saying, hop on this shuttle bus.
5: Oh, hello there. I'm Newton Ames, talking to you on behalf of the Monolithic Oil Corporation about today's energy situation. You know, if we all just sacrifice a little, we can pull together to beat the current problems of not enough energy. And Monolithic is doing its part by killing most of the birds that nest around our beautiful oil refineries. Birds eat up a lot of food, and as everyone knows, food takes energy to grow and prepare. So the fewer birds there are, the less energy will be wasted. Now, how can you help? Well, if there are any old folks around the house, just set them outside at night. This looks like a long, hard winter, and the fewer people there are, the less energy demand. there'll be. Leaving the old folks outside is nothing new. The Eskimos do it all the time. And they know a thing or two about surviving in cold weather without much heat. You betcha. When you drive, don't take your foot off the gas for stop signs, red lights, little children, or anything. A smooth, steady driving technique is the most economical. The cost in human lives, suffering, and property damage will be more than offset by the savings in gasoline. Now, I hope these tips have helped you become more aware that the blame for today's energy situation is on your shoulders and your conscience, and not ours. Monolithic Oil Corporation. We want you to pay.
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9: I love kids. I like kids a lot. I'm in a good spot with mine. I'm finally done raising them, which is awesome. Yeah, they're 9 and 6. I made it. Took a long time. A lot of ups and downs. But I am done. I'm not even kidding. I really, they don't even need me anymore. You should see their Christmas list. It's not even toys. It's like appliances and furniture. I think they have an apartment in Detroit I'm not aware of. You know what it really is? I just can't discipline them anymore. I can't do it. I can't fight with little people and their little problems. I can't. I got big stuff I got to deal with every day. I can't fight with you and your socks and not wanting to pick them up. I can't. This is my parenting technique now. I go, you brush your teeth. And they go, I don't want to brush my teeth. And I say, fine. And I walk out of the room. I tried to help. You don't want my help. I'll let life take care of you. That's what life does. It disciplines you. It corrects you when you're wrong. Walk down the street with no pants on. Life's going to let you know it's not a cool thing to do. Can't do it. And look, how long are we going to live with each other? What, another 8, 9 years tops? Why all the tension? Let's enjoy ourselves, you know? Let's have a good time and go our separate ways as friends. I want him to look back and be like, you know what? That guy was fun. I liked him. He was a little weird, but he was kind of funny. I liked that guy. They're not going to say it about their mother, so they might as well say it about me. Well, look, there's a good cop and a bad cop, right? And she's the bad cop. My wife's amazing. She does everything, but not very popular in the house. Well, she's fried. She just wakes up pissed off. She doesn't even have a fuse. As soon as she opens her eyes, did everybody do what they're supposed to do? What was I supposed to do? I was asleep. Was I supposed to get something from Sleepy Town or? I'll go back. You want me to go back? And I know we're supposed to show a united front, you know, right or wrong, as parents, you back each other up against these little people who are trying to kill you. But she's so off the charts, I can't do it. I'll lose all my credibility. The kids and I just roll our eyes all day long. She'd be like, everybody get to bed. They're like, Dad, I know. It's not like it gets better when you go to sleep. Trust me. I've got 4 more hours of this. She's making you go to sleep. She's making me stay up.
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10: I'm actually from a little town in North Carolina called... Whoa! Y'all came! Did you shake your head when you said that? That's right. You gotta shake your head when you say Hickory, because that means you're proud, man. Where are you from? I'm from Hickory. What the hell are you from, man? You ain't better than me. I like Hickory. I miss it so much, man. I live in Los Angeles now. I've been there 8 years, and it's weird because I come back home to Hickory, and my friends call me Hollywood. And they go, here comes Hollywood! 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

0: I've been there 8 years, and it's weird because I come back home to Hickory, and my friends call me Hollywood. And they go, here comes Hollywood. Is that new cell phone, Hollywood? I guess you too good for a cord now, ain't you? And then I go back out to L.A., and they call me the redneck. Like, here comes the redneck. Quick, hide your pets. But I'm neither one of those, man. I'm both. I'm a Metro Jethro. Yeah. Like, I like sushi, man.
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14: There are good things about becoming a little bit more recognizable. I now have a rider, so that's what I require. I won't perform, you know? Like, you know, some people have, like, no brown M&Ms or whatever. So I have, like, you know, a stool and water and everything. But I also put some things in that were just for me, you know, just for fun. Like, it says in the rider, a terrible turkey sandwich. And then in parentheses, it says, open to interpretation. And then either a real pinata or a hand-drawn picture of a pinata. Now, I do this for a couple of reasons. One, I think it's hilarious. Two, it's not very hard, you know? I mean, I had this girl come up to me once and... at a college, and she goes, oh my God, I'm so sorry. All they had was ham sandwiches. So I got you a ham sandwich. Is that okay? I said, a ham sandwich? That's a pretty terrible turkey sandwich. I like the way you're interpreting things. And then if you can't buy me a real pinata, then anyone can draw a pinata. And if you can't, then I'll refuse to perform like I did in upstate New York at Elmira College for 25 minutes. And let me tell you this. If you have never had a 22-year-old begrudgingly draw you a pinata, I recommend it. It's a lot of fun. Here, you happy? You want your little game, TJ? There, you happy? But where will he hang from? And then sometimes people give me really cool pinatas, and I always take them home. And you gotta carry them on the plane, because you can't check a pinata. That should be a t-shirt. But I was at a small airport, it was like, you know, maybe two gates, 25 passengers, and I went to the bathroom. When I came out, there was a TSA agent, and she was already mad at me. Never met me. Already. Sir, excuse me? Do you have all your belongings? I said, yeah, I think so. Really? Those aren't your belongings over there? Those aren't your belongings? I just look over, and my belongings that she was talking about was just a single, solitary, lonely pinata, like, what did I do, you know? I believe he was Ecuadorian. And I said, oh, yeah, that's mine. I couldn't carry it into the bed. She goes, sir, if you don't have your belongings with you, we're forced to confiscate and destroy them. You should know that. I said, okay, yeah, I didn't have it. She goes, sir, forced to confiscate and destroy them. You should know that. And she was being so rude, I couldn't help it. I was just like, you should know this. First of all, I don't care about those belongings. I don't know why you're making it plural. Are you counting the legs separately? So you can confiscate it. And two, you should know that if you destroy those belongings, you're gonna get a lot of candy.
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16: It's hard to change. We don't want to change. We think our system is the best. Like the metric system. We still have not converted to the metric system. Do you know how long we've been trying to convert to the metric system? Since 1875. The whole rest of the world, we are the only industrialized nation that still have not converted to the metric system. Yeah, everybody else with metric. Everybody else like, oh, it's very simple. It's just based on a system of tens. We like, mm-mm. We like our 12s and teaspoons, cup, pint. I like all that. Feet, yards. We like all that. Everybody went metric. I remember being in grade school, like back in 75, and they tried to teach us the metric system. You would have thought the Russians had landed at our front door. Oh my God, everybody was crying. The teachers were crying, because they didn't know that either. It was sad, man. Everybody just said, we ain't doing it. The only people who use the metric system are doctors. Right? And I feel sorry for the doctors because they have to give us our diagnosis in fruit. You go to the doctor and they say, you have a tumor. Oh, okay, how big is it, doc? 9 centimeters. And then you gotta look at the doctor and look at his face to try to figure out how bad it is. You like, then the doctor gets sick of looking at your stupid face and he goes, you have a grapefruit. Oh, grapefruit. Oh, doc, we gotta get that out of there. That's gotta come out, right? Because I know, like, grapes you can keep an eye on, but grapefruit, that's gotta go. We gotta get that out.
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17: Well, I worked in this place and there was three acts in the bill besides myself. There was a dance team who gave a very poor demonstration of breath control. There was a girl singer who was the worst, you know. This girl singer was so bad. After her first song, the audience asked for a glass of water. Well, one night the boss told her to stop singing while the waiters were serving. She was terrible to look at, an ugly girl, terrible to look at, you know? All night long, the audience kept yelling, up in front! Then the other act I worked with was a rabies-infected dog act. And I didn't get along with these dogs at all. They're very bitter dogs. They knocked around in show business for years. They couldn't get ahead. Very bitter dogs, you know. Bitter dogs. You know. Every night they used to bark at my punchlines, you know. In fact, I remember one night one of the dogs told me that Lassie was just lucky. You know. Yeah, the dog told me Lassie got ahead, but not because of her talent. years ago, Rin-tin-tin, you know. You know, certain acts I don't like because they brushed me, you know. Guys like Bing Crosby. Even though you're up there, you can always come down. Once you become a star, you can always fall right down. A typical case is John Wayne. He made cowboy pictures, became a star. Then he stopped making cowboy pictures. He remained a star. But his horse became a noble. For years now, there's nothing around for the horse. Oh, to give him a stampede here and there, that's about it, you know what I mean? I mean, one producer was nice. He remembered the horse from the old days. You know, he gave him a trot-on part. But after this trot-on part, the horse became very sick emotionally, you know. They made him carry a bad guy. And John Wayne, he isn't the nicest guy either. You know. He tells his butler, if the horse calls, I'm not in, you know.
13: 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They all do funny here. iHeart Comedy.
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18: I graduated and I needed a job, right? I didn't have no gig. And so I looked in the want ads, right? So the ad said, pizza delivery, must have own car with / insurance, right? It was $1 a run, which is a lot of money in 1978, $1, and then you got to keep the tip. So sometimes I go to the pizza, the crank dealer's house to deliver pizza, right? And his pizza's gratis, always free, right? I come in with a stack of pepperonis, right? And he lived in a little duplex in San Mateo upstairs. So I'd ring the ding-ding-dong, and he'd open up the screen. The door and the screen door that had that was ripped on the bottom, so that it was basically an expressway for flies and whatnot. And so, hey, pizza dude, why don't you come in, man? I'd be like, all right, I will. And so I delivered the pizza inside. When they were eating them, never, because they never looked like they ate anything ever until the end of time. So I'm there with the pizzas. Were they freezing them? I don't know. Or just picking the pepperoni off once each decade. So. He goes, hey, pizza dude, you want a bump? And I'm like, I've got 35 more deliveries to make tonight, and the lower part of San Mateo hasn't even reached its fulfillment of pushpins. So he goes, it's in the bedroom. He goes, it's on the bureau in the back. He had a sky blue Broyhill bureau that was rococo. It was the gayest bureau in the history. It was more gay than having Lady Gaga sing at David Furnish and Elton John's baby christening while Oprah Winfrey played what was being read Oscar Wilde by a Tony winning choreographer. It was that gay. It was astoundingly gay. It was as gay as a hat with plums on it, okay? So, on this bureau is a line of crank the size of Interstate 5. Just the most massive line of crank you've ever seen in your life. I'm fixing to get in there, and in comes the Doberman Pinscher. Ears folded back, eyes down, nose wiggling. I'm like, oh, don't worry about him. He don't bite. He's all right, right, right. I'm trying to do the crank, right? You cannot be foolhardy in this situation. It's a matter of balance, design, technique. There are Olympic gymnasts who have not trained as hard as I had to keep this dog from biting my gonads off while I'm trying to snort this crank. And the dog. Plates in the air. So.
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19: Had a great day today. I spent most of the day balding. Yeah. You don't have to laugh that hard, right? Relax. Sucks going bald. I don't know what to do about it. I can't cover it up with a hat because I wear glasses. Can't wear a hat and glasses. That's a fake mustache away from being in disguise. Sure, they got surgeries. They can transplant hair from somewhere and put it somewhere else. But I'm not into plastic surgery. Because all it doesn't make you look younger. That's not the part of getting old I'm worried about. I don't need bigger lips. How about injecting some collagen into my deflated dreams so my life appears fuller? That's why I've been thinking about having kids, you know? Because what's the point of being a failure if you don't have someone you love to blame it on? I just thought I would have got more done with my life up until now. A novel, a movie, something. My proudest achievement was a three-way with two chubby chicks. Yeah, it's a menage a trois. Like large woman, you know what I'm saying? Like Rubenesque, you know? But not like the painter, like the sandwich, you know what I'm saying? Like big. It's cool because it's easy to find them if you're looking late at night on the internet. They got code words for them on Craigslist. BBW, right? That stands for big, beautiful woman. Not the best abbreviation though, BBW, because an abbreviation is supposed to shorten a word. BBW is still the same number of letters as fat. Best part about the BBW though is if the BBW happens to be black, you just throw another B in there and then the word sounds like how she's shaped. Just blah, blah, blah, blah, and that's...
15: Ron White.
20: So I almost died this year. Actually, I didn't almost die. I didn't even get hurt. I was in a near-miss plane crash. We were making a movie, and I was flying from Flagstaff, Arizona to Phoenix, Arizona because my manager doesn't own a globe. We're on a plane that big. It's like a pack of gum with eight people in it. And what happened was we took off from the Flagstaff Airport Hair Care and Tire Center there. We're traveling at half the speed of smell. We got passed by a kite. There was a goose behind us, and the pilot was screaming, "Go around!" We get halfway to Phoenix, we got to go back. It's a 9-minute flight. Can't pull it off with this equipment. We had engine trouble. We lost some oil pressure in one of the engines, and they told us about it over the speaker system of the plane, which was stupid because they could have just went, "Hey, we lost some oil pressure. Heard you. Sure did." It was weird. Everybody on the plane was nervous, but I'd been drinking since lunch. Hit something hard. I don't want to limp away from this. The guy sitting next to me is losing his mind. Apparently, he had a lot to live for. He goes, "Hey, man. Hey, man. If one of these engines fails, how far will the other one take us?" All the way to the scene of the crash. Which is pretty handy because that's where we're headed. I bet we beat the paramedics there by a half hour. We're hauling ass.
13: Love comedy? You've come to the right place. 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
21: This is something that's called things you'll never hear anyone say. You know who seems to have a lot of good years ahead of him? Gary Busey. Hey, at least Whitney Houston went out on a high note. Oh, shut up. I didn't tell her to take a bath. It was so bad for her at the end, every time her voice cracked, she tried to smoke it. I sent you a message on MySpace. Did you get it? You know what's sexy on a woman? Cankles. So, some people in here have a Hillary Clinton fetish. All right, that's okay. This one's just for the metalheads. I'm really sorry that Lou Reed passed away. I was always hoping him and Metallica would do another album together. I hope nobody from Megadeth runs into Arlo Guthrie. That's all I get to say. Things you'll never hear anyone say. Can I please, please, please have a middle seat on this flight? You know who always seems to be having a good time? The Amish. Things you'll never hear anyone say. You know what seems like a great vacation spot? Newark. I drive the car that all chicks dig, PT Cruiser. Please cut my hair exactly like Donald Trump's. This mullet I have now is way too stylish. You know Michael Jackson's deathbed is for sale on the internet? Yeah, you can bid on his bed. You can go right. I went on the website. It holds one medium-sized adult and several small children. Macaulay Culkin not included.
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0: At most weddings, the guests receive a gift, right? Sometimes it's like a bag of almonds covered in candy. Thanks, I guess we're even. Since you got me a bag of nuts.
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0: Sure you don't want us to buzz some tables? I didn't bring a broom, but I could sweep. It's not always like nuts. Sometimes the gift is like a knick-knack or a Happy Meal toy kind of thing. The last wedding we're at, everyone at the wedding got a wine stopper filled with sand because the theme of the wedding was waste. I got in trouble when I asked the bride, I was like, at what point are we supposed to jab this in our throat? During the first dance? That's horrible. I do find it fascinating. There's always a drunk person at a wedding, right? And I think it's because there's so many awkward moments, like that receiving line as a guest. I never know what to say to those people. I always feel like I've just seen a friend in a play or something. That was great. You were great out there. But you said, I like this program. Well, I'm going to lie to someone else now. You were good too. You're the grandma. We got them the fork. Is the bar open? Some of those wedding rituals. Have you been to one of the weddings where the groom removes the garter belt from the bride and flings it to a crowd of perverts? Because he cherishes his bride. What? Who came up with that one?
22: Hey, you know how the bride throws the bouquet? How about something for the fellas? Maybe the bride's underwear?
0: What happens to that garter belt?
23: Oh, I have it in a very special place. It's in a room covered with photographs of the bride. And there's candles and fried bread everywhere.
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15: Kevin Hart.
24: I'm at a point now where I understand who I am as a man. I know my pros, I know my cons. Here's what's bad about me, people. I'm a liar. I love to lie. I don't know why. I wish I could stop. I can't. I think I'm sick. It's a disease. I don't even tell good lies. I tell a bunch of dumbass lies on a regular basis. Let me tell you something. There's nothing worse than telling a dumbass lie and getting caught telling a dumbass lie. For example, I don't like to talk on my cell phone. I can't stand talking on my phone. But I don't know how to tell people that I don't like to talk on my phone. I think that makes like an ass, so I would much rather lie about it. Here's how I got caught the other day. I'm in my car, I'm driving. My boy calls me while I'm driving, I pick up. Yo, what up? Kev, what's going on? Instantly, I lied. I said, dude, I can't be on the phone like that. I'm out the country. I'm not trying to have a high-ass phone bill. This is what I heard. He said, ain't that you at the stoplight right there in front of me? I said, what? I'm so oblivious to lying, I waved. What's up, man? What's going on with you, baby? Why you say you was out the country? I didn't say that. I never said that. I don't want to be a liar. I don't. I blame y'all. It's y'all fault. Because y'all put me in positions where I have no choice but to lie. For example, I'm here. I'm in New York. I'm at the airport. I'm in baggage claim, right? This girl sees me. She goes off. She loses her mind. As soon as she saw me, she was like, oh my God, no, Kevin. Oh, no. I can't believe this. God must be playing a trick on me. God must be playing a trick on me. Oh my God. I said I was going to see you and then I see you and now I'm looking at you. Oh my God. I can't believe it. Oh my God. Can you do me a favor? Can you wait here for like 30 minutes? My mom is about to land. She would love to get a picture with you. I was like, shh, yeah, wait. Go ahead. Go get her. As soon as she left, I took off. Bitch, I'm not standing here. for no 30 minutes waiting for your damn mom. No, kill yourself. Die today. Death to you, bitch. Die. I'm not waiting for you. But I can't say that. If I say that, that makes me like an ass.
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32: I went on a date with a girl I didn't even want to go out with. Don't look at me like that, ladies. Like you never went out with a dude for a free meal, all right? Judge me. She was a nice girl. She was pretty. I just knew we weren't going to work out in the long run because she was an idiot. I'm not saying girls are dumb. I'm saying quite the opposite. I'm saying this one in particular had lost a couple helmets. And I was like, it's Tuesday. Deadliest Catch was a rerun. So we go to dinner. She starts talking. She's fine. All right? But she keeps talking. Talk, talk, talk, skip, skip, skip it, damn it. Damn it, damn it, damn it. Right? And it's not just a girl thing either. Dudes do it too. There are people on this planet that are afraid of silence. I don't know what happened to them. They were raped by a mute. What else would cause that? You know what I'm talking about? You're sitting in a car with these people. Normal conversation fades away. There's nothing on the radio, so you turn it off. You start losing yourself in your own thoughts because you have them. And then you look at the person next to you. Looks like they may or may not be having a seizure. My grandma likes purple. You need to talk, just to talk, just to make noise, to just make, do that. It's almost as obnoxious as the people that feel the need to hit you while they tell you. Hey, remember that one time that was it? And then I saw him, and then I see him, and then I feel it, Jesus Christ. All right, let me tell you something, hitters. If you can touch the person, they can hear you. How boring are your stories that you've had to start hitting people to keep their attention? Maybe you're not a very good storyteller. Nobody's perfect. I can't draw. You don't see me smacking people while I make terrible doodles.
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7: When I was a baby, I kept a diary. Recently, I was rereading, and it said, day one, still tired from the move. Day two, everybody talks to me like I'm an idiot. I remember turning from 1 year old to 2 years old, I was real upset because I figured in 1 year, my age doubled. If this keeps up, by the time I'm six, I'll be 90. It was my birthday recently. For my birthday, I got a humidifier and a dehumidifier. Put them in the same room, let them fight it out. Then I filled my humidifier with wax. Now my room's all shiny. Right now I'm having amnesia and deja vu at the same time. I used to work for the factory where they make hydrants, but you couldn't park anywhere near the place. I used to be a proofreader for a skywriting company. I'm entering the Stranger Sweepstakes. It's a contest. You pay 50 cents and you get a little card that has a number on it. Then you go up to any stranger and you scratch a penny on his head. If the number under there matches the number you have, you win $100. I won twice. I was beat up 11 times. I'm saving the money though because I'm planning a trip to Spain, so I bought an album that teaches you the language. You put the album on, you put headphones on, you learn the language while you're sleeping. During the night, the record skipped. I got up the next day, I could only stutter in Spanish. When I go, I'm flying Air Bazaar. It's a good airline, you buy a combination, one-way round-trip ticket. You leave any Monday, they bring you back the previous Friday. That way you still have the weekend. I went to court for a parking ticket, I pleaded insanity. I said, Your Honor, why would anyone in their right mind park in the passing lane? I asked him if he knew what time it is, and he told me, and I said, no further questions. I'm going to court next week. I've been selected for jury duty. It's kind of an insane case. 6,000 ants dressed up as rice and robbed a Chinese restaurant.
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8: Federal Express, oh my God, they're unbelievable. You call up FedEx, you're like, I have something I want delivered. It's there already? I haven't even put it in the box yet. No, I'm actually looking at it right now. It's on my kitchen table. I'm like, oh my God, it's gone. That was good work. What? My dad likes the sweater? He's trying it on. It's too big on him. You're going to fly him to Macy's to exchange.

0: okay, guys, how are we gonna, you know, and you gotta plot it and plan it out, and like, you know, where are you gonna go, and it's gonna be, get a map, and then, you know, all right, you're gonna be sergeant at arms, I'll be the general, and you know, whatever, and then, and it takes forever, because every time you get in a new situation, a new environment, you have to comment on that, hang out, you know, you go from upstairs on the roof, downstairs into the building, you're like, oh yeah, inside, I remember inside, I like inside. Inside's pretty cool. I mean, I like inside. It's a good concept. I like the concept of inside, you know. And then you gotta get your money, which you can't remember how it works. You know basically the premise. I give that, and then I get something. But you don't, you can't deal with the you know, minutia of money. And because there's two concepts that go right out the window when you're tripping. That is time and money. And time is just, it's ridiculous. It doesn't mean anything. What do you mean it's 317? What does that even mean? 317? I mean, why not 200, 900, 400, and 1? I mean, it's stupid. It's arbitrary, man. And the money, you know, just enough to grab a bunch, and because you know it's important later when you're not tripping. But then it takes you forever. It takes an hour. You finally get decide on which drugstore, because you don't want to run into your ex. So you pick out your drugstore, you plot your route, and you get there, and then you have the argument about who's going to go up and actually try to conduct this thing. Shut up, I can do it. I can totally do it, man. No, I'm tripping less now because of this conversation. I can, shut up, I'll do it. Hello, today. I know that magazine. I want to get 6C batteries. C No change. I don't want any change. Keep it.
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4: 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For the 11 o'clock report. Now, with the latest in weather, here's Al Sleet, your hippy-dippy weatherman.
5: 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Present temperature is 68 degrees at the airport, which is stupid because I don't know anyone who lives at the airport. Downtown, it's much hotter. Downtown's on fire, man. Now, if you'll take a look at our national weather map, you'll see that we don't have one. So try to picture last night's map in your mind. Remember all those lines and numbers. Weather was dominated by a large Canadian low, which is not to be confused with a Mexican high. Tonight's forecast, dark. Continued mostly dark tonight, turning to widely scattered light in the morning. That's it from Al Sleet. Don't forget, if you don't like the weather, move.
4: Thanks, Al. Always a great report from Al Sleet. I think we all know by now Al's been into the mushrooms. Well, that just about wraps it up on the 7 o'clock report. Join us again tomorrow night at 9 for the 11 o'clock news. In the meantime, stay tuned for a brand new comedy series, Double Trouble, the story of Siamese twins joined at

0: lips. And the merry mix-ups that occur when one gets married and the other has root canal work the same day. Good night, all.
1: Before Court TV came on, you would hear about a celebrity getting in trouble and going to jail like maybe once every decade. Yeah, what's that football player's name? Michael Vick. He forgot something very important. Johnny Cochran is no longer available. I heard a few of y'all go, oh, come on, man, I'm keeping it real, man. I'm not going to lie to you. Think about it. Johnny was too good. He'd never seen him lose. He was too good. Too gully, too unpredictable. Hell yeah, the week that Johnny died, at least 10 people had to cancel their murder. Johnny was good. I tell you who else forgot that Johnny ain't here. That damn O.J. Simpson. Wow, O.J. Simpson, convicted of 12 felony counts of stealing his own football jersey. And I'm gonna tell you right now, I don't feel sorry for OJ. Because I don't care whether you think OJ is innocent or guilty of the murders. The reality is this. In America, OJ Simpson was a man who was perceived to have gotten away with double murder. And if you're a man who is perceived to have gotten away with double murder, your ass is supposed to disappear. Yeah. Not show up on the golf course like this. Got away with it. Writing books called If I Did It. What is wrong with you? If I Did It. When that book came out, I was like, OJ going to jail now for sure. And then when they cut to OJ and his gang coming into the lobby of the hotel. I mean, did y'all see OJ's gang? That was the oldest gang I ever seen in my life. Every member of the gang was triple OG. And they had the nerve to show them walking in the lobby on in slow motion, you know, like a gangster rap video. That's OJ's gang. No more orange juice for OJ.
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4: Do you ever date a football player? They are so stupid. We get into an elevator. How stupid are they? Thank you for asking. We get into an elevator. He'd press the buttons. He would look for gum. The elevator was like, boom. He once went to a department store. He saw a sign that said wet floor. He did. Oh, you don't know. The man could not count to 21 unless he was naked. He was an idiot. He went for a hemorrhoid examination. They found a brain tumor. The man was... But he was a man, and that's all that counts for a man, that he's alive and walking. That's why every woman in this room, work on yourselves. See, I learned these lessons late. Because I was 28 before I got married. How old are you? 28, yeah, but it's a different time. My mother had to sign up last girl before freeway. Oh, God. How old were you, Olivia, when you got married? The first time you got married? 19, crazy, too young, yeah. Yeah, I got married because I got scared. Because I got out of college, I was a bridesmaid. My day, everybody got married with bridesmaids. I got out of college, I was a bridesmaid in 1 year, 9 times. Do you know what it's like to own 9 bridesmaid dresses? To be home on a lonely Saturday night and open your closet and there are 9 three-quarter sleeve, V-neck, acetate, ballerina length, Kelly Green dresses. Which the bride always says you can wear again. Remember those lies? It's only $150, Joan. You can wear the dress again. Where? Where can I wear a V-neck, three-quarter sleeve, acetate, ballerina length, Kelly Green dress? Where? How many Puerto Rican proms do you go to? Where? Was I thrilled to get married? Oh, and I'm married now 16 years. I'm happy. I'm not happy. I'm happy. Happy's when you first get married. Remember, you run around, you play games. Catch me, catch me. Now we play catch me, but we walk. It's a different attitude. Catch me, catch me. Can I catch you tomorrow? the hell? I know in advance I'll shave my legs. And I have no sex appeal. If my husband did not toss and turn in his sleep, we never would have had the kid. And, oh, I had a very bad birth. Do you have easy births or hard births? Easy, you're very lucky, yeah. Thank you for asking. She's very good now, my kids. What I went through with my child giving birth. I was in labor 108 days. Oh, yes. Yes, 108 days. And I scream. Let me tell you something. Every woman in this room, if you have a child and you don't, yeah, you're a fool. It's your one chance to be noticed. Don't be brave. When I was having my kid, and that was just during conception. Oh, shit. And like you said, you had an easy birth. Never tell your child that. Because then it will grow up normal. It will leave you. Make your kid feel guilty. Oh, my daughter is 14 years old. To this day, I wake her up in the middle of the night. Melissa, you ripped me to shreds. Go back to sleep. And I had an easy birth, too. I was walking down Fifth Avenue. I went, look who's here on a leash. I'll call you Spot. I went through my pregnancy. Oh, I was so big when my water broke, my dog drowned. And my dog lived in Jersey. I took a picture of that. Did you take home movies of your kid being born? Did you have natural childbirth? Why? Do you have natural dentistry, natural chiropody? Oh, I had a Jewish delivery. They knock you out with the first pain. They wake up when the hairdresser shows.
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1: It's good to be here. I was just back in Philadelphia visiting my family. I saw my grandmother. I haven't seen her in a while. You know, I walk in her house. First thing she says to me is, Jimmy, last time I saw you, you were this high. I said, well, it's good to see you too, Gramps. You holding? You know, because Grandma's pretty heavily medicated most of the time herself, you know. I don't want to say she's on medication, but she has an Elvis Pez dispenser with Valium in it. You know what my grandmother does now is make cake. She's just at an age, cake. Oh, she's like Betty Crocker on speed, man. A bum rusher just to get the mixer. Give me that mixer. I'm making cake. You know, you can't stop her. She's a cake making machine. You know, the only problem is she doesn't remember the original recipe. You know, she lost a few tiles on the re-entry. You know, she's mixing her cake mix and taking her pills, and some of the pills are falling in the cake mix. And, you know, making cake. Grandma's cakes have secret ingredients in them now. She gets done with a cake. There's a big butter wrapper hanging outside of the cake. There's a piece of straw from the broom where she was checking to see if it was done all the way. Cut a piece of cake. You're going to hold it up to the light. Make sure there's not a house key or a denture plate. All right, I got a good piece here. You guys are on your own. Start eating it, you forget about the cooked in medication. You go, man, my back feels great. Wow, what do you call that? A Percocet layer cake? Let me try a piece of an upside downer cake you were working on yesterday. You know, grandma's cakes have a $250 street value on them. Now, the guy's on the corner selling the cake. Yo, what's up? On the what's up? Beep is going on. Somebody must need some cake.
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5: How dare you sit in Flint, Michigan and say Obamanomics? If you listen to anyone bitch about the economy for long enough, just let them talk. Because you'll eventually hear why it's exactly their fault for being greed pigs. And not just like Wall Street people. Just at a lunch counter in Flint, Michigan. I'm just a simple man with a simple wife and four simple children, and I just want honest day's work. You know, Obama's exporting all our jobs overseas. I can't even find work. Hang on a second. Did you just say you have four children?
3: Wait.
5: You have four children in Flint, Michigan, where I don't think the economy is a new problem here. I think Roger and Me came out in like 1986. Yet you're bitching about Obamanomics is exporting all our jobs. Do you know how much money it costs to raise a kid? The average cost in this country to raise a single child to the age of 17 is now $227,000. Almost a quarter of $1 million. You have four of the things in Flint, Michigan. I know when that first Ford Tempo first rolled off the assembly line in 87, you said, with quality workmanship like this, I'll never be obsolete. Next time you hear some sad sack on 60 Minutes bitching, instead of children, imagine he said quarter of $1 million toys, boats, and yeah, when I first, you know, they started laying off people in the late 80s, I made it through the first round of cuts, and I said, baby, I don't know what's going to happen in the future, so let's get a quarter of $1 million Lamborghini, and then I got the pink slip, got a 6-month severance package, so I said, okay, baby, we're really on shaky ground now, let's get a beach house. And a speedboat, and now I can't even find work because of Obamanomics. My wife's pregnant with a quarter of $1 million. Who knows what it'll be? I'm a victim. No, you're a gambling addict. You made a $1 million wager and you lost. You made a $1 million wager on spec with no money in the bank to back it up, and now the mob is coming to take your thumbs because that's how the game works.
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6: I went to Iraq, and they took us out on a shooting range. And, well, it was just weird being in Iraq anyway. But then they let us shoot their guns. Like, not one or two, all of them. You know, I didn't think anything of it until I got back. And I told people, like, what? Really? You three yahoos, they let you shoot? You know, it's kind of a weird thing. That they didn't talk it amongst themselves first, or at least say, hey, don't point that at anybody. They just kind of gave it to us, and they didn't know me. I could have just been dumped by my girlfriend, you know, and they put a pistol in my hand. I'm like, whore! You know, I mean, it's just a weird thing. If you saw a cop on the street, and you were like, hey, dude, nice gun, he wouldn't be like, yeah, sure, check it out. Want to hold it? Look at that. Go ahead, shoot that guy's hat off over there. You know, like, that wouldn't happen. The first thing I got to do was, I got to throw a grenade. It's simple procedure, 2-step process. Pull, toss. You pull the pin, toss the grenade. Really simple. But then they put it in your hand, and you're like, should I take a class first? You know, like, a little freaked out. Plus, you know, there's all this stuff that I wasn't ready for. Like, there's the pin you gotta pull out, right? But then the grenade, it's not like the round kind of the movies that we're all used to. It's like an aerosol can looking thing. And then there's this other lever on the right side that you gotta hold down. So all this stuff, and suddenly I'm afraid I'm gonna, you know, what I pull and then what, throw it down and kick it? What do I do with this thing, you know? So finally, you know, I pull myself together and I'm like, all right, let me do this thing. And I go ahead to pull the pin out and go ahead and try and pull, and the pin won't come. Right, yeah, and I'm struggling with it. I'm kind of, you know, hey, I think I got a broken one. I'm like, no, keep trying, you know. I'm struggling. It was like trying to unscrew the tightest jar of Smuckers ever, you know what I mean? Except you can't be like, hey, can we just tap this with a spoon? Or how about I run it into the water? You know what I mean? There's none of that, just 12 Army guys laughing at you, you know. The only thing that would have made that worse is if my mom had just popped up out of nowhere like, you can do it, honey, I believe in you. Good luck, sweetie, you know. So finally, I get the thing pulled out, but by then, I'd been struggling so long, my arms were so weak and tired that I had the most bitch-ass grenade throw you've ever seen. I, like, lobbed it and went 5 feet and rolled back. Ah, incoming up! Spent the rest of the day apologizing to everybody on my left.
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7: Carlos Mencia.
8: I hate stupid people, and I hate when we lower standards to accommodate stupid people. So I just found something out that just disturbed me. Okay, there is a certain amount of allowable rat fecal matter in our wheat, all right? Now, no, I swear to God, like, that it's okay. It's not like, what's in there? It's like, all right, so here's the deal. For every 1 kilogram of wheat, you can have 9 milligrams of rat fecal matter. So here's my question. When somebody tells you there's fecal matter in the cereal, your response shouldn't be, well, how much? No, you don't understand what I'm saying to you. In my cereal. Unacceptable. By the way, you ever been eating cereal and you bite into it and you go, hey, that doesn't taste like a raisin? It's not a raisin. Look at the black guy laughing. Look at the black guy laughing. Don't laugh, dog. Don't laugh just because that's wheat. That's what you're thinking. That's what you're thinking. That's wheat, Carlos. Only rich white people diet when they eat wheat. Brother, did you know that black-eyed peas are allowed to have larvae in it? Yeah. Look at him. He looked at me like, what? Oh, damn, dog. We gotta eat that stuff that comes out of volcanoes? That's not the worst, though. The worst is Mexican food. Yeah. Yeah. Look at the Mexican. I'm just kidding. Relax. I'm just kidding. Come on. Nobody checks Mexican food. They don't even care. Because anything that gives you that much diarrhea, who's gonna care? Who's gonna care anyway? Why would you check it? Perfect Mexican food gives you diarrhea.
6: I want to tell you this story about the worst show I've ever had. I opened for Joan Rivers in South Florida a couple years ago. Joan Rivers is amazing. She is hilarious. There is nothing like a sound check with Joan Rivers because she breezes into the casino. Yes, casino. She breezes into the casino auditorium. Yes, auditorium. And she grabs the microphone and she's like, stop it. Who is this? What are you? You call this a stage? Get out of here. Nobody talk to me. I'm done. It's like a whirlwind of showbiz and fame and fabulousness. And then, and like, she's great. She's really sweet and everything. And then, like, the show starts. And then, like, 3,000 old people pour in from all over the state of Florida. And I mean old. Like, there's, like as far as I can see, there's, like, wheelchairs and breathing apparatuses. And there's, like, a bandstand with old-timey, like, band, like a Chuck E. Cheese band, except they're alive. Like, brass instruments. And I'm there and I'm like, this may not be my audience. And then Joan Rivers starts the show. She's backstage on the God mic and she goes like, are you ready for an evening with Joan Rivers? Bom, bom, bom, bom. And they're like, yeah. They muster their last breaths. And she's like, well, great. But first, welcome the best opener in his price range. James, get out there. And I thought that was awesome. I loved it. So I walk out and I hit the spotlight and I don't get to say a thing before they turn on me. They don't hear a joke, let alone a setup, before the old men in the audience, old tough guys, old like Popeye guys, you know, with their tattoos are starting to wrinkle up and stuff. They're just like, that's not Joan. Where's Joan? Where's Joan? Like they ordered Joan Rivers on a menu and they brought me out. They're like, no, take this back. I want my Joan. So then you start trying to deal with them individually, like, no, she'll be out here. And then it's like, shut up, old guy. And then when you say that to somebody, you lose all the old guys in the audience. And that's all they hear you saying is the old guy this. So then it's like thousands of old men going like, get him out of here. And they're heckling in a way that I've never heard before. Because, you know, I always hear. You suck or something that, you know, we speak in our current times. But, like, these are old man heckles. So they're like, he's all washed up. He's yesterday's news. Pull him out of here. He's lousy. He stinks. Get him out of here like Truman did with MacArthur.
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4: Volvo, they have a new keyless entry device, and it has a heartbeat sensor on it. So it's like you aim it at your car and you press it. If it flashes, that means someone is hiding in your car and they're going to kill you. That's just what's going to happen. It's going to get real if you go to your car. The only thing, though, it's like $1,000, which is kind of expensive. So if you don't have the money, what you can do is you can just look in your window. That's the other way. Yeah. It's not as flashy. I'll admit that. It's not as flashy. It's the same. It's the same. I had a guy try to convince, I told him about it, and he tried to convince me that it was for when people leave their babies in the car. Like, I was like, are you out of your mind, dude? Like, that's no way. Like, I've heard a few stories where that's happened, not millions, that they need to invent something for that. Like, how often does he think, like, people are just walking away from their car, like, pretty regularly, and being like, you know what, I cannot, for the life of me, remember if I brought my baby with me today. And how far would you park to be like, oh, I do not want to walk back and check. I don't have time to be zigzagging all over this parking lot. Like, they should do something, you know? I got an idea for this. I've been traveling a lot, which has been fun. I just went to Vancouver, Canada, which was a good time. I stayed downtown, so I stayed, like, the hotel. It was great. You can just look into people's apartments. Like, no one shuts their window blinds. So that, like, becomes your whole weekend. You're just looking into... And when you spy on people, you want to see them have sex or a murder. Like, that's it. Like, anything else, you're like, these are the worst people I've ever...
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25: Women used to be like tough. Women like raised 12 children, work in a factory, be like,
26: what's happening?
25: Can whoop all the children, man. Now they talking about don't whoop your children. Because all these children, all so many crazy people out there, they're talking about, don't, Dr. Spock wrote a book. Talk to your child, please. You ever seen a child in a mall? You ever seen somebody begging their child in a mall? Just beg them, please stop. Please. Just stop for me. Please. Please put it down. Please. Nope. Nope. Nope. My family, you got talked to before you got whooped. I used to hate when you lectured me before you whooped me.
26: Boy, sometimes... I think you lost your mind.
25: And I've been saying that, yeah, that's what's wrong with me now. I'm crazy. You gonna be crazier when I get through. Don't whoop your child. Talk to him. How you talk to a three-year-old? Because even now, when I talk to my, I hate arguing with my child. You gotta explain what you were talking about. Do you enjoy making me mad? Yes.
26: No, you say no. When I said, you enjoy making me mad, you say, no, I don't enjoy making you mad.
25: I hate when I'm using words they don't understand yet. So you just got the gumption? Yes, I have gumption. Oh, gumption, no good, bad word, gumption, no good. Never have gumption. And now I'm just thinking, it must look weird to people with no children when you talk like that to a child. Because usually you have lost all control. Do you have man?
26: Do you hear me?
25: People look at you like, what'd he do?
26: It's not what he did, it's what he hadn't done yet.
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27: I am trying to get, be more honest in my life as I get older, though. That's like a big part of me, to be as honest as I possibly can, tell the truth all the time. It's hard to do sometimes, though, you know what I mean? Especially for girls. girls, we're forced to lie in a lot of social situations where we wouldn't normally want to lie. You know what I mean? Especially if you're out, like, you're dating. You have to tell a million lies when you're dating a guy. You know, you have to, like, hide who you really are, you know. Like, you're trying to be cute and everything. You can't laugh the way you normally do, you know. When their friends are like, ha, ha, ha, ha. Then you go on a date, all of a sudden you're a freaking geisha. Can't rip a fart the way you like at home. You hold it in like you're a freaking air balloon. Go out to dinner with a guy I can't eat normally, you know. Oh no, I'm not really that hungry. No, I don't really eat that much. I mean, I eat like a bird, yeah. I'll just have a salad and some water. Yeah, I'm stuffed. I'm so full. You get home, you eat like a big old double extra meat pizza and fold around a whole chicken and just, bones are flying out. You gotta lie about sex. Girls have to lie. We don't want to lie. We have to lie. We don't want you to think we're slutty. So we had you get with a guy the first time. You're telling all kinds of lies, acting like you never did anything before in your life. Oh my God, I never did that before. What was that? Oh my God, I didn't know I had that. And you get older, that goes out the window. Right? You're like, I have done that and that and that. I did that with like 8 people at the same time. I invented that one. And the Malaysian variation with the monkey and the tricycle, yeah.
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10: Steve Martin.
2: Well, anyway, this is an interesting thing. I gave my cat a bath the other day. You know, I'd always heard you weren't supposed to give cats baths, but my cat came home, and he was really dirty, and I decided to give him a bath, and it was great. If you have a cat, don't worry about it. They love it. He sat there, he enjoyed it, it was fun for me, you know, and the fur would stick to my tongue, but other than that, you know, it was great. Can I have some more club soda, please? That's all it is, club soda. I'm not into the drug scene or the booze scene or the dope scene. I'm not into that. And I think people who are should be taken out and maimed. You know, a lot of people come to me and they say, Steve, how can you be so bad? There's a secret to it. There's no big deal. I'll be honest with you. Before I come out, I put a slice of bologna in each one of my shoes. So when I'm on stage, I feel funny. People come to me, they say, Steve, Martin, is there some way I could be funny too? Well, here's a couple of jokes I like to pass on to the crowd. And these are jokes you can play on your friends if you enjoy the good practical joke. These are good ones. Next time you go out with your friends, before you go, you secretly put an atom bomb in your nose. And when you get there, you pretend like you're going to sneeze, you know? You give it the old, you set off the bomb. It's funny. There's another bit I like to do at parties. Next time you're invited to an elegant dinner party, you arrive late, so everyone's there, you walk in and throw all the food on the floor. I did this at the last party I went to, and it was about 6 years ago. How many people ski? Oh, perfect. Here's a joke you can do on a ski lift if you like that kind of thing. You know how people engrave their names on their skis? So when they get stolen, they know who they got them from? They call you up and thank you. Ted Robinson, thank you very much. So, next time you get on a ski lift with a stranger, you look over and you get his name. Then you wait till you get about halfway up. You suddenly turn to him and pretend like you've known him all your life, and you call him by his name, and they just can't figure out who you are. You know, it's just so much fun. I did this last winter to a guy, and he thought I was nuts, really. His name was Rental.
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3: I bought my son a trampoline. Yeah. You see where this is headed? Well, you know the rule, the one that puts it together gets to try it out first. He was off at school. I got this thing all put together. I started to climb up on him. My wife goes, hey, hey, hey, why don't you wait for him to get home from school? I said, hey, hey, hey, why don't you hush? Please? I ain't that big an idiot, all right? So I hop up on this trampoline. I start jumping up and down. It all came back to me. I said, oh, I remember this. Start doing seat drops and knee drops. Yeah, then I got cocky. I forgot one very important thing about a trampoline. If you don't hit square, you go up at an angle. You don't come down at that same angle. You come down at an equal and opposite angle. Yeah, I'm 20 feet in the air. Now my high school geometry kicks in. As I curl into the fetal position and bang off the rail onto the ground, my wife slaps the heart, she nearly peed herself. I learned two important things that day about a trampoline. Number one, the springs will pull the hair out of your legs. And number two, the dog doesn't like to jump. It's a wonder I'm alive. I'm always doing idiotic stuff like that. Anybody ever set your hair on fire? Me too. And not the hair on my head. All right, shall we not go to the gutter so quick? It was a hair on my arms. Now, I want you to think back to when you were a kid. Do you remember the day you realized you could burn ants with a magnifying glass? Oh, what a great day that was. You got to be God. You decided who lived, who died. I must have burned ants for an hour, just laughing. And I saw one on my arm. Let me tell you something. You burn yourself with a magnifying glass, you're on your own. You can't even tell your mom because they give you that look like, oh, he is that stupid. Remember chin-up bars in elementary school?
5: Yeah, so do I.
3: Fourth grade, me and my buddy got this idea. We would ride our Stingray bikes through the chin-up bar. When we got to the chin-up bar, we would grab the bar, let our bike go, and then just swing there. Because we're idiots. One day we were on the playground. It'd been raining. We didn't think metal got slick when it got wet. Never had cause to think that thought. We're straddling our bikes, trying to look cool, and I look over at the swings. I see these two little fifth grade girls. I looked at my buddy and said, hey, man, older women. I'll go first. Boy, I spun that knobby tire in the mud. I'm flying towards that chin-up bar. The banana seat's getting hot just from the wind blowing by. I hit that bar. I grabbed it, let my bike go, and my full weight hit my hands on that wet pole. I went, foof, knocked out cold on the ground. My friend flips out. He goes running across the street to my house where my mom's in bed sick with the flu, runs into her bedroom and screams, Bill's dead. About the time I came to, I saw a woman in a nightgown and panties running at me going, woo! Boy, I wish I had a dad. That's what my wife puts up with every day.
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6: Guess I could share with you. I was a bedwetter for many years as a kid. A lot of us were, right? By applause, former bedwetters, where are you? Thanks for the backup. I appreciate it. See, we don't even admit it now as grown-ups. When you're a kid, nobody admits it. You think you're the only one. There's no support groups. You know, hey, stay dry, man. You too. Remember, no beverages after 6 p.m. Be strong. The solutions were horrible. My doctor recommended this device, I swear, called the pad and buzzer. Electricity and urine. Well, hook me up. I can't believe medical science backed this thing. It's like a moisture-sensing pad hooked up to this obnoxious buzzer. I slept right through it. My brother went his bed. Talk about a lifetime of therapy. Well, I stop by the bed. Now every time I hear a car alarm, I strip naked and do the river dance. What do I see about that, Doc? Anybody who's ever wet the bed, you know, one dry day I was psyched, man. I ran out the hallway in my underwear. My sisters are jumping in. Who's that dry boy in the hall? high school. You know? Funny now. My friends didn't know that I was trying to set me up on dates and stuff. Ask her out, man. She wants to sleep with you. No, she doesn't. Trust me. Pretty sure that's a deal breaker right there.
7: Emo Phillips.
8: Once when I was a little boy, I'm walking home from school and I'm watching some men building a new house. And the guy hammering on the roof calls me a paranoid little weirdo in Morse code. After the man left for the day, I saw they had poured wet cement for the basement floors. So I let myself through the window and I slipped, fall backwards, hit the back of my head on a pipe and passed out. When I came too early the next morning, the pipe held my head above the surface while the rest of my body below the neck was covered by the now hardened cement. I thought, this is bad. I know I'm not going to fit into the new family's decorating scheme. Unless they've chosen a last day of Pompeii motif. So I'm lying there hour after hour, and my friend Jimmy Peterson comes to the window. He said, Emo, are you stuck in that cement? I said, no. Last night I didn't finish my broccoli, and my mom chopped my head off and tossed it here. And he screams and runs away. So the next day, I'm still lying there, reflecting on how there's a time and a place for sarcasm. And it starts to rain, and the basement begins flooding. I'm yelling, help, help, which I wish I had thought of the day before. And just as the water starts seeping into my nostrils, my dad jumps into the basement, showing he was a complete stranger to Archimedes' principle of liquid displacement. As the water goes up to my eyes, so I'm struggling to evolve a blowhole. And my dad takes out a flashlight and takes the ends off and puts it into my mouth so I could breathe through it like a snorkel. So now I'm choking on the batteries. But eventually he extricates me. He says, no pain, no gain. I said, no rhymes, no moronic generalizations, you know. And he grabs me by the neck, says, no air and no smart comments. I said, no free hands, no protection to the groin.
12: I heart comedy.
9: What's referred to as a gay-friendly act, you know? I'm a gay-friendly act. I was asked last November to judge Mr. Gay UK. I said it would be my pleasure. He's against nature and against God and he's going to hell. I think it's okay to tell that joke because it's almost impossible to offend a homosexual man. You know, because let's face it, they're doing that for fun. We've all thought about gay sex, haven't we? You've thought about gay sex, haven't you, sir? No. You haven't thought about gay sex. You're sniggering. What's your name, blonde lady? Who?
11: Move along.
9: Move along? What are you saying, Vicky? Dance for me, monkey boy. Is he your fella? Well, what do you mean? He's either your fella or he isn't. Is he your fella? Sorry, she's saying yes, and you're saying no, and you're just look. You've gone really red, and you look really embarrassed. They're fag buddies. I see. What? How very modern. So you're not going out with each other, but you are fag buddies. That is fantastic. Can we just all take a moment to, you know, congratulate that man there? He's a lot lot of work has gone into that. A lot of work has gone into that. He's had to buy a Cosmopolitan for a couple of years. Sorry?
27: My parents are going to watch this.
9: And they'll know that you're a dirty little hussy. The great thing about that is that he's convinced you that, yeah, we don't need a relationship. It's so old-fashioned. I should be able to sleep with whoever I want to sleep with. And so should you, as long as it's just me. When I say...
27: There must be something else going on.
9: Yeah, there'll be a lot of jokes. It's not every day I get to talk to a slag.
12: Funny lives here. 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
7: Chris Rock.
13: Man, got AIDS out there. You think they're gonna cure AIDS? No, they can't even cure athlete's foot. They ain't gonna cure AIDS. They ain't never curing AIDS. Ain't no money in curing it. The money's in the medicine. That's how you get paid. Sick people, that's how you get paid, coming back and back. Fucking cure AIDS. Ha! Curing AIDS, that's like Cadillac making a car that lasts for 50 years. They ain't gonna do that. Ain't no money in that. And you know they can do it. They got metal on the space shuttle that can go around the moon and withstand temperatures of up to 15,000 degrees. You mean to tell me you don't think they can make a Cadillac where the bumper don't fall off? Can, but they won't. So what they will do with AIDS, the same thing they do with everything else, they will figure out a way for you to live with it. That's right. If they don't cure it, they just patch it up. So what they will do, they'll figure out a way for you to live with it. So hopefully, in our lifetime, you hear somebody go, yo, man, you weren't at work yesterday. What happened? Hey, my AIDS is acting up. You know, when the weather gets like this, my AIDS is pop up. But I took some Robitussin, I'm fine now. AIDS is scary, man. You know, I took my AIDS test, passed it, got 65. AIDS is scary, baby. Scary, scary, scary. AIDS test is scary. You know what's scary about an AIDS test? You don't get the results back for 5 days. 5 days. You know what happened in them 5 days? You start reflecting. That's right. You start thinking about every nasty skank you ever got in your life, and we all got a few. And you start like, ah, oh, God, what was I thinking? 1989, what that? Oh, my God. She didn't even have teeth. What the? Oh, God, what the? Oh, Lord. Oh, God. It's like Scrooge and the Ghost of Past comes. Remember me? I'm the stripper from Dallas. Blah, blah, blah, blah, blah. Then you know what happened after that? After you take your AIDS test? You start calling up people to see if they're alive. Hell, can I speak to Lisa? This Lisa, click. Hell, can I speak to Tammy? Tammy dead. Oh, what happened? She got hit by a bus. Thank the Lord! Thank the Lord, Tammy got hit by a bus. Yeah! What a happy day!
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28: 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The other day I'm standing at the electrical meter spinning around. Hey, somebody unplug something in there. It looks like a CD. Go to 99 cent stores, I'm negotiating. I like superstores, Costco. 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I don't care, you can't see them. They're cutting off all circulation, but they're $2.99 a crate. I buy everything just because it's in bulk, things I don't need. My great-grandchildren, they're gonna inherit a can of paprika I bought. I used a pinch 4 years ago. Anybody has any paprika recipes, hook me up, would you? I eat at Costco. That's right, the samples. Anybody with me on this? Free samples? My sample. That's my sample. I go back for those free things so many times. The other day they cut me off like I'm a drunk. This Asian woman, I see you before, no more for you. No more for you. I had to double back in disguise. Hello. Will meatball be ready soon? Oh, that's very tasty. Do I find this in the frozen food section? Toodle pip. Oh, hey there, little lady. I was only about to try one of the meatball. I wish I was making that up.
29: Sorry, I'm a little late. I asked somebody where Peachtree was, and oh, God. I got Peachtree Road, Peachtree Lane, Peaches and Cream, Peachy King, Peach Knopf Lane. Man, you're like a damn compass near north. You don't know where to go. Just keep going until you get to the pit. I guess there's smoke in the air. They must be working up in Noble today. Yeah, baby. I know, if you feel ill up there, try and just cross the state line. I said I wanted my mama cremated, not smoke cured. You don't leave her there till winter. Just add water and she's back. What were they giving as ashes? Well, we used to substitute concrete. I knew it was bad when we threw Grandma in the lake and she set up. Well, obviously you've rebuilt since Sherman. Things are looking good. CNN, the home of Ted. I guess Ted and Jane are, they gone now, is it? Oh, I guess she found God and Ted found out it wasn't him.
12: 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I Heart

0: Because she could just fall. I mean, anything. It's just, you know, any little, are you joking? I'm just so ridiculous. I would be so overprotective as a parent. I would raise my kid like people raise veal. It would be in a crate just by itself somewhere. Just. And then I travel so much, I'd have to bring the baby with me on the plane. I don't want to get the same looks that I give people when they walk on a plane holding a baby. It's a cute baby. Just keep walking, keep walking, keep going, keep going. Babies. I just don't want, when I'm flying, I do not want a baby anywhere near me, especially in front. That is the worst, when you're flying and there's a baby right in front of you, because they can play peekaboo for hours. Have you noticed that? They never get bored with that game. And at first, it's cute. I mean, you're sitting there and there's this cute little head coming up and it's just adorable and you just, you know, play. Boop! You know. Because it's cute. Its little eyes light up and it's having fun, and then, like, you know, another time. 20 minutes later, I am the devil.
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2: I've had a girlfriend 6 months. I find when you don't have a girlfriend, you want one, and then you get one, you're like, oh, that's right. And one thing you never want your girlfriend or your wife to say to you when you come home is, I've been doing a lot of thinking. I did that joke at a women's college. A woman's like, you're a misogynist. I'm like, I don't even know what that is. It's like a trick heckle. Misogynist. You know what it is? A guy hates women, she said. I don't hate women, but I was thinking after the show, what do you call a woman who hates men? What's the term for that? There is no term, because women can hate men, because women have been oppressed for millions of years. They can hate men. The point is, I'm a white guy. I can't hate anybody. Like, any race can hate me by the back, I'm a racist. Women can hate me. All I can hate really is guys that are whiter than me. Like an albino, man. I'm like, what's up, Albie? It's like, why'd you hit me? I'm like, yeah, you're not so tough in the sun. And here's, you know, I like albinos, for real, but they should get handicapped plates. Because I don't think they do, but if they got to park far from the mall, they're going to bubble up. I live in New York. There's a lot of different nationalities, a lot of Indian people. Any Indian people here? Like Abu, that kind of Indian? I got jumped one time by a guy from India, and he put a knife to my throat, so I did an impression of a cow, because they're sacred to people from India. My guy gave me a ride home. I got very lucky. A lot of Arabs, too. Any Arabs at the show tonight? You gotta check for security reasons, because seriously, I said it. No, because I have Arab friends, let's say, and they're always complaining to me that people don't like them. I tell people don't like you because you don't bring nothing to our culture. Every other nationality brings something. Like the Italians gave us the mafia. Puerto Ricans gave us J-Lo, black people gave us the NBA, Asian people gave us free delivery, Mexicans gave us the piñata and the chimichanga and the quesadilla and the chalupa and that little dog. And the gordita. But what do Arab people give us? Nothing except weird smells. That's the only thing you can count on for is weird smells. I'm not even saying bad, I'm saying weird. You ever walk by an Arab food store or restaurant? You're like, is there a goat cooking bacon in there? It smells good and bad at the same time. And it's disgusting, but you can't stop smelling it.
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4: Socrates said that fame is the perfume of heroic deeds. Fame is the perfume of heroic deeds. Well, it probably was back then. There was no Heat magazine and Big Brother. You actually had to do something to become famous. You were a great scholar or a leader of men. And all the way through history, that was the case. 500 years ago, the most famous man on the planet was Leonardo da Vinci because of all the great things he did. He was a painter. He was an inventor. Oh, go on, mate. Sorry. I can't do one-on-one. It's a big place. In a much smaller room, I'd still ignore you. Shush. Yeah, Leonardo da Vinci. It really annoys me when you hear these people go, you know Leonardo da Vinci? Yeah, he invented the helicopter. No. Yeah. 500 years ago, he invented the helicopter. No, he didn't invent the helicopter. Doing a sketch of something and going, this'll fly, isn't inventing anything.

0: I think back then he'd have folded under questioning. 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Sir Isaac Newton, most famous man in his day because of all the great things he did. The laws of motion, discoverer of gravity. I was talking to Carl Pilkington. He's a different sort of genius to both. And we got onto science and stuff, and he was going, who's the best, who's this and that? And I said, Isaac Newton's genuinely considered the father of modern physics. And he went, what was so good about him? And I went, well, he did the laws of motion. I went, he discovered gravity. Carl went, what? I went, he discovered gravity. Carl went, it wasn't a problem. I went, what? He went, we weren't all floating about, were we? I went, No, the story goes, Isaac Newton was sitting under a tree one day, and an apple hit him on the head, and Carl went, why wasn't he at work?
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3: That's sort of at the core of civilization, really, is women saying no. Whether it's your mother, your sister, your wife, your lover, no. And the weird thing is about terrorists is that they're indoctrinated. It's like a cult, you know, the way they indoctrinate them. One of the parts of it is they are denied most of their lives. And the women that they do have in their life are mistreated. You know, they're covered up. They're not allowed to speak. And I think this is at the core of their ability to do evil. Because from personal experience, if you don't have a woman in your life keeping you down somehow, you have no real perspective of reality. Seriously, I mean, think about the conversation. We are going to go and fly the plane into the building. You're not going anywhere. We have people coming over. They're our friends. We invited them. Remember? If you need to fly somewhere, why don't you fly to the supermarket and get some ice cream for sure? But no! I must go and fly! No! Okay. I cannot go to fly the plane. No, I am not afraid of that. No, I must go now to get Chunky Monkey.
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5: Yeah, do you guys do drugs at all, by the way? I'm a fan of drugs. There's a lot of drug addicts that are like snobs about it. And by the way, we're all addicts. If you take it a lot, relax. There's a lot of people who like think their drug is better than everybody else's drug. I don't like that. We should team up together. Let's not be Africans selling each other into slavery. Let's work together to drive off the white man. Alcoholics are the worst about judging other people, by the way. They're like, oh, you do drugs. And I'm like, please, your drug got legal. You got lucky. You're not better than us. You should kind of commiserate with our feelings. I don't care what you do, whether it's like meth or heroin or weed or coke or anything, in the privacy of your own home, I feel like you should be allowed to do it. And by the way, I should say this, if it's coke, please just do it at home, because you're really annoying. Really, really annoing. All my cokehead friends, like, can I tell you a story? Like right here, like 9 times in an hour, and I'll scare everybody? Won't that be fun? No. It's not a social drug. Stay home. I like pot. I'm a pothead. Yeah, a lot of people, right? People tell me you can get in trouble here in New York. And I was like, really? That seems stupid. It's just a little weed. I never like had to go to a dealer. I started smoking pot in like the legal-ish system of California. You know, we just go to a doctor. You know the deal. You've all heard of it. It's so stupid and crooked. You just make up any disease that's ever existed. If you can think of any disease that's ever existed, you are sick enough to get your medical marijuana prescription. You'd be like, oh, I just feel really polio-ish today. Light it up. It's so stupid. And you have to renew your prescription or whatever it's called, prescription. You have to renew it every year. Whatever. Every year you gotta renew. As if they're gonna find the cure someday. Like, hey, maybe. Hopefully scientists are working around the clock to get me better. It's so stupid. This year I didn't even do it. The first year I got really into it, I was worried that he wasn't gonna give me my license. So he's like, what are your symptoms? I'm like, I had knee surgery a few years ago, and that still causes me pain once in a while, and I suffer from sleeplessness, and occasionally I've had depression, and the doctor's like, easy, easy, you're gonna lose your voice. You had me at, here's $40. You're sticking out. You got $40, you got a problem.
2: Now, sex pervades our society completely. Sports is where it is now. Everybody that's good in sports, we somehow assume they're good in bed. And I don't believe that. I think being good at sports limits you. You practice whatever it is you do so much, you can't do nothing else. I know Jimmy Connors, when he's done, jumps over the bed and shakes your hand. Hey, that was pretty good, you know? Or a swimmer, when he gets to the headboard, does a flip turn, come back for another lap, you know? And I wonder, does a rodeo cowboy think 9 seconds is a long ride? Gymnasts, though, I bet gymnasts are real good.
6: Yeah, they are.
2: First-hand knowledge here. Are you better than Nadia? Nadia's a perfectionist. Imagine that guy's a 10. Wow, Nadia, that was perfect, you know. You even pointed your toes, you little devil. That full twisting dismount wasn't bad either, babe. Well, it's about time for me to cut out. As you can see, performing for me is a sexual experience. I'm done before you are. Before I go, I'd like to impart some last few words of wisdom to you. I want you to always remember, never let your mother brush your hair when she's mad at your dad. Children who have a well-balanced breakfast before school are the only ones who throw up in gym class. That guy who said a bird in the hand's worth two in the bush ain't been putting his bird in the right bushes. I want you men to remember that sex is a Chinese dinner for two. It ain't over till you both get your cookies. I want you lovers to be fair. Let the other one sleep in the wet spot half the time. This has been more than a thrill for me. This has been an inconvenience. See you later. Good night.
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7: Daniel Tosh.
8: So I was walking into Whole Foods recently. I don't grocery shop there. It's too expensive, but I love the smell of lavender, so it's where I get my laundry detergent. Normally when you walk into a Whole Foods, there's somebody outside of the clipboard like, hey, you want to help pandas keep getting boners? On this day, it was like, hey, you want to help overturn Prop 8? And I'm like, I just wanted to shop. I didn't. But I noticed there was a really old lady walking in behind me, and I wanted to make sure she was asked as well, like that I wasn't profiled. This guy's queer. He'll help. And sure enough, she asked, ma'am, do you want to help overturn Prop 8? And she's like, I'm like, explain it to her. She wants to make gay marriage legal in the state of California. She's like, And I can just see 80 or 90 years of sexist racist she's had to put up with go round and round. I'm praying she falls over dead. Like, no! None of which happened. She signed it. I'm an ass. Do you remember the commercials they ran? It was a little girl that came running home from school. She'd be like, mommy, mommy, mommy, the teacher said when I get older I can marry a princess if I want to. And they're like, what are you going to do when your kid says that? And every parent in California is like, whoa, we're going to have to talk to our kids? Sorry, queers. Nope.
9: Yeah. That's Esperanza's job.
8: So I want to hire the same little girl to do commercials for me in the state of Utah. And I want her to come running home and be like, mommy, mommy, mommy, how come you're 9 years older than me?
9: Yeah. Because we learned math, and this doesn't add up.
8: Mommy, mommy, mommy, mom. She's calling out to all of her mothers. And they start coming out of the cabinets in their Little House on the Prairie outfits, trying to explain how open-minded they really are. Compared to who? The Amish?
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6: I just, look, you know, everything we do, it's efficiency and speed and technology, it's got its upside, man, but I just, everything we do, we're even fighting wars like this. We're fighting wars with our thumbs. That's what's happening. And maybe it's good that we're fighting with machines, but there's something weird where you got guys in Florida and Nevada, and they're killing bad guys with their thumbs 5,000 miles away with those drone aircrafts. You know, I thought about it, and I was like, the war hero in 20 years isn't going to be the grizzled Marine with the scars and the shaved head. He's going to be the chubby dude with huge thumb muscles who smells like Doritos and weed. That's weird to me. And the way we communicate, we do the same thing with our thumbs. You write, like, hey, you're really hot. I had a good time. Gang send. What happened to love letters? Love letters, nobody writes love letters anymore. That's so romantic. I remember the first love letter I got from my girlfriend Karen Harrison when I was 14 years old. And she wrote me this letter, and she cried onto the letter on purpose so that the tears ran the ink. And it smelled like her perfume. And I remember just going, oh, that's, you know, I was 5,000 miles away, but it was amazing. You don't get that with this. And back in the old days, it was even more romantic because you had to get a piece of papyrus or parchment, whatever. Either way, it cost you, it took a month to save up to buy one piece of paper. And then you had to take a feather and you dipped it in squid ink and you wrote your, anybody know how to get squid ink? Anybody? I have no idea. What a pain in the ass. You gotta go get a boat, I guess, and a net and catch squid, which I have no idea how to do. And then be like, "You, what are you doing? I'm catching squid. Ah, calamari. No, I gotta write a love letter, you know." Then you got to get the ink out of the squid, you squeeze him, maybe you scare him, like, boo! You know, I'm being silly, but you know what I mean. Now you got your thing of ink, and after all that with the feather, and you dip it in the squid ink, and you write, and you had to write, you wrote poetry. Poetry's dead. Poetry, the reason you wrote poetry is because that's your one letter, man. After all that work, it better mean something. It's not just like, hey, I had a good time, you look hot, thanks, dink, like that. No, you had to write to the rhythm of your heartbeat, and you wrote something that really mattered, because if that girl's going to give you what she's got, back in the day before penicillin, STDs were a serious issue, you understand? So you stuck with one girl, and you wrote that thing, and then you sealed it. You did this with it, you know, whatever. I don't know, what is the word for that? Rolled it? Yeah. You rolled it. And then you sealed it with wax, and you tied it to the leg of a pigeon, and you sent it off. My God. That's incredible. No email, I got pigeons. You just hope a hawk doesn't take them out of the sky on the way. Then your loved one doesn't know how you feel after all that work. Back in the old days, they were probably anti-hawk.
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14: I was down at CVS, and I had a rather odd assortment of items I needed to get. I had to get a liter of Jack Daniels, a 2-liter bottle of Coca-Cola, a box of condoms, and a 10-pack of blank CDR discs. And I thought it'd be awesome if every morning I went and bought those same four things for like 6 months. Just to develop this really weird reputation with the staff there, where they'd be like, hold on a second, man. This guy drinks a liter of Jack and Coke every day, has sex 12 times a day, and then burns 10 blank CDs. 10 blank CDs? 10 discs, that's like 7.5 gigs a day. What kind of data is he backing up? Would it make more sense just to get an external hard drive at this point? Is he burning music? Would it make more sense just to get an iPod? Maybe he's making mix CDs for all these girls. Two of those girls ain't getting CDs, though. Which two of those? Which two don't get the CDs? Clap if you use Craigslist. Hold on a second, though. I'm not talking about like, oh, hey, I'm looking for an apartment, Craigslist. I saw a post once where this guy was trying to sell concert tickets. And this is what he posted up there. He goes, willing to give up two tickets for the sold-out show tonight. Must be female, age 20 to 25, and be willing to perform for a half hour in my car. Must remove shirt and bra. Your friend can be there for security. Now that guy's insane, and you can tell because he put that phrase in there, must remove shirt and bra, because that implies he's done this in the past, and the girl was like, hold on, you didn't say nothing about my shirt and bra coming off. He's like, damn, I gotta remember to put that in the ad next time. I wanna see some. And then he acts like he's throwing you a bone by putting that phrase in there, your friend can be there for security. Really? Well, that's gonna be a tough favor to ask for. Hey, Denise. Yeah, it's me, Carol. Let me ask you something. You ever done any security work before? Well, it's nothing too crazy, but for a half hour in his car, and I just need you to sit in the back seat and make sure he doesn't do anything sketchy. By the way, you mind holding my shirt and bra? Those will be off. Now, I went to that concert. I got tickets in advance, and I got there, and you know what I saw? They were selling extra tickets at the door. Selling extra tickets at the door. Could you imagine?
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15: 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A little kid behind the counter. I go, yeah, give me a regular. 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
15: 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It needs a cup. That's all it needs. Maybe a saucer underneath the cup. That's it. You been in Dunkin' Donuts lately? The last bastion of coffee flavored coffee? It's gone. Forget about it. You walk in there now, there's people wearing berets. They're writing poetry on computers. There's a kid behind the counter. Would you like a cafe culotta? Cafe culotta. The hell's that about? Man, when I was a kid, Dunkin' Donuts had two things, coffee and donuts, and that was it. You took the donut, you dunked it in the coffee, thus the title of the place. Dunkin' Donuts. So all they had, donuts and coffee, nothing else. They had no ice, no napkins, no soda, no salt, no pepper, no pate, no croissant, nothing. Walk in there now, there's soup flying around. People are eating finger sandwiches. Look at the donuts on display in a case, like relics from a former era, you know? Here's what we used to serve. We used to fry them up and sell them by the dozen back in the 70s. And you can't smoke in any of these coffee places. Can't smoke in Starbucks, can't smoke in Joe Bar, can't smoke in Dunkin'. I'm pretty sure that coffee was invented by guys who were sitting around smoking anyways. Right? I just wanted to drink something that would let him stay up late and smoke more. That's my theory. Just ask me or Columbo. He'll back me up on this one. Peter Falk and Dennis Leary today walked into a Starbucks and shot 27 people. Without any announcement whatsoever. I actually gave the coffee up for a while. They reached that point with me. I said, you know what? I'm not going to have a heart attack in front of some 18-year-old haiku-writing mother in a Starbucks, okay? It's just not going to happen. That was just my luck. He just came in here and he was yelling at me about coffee-flavored coffee, whatever the hell that is. I'm glad he's dead. I really am.
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17: Where's the world? We see America, you know. We watch your TV, we see your sitcoms and your news alike. We get everything from Idol all the way to Oprah. We love Oprah. We just, you know, yeah, of course. I mean, especially in South Africa, we love Oprah. No, because she gives us a lot of money. So I mean, we just love Oprah. She came out to South Africa and she built a school there. She built a school in South Africa called the Oprah Winfrey Leadership Academy. Spent $50 million building the school. Yeah. Most expensive school ever built. Most expensive anything ever. You know, and those children love her. Like when Oprah comes there, they run out screaming, yeah, Oprah, Oprah, Oprah, oh, yeah. Just love it, you know. This is a big place for her. And you know, it's a wonderful school, state-of-the-art technology, brand new computer labs, state-of-the-art facilities. And then she made the mistake of hiring African teachers, which is not the worst thing. It's just she's had a few issues with discipline at the school. The way the teachers choose to administer the discipline is very different to what Oprah and America believes in, you know. And I blame Oprah. She interviewed them and she said, you guys aren't going to spank them, are you? And they were like, no, never, Oprah, never. No, we will not spank them. And she left and they were like, yes, we don't spank. Here we beat. We beat. You don't spank a child, you spank a monkey. Here we beat. And that's what they did. They beat the children. They just beat them, which is horrible. I know I smile. I mean, it's horrible. It's just, I think, in Oprah's school, because Oprah's world is so different. Getting a beating in her school must be something different, you know? See the teacher walk into the classroom with a cane, angry, just walking around. Cynthia, were you talking at the back? No, miss. You were talking. That means you're going to get a beating. But because it's Oprah's school, everybody's getting one. You're getting a beating! You're getting a beating! You're getting a beating! Everybody's getting a beating! Look under your seat! It's a beating! Ah! Oprah! Oprah!
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18: I just finished my second DUI. I ain't trying to get a third, because you know California law, you get that third one, it's an automatic year in the penitentiary area. I ain't trying to go to jail by no drinking, because you get to jail, ain't no drinking. I was rolling out, man, I'm coming down Sunset in L.A. one night, and I was high. I had a couple of this, you know, I'm doing me. You know, and I think I'm doing good. You know, I'm whipping it. And you know, brothers, we drive with one eye in the rearview mirror and the other one on the road to make sure Popo ain't behind. And I seen the lights. I didn't know I was in the car chase for about 5 minutes. I'm that high, I seen the lights, and in my head, I'm like, it's Christmas already? I didn't know till a cop car pulled in front of me and cut me off and pulled me over. And that's when you try to get sober quick. You're like, you know how you do. You got this. That old red stash pocket bowl clap. And you got to pull the wallet out if you a black man. You don't want to get caught reaching. They shoot us. He was reaching for something. Gotta be having my wallet out. ID showing. Clap, clap. Window already down. I'm ready for you. Come on. He said, would you like to step out of the car? I said, well, since it's a yes or no answer, no, I would not like to step out of the car. Then they try to make you do the gymnastic competition. You know, touch your nose, spin around, do a straight line. I said, hold on, man. Didn't you just pull me over for a reason? He's like, Eddie, so you're saying you're drunk? I said, no, Your Honor. Officer. I ain't drunk. I can drive drunk. That's why I thought I was going straight. So you're that comedian. I said, yep, that's why I'm funny. What are you doing in that monkey suit? He's like, he's funny in real life. I said, look, man. He's like, Eddie, I'm going to do you a favor. You going to let a brother go? Nope, not going to do that. I said, well, what does it then? He said, I was wondering if I could take a picture with you for my son, my kids. Now, they sat my black ass on the curb. Sunset Boulevard. Fans driving by. I'm on the corner, click, click, riding by. Hey, hey, what up? I'm like, I can't wave back. Pull over, help me. I'm sitting in the back. I'm still clowning. It was a white dude and a fat female white cop. And I'm sitting in the back. I looked at her fat, funky ass. I looked at her ass and I said, I ain't never seen a police uniform with stretch marks on it.
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19: Just awful what you're doing with the president. Frank, you're terrible. You're just a terrible.
20: By the way, terrible is my new favorite word, not because of how I say it, because of how I hear Charles Barkley say it all the time. Because I say terrible, but when I hear Charles say it, it's,
21: I was terrible. That's a terrible, terrible thing. I was crazy. That's a terrible, crazy thing.
20: He always pretends to like somebody at the beginning and then rips them to shreds in the second part of it. Like talking about LeBron James, arguably one of the best basketball players of all time already.
21: You know, I love LeBron, but he doesn't play in the defense. He's just terrible. T-R-B-L, terrible. Just like when I listen to my stereo, there's bass and terrible.
20: And he gets paid to talk about basketball. That's what Charles Barkley is paid to do. That's my favorite thing because he will go off on tangents. It has nothing to do with the game. Like, Charles, what do you think of the game so far? The first half, what do you think about it?
21: I have no idea, but I tell you what. Kim Jong-il is crazy. That guy is nuts. He is gonna blow up the world, and there's not gonna be basketball anymore if we're all watching little pieces. That's a crazy, that guy's a knucklehead.
20: He always sounds hungry, too. They'll ask him a question about a team. What do you think about the Nuggets?
21: I think they were pretty good. I had a box of them last night. I was crazy. I could have gone for two boxes. Are you in my five? D-Way's in my five.
20: Let's see, who's in my five? Laura. Bill Clifton. There's like nine others.
21: See, that's a good impression, but that's some terrible, terrible math right there. That wasn't even close. That was terrible.
4: Stand up. 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
7: Joan Rivers.
22: I think God divides. If he makes you gorgeous, he makes you stupid. And if he makes you rich, he makes you a bow wow. I truly believe. Oh, yes. And most of us are in the middle. Oh, yes. You know who marries rich? Nurses and stewardesses. Oh, listen to me. See, you don't read the Enquirer. There was an article in the National Enquirer. Nurses marry rich because they wait for a rich guy in an oxygen tent. You're going to marry me, you want your hair cut off. I'm married. And stewardesses get married because they don't wear underwear and the men go bananas. They're always getting a man a blanket and climbing up. Let me get you a blanket. Sit by the window, you see the earth. Sit by the aisle, you see the moon. Men love them. Oh, and can we talk about stewardesses here? Oh, stewardess, my window's open. Not my aisle. Oh, yes. Were you a stewardess?
23: Yes.
22: And what airline?
23: TWA.
22: TWA, the worst. They never leave the damn ground. You drive all the way to Chicago. I was on your airline. There wasn't a bathroom. I asked for a bathroom. They gave me a styrofoam cup marked Occupado. You're the one. Stewardess, where's my seat? 3 inches below where it was last year. Oh, please. This is the one that did it to me. Orange and tramps and who is this?
23: Friend.
22: A friend you met on the airplane? They're all tramps. This is a tramp on my left. That's why when a plane lands, they call it layover. And so I'm, oh, certainly. Never let your husband go with a stewardess. Stewardess, my husband's cold. He wasn't last night. Oh, they are so mean. I got sick on a plane. Stewardess, I need a throw-up bag. Doesn't your dress have pockets? They are so mean. And the men love them because all they know, welcome aboard, welcome aboard. Wake them up in the middle of the night. What do you say? Welcome aboard. Exactly. And they marry rich. Who is this you're with?
0: Boyfriend.
22: A boyfriend, you get a ring? You get engaged, get a ring, get married. How old are you?
0: 29.
22: How what's your name? Lachelle, get married, 29, it's time. How old were you when you got married? 26, so no chicken either, yeah. Oh, grow up. I was 28, was I glad to get married. When you look back what you were dating, that's why don't get discouraged with him. When you look... I was dating for a while. I was dating a transvestite, and my mother said, marry him, you'll double your wardrobe. Oh, you don't know. That, I was dating a proctologist with a sense of humor. Did you ever date a proctologist? Oh, you go out, you have drinks, you go bottoms up. I never wanted to shake his hand. Forget it, just wave goodnight. That.
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3: I grew up in this little town in Massachusetts, and then I lived in Boston, and I came out here about 10 years ago to do comedy. And ever since I've been living in California, I always went back to Massachusetts to visit my family. They never came to visit me. I would always go back to visit them. And then finally a year ago, I said, I'm tired of this. I'm going to have them come out and visit me.
5: Mistake!
3: Don't you wish you had that voice in your life a little louder? Maybe even a guy lives in your closet, tuxedo and a top hat. Every time you make an error in judgment, I don't have any condoms, but I'm sure we'll be fine.
5: Mistake!
3: Thank you. Good to see you again, sir. I'll just cut my own hair.
5: Mistake!
3: You again? Trust me. So I have my parents come out to visit me. Now, my mother, 63 years old, has never been west of Virginia in her life. Grew up in a little town in the middle of nowhere in Virginia, moved to a little town in the middle of nowhere in Massachusetts, had 6 kids, that's it. Then she comes to Los Angeles, the belly of the beast. I could not leave her alone for 5 minutes. I mean, this is a woman, I love her to death. She thinks a fax machine is witchcraft. Doesn't understand. That letter has been conjured in the house. No, it's the fax. It's the devil. Do I have to put candles around it? No, it's fine. It's not gonna get me. So she comes to Los Angeles. I could not leave this woman alone for 5 minutes. This is a true story. We're in the grocery store. We separate. I hear her voice like 3 aisles over. So, you're a Negro. Mom! You're all over television now. Leave him alone, Mom. He wasn't tall. Your father said they're tall. They're not all tall. Shut up.
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24: I was an only child. I guess I still am. I was lonelier as a kid. People are like, only child, that explains it, jerk. Oh, I'm sorry I grew up alone. I'm sorry that you like me less now because of that. You were off with your siblings, learning to socialize, having fun. I was just digging holes in my backyard by myself. That was my hobby. I dug so many holes in my backyard, my mom would be like, no more. No more holes for you. And I'd be like, please? She'd be like, if you do the dishes, I guess. I'm like, yes. I was trying to remember why I loved digging holes so much. 2 reasons. One, I'd heard there was fire at the center of the earth. And I read a lot of fantasy novels, and I was like, bet it's dragons. And people were like, no, it's not dragons. And I'd be like, only one way to prove them wrong. Dig to the center of the earth, find my dragons. And the other reason is I was always looking for pirate treasure, and I don't think... And even then, I knew pirates didn't probably come to the Appalachian Mountains. Even as a 10-year-old, I was like, probably no pirates here. But it was kind of a Michael Jordan thing where it's like, you miss 100% of the shots you don't take. Let's dig. Let's dig for this treasure. I wanted a dog so bad when I was a kid, I got a cat. Not the best dog replacement. The cat. That'd be like asking for a Super Nintendo and getting a cat. Well, I can't play games with this. Except for laser pointer.
1: Russell Peters.
2: What's up? How you doing? Look, what's going on? Look at everybody all mixed up. I like that. White girls with non-white guys. That's what I'm talking about, huh? Black guy with an Asian girl. Damn. You're like, we got to capitalize on this, Tiger Woods. Oh, somebody brought a kid. Good job, huh? Good job. That kid's going to learn tonight, my friend. Asians, good to see you, huh? How are you? All right. You look upset. What's wrong? You look like you're looking for a Dance Dance Revolution machine or something. Asians love that Dance Dance Revolution, don't you? Damn, they love Dance Dance Revolution. DDR. That's the short, that's what they call it, DDR. See, I said it, that guy smiled. Oh, DDR. So good. Do you know what it is, sir? Do you know what the Dance Dance Revolution is? It's not an actual revolution. So you don't have to worry about that. It's not like a bunch of Asians are going to knock on your door, hey, stop dancing! It's not like that. It's a revolution! It's a video game. It's a video game. You can relax again. What it is, it's a TV screen in front of you. And it's got these arrows that go in different directions. They just keep moving, and they go in different directions, and they're different colors. And it plays Euro trash music in the background, right? Sounds like you're in the backseat of a Persian guy's car. You know what I mean? Just... Hey, bro, this is best music, bro. His biggest thing in Europe, bro. His best in Europe, bro. So it's got the TV, the arrows, and then on the ground in front of you are these things that light up according to what you see on the screen, and you're supposed to step on that, and that will teach you how to dance. And the Asians love it. I remember last year I was in Singapore, and the Chinese people in Singapore were lined up outside the arcade, lined up to play Dance Dance Revolution. I was like, how hard can this be? So I stood in line. I get to the machine, I put my money in. The hardest thing I've ever tried in my life. I didn't hit one single thing on the ground. I was one step behind every moment. I was doing so bad, at one point the machine even said, do you even have legs? It just said that right across the front of the screen. And I was doing so badly that the Chinese dude that was next was getting mad at me. He starts yelling at me, if you're not going to play the game proper, then go play something else. Go play something your people are good at. Go play the taxi game.
4: 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You've come to the right place. 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
6: Eddie Izzard.
8: But Galileo had his children. His children would run in and say, Galileo, Galileo, will you do the Fandango? Thunderbolt, lightning, and very, very frightening. Donna, Blitzen, Cabaret Schnitzen, Grumpy, Dopey, Sleepy, Fartface, Smackhead, and Kenneth. So, but they were great, they were Renaissance period. They were active in many different areas, pushing away in different places. Like, who was that guy? Raphael, not only a hairdresser, but he did coffees as well. Michelangelo, a painter and a decorator. And when the Pope said, Michelangelo, I want you to paint the Sistine Chapel, he said, yeah, no problem. I use these rollers, and I'll do it in beige, stipple effect, you know, and 2 days will be sorted. No, you get me wrong. I want a picture with the Holy Father and Jesus Christ and lots of little fat kids with wings. What about beige, stipple effect, 2 days, I'll be out your hair. No, I need a painting that takes 10 years to make, and Charlton Heston, you do a film about it with different hair, all right, blue, stipple effect, you keep saying the same punchline, does not work. And then, of course, Leonardo da Vinci, who did the Mona Lisa with the enigmatic smile, which is glum, in fact, isn't it? That's glum. Enigmatic's just a big word that's on glum. She's glum. She's fucked up. And they x-rayed the painting, and there's different earlier versions underneath it. The first version of the Mona Lisa was much more... Happy Lisa! The second one was... Sexy Lisa. And the last one was Mona Lisa. You finished? Have you finished? I've been there 15 years. But he did other paintings, like he did that guy with the guy in the bowler hat with the apple in the face, that's his. And the one of Lily's, which is all blurry, that blurry Lily one. And he did a couple of Pissarros, one of Toulotrecs. And he also made weapons of war and pictures of anatomy. And he invented a helicopter that did not work.
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7: George Wallace.
1: Police can say some stupid things. Cop pulled me over the other day, dyslexic cop. Gave me an IUD. gave me a ticket for speeding. I told him I thought I was driving cautiously. I was trying to keep a safe distance in front of the cars behind me. Sir, you want to get out of the car? Hell no. You stop me, you want to talk to me? Come over here and sit down. Rodney King taught everybody, don't ever get out the car. That's another thing. Los Angeles, California celebrated the riots 10 years. How do you celebrate a riot? That is so stupid. I was out there when that happened. That guy, what's his name, driving the truck? Reginald Denny. He needed his ass kicked. Yeah, I said it. Anytime you're driving an 18-wheeler tractor-trailer truck, and you can't run over somebody, you need your ass kicked. I'd have had 18 gears, I'd have ran over 18 people, Jack. Boom, boom, boom. I'd have put it in the reverse. Beep, beep, beep, beep, boom, boom. It was a cement truck. I would have released that cement. There'd have been 10 of them standing there right now, memorializing. Stupid things. We say stupid things because our parents said stupid things. I know my mama did. My mama said the other day, I'm going to redecorate the house. This time I'm going to do it differently.
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6: Get this. Another true story. This is going to frighten you because it's absolutely true. I'm down in that town, Fife. After the show, I go to a Waffle House. I'm not proud of it. I'm hungry. I'm eating, I'm alone, and I'm reading a book. Waitress walks over to me. Hey, what you reading for? Is that like the weirdest question ever? I have never, ever been asked that. You know what I mean? What are you reading? Okay. But what are you reading for? You stumped me. Why do I read? Guess I read for a lot of reasons, you know, and one of them is so I don't end up being a waffle waitress, all right? Then this trucker in the next booth gets up, stands over me and goes, well, looks like we got ourselves a reader. What's going on here? Like I walked into a Klan rally in a Boy George outfit or something. Book, I read, there I said it. Waitress goes, why read when you can just flip on the tube? Because it's not the same. What do you think I'm reading? Hee Haw the Book? She said, huh? So if you've ever been to a Waffle House and you notice that the menus has pictures of the food on it, Yeah.

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13: I can honestly say she's my best friend, and I used to hear other dudes say that about their wife or their girlfriend, and I'm like, how can you have a best friend who can't play Madden, you know? But it's not about that. It's the person who's there, you know, to support you. I mean, you know, because if you're single for a long time, you start to convince yourself, like, I am a pretty good catch, you know? I mean, my dog thinks I'm sweet, and I don't. Why am I single? And then now I look at myself through her eyes every day, and I'm like, oh, that's why I was there. But, you know, you don't have to have everything in common. You know, she's almost 10 years younger than me, so we have, like, we don't listen to the same music. Like, I listen to maybe, like, old school stuff, and she listens to, like, we were driving here last time, and she was was it Bruno Mars? I'll catch a grenade for you. And the thing, I don't mind if you want to sing a sappy song, but now I gotta live up to your lyrics. Because I know what's coming. As soon as I hear that, I know what's coming. Would you catch a grenade for me? Like, yeah, if the pin was still in it, probably. I mean, it's just a free grenade, yeah. I'm like, the bigger issue here is, I'm like, I don't know if I'd be with you if I thought you were the type of chick that people throwing grenades at all the time. I mean, I might need to reevaluate my feelings at that point, you know? Yeah, she's pretty, she's smart, but for some reason, the German army hates her. I don't know what it is. She did something. I'll jump in front of a train for you. Would you jump in front of a train for me? No. What's jumping in front of a train gonna do for anybody? You jump in front of a bullet to stop a bullet. I'm not gonna stop a train. I'm like, how fat do you think I am to stop a train? Which means we're both gonna get hit by a train, only I'm gonna look dumb on the news. You know? And yesterday, two people got killed by a train. Should've just been one, but the first one was a real idiot.
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14: Bill Burr.
15: So anyways, I just feel myself. I'm starting to change, man. I'm a happier person, and I think I'm ready, man. I want to have a kid. It's a big thing. I want to have a kid. But the only thing I'm worried about that is I like little kids. I like them when they're little. I don't like when they get bigger, you know? Like, I understand why parents hit their kids. I get it, you know? I'm not saying take your day out on them, but definitely, you know, they get a little lippy, you know, throw out a jab, set the tone, you know? Sort of. Now, when they start thinking they know stuff, I can't, my buddy's got a kid. His kid is at that age, right? They invited me over to, you know, come to dinner the other day, because I'm like at that age, I'm like that weirdo guy they feel sad for, so they gotta invite me over. Yeah, I really have a pathetic existence at this point in my life. So I'm sitting there, I'm trying to be social with the kid, you know? And he's really into space, so I'm like, hey, look, the stars are out, huh? The stars are out. The kid's like, actually, that's not a star. That one is Jupiter. Jupiter is the fifth planet. And I'm like, ah, wow, hey, you're gonna let, like, you're impressed. Ah, that's amazing. Wow, really? Is it? Is it? They won't shut up. They just keep going on. It's got 17 moons. And I gotta sit there acting impressed as I'm just waiting for another adult to come by and just scoop the kid up and just rescue me. Gotta sit here and act like I'm amazed with this. I saw a stripper quit on stage 2 months ago. What do you think you're gonna tell me that's gonna blow my mind? You're not. Nothing. You got nothing. So the kid just kept going on and on. It's got this, it's got that. And I couldn't take it anymore. So you know what I finally did? I poured a little water on him. To do, it was great. He just sat, he just froze up. He didn't have the social maturity to be like, dude, did you just pour water on me? How old are you? What kind of a person does something like that? So I'm sitting there, I am laughing my ass off. I'm dying. I'm like, I cracked the code. I finally figured out what to do in this situation. He went in the kitchen, he told on me. Then my buddy's wife comes running out. She starts screaming at me like I'm 5 years old, which technically I am, because I'm pouring water on, like, you know, 6 year olds, right? We don't do that. We don't do that in this house. That is a no, no, no, no, no. We don't do that. That's when my temper came up, and I'll be like, you know what? I'm out of here. I don't need this, right?
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16: Okay, I saw this the other day. I get a lot of my news off the internet. I was combing around. I was reading about this. See if I can describe what this is. I was reading about this medical software that is for use in hospitals. And they just came out with this. It's voice recognition software. So the doctor, when he's operating, he has a microphone in the operating room. And as he operates, he dictates what's going on. And that goes right into your medical file. He doesn't have to type up a report. Saves money and time, right? But if you're like me, you're thinking, this is going to get screwed up, right? Have you ever tried to use any voice recognition software? They always get it wrong. This is your permanent medical record. The guy's gonna be in the operating room, he's gonna be like, I'm repairing the interior central contusion. And then like 5 years later, you're gonna be at a job interview and the guy's gonna be like, says here you suffered from inferior sexual confusion. Where does it say that? Right here in your permanent medical record. No, my wife was away. I was just trying on her shoes that one time. I saw this. I wrote this down. This was a study by the AMA, the American Medical Association. Listen to this. It was called Wrong Side Surgery Causes and Effects. Wrong Side Surgery. Now, again, if you're like me, you're thinking that can't be what it sounds like. It is. It's when the doctor operates on the wrong side of the body by mistake. Sorry, dude.

0: I'm living on. So this guy goes, Dolphins fan, huh? And I go, yeah, my kids got it for me. I bring them into it for some reason. Yeah, they love me and they need me because I provide for them. You know, maybe that'll stop his plans. How come when you're wearing a t-shirt that says something on it, everybody thinks you're the public relations spokesperson for whatever this says? This guy goes, you guys gonna continue with that wildcat offense? I know this looks really official. Being 100% cotton and all. But believe it or not, there are people even higher in the Dolphins organization who make those kinds of decisions. Like when they're working in the offense, they don't go, you know anybody with a t-shirt? You have a number? Now here's something I always wondered. You know when there's a big championship game, they always make two sets of t-shirts because they don't know who's going to win? And I always wonder, well, what happens to that wrong set? And I read in Sports Illustrated, this is true, they send those to developing countries. That's true. Guatemala, Nicaragua, they receive those. World champions, wrong team. I thought, that's beautiful, man. They don't go to waste. But then I thought, I don't know, should we be involved in this massive disinformation campaign? We go over to visit, tell us more about President McCain.
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3: Religion is like a lift in your shoe. It's important sometimes. And it helps you walk straight for a while. However long you need it. That's the secret. How long do I need it? It's like anything else you think you need for any length of time. How long do I need it? As long as you're pulling your own coat, nice. As long as you know who's in control or why you're not, okay. But religion is like abdicating responsibility for your life. Many religions make it easy for you to just throw it all off. It's God's will. That's right, God's will. I ran over the kid in the driveway, that's right. Don't look at me. God's will. Hey, boys, let's go downtown and get this guy God. Can you see a lynch mob in front of the church? It's the fourth guy he's killed this week. God is a cool guy. He really couldn't have time for all we lay on him. I mean, all the stuff that we say, we describe him, you know, we walk around, and one of the things we say is that he knows everything. God knows everything. He knows everything that's going on at the same time, every little molecule. Every little molecule spinning around, every little atom, every little electron, he knows every electron comes over, a whole orbit of a molecule goes and makes another one, it's a chemical combination, makes a combination, he knows over this piece of wood, it's a bigger cracker, it's a wood, he knows. What a workload this must be. Can you picture God on Monday morning? Oh. Ah. He wouldn't wish that on himself. He's a cool guy. He's us. That's what we always said. Every religion told us, love yourself, love your neighbor, love your God. You're all the same guy. We just don't have uniforms yet. We do believe we're God, and that's cool. We are. I think God is probably subject to physical laws. That would explain a lot of things, you know? It would explain why he can't help a whole lot of stuff. People say, how could a God who's benevolent let this kind of suffering go on with you? He can't help it, lady. He's subject to physical laws. Why did God always have to send a messenger? Why the hell doesn't he show up himself? I mean, really now. God sent a messenger. God sent an angel. And they came from somewhere to somewhere. This implies the traversing of physical space. This implies physical laws. Why did God have to go from some place to another? Because he's only slightly superior. Everything God makes dies. You sure? So far, everything? Right. Every tree so far, every little hog,

0: Well, there's a lot of things still alive, but it's just like it was before. They're going to die. We just can't prove it.
1: That keeps us alive, doesn't it? It's not all dead yet.
0: God, everything he makes dies. Where did he get such a great reputation? This batting average of his is 0-0-0. I mean, a cool guy is a cool guy. But don't put me on.
1: Like I say, religion is a lift in your shoe, man. If you need it, cool. Just don't let me wear your shoes if I don't want them. And we don't have to go down and nail lifts onto the natives' feet. That was always a wonderful thing.
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4: Some jobs you probably shouldn't be high. I mean, I'm getting away with it in my own sort of way, but other jobs probably wouldn't be such a great idea. What do you do for a living, Pulp Fiction? Student? Studying what? English? Okay, well, you're not very loud at it. I'm taking some quiet English courses. Silent reading, mostly. I sit in the silent reading room all day. When I get out, I'm just like, Pulp Fiction! Every chance I get. And what about you, Fight Club?
5: I work for Ian.
4: You work for what, FC?
5: Ian.
4: Am I saying that right? Ian? A union? Oh, okay. I thought you were throwing at me some word that I had never heard. But I've heard union. So yeah, you probably shouldn't be high. Because, union is like, that's serious business, right? Yeah. The English major, you can be high. Firemen probably shouldn't be high. That seems like a mistake. You know that when that alarm bell goes off, they'd run over and slide down that fire pole, and then they'd run back upstairs and slide down it again, because that is fun. Why'd you guys let that house burn down? Have you tried the pool? And then we played frisbee golf with a Dalmatian. We blow weed in its face because those are spazzy dogs. Spazzy D on the ones and twos.
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7: So my name is Ben Bailey, everyone, and I am indeed the cash cab guy. So people do say the same stuff a lot. They ask me the same questions a lot. They go, hey, did you have to get a real taxi license to host that show? And I say yes, because I did. And then they always make the same joke. They think it's brilliant. They go, well, at least you got something to fall back on. And I am like, har, har, har, har, har, har, har. That is absolutely hilarious. I often sit and chuckle at the thought of losing my television show and becoming a regular cab driver. That is the funniest scenario that I can even come up with right now. Can you imagine the disappointment I would feel if the show were to be canceled? And I were forced to drive a cab for real to make my living, my disappointment would be tremendous. But it would pale when compared to the disappointment felt by those individuals that got into my taxi. Because I would not tell them that the show had been canceled until the very end of the game. Right? I just make the questions up as we went along. They'd be right no matter what they said. Right again, sir. This is amazing. So few people know that Wisconsin is the capital of Texas.
8: Richard Pryor.
9: The certain kind of persona to be in the woods, though, man. Them woods, though, man, you be in there, them leaves be crinkling under your feet. Say, come on over this way. Come on. I saw a deer. Come on. deer be drinking water. And I don't know how deer ever drink water as scared as them elephants are. They be talking about. See, come on, man, come on. Just bring your ass this way. What, you gonna make two trails for? Well, bring your ass this way. You going around the wall. Come on. Just walk your ass in my footsteps. Just put, get off my damn foot. You on my car? Come on. Ass. There's the deer. See the deer? There he is. Now give me the rifle.
1: What rifle?
9: I gave you the rifle back at the car.
1: Well, I didn't know you wanted me to carry the rifle. Then ain't my rifle.
9: If you ain't got the rifle, we in trouble.
1: How do you figure we in trouble? Ain't nothing but a deer.
9: I know that, but there's a bear behind you.
1: Well, which way you gonna run?
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7: Kids today cannot last like we did. The kids today wouldn't last one day of our childhoods. I'm bored. There. Spend the whole day recovering. Allowance. I could have never gone to my grandma. Grandma, can I have my allowance? You want your allowance? Mira, cabrón, I allow you to live. I allow you to live. Mira, get the hell out of here before I kill you. An allowance. They don't have, they, you know what? These kids wouldn't last. I used to kill flies for entertainment. Chasing them with a rolled up newspaper. I'm gonna kill you when I get you. And you get them and torture them. With the flight guns. Hey, I got him. Get out. They wouldn't last one day. My grandmother wouldn't even give me a whole popsicle. That's how tight she was. Hey, come over here, cabrón. Can never do nothing in this house. You want a snow cone? Mira, you don't buy one. Hey, go to the freezer and get a fork and scrape the ice and put some 7-Up. It's the same thing. Why are you crying now? It's the same thing. They wouldn't last one day. First of all, my daughter's 10. She gets bedtime stories every night. And then we're gonna read Harry Potter. It's getting so good. We're gonna see what happens to her 90. My grandmother, no bedtime stories. Just. I'm not gonna tell you again. Go to sleep. I will put you to sleep. Go to sleep. You think I'm playing? Síguele, cabrón. Síguele. Want me to go get the good night juice? Go. You know the Benadryl? Toma, cabrón. I'll drink one with you. 11's your record. 8, 9. I don't want to sleep. You know what bedtime story we got? The same one every time. Okay, you want a bedtime story, cabrón? Mira, I'm gonna tell you. Once upon a land, whatever they say. Far away tale. Mira, cabrón, once upon a time, a long time ago, weeks, there was a lady who drowned her kids.
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3: I'm going to tell you something right now, what I just do not understand. I want to share this with y'all right now. I just recently found out that I was kind of freaky. And I'm going to be honest with you. How many people here know they're a freak? Anybody else? You know how I knew I was a freak? The internet. The internet would make you realize you are a freak. Seriously, anybody ever been to a sex chat room? Okay, I'm the only one with a computer. My bad. My bad. My bad. I suggest everybody go to a sex chat room one time so you see what I'm talking about. Because if you are a freak like me, you ever want to know where your freak at? You know what I'm saying? Do you ever just think about where is my freak? You know, you want to either be here or there in the freak pool. You don't want to be a weak freak. You want to be at the top of the freak game. Now, here's the cool thing. All you got to do is go to a sex chat room. You're in your house. You could get on a computer and read. It's amazing what freaky people are doing right now. Now, I like to sit in the dark. I don't know how you do it. All you got to do is get you a notepad. It's amazing what people are talking about, right? I'm sitting there, and you don't even realize you're getting turned on. I'm like, oh. Ooh, you're nasty. Like, ooh, how y'all do that? That's nice. Oh, I can't do that. Now, you reading, right? And you getting turned on. But what if somebody know you in there? Somebody from your job, you know what I'm talking about? Somebody from your church, you know they freaky. Immediately, remember I told you, no matter how freaky you are, there's somebody on the other end of that computer that's freakier than you. He's like, who wanna play with me tonight? What's up, everybody? This is Cat Daddy. Who wanna play with me tonight? Immediately, somebody type back, oh my God, Cat Daddy, welcome to the chat room. I'm Miss Kitty. Meow. I swear to God, I heard that. But Miss Kitty is a real freak. She's like, what do you want to do to me tonight? I'm like, bitch, I don't know. I ain't never been in no chat room before. It's real freaks in there. So I had to go deep, deep inside my freak, and I'm going to share this with y'all. I was like, Miss Kitty, you ever had a man take some warm hot butter popcorn oil? Pour it down your back and let the popcorn fall in your booty crack. Sit.
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22: A lot of things people don't talk about when they talk about Michael Jackson. Michael Jackson set the Guinness Book of World Records for artists that contributed the most money to a charitable cause, over $400 million. Nobody ever talk about that. Michael Jackson, when he was on the History Tour, he never got paid. He donated his money to charity. Nobody talks about that. But Michael Jackson did a Pepsi commercial. When he burnt his scalp, he sued for $2 million, right? He got the money, gave it to the burn victim unit of the hospital. They helped him. Nobody talk about that. Michael Jackson co-wrote Thriller, an album that sold 60 million copies worldwide. It takes a genius mind to do something like that. So if one little boy... got to get a happy ending for Thriller, we got to make sacrifices in life, man. I'm trying to moonwalk, man! We are the world, man. We are the original. We are the world. Mike did not just, no disrespect to Haiti, but not the new one is whack. The new one, they got T-Pain on the hook. We are the world. I'm T-Pain. Mike did it when all the legends was on there, man. He had everybody going to the Hall of Fame. Kenny Rogers was on there, Bob Dylan, Cyndi Lauper, Stevie Wonder, Ray Charles. Tina Turner was on We Are the World, and Ike Turner was still trying to get her to tap out. Tina showed up confused. They were singing We Are the World. She was singing What's Love Got to Do With It? And she was looking for Ike. What's love got to do with it? Mike, you better hurry up. Got to do with it. But I bet the We Are the World after party was out of control. They probably, that's why everybody went to the studio. They want to go to We Are the World after party. They didn't really want to be there, man. They probably was in the studio, hot, sweaty, trying to get out of here, man. What are we waiting for, man? Stevie Wonder taking forever, man. Trying to be all perfect. I know somebody was like, yo, just play the song. Stevie ain't going to know if we're here or not, man. They probably just turned Stevie around. Stevie's still singing. We are the world. I bet that party was, they probably had every drug known to man that We Are the World after party. Cyndi Lauper probably bought some ecstasy. Bob Dylan probably had a pound of weed. I know Michael Jackson had an oxygen tank in the corner somewhere. And I know, I'm convinced Bruce Springsteen bought cocaine to the We Are the World after party. Think about it, everybody, when they were singing We Are the World, they was all calm. They were just chilling. We are the world. We are the children. Bruce came on like he just did a line of coke, didn't he? Bruce was like, we are the world. We are the children. We are the ones who make a brighter day. Lift up your heaven.
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24: After years of insisting they undermine our very democracy, President Obama recently changed course in regards to super PACs, political action committees, which can independently raise unlimited funds for a candidate.
25: Oh, yeah. Sounds like the president goes both ways on this issue. I ain't mad. Ain't nothing wrong with the campaign getting an insertion of backdoor cash, but be careful. When corporations pay for favors, they expect you to put out policies that they like. Nasty.
26: Corporate money's used for attacking. So Obama changes stance to show he's super packing.
24: although the Supreme Court paved the way for these super PACs, some Democrats assert the president should stand by his initial opinion that unlimited corporate money could erode the foundation of our democracy.
25: You ain't lying, Bri-Bri Will Wills. With so many singles getting tucked into the candidate's G-strings, the super PACs are getting super freaky.
0: It's a super PAC!
2: Super PAC!
0: The super packing!
2: Yeah.
24: Now, despite the barrage of criticism, the president maintains he's got to accept the reality of these super PACs if he wants the battle for the White House to be a fair fight.
25: I can't believe you came up here talking about super packages, Bri Will I Am. You keep that kinky stuff on Rock Central. Besides, we all know when it comes to super PACs, you love to give.
24: I don't give, Jimmy.
25: Oh, so you receive?
24: You know what? You're a mess, Jimmy.
25: You can't.

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4: We take you now to a special Hollywood casting office for a casting in progress.
5: Miss Smith, will you please send in the next auditionee for Metamorphosis, please?
4: Hi, your name? Oh, fantastic. You have a little bit... Oh, wonderful. These are... Your name is Iggy. Who took these? These are wonderful, okay? So, let's see. Let me read your picture and resume. It says here, you're a stunt bug in the swarm. That's wonderful. What else have you done?
6: I don't know.
4: Fantastic. Some pilot work. That's fantastic. Okay. What are you going to do for your audition today?
6: I don't know.
4: Streetcar Named Desire. Okay. Ready? Let's hear it. Fantastic. I think you've got the part. Who's your agent? Buzzy Lazar. Let me get him on the phone. Buzzy. Buzzy the kid's fantastic. Okay. We won the part. What? No, there won't be a no-pass trip within miles. Love you, sweetheart, darling. Have your service call my service. We'll have breakfast, lunch, dinner. Bye-bye. All right, Iggy, you got the big one. Are you ready? Give you a moment to prepare. This is it. It's the final scene for Metamorphosis. You've just changed. You're the man who's become, as you are, a cockroach. Fantastic to have you on the set. Okay, we're ready now. Big time entertainment. Ready? Final scene. Lola! Lola, get ready for the big number. Here we go, darling. Big time. It's your career. Love you. Ready? Lights! Camera! Action! It's in the book.
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7: I like Los Angeles and I like California most of all. And if you know anything about me, you know that I detest elsewhere. That would be the rest of America, by the way. Where they point at planes when they're flying over and wonder where they're going to go that's cool later when they land. That part of America. And because we live in L.A., and this isn't America by any stretch of the imagination. This is a swirling vortex of baby-killing gay celebrity every moment of our lives here. But travel east like 18 minutes and you'll find America. Mullets are worn and date rape is a Bruin. That's where America is, ladies and gentlemen. People, because we all live here in L.A., right? And yet everyone is from somewhere else, clearly. I mean, maybe. I mean, there's probably someone here from like Claremont or some nonsense. And that's your emotional trauma to deal with. But mostly people come from elsewhere and they live here. And yet they insist on telling me where they're from, even though we've all come here and chosen to share the same delusion that somehow fortune will favor us and that the gods will smile down upon us here. Because Hollywood's not a city. Hollywood's an idea held simultaneously. And since we're all laboring under the same illusion, why must people insist on telling me where they emanate from? Do you know that there's people from the Midwest? For real, they're here amongst us. People from the Midwest have infiltrated this area code and they're walking amongst us like the living dead. They really, and yet they always tell me where they're from. People come up to me and go, "Hey Greg, I'm from Buttermilk, Indiana." And I'll think, why tell me? Why harsh my mellow? Why bring me down? I was doing nothing. And yet you've decided to drop Indiana on me. And but where I'm from sucks, I'm guessing. That's why you came here, right? You moved to California from Indiana. You notice no one moves from Los Angeles to the Indiana area at any point. You don't find an LA neighborhood in the middle of Indianapolis with a bunch of people smoking bongs and playing hacky sack all day and whining wearing watch caps. That doesn't happen. And then, but where I come from, there's Jesus. We don't have Jesus here, okay? That's why we moved here, all right? We don't have BTK killers or Children of the Corn or high school basketball. We have actual stuff here that happens. We don't... Our Lord is a Jewish guy who works at Paramount, okay? We have important goals we're striving toward. I worship that man.
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8: I do drink. I'm a bit of a drinker. And actually, you know, a friend of mine was like, you should maybe go to a meeting to get your drinking under control. And I was like, Alcoholics Anonymous? That sounds boring. You know, no. But me and my friends do go to meetings, but we are part of Alcoholics Unanimous. Oh, so fun. You walk in there, you stand up, you go, I'm an alcoholic, and like balloons fall from the sky, and there's sparkles, and people clap, and you trade cocktail recipes. It is a wonderful way to spend a lunch hour. But, and I do a couple stupid things when I get drunk. One, I'll admit, right off the top, because it's almost healed. Had a little too much to drink, went home, and did the classic, got home, went right into the bathroom and looked at myself in the mirror, and I was like, hello, hi, you look pretty, how are you, hi, and I decided it'd be a perfect time to tweeze my eyebrows, at the height of my beauty regime, clearly, and then I passed out, and I woke up the next morning very hungover, but I look surprised, which was nuts. And then the next day, puzzled, third day, confused, and then fourth day, depressed, which was better. And I used to drink and dial a little bit. And then they invented this lovely little piece of technology called texting. Oh! Because no one can hear you slur through a text. And I wish there was some sort of thing you could put on your phone so any text sent after like 1 a.m. would also come with like a disclaimer. You know, like a little, I'm calling it a subtext, just a little something extra that would actually describe what's going on so the recipient would know. You know, so when I text my ex-boyfriend, he's like, oh my God, get this, it's from Ophira. I miss you. I love you. Call me. Oh my God. Oh, wait a second, there's a little disclaimer here. Something is here. I'm in a Pinot Grigio haze, listening to Joni Mitchell albums and reading old journals. Now eating a pizza bagel, don't call. All right.
1: Gary Goldman.
3: I was at Whole Foods. And there was an electrical storm. The lights went out and the cash registers got backed up. And all I had was a muffin. Let me make that quite clear. All I had was a muffin. And I started scrolling through my options because it was backed up. It wasn't moving. And who knows how long. I could have been there all day. And all I had was a muffin. And I was like, well, you could just stand here. So I had a muffin. I was like, just stand here like a schmuck. Then there was eat it online. Well, you know what? For $2, I'm not gonna eat it online. I like to dunk. I like to relax. That's the whole thing. You see. I'd like to take the cap off. Okay, and then I finish. I eat that last, and then I take the stump, break that in half, or into thirds if I'm feeling dainty, and then I dunk it a little. I dunk it in the coffee. It's a delight. It's like a whole meal. A muffin can be a meal if it's done right. So what I'm saying is I can't do that while I'm waiting online. So I crossed that off. And then I got to one and it said, just steal it. And my heart started racing. I swear to you, I was like, oh my God, I'm about to steal a muffin. I can feel it. I'm really going to steal a muffin. I didn't even realize it was an option because I was so afraid of God. And then I started to think, you know what? God's not going to get mad if you steal a muffin. He's okay with muffin theft, I'm pretty sure. If he's that petty, I don't even want to know from him, honestly. I started rationalizing atheism. And then my heart's racing. I'd never stolen anything in my life. So I figured it must be like crossing a busy street. So I looked both ways. I didn't know what I was looking for. A cop in Whole Foods? It was absurd, but I looked both ways, and then I walked out of there like I had stolen something. It was so obvious. I had stolen a muffin. And then I went back to my I call it my hideout, but it was just a regular apartment. And I'll tell you what, I never felt so alive. I don't know if you guys have ever stolen, if you haven't stolen in a while. It is exhilarating. I've never felt so alive, and I'll tell you what, a muffin never tasted so delicious as the when you risk your freedom for something, there's a special taste that your taste buds, the adrenaline, the every time a police siren goes off, you're like, it's just
2: 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Funny lives here.
1: I'm from Boca Raton, Florida, originally. Does anybody know where that poop stand on the map is? Boca? We get a poop ton of hurricanes as well. But no one ever prepares for these hurricanes because they're always giving them sissy-ass names, right? It's always like, coming in July, Hurricane Bertha. She's going to come over your house and make you some pancakes. And put on an old Kenny Loggins record and give you a massage. I think what they ought to do is give hurricanes like badass names, right? Like, coming in July, Hurricane Thor! Or like the weatherman should just bust on the screen and be like, coming in September, Hurricane Destructicon! It's gonna be raining bats and blood! The map behind him disappears, a Black Sabbath video pops up. Up like a severed goat's head off the floor. He starts eating the flesh out of its face. He's like, he starts speaking in tongues. He's like, blood's pouring out of his eyes. Okay, enough. Thank you for the reluctant Rudy clap. That's what ends the joke. You pop a blood vessel in your eye, joke's over.
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6: Last summer, we did our first big family vacation. Well, I should clarify, we went to Disney. Now, if you haven't been to Disney as an adult, just imagine you're standing in line at the DMV, and that's it. Actually, it was Orlando in July, so it was kind of like standing in line on the surface of the sun. Why would we do this to ourselves? Remember when you were a kid and you'd go on vacation, you'd be like, why is Dad always in a bad mood? Now I understand. How can I spend an enormous amount of money, be uncomfortable, and listen to my children complain and whine?
9: Disney.
6: Oh, good. 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
6: 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Really, that's all a vacation is. 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
10: 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And we'll see that thing we're supposed to see. They probably got a snack bar there, right?
11: After that, we should probably get something to eat, though. Then we'll eat something.
6: You eat because, you know, there's pressure to have fun on your vacation, right? But at Disney, it's like a desperation. You see it on the faces of parents. They're like, this was an enormous mistake. I hope you're having fun. It was either this or send you to college.
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13: Okay, I think that's in tune enough for comedy. Can you guys hear that? Can you hear the guitar? Okay, cool. They probably don't get a lot of work done at the bubble wrap factory. I know a girl who's a tease, but she's not cute enough for that. So she's an annoy. I lost my fog machine because I left it running. I wonder how fog and partying got associated with each other. This weather is really too dangerous to drive in. You want to dance? I can move objects with my mind if I use my hands. If I had to kill someone, I would do it during a game of Clue. I'm gonna fill a pinata with actual animal guts. That's what I call a surprise party, kids. I've met people who are passive aggressive, but I've never met anyone who is aggressive passive. I don't want tacos, maybe. I said to my friend, can I ask you a trick question? He said, no. I said, too late, bitch. Most stick people are black.

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21: They say America is divided. I think that's ridiculous. Yeah. I was in Canada a few weeks ago and they said, Americans are stupid. I was like, we're not stupid, we're violent. Totally different. But they were asking me about the whole blue-red thing. Yeah, I was like, I don't know, you know, because I was born in a red state, grew up in a blue state. And it shows. My two favorite movies are Gandhi and Fight Club. I believe peace is the answer, and if you don't, I want to punch you in the face. Sort of like Mahatma meets Muhammad Ali. It's so strange during that last election, too, you know, because I got friends on the left and the right. And I love them all. I don't think they're any different or any less American or whatever. You know, you need to vote for this guy, you need to vote for that guy. I'm like, look, man, that last election was like a choice between Bert and Ernie. There's nobody to vote for. There's no heroes anymore. There's no Thomas Jeffersons, Abraham Lincolns, George Washington, or my favorite Benjamin Franklin. Never a president, but an American hero. A writer, an inventor, an ambassador, politician, revolutionary. And he died of syphilis. Yes! That's a hero. You know what's ironic? His picture's on the $100 bill, and for $100, you can get syphilis! Everything comes full circle.
0: I was made fun of a lot in school. The kids used to call me sloth all the time, and they'd be like, "Hey, you guys," and throw baby roots at me. And the worst thing about it, though, was I hadn't seen the Goonies at that point. So I had to go home and rent The Reason Why I Was Being Insulted. And I was just like, why does this hurt more with context? Context helps with movies. I have a confession to make. I am a nerd, but even though I'm a nerd, I am not a fan of the Star Wars movies. Because I saw Spaceballs first. And that'll blow your mind, right? By the time I saw Star Wars, it was just unfunny Spaceballs to me. I was like, where are all the classic characters I grew up with, like Yogurt and Pizza the Hut? I've been to a few comic book conventions, and they're awesome because you get to see the most creative forms of child abuse ever. Like, I saw this guy in a C-3PO costume, and his son was in an R2-D2 costume, and the son kept popping his head out, you know, to breathe, and the dad just kept yelling, "Stay in the bucket! Stay in the damn bucket!" Which is the most masculine C-3PO has ever been. I was like, this performance is not canonical. I have one fan in the world, I think. This guy wrote to me like a year ago. He was like, I'm a huge fan of your comedy, and I want to kill myself. So I knew it was legit. He was like, I was hoping you could give me some advice to help me move forward in my life. And I looked up his Facebook profile, and he had two friends, just two. One was me, and the other was Quiznos. So I wrote him back telling him that I hope he gets better, but I also hope that Quiznos did the same. We understand that life is hard, but there's lots of great things for you to look forward to. Like our new Parmesan roast beef sub. Available while supplies and hopefully you last.
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9: Ray Romano.
10: I have to watch what I eat now. I hate that. Traveling is hard when you have to watch your diet because you go out to eat so much. I like going out to eat, you know, I like visiting the restaurants, but I get frustrated at breakfast. That's where I really have a hard time, because I'm an orange juice drinker at breakfast time. Okay, I need a normal size glass of juice. I don't know what kind of shortage we have in our country. You know what I'm talking about, right? Yeah, you don't get a glass. I tell the waitress, please, large juice. No, look at me. I supersize my juice. It's a NyQuil cup. A NyQuil cup of juice. There. There's your large. My wife ordered a small once. Oh, yeah. Oh, they came around with a damp rag. I don't know.
1: sure got the large. I sure got the large. Sure got the large. Juice. I'm not done, lady. I'm not done yet.
10: That's my wife. That's my impression.
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9: June 5th, 1968. On the heels of his primary victory in California, Robert Kennedy was assassinated at the Ambassador Hotel in Los Angeles. 35 years later, the band Creed shot their music video in the same Ambassador Hotel, and they cast me as the girl in the video. Coincidence? You tell me. I was in the Creed video for the song, What's This Life For? It's a very compelling piece that sort of asks the question, hey, what's this life for? In the video, I play crying motel girl. So I'm in a motel room and I'm crying when I feel a presence. It's a singer from Creed, Scott Stapp. I don't see him, but I feel him, and he gives me the courage to run to the Creed concert in slow motion. Once I make it there, I am overcome by salvation. The director actually said that. Do you think you could be overcome by salvation here? And I said, I'm going to dip into my emotional reservoir and make that happen for you. All day, the director kept saying, yo, that's a beautiful shot, yo. It's almost time for lunch, yo. I was wondering if she fancied herself some sort of a rapper or something. But it turns out that the DP was actually named Yo. At this point, I'm at the Creed concert because I've been given the courage to get there. And as I rejoice dance under a rain machine with 100 extras in the night desert, you really get the sense in my character's face that she's figured out what this life is for. It's for Creed. Now, some of you may be wondering, well, what did you do with all the money from the video? Well, I'll tell you, I took that $250 and I spent it on veterinary bills in an attempt to save my beloved cat, Razzle Dazzle, who incidentally didn't make it. Well, I do not blame the band Creed for this senseless tragedy. I also don't think they did anything to stop it.
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23: 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I'm telling you, I'm diabetic.

0: Hart Comedy.
1: George Carlin.
2: I think it is certainly apparent by now that one of the things I enjoy in life is excess. I like things that are excessive. I like excessive behavior, excessive language, excessive violence. It's fun. It's interesting. It's exciting. I like it when nature is excessive. That's why I like natural disasters. All these natural disasters have been going on, I love them. I can't get enough of them. Oh, when nature is going crazy, throwing things around, scaring people and destroying property, I'm a happy guy. I look at it this way. For centuries now, man has done everything he can to destroy, defile, and interfere with nature. Clear-cutting forests, strip-mining mountains, poisoning the atmosphere, overfishing the oceans, polluting the rivers and lakes, destroying wetlands and aquifers. So when nature strikes back and smacks man in the head, I enjoy that. I have absolutely no sympathy for human beings whatsoever. None. And no matter what kind of problem humans are facing, whether it's natural or man-made, I always hope it gets worse. Don't you have a part of you that secretly hopes everything gets worse? When you see a big fire on TV, don't you hope it spreads? Don't you hope it gets completely out of control and burns down 6 counties? You don't root for the firemen, do you? I mean, I don't want them to get hurt or nothing, but I don't want them putting out my fire. That's my fire. That's nature showing off and having fun. I like fires. You know something else I like? Those spring floods in the Midwest. Aren't they great? Like clockwork. Spring floods in the Midwest. But I'm starting to catch on that every year it's the same story. Another flood in the same place with the same people on the same river. Same people! And these people do not move. They will not move. They repaint, put down new carpeting and wallpaper, and they move right back into the same house on the floodplain next to the river, and then they wonder why grandma's floating downstream with the parakeet on her head. Fourth time.
3: Sometimes I'll do the big reveal. You know, I call the big reveal where I reveal that I'm a heterosexual male despite all of the flamboyance or whatever. I'll say, like, well, are you guys, do you not believe me? And the whole crowd is one, we don't believe you. And I'll ask them, I'll say, well, why don't you believe me? Why not? And they say, well, look at you. Look how you act and look how you're dressed. Which I think the dressed thing, I think that's a bizarre idea. That this is the outfit I would have chosen to try to fool a group of strangers into believing I was heterosexual, you know? Like, they'll just never know. I would be gay. I wouldn't mind. It sounds fun. That's not a punchline, sir. No, I know that the Bay Area is a hotbed of sexual diversity, and I'm from here. And so, I respect that about it a great deal. It's a very important place to have, a place like Oakland and San Francisco, which is like sort of the sexual safe zone. Because I don't know if you know this, but 50 years ago, homosexuality was considered like a psychological disorder. And thank God we've come far enough to know how insane that is. But the comic in me did get to thinking, how cool would it be if in 50 years from now, the things that we currently consider to be psychological disorders are just kind of accepted as a warm part of the mosaic of society. Like, specifically, I'm thinking, how cool would Schizophrenic Pride Weekend be? Ladies and gentlemen, we schizophrenics are everywhere today. We are doctors. We are lawyers. We are dark servants of the evil Lord Agamemnon. I think the Schizophrenic Pride Parade would probably be a lot of fun. Look, all the prominent schizophrenics came out. Look, it's Julie and Tracy and Bill and Joe and Mark and Sarah and Susie. And dude, it's just you and me. We haven't even left my apartment. What do you mean? We're at a parade. There's all kinds of cool floats going by. There's no parade. There's no floats. It's just you and me. Really? It's just you and me?
4: No, it's just you.
3: Well, who are you?
4: I'm you. Kill your parents. And scene.
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6: Oh, gosh. So, one child. Natural childbirth? Me neither. No, I don't go for that garbage. I took the course, because the course, that's what you should.

0: to meet men. Natural childbirth class, yes, because they show a movie of a woman giving birth to a baby, and every single man in New York comes and just watches the movie. And I would take you, but they threw me out of class. No, I asked them to run the movie backward, and they had no clue. Okay, nurse, let's see the baby disappear now. Just to see 50 pregnant women in gym suits is worth going to natural childbirth class. 50 pregnant women lying on a gym floor. Can you picture that? We look like the foothills of the Appalachian Mountains. I couldn't believe it. But I didn't have it, natural childbirth. A friend of mine took the husband in the delivery room. The delivery room with a camera. I couldn't believe it. A camera. She was lying there screaming. He was saying, hold up a light meter, Shirley. I didn't want to know. I had a Jewish delivery. They knock you out with the first pain. They wake you up and the hairdresser shows. Because you always hear stories, you always hear, you know, all women talk, the pain I went through. They started a cut, they started at my forehead. People, oh, I was in labor 42 weeks, the kid came out talking. You always hear this story. And also, I was scared because my cousin, when she was having her baby, terrified me because she screamed. Yes, screamed. Woke up all of Larchmont, my cousin. Screamed when she was having her baby. Of course, that was just during conception. So I was there. See that coming, huh?
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2: A lot of people, they go to the gym and they get a trainer. I don't get it. You know, trainers, it's about a $6 billion a year industry, I read in my notebook. And, I mean, that's a lot of money even for me to make up. I don't get why you want someone. I don't get why you need someone to motivate you to run around a gym. That's like the fun part of the day. I call that adult recess. You know what I mean? That's like, you know, I got my music, I'm cranking up my Zep, and I'm running around having a good time. Like, yeah, I'm gonna lift this. Okay, no, I'm not. I'm gonna. What's this thing do? Oh, it injures this part of my back. The gym is fun. I don't need somebody to motivate me to do that. I could use that guy at my house for the other 7.5 hours of my day. That's when I need to get motivated. Just follow me around. All right, Arch, come on, dig it out, buddy. Dig it out. Give me 2 loads of laundry. Let's go. Come on. Give me some more socks. You know where the socks are. They're in the end of the bed. They're trapped between the sheet and the mattress. There's about 40 pairs in there. Let's get it all going. Dig it out, dig it out, dig it out, dig it out, dig it out, dig it out, dig it out. All right. Good work, Arch. You can watch porn on the internet for 5 minutes, then we're going to shoot off some emails. Anyway, I was listening to the radio earlier, and, you know, all ads have small print, but on the radio, they're forced to audibly speak the small print, or it's like a newspaper, they can literally print it small. But on the radio, they have to say it, legally. And what they do is they just sort of mumble it and say it really quickly. So it's like, $5,000, come on out, $5,000 off any vehicle. 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I don't care if you just got out of prison. 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It'd be nice. It'd be real handy when you get to that, you know, sort of 2 or 3 month point of the relationship. Things are going pretty good. It's time to S or get off the pot. Sweetheart, I've been thinking about what we talked about last night, and I am ready to make that commitment. And I just want to look you in the eye right now. And tell you that I will never, ever make love with anybody but you ever again for the rest of my life. Offer not valid on weekends.
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3: Doug Stanhope.
4: But evidently, the words midget and dwarf are huge slurs in the midget community. Do you know that? Are you familiar with that?
5: Yeah.
4: Do you know what they want to be called? Little people, yeah. Hey, I'm a little person. I'm 5'7", and that's pretty little. I don't want to be lumped in with midgets. I will call you whatever you want to be called. I don't want to offend anybody, but make up your own title. I'll call you trial size or something. I don't care, but make it unique to yourself. Little person is copyright infringement on my title. Kenny the Midget says this to me.
3: He said, you know, calling a midget, that's like calling a black guy a...
4: I go, oh yeah, it's exactly the same. Yeah, because of all the years of midget oppression, right, Kenny? The midget-only water coolers, the little tiny booster seats in the back of the bus. Every time I see a white cross by the side of the road, I thought that was a highway fatality. But no, that's where the Klan ran a midget family out of town. And this is how he follows it up. This is the best part. He says, oh, and by the way, I'm not a midget, I'm a dwarf. And he explains the difference to me, that the midget is proportionate to a regular person, only smaller. And the dwarf is the wacky kind with the big wobbly head and the nubby little arm. I remember standing at the back of the Million Midget March, which is still pretty close to the front. And I said, you're no spokesman for the people, Billy Barty. You're just another Uncle Tom sellout to the tall man.
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1: Pablo Francisco.
2: Pick up the ladies. You can pick up the women, man. I tell you, anybody, how many single people you got here tonight, huh? Single? Are you looking? Are you looking for somebody?
3: Depends.
2: Depends? The diapers? What are you doing? Hi.
3: Depends.
2: Are you psycho? I've been meeting a lot of psycho women.
3: Really, I'm 28 years old. I'm psycho, and let's go out sometime.
2: Yo, let's go, me and you.
3: Who's that girl you're hugging, Pablo? No, don't touch me. Who was she? No, don't. You can touch me when you tell me. Who was that? You were hugging her, Pablo. I don't care. I don't care if she's your mom, you know?
2: You know, it's even worse when you meet a beautiful woman and she has like an ex-boyfriend who's still stalking her. You know, I love you.
3: It's over, Todd. It's over.
2: No!
3: Love you.
2: You'll be kissing her in her front yard. He'll drive by. She tries to play it off. Pablo, come back. Come back. He shoots in the air. He doesn't point. Come on.
3: It's okay.
2: I'm trying.
3: It's okay.
2: Brands. Beautiful women here, boy.
4: Good God.
2: See, I'm from Tucson. There's nothing there. Species up in Tucson. I swear, hey, what's your name? All right, what's your friend's name?
4: Yeah!
2: I mean, they look good. You know, they take good care of the body, you know, the legs, and oh, they're just gorgeous, but the face. The face is important, you know. Gotta have a good looking face, you know. Then the mind. The face first, then the mind. I know it sounds like, you know, I'm a pig or something, but it's true. You don't see an ugly person go, yeah, let's meet her. Her brain, yeah. You know geometry, huh? It's such a disappointment. Oh, what a nice body. Oh, good look. And they'll trick you, too. They'll be on the Stairmaster. They're back towards you, you know. They'll be like, on the Stairmaster looking good. All right, man. She's looking hot. Hey, what's your name? What's going on? I mean, if you meet a beautiful one, she's hanging out with the funky-looking one, you know? Hi, I'm April. Nice to meet you. Yeah, I'm beautiful. Yeah, you are. Who's this? This is Jenny. Four shots of Cuervo this way. Make two Rumplemans on top of that.
4: That is the funk.
5: Now, me and my wife have been together for about 12 years at this point, married almost about that long. Oh, now, please, don't clap. Don't clap for her ass. Me and my wife are in sync. I know everything about this woman. I know her favorite, everything. When we go to Target, we don't shop. We run plays. She knows exactly what I'm thinking, and she is right. I do think everyone in her family lacks ambition and will be a drain on us financially at some point. We have eye signals for stuff, hand signals for stuff. It's incredible. For example, if my wife has too much to drink at a party, I don't have to say anything. She starts yapping too much. I get to just go like this. Toot, toot, toot. Three little discreet leg squeezes under the table. She knows that means put a sock in it, drunkie. Time for you to wrap it up. Somebody didn't have dinner like I suggested. Now you're spouting off at the mouth, divulging all the family secrets. You need to pipe down or we gotta go. And she's cool with it. That's the best part. She's like, was I talking too much? Thank you. And it works for me. So I rub the back of my wife's thumb. She knows that means cholo, 3 o'clock. Look alive. She's coming right at us, like I said. A lot of neck tattoos. I'm trying to decipher them on the fly, but I didn't watch Prison Break or Oz. They all mean something, right? And so I'm going, why is the rabbit crying? What does that mean? He did something to a rabbit. Me and my wife held each other for a little bit, thinking, okay, we had a good run, baby. Now we're going to die. The guy comes up. Turns out, he's our son's coach. He goes, hey, everybody, my name's Coach Frankie. But you can call me Rascal. See, honey, we're not going to die. Coach Rascal's here. It's going to be fine. He then presents us with a snack list. When your child isn't any sport, the team mom, or in this case, a very scary Mexican gang member, has prepared a document to determine what family is responsible for snack on any given game day. He's laid his out perfectly in Microsoft Word tables. He left justified all of his texts. He didn't go with a gothic-y cholo font like you'd expect him to. He used Arial like we all should. He centered his header, he imported some clip art, and he was very proud of it. So we found ourselves, he would, I prepared a snack list. Check it out, my snack list. So me and my wife found ourselves in that great couple moment where you're holding hands, trying not to laugh at somebody right in front of you, doing the Morse code hand squeeze, going, Cholo made a snack list, Cholo made a snack list. Don't laugh at the Cholo, Cholo made a snack list. Oh my God, Cholo made a snack list. So proud of it.
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23: I just spent a month in Scotland doing shows. After one of my shows there, a woman comes up and she goes, Todd, can I talk to you? I go, yeah. She goes, can I ask you a question? I go, what's that? She goes, Todd, are you gay? I was like, what was that? She goes, Todd, are you gay? Oh, am I gay? No, I'm not gay. Why do you ask if I'm gay? Well, I was watching on stage and I'm thinking, ooh, this guy's gay. I go, what about my performance was gay? She goes, I don't know, your timing. Really? I have gay timing? And I started thinking about it and I'm like, you know, I do speak slowly. And I guess in the space between my jokes, I could meet a man. Fall in love. Take the train to Canada. And make it all legal. And the weirdest thing that happened that night, there's a tap on my shoulder while I'm sleeping. I turn around. It's my timing. My time's like, Todd, buddy, I gotta talk to you about something. I've been meaning to get this off my chest. Todd, I'm gay. Like, all these years? Almost 17 years of comedy, and you've been carrying this around? Oh.
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2: I don't know if I'd be a good husband. Well, I guess not. I didn't know it was laughable. I mean, I don't know. I can't do some of the stuff. Like, I can't fix anything. I watch my friends that are married. Here's what most of them do. They work like Monday through Friday at some job, then they wake up Saturday at about 7, then they just fix stuff for 48 hours. Then they go back to work on Monday. I don't know what I would do for those 48 hours. I would just stand around and apologize. I'm sorry. I'm sorry. I'm sorry. I didn't learn how to do that. I'm sorry. You're not going to believe this, but I also didn't learn. You can just fire me right now if you want to fire me. I don't know how this works, but that's fine. Like, the shower rod came down in my bathroom, and I could not put it back up. I tried to put it up. It was too small. I didn't know how to make it bigger. I didn't. I tried. I pushed it down. I kicked it. I called the Geek Squad at Best Buy. I turned into my dad for about 5 minutes. Your damn kids are probably hanging off the shower rod. That's why I came down in the first place. Greg, you don't have any kids. You shut your mouth, smart ass. I went downstairs to get my tools, which is ridiculous because I don't own any tools. I own a hammer and a ruler, and they were there when I moved in. I could have pounded a dent into the shower rod and then measured the dent. I'm not sure that really would have helped any situation at all. Can't be married and not know how to put up a shower rod. I mean, I don't have a wife, but I imagine if I did and that happened, she would be on the phone with her girlfriends 2 minutes later. Her girlfriends would be like, a shower rod? Girl, you need to leave him. What kind of father is he going to be if he can't put up a shower rod? You going to have some dirty ass kids running around not taking showers? Well, they going to take showers without no rod, without no curtain. Water going to go on the floor. They going to step out. They going to slip. They going to hit. He going to kill your kids, girl. And I don't know why I imagine that my future wife will have a lot of African-American girlfriends. I just hear it that way for some reason. It's ignorant. I think it's because I can't do the white girl voice very well. I've never been able to execute the white girl voice. The only white girl voice I can do with any specificity is my Aunt Ruth, and she's Jewish. She's from Brooklyn. It just wouldn't sound right. Like, shower rod, you should marry Saul. He makes a good living. You could hire a man to put up the rod. You could stay at his condo in Boca while they were doing the construction.
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3: Steve Martin.
5: I went over there thinking, you know, oh, everyone's going to speak English, no problem. I don't speak a word of French. It's a universal language, so I'll just be able to speak English. So I get off the plane, I get into a taxi. The first indication I'm going to have trouble, I say to the driver, I'd like to go to a hotel, please. The driver turns and goes, what? What is that you're saying? So the first thing you do, this is really dumb. You think this will help. You adopt a French accent.
22: I would like to go to the hotel.
5: So that's nothing. So I went out, I bought a little French phrase book, hoping to memorize little phrases, you know, can I go to the bathroom and things like that. But French is not like Spanish. In Spanish, you can sound it out. It's easy for Americans. You know, every vowel is a syllable. You go, Casa de Pepe. Donde esta Casa de Pepe? But French is like, Jonde le doigt. Luton doigt. What happened? What happened? He spoke French. Help him. So the only thing I could remember was cheese and omelette, you know?
22: Omelette du fromage.
5: I'm practicing all the time.
22: Omelette du fromage.
5: And meeting people, you know, hey, omelette du fromage. Finally, I go into a restaurant, and
22: omelette du fromage.
5: And the problem, if you order in French, the waiter thinks you speak French. He goes,
22: je te suis, le du du soir?
5: And you go, yes. And he brings you a shoe with cheese on it. And you also told him to force it down your throat.
22: I'll have a shoe with cheese on it, force it down my throat, and I want to massage your grandmother, okay?
5: I finally figured out the secret to ordering food. It's all sound effects. Went into a restaurant, wanted to order milk, eggs, and ham. I'm going to go, mmm.
24: Pop
5: Waiter looked at me and goes, I beg your pardon.
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24: I'm getting older and I'm getting less patient, you know? It's like I'm in my 50s now, which is a cool age. I love being in my 50s because people got to listen to you now. Yeah, you've been around for a while. Now, the other side of that coin is because you're in your 50s, you still care what people think about you. So you kind of filter what you say. Now, if that's the case, then I cannot wait until I'm 80. Because 80-year-old people don't give a damn what you think. Think about it. How many 80-year-old people with any tact at all do you know? None, because they don't have to. They're 80. Does grandma hold her farts in at the dinner table? No, she doesn't have to. She's earned the right to fart at your dinner table. She'll fart at the pearly gates on the way to meet sweet Jesus. Oh my God, how great is that going to be? You can say whatever you want. You're 80. You get pulled over by the cops. Do you know why I pulled you over? I don't know why. Because you're a jackass? What? Arrest me, I'm 80. I'll be dead by the time the paperwork's done. There's one for the boys back in the precinct. I love being 50. 50 is a very cool age, but it does come with some responsibilities. Like 50-year-old guys can't go out with really young girls anymore. Up till 50, you can. But once you hit 50, you become that creepy old guy. And we've all done it. You see some old guy with some young girl, you don't sit there and go, oh, that is so sweet. This is what everybody in this room says. Money or drugs, that's all I'm saying right there. Money or drugs. But see, I love being a married guy. I knew from the moment I got interested in women, I was destined to be a married guy. I knew that. Because I wasn't a good single guy. You know, I didn't have that banter. You know, that, hey, how you doing? And girls would be like, what the hell was that? What do you got, Tourette's? Yeah, there's a fine line between cool and a neurological disorder, trust me.
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25: I just really hate hippies. Like, really hate hippies. I live near a college in St. Louis. They're everywhere. I mean, in the winter, not so bad, but in the summer, hippies and humidity, bad mix. Man, whole neighborhood smells like feet and elephant for 3 months. It's horrible. Don't. They're horrible people and they deserve to be mocked. And they're liars as well. What, a group of people running around, I'm so peaceful, look at me. And then they're wearing Birkenstock sandals. Hi, can't do that. I don't know if you know this, the Birkenstock company is the one that insulated gas chambers in Nazi Germany. Actually, that's totally not true. I'm just trying to start that rumor. Tell a friend, see what happens, you know. Here's something fun for you to do, right? Check this out. Go on MySpace. Don't create a page for yourself. Find a friend of yours who's on there, and then create a second page where you claim to be the real them and call their page a pack of lies. Oh, it's so fun. I have this old roommate, Rob Durham, so I made this page the real Rob Durham, and then every day I just write blogs like, I love dragons, or just something douchey, you know what I mean? Like, yeah, and then you stick with the idea, and then you put a bulletin out every day like, wizard party at 4, bring milk, you know? Put his address on there so all the Harry Potter freaks show up, right? I did it for a month. A month, and after a month, he found out someone did this, so he emails MySpace, and I get an email to the fake account. The best part about the email is they don't know your real name. So I get this email, all it says is, Dear Rob Durham, Rob Durham says you're pretending to be him. Touché, MySpace.
6: Sklar Brothers.
26: We, uh, I, I,
0: I do blame and at the same time love St. Louis for instilling in us the classic rock roots that we have. We just love.
3: We talk about it all the time.
0: All the time. We talk about it in our comedy all the time. And, you know, it's happening now, so much more now, more than ever, is that classic rock is being used in commercials on TV, which is fine. I actually think that's cool.
3: It's fine.
0: Except when they use the song in a meaning completely counter or out of context from what the original song was.
3: Like, right.
0: Office Depot has the new Taking Care of Business, which they're taking, it's a business story.
3: Yeah, double entendre on business. Nice work. I like that. Fine.
0: They're going to take care of your business at Office Depot when really the song was all about a guy who loved to work at nothing all day.
3: Yeah.
0: Every way. Get it. Kentucky Fried Chicken's got a somewhat of a new theme song that just baffles the mind. Kentucky Fried Chicken's theme song for like the last couple of years is Sweet Home Alabama.
3: Kentucky Fried Chicken.
0: We are in the business of pitching things out here. How does that get pitched and bought?
3: Okay, guys.
0: How does that idea?
3: Guys, we need a new theme song.
0: Okay.
3: We need that song to convey how delicious the chicken is.
0: Check.
3: We need that song to convey how inexpensive the chicken is.
0: Okay.
3: And we need that song to convey that the chicken is from Kentucky.
0: Sweet Home Alabama.
3: I love it. Right.
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4: This was unbelievable. A few weeks ago, the kids had lice for the first time. Is anyone have you had the lice with your kids?
6: No.
4: Thank God, these Orthodox Jews from Borough Park, Brooklyn, who actually, they come to your house and pick the lice out of the kids' hair. I swear to God. No. Only Jews would think of a business like that, you know? Adie Hurwitz, lice advice. It's hilarious. So her husband answers the phone. I'm not kidding. I call up. I'm freaked out. The husband's like, don't worry. We'll get the lice out of your hair. Get the lice out of your cavity. Kids, you have two kids. I'll get the lice out of your two kids' hair. And I will get the lice out of your hair. So anyway, so she comes over, the wife. I swear to God, the wife comes over, head covered, long skirt. And she's nitpicking, and then Sharon's there, so there were two nitpickers in the house, so it was really a lot of fun. So then I do 2 50-pound loads of laundry. I get a call from my sister. You got to run to New Jersey. Mommy's in the hospital. I'm like, what? Yeah, because that's a normal reaction when your mother's in the hospital. I run to New Jersey. I get to the emergency room. I'm like, my mother's here. She's like, oh, go right in. So I walk in. She's lying there. I'm like, what is the problem? I'm nauseous. I'm gagging. I'm dizzy. Threw up, I'm nauseous, I'm dizzy. I'm like, well, how'd you get to the hospital? The ambulance. I'm like, well, what'd they say when they got to your house? Hello, Ruth, how are you? I'm like, Ma, do you see there's a problem when the ambulance squad is on a first name basis with you? I mean, come on. I've told my mother she needs to start an elder hostel where instead of going to each city and you visit all the sites, in my mother's elder hostel, you go to each city and just make doctor's appointments all day long. Do you think that'd be fun? You know what I think it is, honest to God? I think my mother needs to get laid. I swear to God. Don't you think that would make her happy? My father died 13 years. Not that I want to imagine her having sex. That's like the most disgusting thing to me. Terrible. Can you try not to move a lot? I have vertigo and I tend to get dizzy very easily. Can we leave some water by the bed? My medication makes me dehydrated. Can my aide stay in the room in case I need to get up? My mother has this aide. She doesn't need an aide. She just hired this woman so she could complain that someone was stealing from her. Anyway, I'll call her up. I'll be like, Ma, you want to go out to lunch at noon? I can't. Why? She's here till 12:30. So? So I'm paying her until 12:30.
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8: I like pot brownies. Pot brownies are fun. Everybody loves pot brownies. But I bring crystal meth cupcakes to a party. Suddenly I'm the weirdo. It's a double standard. I don't have a lot of tips in my act, but here's one of them. Somebody hands you a pot brownie. Know how strong it is before you eat it. Just a little tip. Okay, people clapping, no. Somebody hands you one, just eat half of it. Then see, wait like a half hour. Okay, just see how strong it is. Because they're not instant. A lot of people think they are. They'd be like, yeah, nothing's happening. Not working. not working. I'm literally still fine. Then a half hour later, they're like... There's nothing worse than being violently too high. Or it's horrifying. Like, you know that feeling when you get way too high and you have like that inner monologue where you're like, just breathe, man. Just breathe. You're gonna be fine. Everything's gonna be okay, man. Nobody knows you're too high. Just breathe. All right, smile at everybody. Okay, that was the worst thing you could have ever done. They just called the police.
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1: name is Ahmed Ahmed. I gotta say, it's a bad time to be from the Middle East. In fact, I read a statistic on CBS.com that said right after 9/11, hate crimes against Arabs and Middle Eastern people and Muslims went up over 1,000%. Yeah, which apparently still put us in fourth place behind blacks, gays, and Jews. Do you guys know this? We're still in fourth place. So what do we have to do? I mean, we can't even win in hatred. I want to be number one in something. Such a bad time. I got to fly to London at the end of the month, and I hate flying because my name's on like 9 lists. I Googled my name, and it matches the name of a guy in the Middle East who's a terrorist. I think he's in the Middle East Googling me, going, there's this guy in America, man. People go up to him, hey, man, you're so funny telling me a joke. I'm not the comedian. I'm a terrorist. Want me to prove it to you? I'll blow myself up right now, I swear. I hate flying, though, because I always have to go through the TSA. They always stop me and go, Mr. Ahmed, we're going to have to pat down your midsection. So I always look at him and I go, promise? Whenever I get on a plane, I always know who the air marshal is. Yeah, it's always the guy sitting there holding the People magazine upside down looking right at me. I went to Hotwire.com to order a ticket online. Anybody ever use Hotwire.com? They make you purchase your ticket first, then they tell you what airline you're flying out on and what time you fly out. So I purchased a ticket, and it turns out I had to fly out at like 4:30 in the morning on like Zimbabwe Air, stop over in Bangladesh and sit next to farm animals. And they ask you all these questions on the website, like, are you prepared to swim? It's like, can you operate a parachute? This conversation never happened.
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2: My wife wants a tattoo. For a while, she wanted like barbed wire in a circle around her upper arm, because apparently she's a 20-year-old dude. I was like, look, mine look okay now, right, when you're relatively young, but when you're 65, 70 years old, that barbed wire is going to look like a jump rope. A lot of ladies get a lower back tattoo. That seems to be very popular. Tramp stamp, sure. That is a disrespectful term that I'm not going to use this evening. I prefer ass antlers. I'm a gentleman. Just how I was raised. They are sexy. It's a sexy tattoo. Sometimes it's a butterfly, which makes me giggle a little bit because it kind of looks like it escaped from their pants. Man, it was hot in there. Woo! But I don't like the whole strategy because I think women get a lower back tattoo because they want something extra sexy back there to give their fella to look at during an intimate moment. And I don't, look, if we're in that moment, that's sexy enough. We don't need extra sexy. That's just going to make the moment over faster. That helps no one. If anything, you should get a tattoo that's going to slow the process down a little bit. Like a word scramble. Maybe two pictures next to each other. It's like find six differences between these photos. Until you've been with them for 10 years, and it's like the bird, the sunglasses, the earring. I know this one. Get some Sudoku on board.
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13: No girl wants a secretly gay boyfriend. Every dude wants a secretly gay girlfriend. Is that crazy? That's weird, man. Even girls who like gay dudes don't like the bisexual dudes. And I know this is San Francisco, but let's be honest. There's a huge difference between gay people and bisexual dudes. Gay dudes, that's clearly a genetic roll of the dice. Everybody's got their own roll. I'm short, my hair's falling out like it's on fire, all right? Look at this, I didn't ask for that. I take pills, it doesn't matter, it's jump loose. Okay, some people get the gay. You got that gay thing, no big deal. I'll be your friend, I don't have it. Dudes making out with dudes, just because you think that's funny, it does not make you a bad person. You're not hateful. Brokeback Mountain was the funniest movie I have ever seen in my entire life. That doesn't make me a bad person. I'm sorry, you're wrong. I mean, Talladega Nights was pretty funny. Brokeback Mountain was a lot funnier. They paid straight guys to make out. They make out for real. And you don't expect it. Like, I expected they were going to cut away, or they would be in a tent, it would be dark, and there would be, like, a lot of blurry camera. No, they show you. Broad daylight, these dudes make out. And right before they make out, it's like, it's exactly like when you know for sure you're going to see a car accident. You know how when you realize this guy doesn't see that guy, and he's, and time just slows down to a creep. That's what was going on in my mind. They were outside. It was broad daylight. They hadn't seen each other in a long time. They grabbed each other. They went to kiss. And I just went, no, that can't happen. No. And it just, you just see the, everything is. I can feel my arm. Their tongues touched. It was like I got tasered. My whole body just involuntarily just stiffened up. That's not a comedy? Are you sure? Why am I laughing? Why am I laughing? Is there something wrong with me? There's a scene in the movie where one cowboy looks at another cowboy and goes, I wish I knew how to quit you. Ah! I blacked out from laughing. The last thing I remember, I was making dolphin noises because I couldn't breathe. Like, hee, hee, hee, hee. Wishing I paid attention in yoga class right before I blacked out.
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5: You know, I was in Mississippi recently, and my laptop died, so I had to borrow computers. And somewhere in Mississippi, somebody has a decent computer with, like, a processor and a DSL. No one I met. Everybody I met had, like, a Gerbil-run computer that had, like, Windows 78. It was like Hee-Haw, where you'd actually walk up to the window and lift it up and go, do you have a typewriter I could borrow? Or a calculator? See, I'm good with computers. And online dating, it's a flippin' drop-down menu option. How much easier can it be? I am a woman looking for a man to date. Ta-da! Hooray! And then you tap, tap, tap. You talk to him for a week or so, and then you go to a Starbucks. You sit across from a tiny table, and then one of you goes, no. Then you go back, and you do it again. You do it again, you do it again, until finally, I met a nice guy. Guess what he does? He invents video games for a living. I was like, dude, how did you get that job? See how romantic I am, dude? And I can't get a straight answer from him. He said, well, it's perfectly obvious how I got the job inventing video games. I fought my way through several levels. And then I killed the big lizard boss. But I recommend you get yourself a guy who plays video games, who reads comic books, who collects action figures. Get that guy. Go out with that guy. Do you know why? That guy is home. That guy has a curio shelf and he's got to organize his action figures. And me, I love video games, so it's great now. There's no more lies. I don't have to live the lie. I can just call him and go, honey, I'm going to be late. I am trapped as a bunny in the dark world. I cannot get my soldier form back, and I will be home as soon as I find the moon pearl. It's fine. Awesome. And I'll tell you, we bought a house together. We're shacking up, doing the devil's work. By the way, don't make that joke at your brother who's an evangelist. He gets all sad at you. I'm a comic, and he's, you know, he makes video games for a living, so we had to buy, like, a crack house next to a power plant that makes your kids bald. And
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14: Love rap music. Tired and offended it, man. And it's well with rap music, man, because people either love it or hate it. Even the United States government hates rap. The government hates rap. You know why I say that? Because they don't arrest anybody that kills rappers. They don't got no clues, no suspects. They don't fill out a police report. They don't even have a chalk line when it's a dead rapper. You want to get away with murder, all you got to do is shoot somebody in the head and put a demo tape in their pocket. This is a rap killing. Let's go home. The government hates rap, man. Look at all these dead rappers, man. Biggie Smalls, Jam Master Jay, Tupac Shakur. Yo, Tupac was gunned down on the Las Vegas Strip after a Mike Tyson fight. Now, how many witnesses do you need to see before you arrest somebody? More people saw Tupac get shot than the last episode of Seinfeld. Every year, Tupac comes back from the dead, records a new album with clues in it. Every record got a clue if you listen real hard. The brother in the red shot been dead right there. Track four. Pac is trying to tell us something. Listen again. Kevin with a Mac 11 right there. Pac is reaching out to us. Listen. The government hates rap, man. And only rappers get gunned down like this. But I tell you right now, if Billy Joel, Elton John, and David Bowie got shot, they'd have Bruce Springsteen's house surrounded. The government hates rap. And only the good rappers are dead. Only the good ones. Biggie dead. Tupac dead. Vanilla Ice still alive. The government hates rap. You mean to tell me they can find Saddam Hussein in a hole, but you can't tell me who shot Tupac? They found Saddam Hussein in Iraq. Tupac got shot in Vegas. Not on no side street. The boy got shot on the strip in front of Circus Circus. Hey.
0: Rodney Dangerfield.
3: Well, but I tell you, since I'm in show business, I'm so disappointed, you know? I mean, I thought I'd meet more girls. I mean, I heard stories, you know, nightclubs, girls, nothing. I mean, I met a girl here and there, but it didn't work out, you know? One girl I met, I took out, she was a school teacher. I figured for me, it'd be something different, you know, a school teacher, you know? I took her out, it was nothing. A kindergarten teacher. All night long, I heard the same thing. I said no. And another girl I met, I took out. She was a manicurist, and she was nice as manicurist, you know. I took her to a nightclub. 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Then there was another girl I met. 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

0: hey man, give me a hand. 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You know our society. Only certain people will get cloned. 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Look at yourselves. Look at me. We're all dead. In 1,000 years, we're all dead. The entire planet, tall, skinny people. And then the Earth will start to cool a little bit. And all the skinny people start dropping like flies because they're weak. Ever see a skinny guy on a cold day? They tremble like chihuahuas. Then you see a fat guy in a tank top, sweating. That's why we have to clone the fat people. Look at the Titanic. Remember the boat goes down into the icy cold water? Little skinny Leonardo DiCaprio, dead, bopping up and down. Final scene of the movie, Kathy Bates on a rowboat eating a hot dog. So we have to clone the fat people. This is how we save the world. Follow me or die.
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3: But you're always in the paper if you're famous. It's never that bad. The last thing that annoyed me even slightly was the Sun called up and said, oh, we know what house you bought. I went, yeah. I said, we're going to show pictures of it tomorrow. I said, why are you going to do that? They went, well, we're going to be nice about it. And I thought, well, they could have just done it, but they warned me and they, you know, keep on side and I've got a good relationship, I think. And I went, oh, okay. I said, but don't say where it is and don't say how much it is. So I did it the next day and went, it's in Hampton and it costs $2.5 million, which really annoyed me because it costs $3.5 million. And when you put in for planning permission, you put in, well, do a swimming pool, put that in, that's public record. No one told me, so it just appeared in 2 papers the next day, right? But even though they had the same little bit of information, they embellished in completely different ways, right? And the first paper went with, Gervais is in hot water with the neighbours, right? They fear my swimming pool's going to be so big that London's going to cave in, right? The second one went with, Gervais is a splash with the neighbours. They love me, right? And this is an example, I have to sort of like fill column inches and sort of make stuff. It's quite sweet, really. Gervais forked out more than $2 million for the house in September. He is said to want to settle down with his girlfriend of 20 years. That's settled enough, isn't it? Leaving the wild lifestyle behind him. Now, you're not to know this, but I am usually in my pajamas by 6 p.m. I come home from work. The telly goes on, the pyjamas go on. Even if there's company, it's, you know what I mean? My house, my rules, pyjamas on. And if we've got, you know, relatives around, Jane says, oh, not the ones with the holes in. That's all she asks. Do you know what I mean? You don't need your mother-in-law when you bend over, it's like the last chicken in the window going, he's got a tumour. You know what I mean? It's just, no.
4: I have sisters. I don't have brothers or anything. I have 2 older sisters, so I have like the girly influence on me. I'm kind of a puss. Like, I can braid hair. Not mine. I'm just saying. If you want me to sit behind you later, braid your hair, I could do that. That's all I'm saying. I can play hopscotch. I know the rules. I'm like, you can't do that. You can't do that. My friends are like, why are we playing hopscotch, bro? I'm like, well, we're not gonna if you're gonna play like that. I see myself as an adult being girly all the time. Like when I take a shower, I won't use bar soap. I use like body wash and a poofer, right? It makes me smell good. I don't care. But I bought this body wash and on the bottle it said eye-opening body wash. And I was like, that's weird. But I guess it's true because before I took a shower, I was like totally against gay marriage. And then I showered up and I was like, that's probably okay. I have a dog. That's a thing. He's a boy dog. He's a black lab. His name is Ozark. We got him in Missouri from this place called the Lake of the Ozarks, and so named him after that. I have another dog, PetSmart. Same philosophy, really. Just be careful tonight, you guys. That's my motto, I think, if I have one. I don't think that I have one, but if I did, I would make that be it. Be careful. I have one thing that keeps me safe while I'm driving. I have the GPS, which most of us should have by now. On some of the new expensive ones, you can do like Snoop Dogg voice or like Eric Cartman from South Park voice and stuff. It's pretty cool. I wish that you could change the attitude that the voice has while it's talking to you. Like make it give directions all sexual. Like, oh, just keep going straight, baby. Yeah.

0: I'm just cruising around like, yeah. Or make it ask everything in questions, like, turn left here? I'm freaking out, like, man, I don't know. Or make it give directions like an abusive boyfriend sitting by you, like, as you're passing the street, it's like, oh, that was it. God, you're stupid. Or, ooh, if there was a pothead version, you're driving for like an hour and your GPS thing's like, bro, you are going to be mad at me.
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3: Now, this is the ideal time to tell you guys that I love to meet fans after the show. I like when people come up and say, Anthony, you're a genius. Anthony, best show I've ever seen. And that's it. I don't ever want to hear anything else. If you've got a bone to pick with me over something I've said tonight, instead, you should just shut the fuck up. Because seriously, I know more about comedy than you do. And you came to see me. Like I said, shut the fuck up.

0: But still, you know, after I've just said all that, you still feel like you need to come up and bitch. Well, then I will be as polite as I can possibly be. However, it is ill-advised. Because you will end up as a joke in my act. Much like the blind guy who came up and complained to me in Seattle after a show. He walked up and said, "Anthony, Anthony, why didn't you tell any blind jokes tonight? I came here to hear blind jokes tonight." And I said, "Well, here's a blind joke." Another good one for me was the lesbian in Portland who ran up after a show. And I know she was a lesbian because she ran up and yelled out, "Anthony, I'm a lesbian. And I thought you were really funny tonight, but you're just lucky you didn't make any lesbian jokes up there. Because I would have gotten really mad if you had made fun of any lesbians tonight." And I wanted to say to her, "Hey, do you realize that that makes you a terrible person? And that you have no sense of humor. Plus, you're an idiot. If you felt okay laughing at all the other messed up things I joked about, but you'd have gotten really upset if I'd made fun of you or something you cared about." And I was gonna say all that, but then I remembered, "Anthony, she's a lesbian. She knows."
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2: And when did we become such a nation of such self-important, narcissistic douchebags that, you know, when it's your birthday now, you just think you can go to any restaurant and make the waiter sing happy birthday to you? When did that trend start? That's the most irritating. That used to be for children at Chuck E. Cheese. Now you can go to any restaurant. "It's my birthday. Dance around or something. Give us a little song, would you? Give us a little song. Go get me a piece of cake. It's my birthday." You go to restaurants now, they got to break out in song every 5 minutes. I was in a restaurant the other day. The waiters had to go out 4 separate times to different tables and sing happy birthday. And the owner comes out, and even the dishwasher's out there singing, "Happy birthday to you. Happy birthday to you. It's my birthday too, but no one's singing happy birthday to me because I'm in the back washing dishes for 50 cents an hour, but somehow I'm the bad guy for taking away American jobs." Okay, yes, arguably all of us coming over like this collectively lowers the labor rates in the country. We could debate it on those merits, but no, you're taking my job, you're taking my job, you're taking my job. Well, you have to ask yourself, are you willing to pay the increased cost of paying a prevailing wage for some slob to stand back there washing dishes? If it's such a problem, why don't you just penalize the employers who hire us? Oh, because that will be politically unpopular. How old are you now?
3: George Carlin.
4: I'd like to mention a special kind of bull that has taken hold in this country in the last 30 to 40 years. It's this excessive devotion to children. I'm talking about today's professional parents, these obsessive diaper sniffers who are overscheduling and overmanaging their children and robbing them of their childhoods. Even the simple act of playing. Even the simple act of playing has been taken away from children and put on mommy's schedule in the form of play dates. Something that should be spontaneous and free is now being rigidly planned. When does a kid ever get to sit in the yard with a stick anymore? Do today's kids even know what a stick is? You know, you sit in the yard with a stick and you dig a hole. And you look at the hole and you look at the stick and you have a little fun. But kids don't have sticks anymore. I don't think there are any sticks left. I think they've all been recalled because of lead paint. Who would have thought that one day the manufacturing of sticks would be outsourced to China? But you know something? A kid shouldn't be wasting his time with a stick anyway. If he's 4 years old, he should be home studying for his kindergarten entrance exams. There are places that have kindergarten entrance exams. Isn't this really just a sophisticated form of child abuse? And speaking of that, speaking of child abuse, next stop, grade school. Grade school, where he won't be allowed to play tag because it encourages victimization. And he won't be allowed to play dodgeball because it's exclusionary. And it promotes aggression. Standing around is still okay. Standing around is still permitted, but it won't be for long because sooner or later some kid is going to be standing around and his foot will fall asleep and his parents will sue the school and it'll be goodbye standing around.
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5: This is an exciting part of the show. Is anyone thinking of suicide? Oh! Don't do it. Not the season for it. Late fall.
6: Don't do it. People will be so mad at you if you do that.
5: Because that's going to help.
7: Well, I think I'm going to stick around. See how angry people can get at me.
6: Mad at you.
5: That's good. I was thinking about, like, why I'm still single, and I thought I might blame my dad. And, my dad is he's a dark spirit. And, this is my dad's current favorite quote. We're gonna listen to this. This is by former Israeli Prime Minister, Golda Meir. She says, don't be humble. You're not that great. Hey, Dad, I'd have you open for me, but I've already hired an anvil and covered it with a wet blanket.
6: You're bumming me out!
5: I love my dad, and I know he loves me because he calls me every week to tell me that he does. And but it's always with an edge, so I don't know exactly where I stand. Keeps it interesting.
6: Maria, am I bugging you?
5: No, I'm fine.
6: Are you just getting up from a nap or just going down for a nap?
5: Dad, I'm upright and sentient.
6: Oh, I'm sure you're working.
5: Well, I mean, the jokes are coming together and breaking apart and ever-evolving dyads, triads, and crawdads. But I have a couple minutes before I have to lay down so they can set.
6: Well, I just want to call you and say how much I love you, and I'm proud of you, and I want to apologize for all the times I've made fun of you saying, you're just sitting around bars eating french fries with your friends. Because it looks like you found a way to get paid for it.
8: Those french fries are not free, Father. Ten percent off. Nachos are always free.
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9: Some issues that I'd like to address. Here's the first one. Where did the concept of hot nurses come from? Who made up that fairy tale thing that I've never seen in a hospital ever? I've seen it in porno movies forever. Nurse isn't the specialist, the doctor's the specialist. Doctor's one says, come to the hospital, we gotta work on you, man. You go to the hospital, he works on you for a few hours. Then he leaves you with nurses for a few weeks. If your car is broken, you don't take it to the shop and go, mechanic, my car's broken. Work on it for half a day. And, you know, then let the receptionist for the rest of the time that it's here. No, you don't do that. Because a lot of nurses don't care. It's like any other profession. Why should they get a special pass? You think they're all fully invested? They're not. Think about how much all of you don't give about your job. Think about that. Now picture if your job had people dying at it. There'd be a lot of dead people. That's all I'm trying to say. I know a lot of nurses don't care because I see nurses all the time walking through the street with their scrubs on. Seriously? You work with sick people. You're going to bring our germs in there with the sick people? Even football players change at the stadium. And they roll around in dirt. If you had a butcher that walked around all day with the bloody apron on, you'd be like, don't go. Just don't go over there. He's gone, man. This is the last time you see your doctor at the hospital. You're going to be getting drowsy in a minute. That's it. Then he's gone. He is gone, man, after that. It's ridiculous. And if you do see your doctor post-operation, it's like he's patronizing you. He doesn't do anything. He just comes in like he's like Michael Jackson visiting a sick kid. And he drops in to like take a picture. Hey, how's everybody doing? Good? Okay, great. Say cheese. Beautiful. Hope the hair grows back. I'm playing golf. You'll be fine. She's got 2 years of night school. Don't worry about it.
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21: I've been traveling so much, just getting ready for the special, and it's been so much fun, but I've been doing dates all over the place and traveling around the country. I love coming to New York. It's such a great, such a vibrant city. A lot of performers here, though. Like, no, it's good. It's good. But it's the same thing as Los Angeles. Like, there's actors everywhere. Try to get away from them. You can't. And acting is hilarious to me because it is the one profession that people claim is their profession, having never been paid to do it ever. Right? And that does not happen in any other business where you're like, hey, what do you do? Oh, I'm a banker. Really? Where do you bank? I'm not currently banking right now. Yeah, I've been studying with this dude, Bruce Schechter. He banked at a lot of off main branch banks. Just waiting to see what happens. Have you been around America before? Do you know what's out there? Have you traveled this country? Do you know what's in between the coasts? You know what is out there? Yeah. Yeah, I'm going to tell you. Corn. There's a lot of corn. It is a lot of corn. Try to get away from corn. You can't. You can't escape it. Corn? Are you kidding? No, you're wrong. There is so much corn in this country. It is America's shag carpet. Honestly, if you were to wake up one night in a weird, irrational panic, like, what if America runs out of corn? We're fine. It's not going anywhere. Not going anywhere. We have plenty of it. In fact, if you were to look at the Earth from space, I think it would look a lot like a piece of Crispix cereal. Corn on one side, rice on the other. That's what it would be. Yep. It's true. Earth stays crispy in milk. I've spent so much time in America. I do like it. I do. It's interesting, though, because Benjamin Franklin had this idea that the turkey should be the national bird. He wanted the turkey to be the national bird, right? And instead, we went with the eagle. Because I think the eagle is what most Americans would aspire to be, right? This bold, graceful, predatory, majestic. However, I think the turkey more accurately represents most Americans. Bald, face meat hanging down, paunchy, you can't tell where they're going most of the time. They get all excited, their voice gets shrill. Hey, what are you guys going to do? It's the NASCAR! Hey, everybody, I'm going to be driving the truck going to the Cracker Barrel!
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22: Are there any ginger people in tonight? We got any ginger people? You seem to have contained the problem there. Good. Ginger people get given a hard time. People say very unkind things about gingers, but I think you should be destroyed humanely. I can talk. Check out the look I'm rocking. Look like a Lego Hitler. Das ist da? When I broke up with my last girlfriend, I said, I blame myself. I should never have let yourself go. Do you read the Sunday papers, Birmingham? Do you all read the Sunday papers? I like the papers on a Sunday morning. I think it's a nice time to reflect on the last week and also to look ahead for the next week. We read the Sunday papers like the News of the World in bed, Sunday morning, a couple of weeks ago, tea, toast, Sunday papers. What could be nicer? What could be more British? Anyway, my girlfriend turns to me. There's some sex scandal in the News of the World, as there invariably is. And my girlfriend turned to me and went, I hope I never find out you're having an affair. I said, me too. You could be the moral arbiter on this one, right? You be the moral arbiter on this one this evening. I've got a friend, he got dumped by his girlfriend. She ended their relationship just because he said something. They were making love, and as he arrived, the most intimate, but also the most vulnerable time for a man, as that occurred, he said, bang, and the dirt is gone. I can see two distinct groups of men. There's some men looking at me as if to say, I don't think that's that bad. I think maybe she's overreacted a little bit. And then I can see other men looking at me as if to say, note to self.
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16: So I tour, that's what I do. I go from city to city to city to city. I've done it for 27 years. I've been coming to Austin all 27 of those years, from the Belvedere Room to the Laugh Stop to the Capital City Comedy Club to the Paramount, to the Paramount, to the Paramount, to the Paramount. It's my favorite room in the whole wide world, man. I tour with my wife usually, and I love to tour with my wife because I only have sex with my wife. I don't have sex with other women. I've been married 3 times, and that has not always been my policy. When I was young, I used to talk to my cousins about this race we were going to have to see who gets married first. I came in 2nd, 4th, and 7th. My wife has a new move in the bedroom. My wife's new move in the bedroom is, look at me. Look at me. Open your eyes, Ron. And look at me. And that's a lot of pressure. It is. To look into the eyes of the woman you love while you're making love and look deep into her soul and still see another woman. What are you doing here? I thought you got hit by a bus.
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18: I'm not a violent guy neither. I'm a real. I only had one fight in my whole life in the 5th grade with a dude named Ephraim Robinson. And I figured, well, I ain't fighting no more because evidently I don't do this right. No, usually after you lose a fight and it's a crowd around, you go into your show business, you know, you'd be saying, people are watching. He said, that's your ass. You're dead. He kicks your ass, so you got to do him one better. You are dead. You're a dead man, that's all. You mind your business, huh? Mind your business, that's all. Mind your business.
23: Come on, man. He ain't worth it.
18: Shut up, man. You're dead. The next time you see me, just lay on the ground, all right? Because you're dead. You're dead, that's all. Plain and simple, you're dead, that's all. That's all there is to it. Ephraim beat my ass up so bad, I just got up and said, okay, that's enough for me, Ephraim. I won't be giving you no more trouble. Just don't beat my ass. No, I'm going to just pick my teeth up and get out of here. You can lift your foot up, Ephraim, as one of them. You got one of my teeth lodged in your knuckle, Ephraim. Can I have it? Thank you. Appreciate it. And about the shoe, I'm going to have that removed and send that to you, okay? Clean it all up and everything. No trouble from this guy. This guy is mean. He still lives in Roosevelt, too. Now I see him. I drive past and hang my wrist out the window. I say, look at this watch. I'll run your ass over now, Ephraim. He's my friend. Now he say, hey, what's happening? What's happening, man? Yeah, my man is. I hate that mother. Beat my ass. I give him $5. I say, how you doing, Ephraim? I don't want him to kick my ass again. My man Ed, how you doing? Just don't beat my ass no more.
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24: I've had a really fun year this year. I had a really fun New Year's, but it was also one of the most embarrassing, humiliating, terrifying moments of my recent life. I went to a Jay-Z concert in Las Vegas for New Year's, which was, is a lot of fun. And after the show, they had an after party for everyone that went to the concert, and it was a lot of fun. Everyone's hanging out. Then at one point, Jay-Z came out behind the DJ booth and was rapping along with all his songs, and everyone was going crazy and having a good time. And Jay-Z brought the music down, and he started talking to the crowd. And he was like, hey, everybody, just wanted to wish everybody a happy New Year. It's a really special night tonight. We got a lot of great people in the building tonight. We got me, Jay-Z, in the building. We got Beyonce in the building. We got Rihanna in the building. And I looked at my friend Al, and I was like, we got Aziz in the building. And then Jay-Z goes, we got Aziz in the building. And I was like, I'm in the building. I had no idea I was in the building. I've never been a part of building announcements before. No one's ever excited about me being in a building. It's never like, Aziz is in the building. It's always like, Aziz is in the building. Let's go to another building. This building's got really low standards. So he said that, and I was like, oh, that was nice of him to give me a little shout-out or whatever, but that's when things got terrible. Because right after he said that, he goes, yo, Aziz, go up here and tell everybody a joke. And I was like, ah, no. It's 4 a.m. on New Year's. I'm out of my head. I'm not in a condition to tell jokes. But he keeps pushing it. He's like, nah, man, come up here and tell everybody a New Year's Day joke. A New Year's Day joke? That's a really specific request. What would that even be? What did one bird say to the other bird? Wow, this year really flew by. Back to Jay-Z, everyone. But he kept pushing this, and he would not stop. And eventually, I just had to go up there, and I had to do my best to recreate what happened when I took the stage. He passes me the microphone. Hello. Okay, one time, this restaurant went to my house. That didn't happen. That's not how that one goes. I'm sleepy. Happy New Year. And I gave the mic back to Jay-Z. And the Jigga Man was not pleased. He grabbed the mic, he made this weird face, he's like, and I was like, oh no, I let him down. I gotta like think of something funny. So I thought of something funny to say, and I reached back for the mic. And he's like, no! You had your chance to be funny, and you missed it. And I was like, oh no. But I get it. Because Jay-Z is the smoothest man of all time. His life operates in a different way than mine. He can't comprehend the levels of unsmoothness that go on with me. Like, if Jay-Z slipped on a banana peel, he would just put his other foot on the banana peel and slide to wherever he was going. Man, I got here even faster than I anticipated. Ha ha! Thanks, banana peel. My life is the opposite. My life is me spilling mustard on my shirt all the time. Jay-Z is never gonna spill mustard on his shirt. Even if mustard was about to land on his shirt, someone else would coincidentally be passing him a hot dog, and the mustard would just go bump, bump, bump, bump, bump, and grab the hot dog and be like, yo, man, can I get some mustard? Ha ha! You about to take a bite of the world's greatest.
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2: These are the issues, man. Gay marriage, global warming, fat kids, and the Mexican immigration issue. And I'm from LA. I have a very strong opinion about Mexican immigration. I feel like Mexican people have a right to come into this country. I think they deserve to be able to come into this country. I just do not think they should be allowed to bring their music with them. That's how I feel. Because it's horrible. Everywhere I go in LA, there's a mariachi band. There's a la da da da da da. What's the next song? La da da da da da. What's the next song? La da da. Every song sounds the same. It's so repetitive. It's like techno for people without electricity. And I got an argument the other day with a friend of mine about music and race. A black friend or African American, if you're annoying. Might be out there. And he had an argument. He was saying that white musicians always steal from black cultures. Like black people invented rock and roll, white people stole it. I've heard that argument before. It's 100% true, but it also goes the other way, right? Black musicians constantly steal from white culture, and we don't get credit for it. Nobody's coming with me on that. Well, it just seems like every time I listen to hip-hop, I hear the N-word. I don't want to split hairs or anything, but that was ours. I know a lot of white people don't want to laugh at black people. You laugh at Mexicans, you figure they're in the kitchen. Let's enjoy this moment. All right, all I'm trying to say with the joke, all I'm trying to say is that women have it easy financially. That is all I'm trying to say. That's all I'm trying to say. No, you do. You do. I was reading an article the other day that said that with the economy being messed up, women are donating their eggs at an increased rate. You know what you're getting on average? $10,000 to $15,000. That's a Toyota Corolla 2007 right there with options. Guys can donate our stuff. We get like $100 or arrested, depending on where we decide to donate.
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3: All right. I don't have my cell phone with me. And now I'm starting to freak out a little bit. Because I usually have it with me at all times. You know, and I talk about it, and I don't have it with me. And now I'm going to start to go into that weird lack of cellular-induced anxiety disorder. Do you ever get that when, like, you leave the house and you're like, wait, the satellite doesn't know where I am. What if someone I don't need to talk to needs to get hold of me right now? They can't. What if I need to make a call? They can wait. I can't. I'm just an unidentified human object floating freely on the global information grid with no beacon, no point of reference on a galactic level. I am nothing in this future that we live in without my cell phone. I feel empty and weird, unaccounted for. I love my cell phone. I love it. It's my friend. My cell phone has Bach, Beethoven, Wagner on it. Little snippets of classical genius being heard the way they were meant to be heard. And a small handheld communications device hundreds of years after the death of the composer. Have we no respect for genius? Beethoven wrote symphonies to be heard in symphony halls. What do we do with it? Beep, beep, beep, beep. Can I hear it again? Beep, beep, beep, beep. Isn't that great? Beep, beep, beep, boo. It's Beethoven. Do you think Beethoven had any inkling in even the darkest recesses of his unconscious when he was deaf and sweating over his fifth symphony that one day it would emit from some idiot's pocket and the response would be, it's my mom.
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4: It is really my gig day. This woman came in and said, "Hello, Michael, my name is Margaret. I'm the duty manager here at the theater. It's my assistant, Jenny. Say hello, Jenny." "Hello! My name's Jenny!" Jenny was quite something to behold. She had eyes pointing in different directions, which is awkward because you don't know whether to ignore it or pick one and get in front of it. Margaret said, "Michael, did you get your sandwich? I made you your sandwich myself with my assistant, Jenny, and I was wondering whether you enjoyed your sandwich?" Now, if you could tell, it was a terrible sandwich. But of course, out of politeness, I said, "Thank you so much, Margaret, for my sandwich." But this sandwich was an abomination, okay? This sandwich consisted of tomato and lettuce and no further ingredients. There was nothing else in this sandwich. I couldn't even believe it was a sandwich. A sandwich needs a focal ingredient, a meat or a cheese, and you accessorize around it. This was an accessory sandwich, a humiliation of a sandwich. And I've been thinking subsequently who in their right mind would present this and even call it a sandwich. And the only conclusion I came to is that she was trying to make me a BLT but got confused because of the B in bread. It's the only real thought I had. And she was in the kitchen with Jenny going, "Right, we're going to go for a classic here today, the BLT. We're going to need B for bread, that's that. L, that'll be the last. And T will have to be the tomorrow, that's that done. Margaret!" "What is it, Jenny? You shouldn't be interrupting, you should be listening and learning. In a BLT. I have heard the rumours, however, that would create a BBLT. I already had to lose the bar to get to this point as it is, Jenny. Next up, G and T. This one's easy. Glass and tonic. That's that done. You'll be on these in your room one day."
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2: I consider myself something of a sportsman. Been scuba diving. Another great activity where your main goal is to not die. But I've also gone hang gliding. I've gone skydiving. I like things that are a little scary. I don't know, maybe that's why I do this. I read a thing that actually speaking in front of a crowd is considered the number one fear of the average person. I found that amazing. Number two was death. Number two. That means you're the average person. If you have to be at a funeral, you would rather be in the casket than doing the eulogy. That's what that means. Skydiving was definitely the scariest thing I've ever done. Let me ask you this question in regards to the skydiving. What is the point of the helmet in the skydiving? I mean, can you kind of make it? You jump out of that plane, that chute doesn't open. The helmet is now wearing you for protection. Later on, the helmet's talking with the other helmets, going, it's a good thing he was there or I would have hit the ground directly. There are many things that we could point to as proof that the human being is not smart. The helmet is my personal favorite. The fact that we had to invent the helmet. Now, why did we invent the helmet? Well, because we were participating in many activities that were cracking our heads. We looked at the situation. We chose not to avoid these activities, but to just make little plastic hats so that we can continue our head-cracking lifestyles. The only thing dumber than the helmet is the helmet law, the point of which is to protect a brain that is functioning so poorly, it's not even trying to stop the cracking of the head that it's in.
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5: My buddy's such a wannabe gangster, man. It's so funny. He always says that he watches all the gangster movies and everything and picks up the lingo. Here's how you know you're talking with somebody who wants to be a gangster. This is the most gangster thing you can say. He always says this. This is the most gangster phrase you can say. He'll go like this. Hey, dog, at the end of the day, that's it. That's the most gangster thing. There's nothing more gangster than that. Except for even after that, even more gangster than that, is to follow it up with something super vague that you can't really argue with. Like here, he'll say something like this. Hey, dog, at the end of the day, it's all love. I mean, like, yeah, I guess so, you know? You can't really argue with that. That's like saying anything. That's like being like, hey, dog, at the end of the day, you know what I mean? At the end of the day, sometimes people go skiing. Yeah, it's true. Yeah. I got another one. At the end of the day, at the end of the day, most people got two arms. Yeah, you can't argue with that either. I got another one. I got another one. Hey, at the end of the day, you could buy a watch. Yeah, you can't argue with that either. I got another one. I got another one. At the end of the day, at the end of the day, there's double-breasted suits and single-breasted suits. Yeah, that's true. I got another one. I got another one. At the end of the day, Scooby-Doo is a cartoon. Yes, that's right. Yes.
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13: You guys ever played paintball? Woo! If you haven't, let me educate you. The game is, you know, it's like capture the flag and you're just shooting at each other, whatever, and you have these little rented guns or whatever, and there's always paint in the barrel, and then when you try to shoot somebody, the balls go, pew, pew, pew. Why can't I shoot you? It's like you have a force field. When did you join the X-Men? How is that possible? And meanwhile, there's always some ass on the other team who has his own gun. Like this big shiny silver thing called the Viper 3000 or something, with a big silver tube running to it and two enormous tanks of bullets on his back, you know, and like he's preparing for the apocalypse of paint, you know, and it, like, you could do a house in an afternoon with it. It's like, and I'm over here. Priorities is that? The dude's like gun costs $2,200. I know for a fact his rent was $600 a month. I know I'm jealous. I know. We were playing on a place called Fields of Fury, because that's how stupid you get. You actually think that's cool. And I walk out from behind this tree, and I'm just like having so much fun, and I look up, and that mother is staring right at me. Like Private Pile in Full Metal Jacket. Just, how's it going, Joker? And he let loose on me like you would, like, just. And I've lost my mind so much that I think I'm in a John Woo film, so I dive backwards firing like that's gonna work. And I go. By the way, that hurts really bad when it's not in slow motion, for the record. But there were bushes between us. And unlike real bullets, paint pellets, they break up a little bit if they hit stuff. And you have to have a spot on you the size of a quarter to die. So I'm laying there on the ground, and I think I'm alive. But you have to get a paint check to see for sure, which means you have to call for a referee. And by referee, I mean a 15-year-old in a helmet eating a breakfast burrito who should be working at a skating rink. Finally, one of them, he comes over, he goes, game off.
15: Yeah, you're all right.
13: Game on. Safe is good. And I got up off the ground. Be very, very quiet. And I got right up behind this guy. He was crouched down near the place where my team had its flag, and he was just waiting to shoot, like, anybody who came near. And put my gun right up to the back of his helmet. Now, there's a rule where you have to allow them a chance to surrender. You say surrender, and they can walk off the field without being shot. I assassinated this bastard. I was like, apocalypse now, bitch!
1: Comedy. Funny lives here.
0: Louis C.K.
10: That's what we sound like now. Just the whole country, we're like fat eighth graders, all of us. Just. You ever listen to people? When I was in England, I went into this cafe full of Afghani people, and they just had crackly energy to their language. I don't know what they were saying, but it was like, look up! There's energy. We don't have that anymore. Because we ever listen to people? You ever listen to what people really sound like? The other day I was in some whatever coffee place. I don't know, you can only be in six places, whichever one I was in. And I'm listening to just fat white people talk to each other. These two fat white guys behind me, one of them was like, and his friend's like, I know, I told you, Obama. These two women are talking, and I was like, Anyway, I was listening to the two guys. And one of them used a word that really pissed me off because it was how he used it. He used the word hilarious. That's one of those words that we use that we don't care what it means. We go right for the top shelf with our words now. We don't think about how we talk. We just say the right to that, just, dude, it was amazing. It was amazing. Really? You were amazed? You were amazed? Buy a basket of chicken wings? Really? Amazing. What are you gonna do with the rest of your life now? What if something really happens to you? What if Jesus comes down from the sky and makes love to you all night long? Leaves the new living Lord in your belly? What are you gonna call that? You used amazing on a basket of chicken wings. You've limited yourself verbally. All these words we use, genius, anybody can be a genius now. It used to be you had to have a thought no one ever had it before, or you had to invent a number. Now it's like, hey, I got a cup in case we need another cup. Dude, you're a genius.
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16: I left Los Angeles. I left it. I got sick of it. I moved east. Moved to Jersey, Essex County, New Jersey, which is the county in Jersey with the highest taxes. And here's the issue I have with that. The taxes pay for things like after school programs, like soccer, things like that. But I don't have any kids. And I don't care about theirs. Why would I pay for other people's children to enjoy themselves? So I protested. I did. I marched down to the city councilman's office and I signed up for Little League. Because if I'm gonna pay, I'm gonna play. I'm hitting 340. That's so stupid. They're 8 years old. I should be hitting higher than 340, but glad you're with me on the sports stuff. Because I would love to do more sports jokes. I'm a huge sports fan. I would love to do sports jokes, but I can't because sports fans don't get each other's jokes. Like a basketball fan won't get a hockey joke. Hockey fan won't get a NASCAR joke. NASCAR fan won't get anything. So it's tough. It's tough. Oh, that's a stereotype. NASCAR fans get plenty. They get fired from the Piggly Wiggly and pregnant at 15. And they get touched by their Uncle Enos. They get many, many things.
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0: Bill Burr.
2: I was on the train about 3 weeks ago. True story. This black guy goes to get on the train, right? And the door's like closed on him. Just kind of like... They're like open and shut, like almost like he's trying to dice you out. Like, there's like 20 people watching and nobody helps. They're just like, wow, I think it's gonna cut his arm off. So the dude is stuck in the doors. The conductor comes out and starts, come on, buddy, let's go. Come on, you're holding people up, let's go. So the dude in the door flips out. He's like, what are you yelling at me for? He's like, I'm stuck in the doors. Then he makes it racial. He's like, what, no white people ever got stuck in these doors? It was like me and three other white dudes sitting there. We just sat there and took it. That's what sucks about being white in that situation. There's no unity. There's no brothers when it comes to white people. White people, we are individuals. We are the worst. We're just like, hey, I don't know him. That's his problem. Long as I get where I'm going, this right here isn't happening. This here is happening from here over. I'm from here to here and here. I'm in this right here, and that's all we...
3: That's over there. So we didn't get to the point. I think one black guy could walk up to four white dudes, start beating the crap out of one of them. We'd be like, well, hey, must have said something. I get into a fight with a black guy. Even if he's winning the fight, half the neighborhood still shows up and helps out. You ever fight a black guy? It's unbelievable. You start with him, and then it's his crew, and people running out of buildings. It's like Braveheart. There's like waves of black people coming over the hill. It's this big community effort. And people, I got called a cracker for 18 stops. There's like 30 other white people on the train. They didn't even look up from their newspaper.

0: Here's what it is, folks. Here's the divide. Some people like cake more than pie. Some people like pie more than cake. We've never been able to agree which one is best until this historic night. Yeah. You're going to be part of history. Because I have figured it out. Now, I need your help very briefly. First, I need you to stop yelling out cake or pie. It's still a comedy show, and it's still a monologue. By a round of applause, how many people like cake more than pie? It's a fair amount of people. God bless you all for voting. And I wish I had little stickers for everybody. But I am woefully unprepared for this turnout. Still using the applause as vote system. How many people like pie more than cake? Oh, you pie people. You make me laugh. Cake will always be superior to pie. Yes. I'm sorry. For one very simple reason. Frosting! Y'all forgot about frosting. Frosting trumps all. Have you taken leave of your senses? You're going to put whipped cream up against frosting? Don't make me laugh. Whipped cream? Did you ever eat? Let me put this to bed once and for all. Whipped cream. Here's how good frosting is. When you are eating it out of the can, you feel shame. If you are eating pie filling out of the can, there has been a disaster.
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3: Gotta have an enemy, though, because we're so miserable. We gotta keep blaming something, right? Let's blame some more stuff. Drugs, good. Rock and roll. Every few years, rock and roll becomes the big enemy, doesn't it? Remember they play certain rock albums backwards? They're satanic messages? Let me tell you something. If you're sitting around your house playing your albums backwards, you are Satan. You needn't look any further. And don't go ruining my stereo to prove a point either. Come here, listen. Can you hear that? Listen. Hey, cut it out. That's brand new, man. What are you doing? No, shut up. Listen real close. Can you hear that? It's crystal clear. Satan is Lord. It's like he's in the room. Oh my God, you're Satan. Ruiner of stereos, destroyer of needles. Because listen, I got an idea. It's time to make a bold admission, all right? Because for the last 10 years, we've seen the rise of conservatives and fundamentalists who try and tell us what to believe and what to think. I got a bold admission if you're one of those people. You ready for it? They say rock and roll is the devil's music. Well, let's say that we know for a fact rock and roll is the devil's music. And we know that it is, for sure, okay? At least he jams. If it's a choice between eternal hell and good tunes or eternal heaven and new kids on the block, I'm gonna be surfing on the lake of fire, rocking out. But you know, if you play New Kids on the Block albums backwards, they sound better. Gives them that edge they're missing, you know?
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5: 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We got rid of one of the big giant SUVs and got a Prius. I used to pick Priuses out of the grill of my Hummer. During the holidays last year, we had

0: take the Hummer to get a little maintenance done on it. And then we went to pick it up when it was finished. And we're driving home, and my wife is behind me. She's driving a Hummer. I'm in front. I'm driving the Prius. I was tricked somehow. I don't know how that happened. But she calls me on the cell phone, and she's laughing. Let me explain to you why. The Prius that we own is not a black Prius. It's not a red Prius. It's a blue Prius. But it's not really a blue Prius. It's more of a blue Prius. Pretty. Sparkly. I did that a little too well, didn't I? And also while I'm driving, I'm holding in my left arm my wife's 3-pound chihuahua. And you have to hold this dog when you're driving, otherwise it'll fall down between the seats and you're like, where the hell is this dog? Oh, there you are. Let me put down the parking brake. That'll hold you a little. Oh, I got to shift. Oh. Was your head. I'm sorry. I thought it was a little shifty thingy. It's same size and leather and fur. I don't know the difference. And I thought I was grinding the gears. And then also that morning, unbeknownst to me, I don't know why I didn't see it, but my children had gone out before me and they'd taken some of those vinyl window holiday decorations and they'd put them all over the back window of the Prius. There was Christmas trees and Santa Claus and snowflakes. And it was so pretty. My wife calls me, she's laughing hysterically. I'm like, what's so funny? She goes, can you see yourself? I'm like, what? She goes, you're driving a powder blue Prius. You're holding a 3-pound chihuahua. There's pretty Christmas decorations all over your car. And you make a living with dolls. You're gay. Click.
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2: My parents divorced when I was 4, and many years later, my mother told me why. She said, Kristika, I divorced your father because he wanted so much sex. Sex, sex, sex, all the time sex with a neighbor. Yeah, so, okay, so she dumped him, and then she remarried to an Indian guy. And I don't know if you have them here. I'm not talking like... I don't think you guys... This is a pretty white room. Hold on. This is a comedy show or a Klan rally. Whoa. Okay, so Indian. Let me clarify, white people. Not casino feather. But I'm talking like, you know, 7-Eleven. Slumdog Millionaire. You know, Monday, Monday, like that. Kind of Indian. Yeah. So I'd always picture the two of them doing it. And could you imagine having that over you? Yeah, just like, okay, take up your time. Let's get a look at those juicy, juicy mangoes. Okay, so... If you saw Slumdog Millionaire, you know that when that little kid's in that bathroom and it's not really a bathroom, it's just a hole in the ground? Okay, so in India, they don't sit down to make a boom boom. Instead, they stand and then that's how they, you know. So my stepdad, when he moved to the States, didn't know that he could sit down on the toilet. So imagine my horror the first time I walked in on my stepdad taking it to Brown Town. Yeah, I ran to my mom, and I was like, Mom, Subhash, he's standing on the toilet. My mom was such a gangster, without missing a beat. She goes, well, you tell that mother not to leave footprints.
3: George Carlin.
4: Now, there's one thing you might have noticed I don't complain about. Politicians. Everybody complains about politicians. Everybody says they suck.
5: Yeah.
4: Well, where do people think these politicians come from? They don't fall out of the sky. They don't pass through a membrane from another reality. They come from American parents and American families, American homes, American schools, American churches, American businesses, and American universities, and they're elected by American citizens. This is the best we can do, folks. This is what we have to offer. It's what our system produces. Garbage in, garbage out. If you have selfish, ignorant citizens, you're going to get selfish, ignorant leaders. And term limits ain't going to do you any good. You're just going to wind up with a brand new bunch of selfish, ignorant Americans. So maybe it's not the politicians who suck. Maybe something else sucks around here, like the public. Yeah, the public sucks. There's a nice campaign slogan for somebody. The public sucks. Because if it's really just the fault of these politicians, then where are all the other bright people of conscience? Where are all the bright, honest, intelligent Americans ready to step in and save the nation and lead the way? We don't have people like that in this country. Everybody's at the mall, scratching his ass, picking his nose, taking his credit card out of his fanny pack and buying a pair of sneakers with lights in them. So I have solved this little political dilemma for myself in a very simple way. On election day, I stay home. I don't vote. Two reasons I don't vote. First of all, it's meaningless. This country was bought and sold and paid for a long time ago. They shuffle around every 4 years. Doesn't mean a thing. And secondly, I don't vote because I believe if you vote, you have no right to complain. People like to twist that around, I know. They say, well, if you don't vote, you have no right to complain. But where's the logic in that? If you vote and you elect dishonest, incompetent people and they get into office and screw everything up, well, you are responsible for what they have done. You caused the problem. You voted them in. You have no right to complain. I, on the other hand, who, in fact, did not even leave the House on election day, am in no way responsible for what these people have done and have every right to complain as loud as I want about the mess you created that I had nothing to do with. So I know that a little later on this year you're going to have another one of those really swell presidential elections that you like so much. You'll enjoy yourselves. It'll be a lot of fun. I'm sure as soon as the election is over, your country will improve immediately. As for me, I'll be home on that day doing essentially the same thing as you. The only difference is, when I get finished, I'm going to have a little something to show for it, folks. Thank you very much.
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5: Have you had that experience where you're getting out of a cab and you open the door and a bike guy smashes into the car door? And then he gives you the attitude, hey, man, that's my space. No, it isn't. That's the space for the door to open. They got their little spandex pants on, their little gloves, and they're riding around. I have the right to ride my bike right in the middle of traffic. And I have my little whistle, fing, fing. I have a horn, plong, plong, you're dead. We ride bikes in the city, lock and load, okay? You're going down. Yeah, what are you people thinking about, huh? You want to ride a bike in the city? Move to China. Go ahead. Eat some rice for the rest of your life. Are you insane riding a bike around the middle of Manhattan traffic, huh? There's no speed limit in New York. Have you noticed that? Have you ever seen a speed limit sign in Manhattan? No, they don't exist. Red lights here mean stop if you want to. Last guy who got a speeding ticket in Manhattan was the guy who crashed his plane into the Empire State Building back in 1937. Wake up and smell the maple nut crunch. They drive me nuts. You seen the cops who have to ride the bikes? Oh, aren't they the saddest looking mothers? Oh, man. Oh, there's not one happy one in the whole city, man. They're totally bummed out. You know they come from families full of cops, right? Their dad was a cop. Their grandfather was a cop. They dreamed of being a cop their whole life. They go through the academy. They're waiting for that graduation day to get all the stuff. The graduation day comes. Yeah, here's a badge, a bike, and a pair of shorts. Stop crying. Go ahead. Go ahead. You want more stuff? Here's some white socks and flip-flops. Go ahead. Stop crying. You want a siren? Make one with your mouth. Go ahead. Oh, man, this sucks. Oh. I'm not stopping any crimes, man. I don't care if somebody gets killed right in front of me. I'm not stopping. I'm just going to ride my bike for 8 hours and go home. I'm not going to meet any chicks this way. Oh. I'm waiting to get stopped by one of those guys, man, in my truck, because I'm not stopping. He pulls up next to me. Pull over. You're not a cop. I hate you. I'm a bike cop.
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6: Shoot, I was a dog. I was a dog all the way up until the day I heard Mariah Carey like me. And I took my ass to church. Oh yeah, I was born again. I was saved. This is a blessing from Jesus. I start speaking in tongues and everything. Oh, shit about a Honda. Oh, Lord. Oh, Mama Mariah, Mariah, Mariah. It was. I went straight to the pastor, y'all. Straight to my pastor. And I told him, I was like, look, I know in the past I have definitely been hard on women, fornicating, doing all things I'm not supposed to do. But I have met the woman of my dreams, and I want to do right by her. I do. I want to be the best man I could possibly be, faithful, best husband. What do I got to do? Y'all want to know what the pastor said? Look how quiet it got in here. It's like, damn the jokes. This just turned into a seminar. What the pastor say? What he say? Nah, he kept it simple. He told me, if you want to be faithful, if you want to be a good husband, all you have to do is separate the man from the ego. Simple as that. Think about the concept. Fellas, y'all get it? Y'all know what I'm saying? Everything that we do as men is because of our ego. We want to make the most money. We want to have the most women. We want to be strong, drive the fastest cars, all to validate us. You know what I'm saying? That's that ego, to build it up. You take all of that away, we just vulnerable little boys. It's true. That's why in therapy, they make you go all the way back to your childhood. That's what they did with me, to find out where that ego began. Oh, and I found out when it began for me, y'all. It was the night I lost my virginity. Why are you laughing? It's true. I'm sharing this with y'all. Because I cried. Why are you laughing? This is therapeutic for me. It's true because, fellas, y'all can back me up on this. As men, we believe the younger you are when you lose your virginity, the more manly that makes you. The more macho that makes you. It's true, right? Right? He already clapping. It's true. It's true, right? Like, how old were you when you lost your virginity? Look how happy he was. He's like, 15. 15. You proud of that, right? He's like, hell yeah. He held, that's a badge of honor. Anybody younger than that? Anybody, who else? Anybody younger? Oh, look, we're playing right here. How old were you? He's like, he didn't put his head on. 13. You proud of that? See, anybody lower than that, you turn into an auction. 13, can I get a 12, 11, 11, 12, 10, 10, 10, can I get a 10? See, because that's like some of my friends, they just take it way too far. It's way too far. I mean, I've been having sex since I was 4. That ain't sex, that's molestation. You might want to talk to your uncle about that. All he wanted was some peanut butter.
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2: There's a cab driver in jolly old London town who hates my guts. I ruined his life. Because he was one of these who starts out sentences with, "I'm not a racist, but..." And it's a little trick racists like to do when they want to say something racist, but they know that would be inappropriate. So they say, "They're not going to say something racist." Then they say something racist. You're like, "Oh my God, how'd you slip that one through? You slipped a little eel." So he's driving along. He goes, "I'm not a racist, but I know a doctor who says that all these bloody immigrants come to England, all they want is the free health care." I sat in the back and I went, "You're not a racist. Immigrants aren't a race." Broke his little heart. Because now he's driving going, "I'm not a racist." So he had to get one in quick because he didn't know how good of a "I'm not a racist but" player I am. So he goes, "I'm not a racist, but Hitler was right about the Jews." And I said, "The Jews aren't a race. They're a religion." "They're not a, it's not a race. You have to be circumcised. That's not a race. Black people aren't born and then painted black." So now he's going, "You got to keep it quick." He's like, "I'm not a racist, but apartheid is right. And we should have it." Pretty racist, isn't it? Does anyone here know why it's not? Well, allow me to fire up the mind-blowing machine. I said, "You're not a racist because apartheid is a Dutch word that means separate and it does not connotate black or white. Furthermore, not only was it implemented in South Africa, it was also implemented in Liberia when freed slaves from North America were sent back to start a country there. They got their own little section of land and implemented apartheid on the locals that lived in that block of land too. So really, when you say apartheid, you're not talking about a black and white issue. You're talking about a Western culture versus African culture issue." Thank you. Yeah, don't worry, I'm right. It's been Googled and Wikipedia.
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4: It's messed up is when you tell your woman the truth and that's the wrong answer. You tell her the truth and that's not what she wanted to hear. They tell you, "Never lie to me." We tell you the truth and it's not what you want to hear. It doesn't have to be a good truth or a bad truth. It could just be an indifferent truth, but they don't want to hear about it. That's why when they ask you, "What are you thinking about?" And we go, "Nothing. We just told you the truth." But that's not what you wanted to hear. "Come on, you had to be thinking about something." "No, I wasn't. It wasn't nothing. There wasn't anything in my head, nothing." Really? They start accusing you. "Why won't you tell me what you're thinking? What do you think, I'm hiding my thoughts? Even if I was, they're my thoughts. If I wanted them to be real, I would have said them." "You always do this." "Do what? Why won't you tell me what you're thinking about?" "Because I wasn't thinking about anything." "Share with me." "Share what, you psycho?" And it's at that moment where we have to make a decision. You force us to lie to you. We have to invent a story right then and there to tell you what we were thinking, just so you don't think we're retarded.
3: All right, all right. All right, I'll tell you what I was thinking. I was just thinking about how pretty you are.
5: 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I love you.
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6: Here, what's the difference between a pickpocket and a peeping Tom? A pickpocket snatches watches. So, a lady had twins last year. First set of kids, twins, first time. She named them Adolph and Rudolph. And this year, she got pregnant again. Doctors told her it was twins. Her husband said, well, what are we going to name them? She said, get off and stay off. I thought that was good. It's tough coming from mixed parents. Wake up in the morning with a taste in your mouth of pheasant and black-eyed peas. Filet mignon and biscuits. You know what I mean? Some things just don't go together. You know what I mean? If you want to know how important black is, go to Las Vegas and get some white chips and get some black chips. She could have 70 pounds of white chips and can't get out of town. Get 2 pounds of black chips, you can go to Madrid. And if I get me 2 pounds, that's where I'm going. I have a few statistics. Is that correct? Statistics. That's college. I didn't go myself, but I saw a lot of people go. No, I didn't dig school. I didn't see how annoying when Washington crossed the Delaware was going to help me in a brick fight. I got nothing about ducking bricks in history. But here's just a few things. It's funny how life is. Some guys take polls and they have a Gallup stuff and then they have to do surveys. And they say that 1 out of every 4 people is a freak. So pick out 3 of your friends. And if they are right, it's you.
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8: The one thing that was kind of cool about my dad is that he didn't quite understand video games and all that stuff, and it was fun always showing him that stuff. Isn't it fun when your dad's like old school and you're like, he's like, what is this? What do you do? What's the thing in your hand, this gadget thing with the bleep, bleep, bleep thing? Yeah, this is the controller, right? Dad, this controls the game, right? Sometimes I would play my games and my dad would, sit next to me. Well, my favorite games, I like World War II games, Call of Duty, Medal of Honor, those are my favorite games. The only time it ever got a little weird is when my dad would be sitting next to me during those games, because my dad was in World War II. He wouldn't say much, he'd just be staring at the screen like... It wasn't like this thing. You didn't get to respawn on another side of the map. He'd chime in once in a while, hide behind that bush, I know that bush. I remember that bush. That's a good bush to hide in. Don't go in the barn, Dane. No. I actually told that story on a TV show a couple of years ago. My dad called me the next day. He was really, really upset. Right? I remember I picked up the phone. He goes, hey, why are you telling people I was in World War II? What, was I 6 years old in World War II? Why don't you tell the truth, Dane? Tell people that I was in Korea. And I said, well, Dad, I'm sorry. I had to take some artistic liberties because there's no fun video games about Korea. Nobody here is playing Operation Korea at 4 in the morning. What's that? What is that game like? What do I play, a 3-month boat trip through the Panama Canal? Oh, yeah. That's a blast on multiplayer. Hey, guys, meet me on level 5. Let's get the bonus rat and get that scurvy going over here.
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9: But I don't know. I don't know anything about immigration. I wish we didn't have immigration. I wish we could just trade with other countries. Get rid of some of our duds. Yeah. Have a fantasy citizens league. Huh? We'll take your hardworking family from Guatemala and you can have the Real Housewives of Orange County. Have those whores sell chiclets in Tijuana. I don't care about politics. I wouldn't want to be president. That's got to be a nightmare job. Ugh. All that criticism you got to take. Constant criticism. I got to think the hardest part about being president is when they're showing your approval rating on TV. Your approval rating? Because I already assume people hate me. But to wake up every morning and have proof that millions of people hate you, it's got to be hard. Oh, come on. I just woke up. I guess it'd be cool if you were the president's kid. You could check your dad's approval rating. Wouldn't that be neat, checking your dad's approval rating if he was the president? Your teachers say you could be trying a little harder. Oh, really? Well, the nation says you could be trying a little harder. Clean up your room. Clean up the environment, ass face.
10: Jim Jeffries.
11: And what's meant to happen when you die and go to heaven? You see a big bright light. You walk towards the light. What's at the end of the light? All your dead relatives. Well, whoop-de-doo. You ever spend a weekend at your grandparents' house? You'd be out there for an hour going, wish all me friends would die. Be out there meeting everyone. Hello, Nana. Hello, Granddad. Hello, Uncle who used to touch me. How did you get up here? Oh, that's right. You used to work for the church. You hear that little groan when I said that? When I said you have to work for the church? It's because religious people are in the crowd and they don't like hearing facts. That's a fact. There's been pedophiles in the Catholic Church. It's been on 60 Minutes. Fact. But I say, and it's like, oh, no, no. Because religious people will forgive God for anything. If he in their mind, he does good things. Rainbows, children's laughter, right? But when he does bad things like hurricanes, AIDS, cancer, child molestation, then we just go, oh, well, God works in mysterious ways. What type of an excuse is that? What is mysterious about acting like a fuss? That is like the least mysterious activity since the dawn of time. If I ever date a religious girl, she's going to come home and I'm going to be raping her mum, right? And she's going to look at me and go, what are you doing? And I'm going to go, I'm mysterious. I've always been mysterious.
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12: I live in West LA now, but I used to live in Hollywood. It wasn't a very good neighborhood where I lived. We had a real problem in my neighborhood with battle rappers. Ugh. I could not walk from my car to my apartment without a group of young thugs in satin jackets waving their hands in my faces, spitting their lyrics at me, demonstrating their breath control. I just want to take back the night. I wish they would have raped me. Then I wouldn't have to interact. I had a little something prepared for them. You made a mistake when you chose me to be Batlin. My rhymes are so deaf, I call a Marley Matlin. What? It's pretty good. I just want to write an entire battle rap with just references to the movie Children of a Lesser God. And hope I come across that specific gang. She just William hurt you. I appreciate those who stayed with me until the end of that. Really, it really is a niche. It's a niche one.
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10: Hi, this is Billy Joe Anderson of the Anderson Gang, and I'd like to tell you a little about one of my inspirations in country music, a legendary Tex Hooper, the original outlaw, the real deal. In 1951, Tex Hooper exploded onto the Nashville scene, and over the next 30 years, he wrote and performed some of the most heartbreaking ballads ever recorded. And every one of his songs involved two things: hard drinking and easy women. In real life,
13: Tex, look through that window, man. There he is.
22: Is that Tex Hooper?
13: That's him. Flesh and blood.
22: My God.
13: Yeah. In a few minutes, we're going to make history.
22: Hey, listen, I heard he was a big booze hound. Is he still drinking? Or?
13: This guy was one of the original outlaws. Yeah, he drank, he spent time in jail, he did everything, you know? But he's a 60-year-old man.
22: Well, you're sure that he's off the sauce, right?
13: Yes. I've got all my money in this album, all right? He's not drinking.
22: I mean, I know you were concerned, so...
13: Well, I don't want you mentioning booze, okay?
22: Okay, done. I won't say anything.
13: Good. Mr. Hooper?
14: Yeah, call me Tex.
13: Hi, Gabe's here. We're all ready, so I'll tell you what. Why don't we lay one down right now?
14: Yeah, I'd like to do a little song called Empty Bed. It's a new one I wrote.
13: Okay, that sounds like a classic. Empty Bed, Tex Hooper, take one.

0: Love would always last. And if it was legal, we would wed. You were my boy and I a man.
1: Okay, cut. Yeah. Text. Cut, text.
2: Do you want me to do that one again?
1: No.
3: No, no, we're good.
1: No, we just got a little technical problem in the booth. We'll be with you in a sec. Oh, my God. Tex Hooper's gone gay.
3: Yeah, it kind of sounds that way.
1: This is bad news. I mean, I have nothing against gay guys, but I got $500,000 in this album.
3: Well, what are we going to do?
1: I don't know what we're going to do. I got to think.
3: Well, whatever we do, we got to do it quick.
1: We got to stall him. I got an idea. Tex!
2: Yeah.
1: Tex, listen, Tex, I've noticed there's kind of a theme running through these songs.
2: Yeah, there's a theme about the working men and things like that.
1: Right. Let me ask you something, Tex. Well, what have you been doing since your retirement anyway?
2: Oh, drifting a little bit here and there, picking up a hitchhiker now and again.
1: Oh, yeah. Let me look through your list of songs here, see if there's anything that we can use at all. Family Values. That sounds good. What's that about?
2: That's about a, you know, family of 14-year-old Cuban boys that I stayed with for a while.
1: Yeah, let's not do that. What about this one? I'm Packing. What's that about? Guns?
2: No.
1: No. I think it's people are going to want to hear the old Tex Hooper, you know? What we've got to do, we got to do a mix of the new and the old.
3: Yeah.
2: You think so?
1: Yes. We got to do the new, which is the 30-minute instrumental, and then the old, which is a collection of those great Tex Hooper songs from the old days.
3: That's a great idea.
1: You know, where he drank and he liked the ladies.
2: Well, I don't know if I could do that.
1: Hey, what about Honky Tonk? That was a song that was for the kids.
2: It's kind of a novelty song.
1: Yeah, it was great.
0: Welcome to the Honky Tonk, Fred. Let me show you around, because there's a lot of crazy characters around here. Oh, look at Myrtle Watson.
4: Well, Tex Hooper did appear at the CMAs that August and perform Manhole Inspector. Man, he brought down the house. They loved him. And in doing so, Tex Hooper pioneered a new breed of country music, country gay. Of course, I'm just funning you. They didn't care for him one bit. Well, good night. May God bless.

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2: I've been watching commercials for the hearing devices, you know, Sonic Ear. When I was younger, I wouldn't even pay attention to a commercial like that. Now I'm like, hey. Might help my bingo game. They show all the stuff you can do with Sonic Ear. You can hunt better with Sonic Ear. Don't you need a weapon? I'm gonna hear me a caribou. And they suggest on the commercial that one of the great things about Sonic Ear is that you can eavesdrop on other people's conversations. As if that would ever be a good idea. And the example they show is a woman on the beach. She's wearing this, she has her bathing suit on, and she passes two other ladies sitting on beach towels whispering to each other. She looks great. I wish I could have a body like that. Yeah, that's what they said. They didn't invent whispering for compliments. What a wonderful person. Wouldn't want her to hear me. Yeah, get the Sonic Ear and find out all the wonderful things people are whispering about you. If you never want to sleep again.
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16: Now, audience, you may have noticed that I am unusually large for a homosexual. I am not certain why this is the case. My current working theory is that once my mother realized I was going to be gay, she figured she should just raise the largest one in the county. If she's not getting grandchildren out of the deal, she might as well get a blue ribbon. I like you, audience. I like you. Audience, I am 33. Now, what that means, audience, is that this is what I look like. This is what I look like. At this point, me going to the gym is like Paula Abdul checking into rehab. It is a lovely gesture, but no one thinks it's going to work. Audience, last week, I took a quiz in Teen People to determine which guy from Twilight is right for me. Now, audience, I am 33, okay? This is not my first quiz in Teen People. I know how these things work, okay? I'm gaming the system. Kellen Lutz, the tall blonde vampire, is the right guy for me. I've seen the shirtless jogging photos in Us Weekly, okay? So I take the quiz, score it. Turns out, Taylor Lautner, the Indian werewolf, is the guy for me. Don't cheer. Do you understand what this means? What if I don't know who I am? What if I don't know what I want out of life? Am I a comic? Am I a writer? The longest relationship I was ever in was with a guy who played World of Warcraft professionally. I went to law school. What if I don't know what I want out of life and there's no Teen People quiz to tell me?
17: I Heart Comedy.
18: My grandma's old. Obviously. That'd be weird. Nah, my grandma's 17 now. She's hot. My family's weird. Did I tell you about my family? My name's Kyle. I have a brother named Kevin. My aunt had Lyle and Devin. That's true. So, you know, your grandparents could never tell you anything without naming everyone else in the family before they hit your name. Imagine my grandpa. Lessons from him were like, and that's why we have plutonium, Devin, Lyle, Kevin, Aunt Peggy, Grandma B, Ringo, Skeletor. The number 7, Corn, you, the fat one with the dimples, you know. Because I only have one dimple. My grandma likes to whip out the Scrabble board. What's with grandmas and Scrabble? She loves to play, and her vocabulary is like way gooder. When I play, I have all vowels, right? It's like A-O, A-O. I'm scrambling it up. A-yo. And then she'll have some word I haven't even heard of on the triple word score that's all Q's and X's and Z's. I haven't even heard of the word. She'll just be like, Quizlix! Bam! I'm like, Grandma, that's not a word. And she's right there with the dictionary. Quizlix, a group of quizzles. Something of what the hell is a quizzle? I go back to quizzle, one of a set of Quizlix. Have you ever had it when you're losing to someone in Scrabble and they try to help you? You don't know what to do and then they start like hovering over the board. They're like, well, let's take a look. Do you have an O? Because if it did, you could put go here. Oh! Do you happen to have a P-H-A-L-A-N or a bit of all that? Because if you did, you could put phalanx on the X I made from Quizlix. You don't have it, do you? I'm just like, grandma, chill out.
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20: But you I just said do-do. You do dumb things when you're high. I will admit it, like... Just the other day, today or before or later, I spent an hour looking for my lighter. Yeah, just looking for my lighter. And the thing is, your hand is always the last place you look. You'll look behind the sofa. You will move the sofa with the lighter in your hand and not notice you have the lighter in your hand. One time I was on a plane flight, and yeah, plane flight. Why say in one word what you could say in two? So I'm sitting there in my seat chair, and the peanut lady starts coming down the aisle. Now, yeah, I know they prefer flight attendant. But when I'm high on a plane, literally, then she's the peanut lady. Or him, I don't care. So she's coming down the aisle with the peanuts. And I appreciated it so much. I got so excited. I actually started rubbing my hands together. Oh, here come the peanuts. Mumbling to myself like a psychopath. Oh, the peanuts. Yummy peanuts. I'm gonna get some peanuts. He's gonna get some peanuts. She gets to me. And she drops some pretzels on my ass. And she explained that there was one person on the flight that had a peanut allergy, so everyone has to eat pretzels. And I was like, who is that person? Point that person out to me. Do not make me peanut profile this entire flight. Because I will. Got nothing better than to do. I got nothing better to do. The movie's Bride Wars. And she's like, I cannot tell you who it is. And I was like, why cannot you tell me who it is? And she said, because of peanut lady passenger confidentiality. And I'm like, that's not a thing. And she's like, yeah, it is. And I'm like, I thought you prefer flight attendant. And she goes, are you high right now? And I'm like, yeah. She goes, then I'm the peanut lady.
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21: Oh, I'm sorry. I must have walked into the wrong room. I wanted to see the psychiatrist, Dr. Dupree.
22: You don't got no wrong room, child. You got the good doctor right here. Dr. Blind, Big Willie, Joe Howlin', Sonny Boy Johnson Dupree. Lie down here a spell and tell the doctor about all your ills.
21: Okay.
22: Now go right ahead and talk away, old blues.
21: Okay. Well, I seem to be feeling a general, I guess the word for it is malaise.
22: Mm-hmm. Yeah.
21: I can't focus on anything.
22: Go on.
21: Life has lost its sense of purpose.
22: Sounds to me like you got a botheration on your mind. Let's focus on resolving some of your internal conflicts. Tell me, you got another mule kicking in your stall?
21: What?
22: Did your baby quit you? You miss your water because your well run dry.
21: Not exactly. Well, it's more like I ask for water, and my baby brings me gasoline. I don't know. I just...
22: Go on, come on, don't be shy. Talk away the blues.
21: Well, you see, Doctor, my dog can't bark and my cat can't scratch. Are you getting...
22: What was that?
21: I said my dog can't bark and my cat... can't scratch.
22: Talk on, baby, talk on.
21: Bad luck and trouble, I got me a big old batch, if you see what I'm saying.
22: Uh-huh, testify, my brother, testify.
21: I'm down so low, even down don't bother me.
22: Sounds like you've been walking down some lonesome road. Now, you know the sun is gonna shine on your back door someday.
21: You think?
22: Let me elucidate. When you wake up in the morning... You can't get out of bed. and you need a prescription. For what's troubling your head? Actually, I can write one for you. Zoloft, 25 milligram tablets.
0: Again,
22: it'll help wash away your blues.
0: Thank you, doctor. I hope this helps.
22: And you should be aware of the potential side effects.

0: point in my life. It's really difficult to learn a second language, not to mention the anti-American sentiment. We'd have to talk about it. I would do anything for love, except a work-related event over 5 hours in length, because that's ridiculous. I don't know those people. You stay. I'm fine. I'm an introvert. I've got to go home and stare at a page of Dave Ziggy calendar. I can't. I got to go.
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2: Prepared for marriage. I didn't know the facts of life. You ready for that? 27 years old. Right? Didn't know the facts of life. Running out of my mother's house saying, for God's sakes, give me a hint. Something sounds like. My mother said, you go to the movies, you learn. What do you learn in the movies? You see the husband and wife hugging and kissing, right? And when things get intense, what happens? The camera moves away, that's what happens. And you see waves crashing, crash, crash, crash. And the camera comes back and the girl says, Harry, I'm pregnant. You know I believe that. For years I wouldn't go to the beach with a date. Oh, no! A motel, yes, the beach, never. My mother lied to me about a lot of things, that's why I had the kid. Oh, pregnancy. First of all, I had no idea I was pregnant because I was taking the pill right until I threw up. But I was put in the wrong place. What did I know? Every night into the year, and the next thing I know, I'm in Detroit. And I figured, I'm in Detroit, which is strange, and I feel like I better check it out with a doctor, you know? So I go to look for a doctor, and the sign said, doctor's out, see, super, but, I don't really know who it was that examined me, because, I don't trust any obstetrician that while he's examining you goes, coochie-coo. He made me take the rabbit test. Did you take the rabbit test? And if the rabbit dies, in theory, you're pregnant. Unless you get an old rabbit. A friend of mine got a rabbit with a heart attack. Are you ready for that? Who knew at the right moment the rabbit dropped dead on the table? For 9 months, she was knitting garments. Changed the den into a bedroom and nothing in the end of 9 months. You know, a big hiccup and that was it. So I took the rabbit test. And I felt like hell, because if you're pregnant, the rabbit dies. So, you know, you're so happy you're going to have a baby, you don't want to kill a rabbit. So I said, like, give me an old rabbit. And I didn't want, like, a new rabbit that's just, you know, working its way out of the hutch. I said, like, give me a rabbit that's lived. So they gave me a rabbit that had been to Europe 7 times. 7 times! I would have killed it pregnant or not, you know. Little smart-ass rabbit. But what worries me, instead of dying, the rabbit turned gay.
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4: I don't have a child now, but when I do have a child, I'm going to buy one of those strollers for twins. I'm going to tell him he was a twin, too. You were a twin and your brother didn't listen to me. Woke up this morning, I was folding my bed back into a couch. I almost broke both my arms because it's not one of those kind of beds. 24-hour banking? I don't have time for that. I can levitate birds, but nobody cares. It's a good thing there's gravity, otherwise when birds died, they'd just stay right up there. Hunters would be all confused. Sponges grow in the ocean. That kills me. I wonder how much deeper the ocean would be if that didn't happen. Thanks a lot.
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5: By the way, never, ever, ever ask a woman if she's pregnant. Because if she's not, you are in huge trouble. I'm not kidding around. I don't care if she's 8 months pregnant and she's got the t-shirt on, you know, that says baby with the arrow pointing down, you know, like that. I'll just say, hey, nice try. Not falling for that. Nice try. Yeah. I don't care if she's in the delivery room and the baby's halfway out down here. I'll just say, hey, you got a little something on your leg over here.